0: around and have a little bit better life. Anyway, two things happened on this trip. One was that when we were transferring the cargo to them, I had the chief engineer of our ship come down, and he started breaking into some boxes that we were going to be sending over. And what he was doing was he was inserting Bibles that his church back in Alabama had given him to send into China, which, of course, is very illegal. And then the other thing was that we had a previous seaman on board the ship who had a very extensive library of soft porn. And so some of the guys felt sorry for these cons.
1: Wait a second. Hang on. I want to make sure I got this right. You put Bibles and pornography in this thing? Does that seem a little contradictory there?
0: Yes, we did. he had you know, like Playboy's Hustler, and they'd take two or three or four, you know, magazines and roll them up and tie a string around.
1: Wait, hang on a second, okay? I want to know why you had so much of this stuff on the boat to begin with, man. How much was there?
0: It was a couple boxes. we had a sailor on board that used to love his Skin magazine.
1: I see.
0: He left.
1: Just one. Just the one, right? Well, you know, I was going to tell this story when I have the lawyers on next week, but now I don't think I can tell the Christian people the story about the Bibles and the porn. You know, I don't think I can do that.
0: Well, yeah, what can I say, you know? But anyway, we decided we'd clear out his room and wind it over. And what was funny was evidently the officers, the Army officers, saw this. And when we finished our operations of transferring cargo to them,
1: yeah,
0: just before we broke lines to go our separate ways, I don't know what happened on starboard side, but on the port side, which was alongside us, from the stern to the bow, all of a sudden, all these magazines came flying. You know how the artillery fires at a military funeral, one fires, the next one fires, Yeah, that's the way this was. Out of all the portals, these magazines came flying out because pornography is illegal in China.
1: Oh, that's so funny.
0: You can't have God, you can't have porn. What the hell can you have?
1: Over there, communism. Only communism. That's all you can have. Russ, appreciate the humor, appreciate the story, appreciate the call. You want to be part of the show, give us a call or a text to 206-421-5757. That's 206-421-5757. We go back to the KVI studio line, take a call from Terry in Bremerton. Terry, what's going on?
2: Hey, I'm still laughing at the last guy.
1: Oh, that story? Oh, I cannot tell that to the Christian lawyers when they call the show next week. I don't think I can tell them that story.
2: No, but I was going to correct you with, it's hilarious. Well, it's funny. But with everybody says unsheltered or unhoused or whatever. It's like, let's not be politically correct. It's homeless.
1: Well, I don't say homeless, man. I usually say taxpayer-funded drug addicts. That's what I usually say when I'm reading something and they say the unhoused, or when I'm mocking them and saying the unsheltered or our unsheltered neighbors. It's usually because I'm reading somebody else's nonsense. But, yeah, we usually call them taxpayer-funded drug addicts. Terry, you live out in Bremerton. Yeah. Are we seeing you at the air show this weekend?
2: Possibly, yeah. And the other comment I wanted to make was about the Christian segment you had, where they were doing, they searched her backpack. Doesn't that go with illegal search and seizure?
1: It does, and I bet you that's why they caved when they did that, because the parents said, you're denying her religious rights, illegal searches and seizures, we'll see you in court, and that's probably why they backed off. But hopefully next week when we have the lawyers on the show, we'll get the full story from them. Terry, hope to see you at the Bremerton Air Show this weekend. Appreciate the call. Appreciate you being part of the show. You want to be part of the show, give us a call or a text at 206-421-5757. That's 206-421-5757. We go back to the KVI studio line. Take call from Pete in Florida. Pete, how hot is it today?
3: Oh, it's just a little warm, and I'm still cracking up over the porn shootout.
1: Oh, God. You know what the problem is? We got, like, kids in the car with the parents, like, what's porn, Mommy?
3: Yeah. Oh, God, tell me about it.
1: Yeah.
3: Oh, what I'm interested in is there any way to figure out how much of a bribe the Democrats paid to Plattner to drop out today?
1: Well, I'll tell you my theory. Okay, here's my theory. My theory is the statute of limitations has not run out on the charges against him or the allegations against him. There are no charges, allegations. So my guess is they probably found a friendly district attorney or a friendly attorney general or somebody. And they said, dude, drop out and they're just allegations. If you don't drop out, we're going to hit you with all of this because why spend money when you don't have to, right?
3: Oh, excellent. Yeah, that's a good theory.
1: Yeah, that would be my guess. I mean, look, Democrats love spending money, so maybe some money's involved. But who knows? My guess is it probably was the charges thing, because there's enough here in these allegations to stick for at least charging. So my guess is that they probably said to him, drop out or else. Pete, appreciate the call. Appreciate you being part of the show. You want to be part of the show, you give us a call or a text at 206-421-5757. That's 206-421-5757. We go back to the KVI studio line. Take a call from Craig in Puyallup. Craig, what's up, man?
4: Well, I got to tag on to the gentleman from the great state of Texas. Beware little ears. I won't be, you know, nothing will be bad. But anyway, back in AO 90, 91, 2, there was still the Soviet Union, barely, and they launched some sort of satellite. It splashed down in the Bering Sea. They brought a research vessel over here to Seattle with the satellite, and, you know, everybody's happy. It's all friendly stuff, and the ship's down there for you to tour. Anybody can tour it. I'm early 20s, like, I'm in. It's a Soviet ship. I'm going. So I head downtown to Seattle, and I saw a couple of Stop and Rob stores, and I'm like, hey. Swung inside, and I said, hey, you got any magazines, that, you know, that they start with a P? He's like, yeah. I said, how many? I said, I'll take them all. He's like, huh? That's Seattle, whatever. So I ended up with like 15 magazines. I bought a bunch of chewing gum and stuff, stuffed in a bag, a couple of souvenir T-shirts, walked onto that ship. I got a personal tour from like 4 Soviet sailors. I got into rooms that they were roped off. They gave me T-shirts, belts, hats. I still got the belt. The belt. It was...
1: Next time, you know what you gotta do?
4: The rapper.
1: Next time, what you gotta do is you gotta put the Federalist Papers of the Constitution inside the magazines. That way, you're smuggling that into those commie ships. That's what you guys gotta be doing.
4: I picked this up in Seattle.
1: It was the early 90s. You might still.
4: That's a good point. That's good.
1: Right, right. It's not like the craziness now. You may have found it back then. Craig, appreciate the story. Appreciate you being part of the show. You want to be part of the show? Give us a call or a text at 206-421-5757. That's 206-421-5757. Switching gears over to something less humorous today. Today wrapped up the evidentiary hearings in the Tyler Robinson trial, or the pre-trial hearings for the Tyler Robinson, who's the alleged assassin of Charlie Kirk. Now, apparently the prosecution was saving the bombshell for today. I saw this going around on the internet, and I was waiting to confirm it until it was somebody we know. Well, Jack Posobiec, who was a big friend, who was a good friend of Charlie Kirk's, who is currently the editor, editor-in-chief of Human Events magazine, Jack Posobiec was in the courtroom today, and apparently he was able to see this. Now, what happened yesterday, you need to understand this so you understand what happened today. What happened yesterday was they accidentally showed to the media a letter written by allegedly written by Tyler Robinson where he confessed to killing Charlie Kirk. Now, there are some things they were showing to the media and some things they weren't showing to the media. To dispel the conspiracy theories, the reason some things weren't being shown to the media was because if you put that out there into the world, you're worried about tampering the jury pool and everybody's entitled to a trial. So that's why some things weren't being shown. And that letter wasn't supposed to be shown. It was shown for a few seconds. People got screenshots of it, put it all over the internet. So it's out there if people want to find it. Now, mind you, it is in the charging documents. So if somebody looks up the charging documents before the case, they're going to see it. So it's not like it's being kept secret. It was just trying not to harm the jury pool. Well, apparently after the screw up yesterday, the judge said, we're not showing any of this to anybody today, which is why you didn't see any video from the courtroom today, because he didn't want to take the chance of that happening again. Now, apparently the video that was shown in the courtroom today actually shows Tyler Robinson climbing on the roof, assembling the gun, setting up the sniper's nest, the position, and killing Charlie Kirk. Now, this is according to Jack Posobiec, who spoke to the media for an interview after he comes out of the courtroom.
5: I think everything's been proven. I think it's proven. It's, I would say, beyond probable cause at this point. I think that you, the question for me is how do you even get reasonable doubt when there's so much evidence? But the thing that I do just have to say is that I know that you know, you guys watching on live stream couldn't see the last video that was shown. Well, it wasn't edited. It was zoomed in.
6: Yeah.
5: It was zoomed in from the surveillance video off campus, and specifically the part of, you know, the Losee Center, the roof, and you see everything. You see everything. He climbs over, he assembles the gun, he runs over to the edge, you know, gets down in a prone position, and you see the time, and we all know what time, and it was like so slow, just watching those seconds click, click, click, and then you see him take the shot, and he takes the shot and then immediately runs, and we've seen that video already. But I knew we were going to watch that, but I wasn't prepared to see this side of what happened, because we'd never seen it before. We saw the other end of the shot, obviously, but this was a whole other level of just evil, and I got very upset watching it. And obviously the family was very hard for them to watch, and I looked over and I saw Tyler wasn't even looking. He wasn't even looking. See what he did. And I would just say that I do wish, I wish the public could see that. I hope that that video is made public, not because I want it to happen. I didn't want any of this to happen. I hate all of this. I hate being here. But people need to see what happened. People need to see the other side of this, because this is a case. We need to see the truth. We need to see the facts. And this is, it's the video of the sniper taking a shot. It is exactly what you think it would look like, but it's one of the hardest things I've ever had to watch, probably since the initial, when this happened, the first video.
1: Now, Jack does what I do for a living. Jack has his own radio show. Jack has his own TV show. He has his own podcast. He has his own everything on Real America's Voice. And you heard how it rattled him. You heard how rattled he sounded. For anybody who's listened to Jack Posobiec before and listened to him give any interviews, that's not what he normally sounds like. He had just walked out of the courtroom. And also in the courtroom, you have Erica crying. You have Charlie's mother crying. You have the father consoling both of them. And apparently this video, because he wasn't the only one who spoke about it, Betty Johnson apparently was in the courtroom. Brandon Tatum was in the courtroom. A few other people that you know were in the courtroom, and they all saw the video. And they were all shook by it, because you're literally watching your friend get killed in HD. Literally watching it happen in front of you. The only comfort you can take from something like that, the only comfort right now, because this is an evidentiary hearing, and what that means is it's a probable cause hearing, which means the judge has to rule whether or not there's enough evidence to go to trial, and I don't know how he doesn't at this point. But the only comfort you can take at this point was it destroyed all the conspiracy theories. You don't know right now there's going to be justice for Charlie. You hope there's going to be justice for Charlie, but it destroyed every single conspiracy theory. Candace Owens literally was saying, oh, there's no video of him doing it. There's no video. There's no video. There's video of everything. That campus was apparently covered in security cameras. You see him everywhere. This has destroyed all the conspiracy theories, all of them. And I'll tell you the biggest threat to this case. Remember, it only takes one juror to get a not guilty verdict, to get a, you know, a hung jury or whatever it is. It only takes one. if somebody has completely bought into all these conspiracy theories or anything else, they're going to ignore the evidence. Data Republican, you might know this account on social media, wrote a great letter today. Hello, Mrs. Owens. You told millions of people that Tyler Robinson wasn't even there, that you felt confident stating that Tyler Robinson did not kill or murder Charlie Kirk. He was on camera, prone to the Losi rooftop at 1222, shot at 1223-28. DNA on the screwdriver at 30 quintillion to 1. DNA on the rifle at 1.7 octillion to 1. He told his family what he did. His parents helped him surrender. He texted his roommate, "I am, I'm sorry." He engraved, "Hey, fascist, catch," on the ammunition a month before he used it. He said police didn't even question Lance Twiggs. He was interviewed twice. FBI the morning after, joint state federal team 7 months later. His own attorney, voluntary phone surrender. You laughed when you said it. You told Sean Ryan a shaped charge killed Charlie, that PETN was in his microphone. The medical examiner says gunshot wound. Bullet fragments were recovered from his body. A .30-06 Mauser with Robinson's DNA was found in the woods. Neither side, not prosecution, not defense, has mentioned explosives, not once in 4 days. You said the shot came from below. The Losi building is above the amphitheater. You called Erica Kirk a clinical psychopath. To an audience of millions, you said the assassination was an occult ritual. You said Charlie was sitting in a pentagram. You told people Israel killed him because he refused Netanyahu. You made over 100 episodes. You built a franchise on a dead man's name. And the hardest fact of all, Tyler Robinson's own defense lawyers, the people whose entire career is on the line to get him acquitted, have refused to make a single one of your arguments, not one. They're challenging DNA methodology. They are doing their jobs. You are doing something else entirely. Data Republican writes, Charlie Kirk changed my life. He platformed my work when nobody knew who I was. He had my back when I was doxxed. I was the 10,000th most important person in his world, and I will never be able to repay him. So I did what I know how to do. I read every transcript. I watched every hour of testimony. I cataloged your claims, and I held them up against what was said under oath. Every single one failed. I don't know why you did this. I'm not going to speculate on your motives, because that would make me exactly the same kind of analyst I've spent my career refusing to be. But I know what you did. You told people confident lies about a dead man's murder, and millions of them believed you. And some of them turned that belief into threats against his widow. The trial continues, and every day of sworn testimony is another day your words get tested against reality, under oath, on the record, where it counts. I'll be here for all of it, because just as Charlie defended me, I will do what little I can to defend his legacy, Turning Point USA's, and Miss Erica Kirk from evil. That was from the Data Republican. Very, very powerful stuff. So we assume this thing's going to trial. I don't see how it can't not go to trial. Unfortunately, the judge said he's going to make a ruling in October. In October? What's to think about, man? The family filed a motion today saying they want that decision made by September 1st. Not unreasonable, by the way. So we're going to find out whether or not this thing's going to trial. I assume it's going to trial. And then we're going to have weeks, months, God knows how long this thing's going to take. But I think after everything we've seen this week, and I haven't even seen that video that Jack Posobiec, Branham Tatum, and others were talking about, I assume this thing is 1,000% going to trial. You want to talk about it? You give us a call or a text at 206-421-5757. That's 206-421-5757. Up next, my friends, the Democratic Party platform here in Washington is absolutely insane. Tell you all about it when we come back. 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
7: Welcome back to the Ari Hoffman Show. Just want to remind everybody that this weekend is the Bremerton Air Show. Kevin's going to be out there on Saturday. I'm going to be out there on Sunday. I'm going to be out there from 10 to around 1:30. So if you want to see me, make sure you get there early. I got something I got to take care of, help out the family after that. So make sure you're there between 10 and 1:30. More than happy to shake your babies and kiss your hands. Wait, that's not right. More than happy to say hi. Also, we have the little flags to give out that I was giving out in Washington, D.C. We have a little pocket constitutions to give out. It's going to be a great day. And I will remind everybody, you are on an airport tarmac. It will be hot if the weather is like this. Dress appropriately. Lots of sunscreen. Will be a lot of fun. Now, I'm going to give you guys a little preview of a story I got for next week. Today, it appears to be Public Disclosure Day. Public Disclosure Day. Oh, it's Disclosure Day, like the Spielberg movie. That's what it is. I don't know why every Washington agency decided to get back to me today. I've got stuff from the Seattle Police Department. I've got stuff from King County. I've got stuff from the governor's office. Now, what I did was I perused some of these documents during a commercial break, and I will tell you what is in these documents. These are documents that I got from the governor's office that talk about a meeting he had with Starbucks about the business climate in Washington. The meeting was 5 days before Starbucks made its announcement it was moving to Nashville. You think that Governor Turd Ferguson got wind of what was happening and was begging them not to go? That's what it looks like to me. I'm going to read these files over the weekend, and we'll see what a bad closer Bob Ferguson is. When you lose one of the most liberal companies on the planet, and they decide to leave from the place they were founded because of your policies, oh, that's bad. Oh, that's really, really bad. Apparently, by the way, Ferguson didn't do this via Zoom. Apparently, Ferguson went to the Starbucks headquarters, and he went down there and he went, echo, echo, echo, echo, because they were already mostly gone by then. So we'll have that story for you on Monday, and I'm sure it will be a doozy. After all, Bob Ferguson didn't go to the Democratic Party convention here in Washington State for his own party. And I'm kind of wondering why. And then I realized they said such crazy stuff at this thing. Maybe that's the reason why. All the crazy that they said was, no, he doesn't want to be part of that. Because what he's worried about is he's going to be tagged with it. Turd Ferguson is worried about his reelection at this point. You can't lose all these companies, do all these taxes, and win re-election. And even those of you who are saying, Ari, come on, it's Washington. Of course they're going to vote for the Democrat. He's not worried about a challenge from a Republican. He's worried about what's happening to Jamie Peterson right now. He's worried about a challenge from his left. The party platform included doubling down on the failed Housing First

model. That means funding more money into the failed homeless industrial complex, which has only brought more homeless people here. It discussed non-women. Last time I checked, non-women are known as men. Well, if they don't know what a woman is, I guess they can't tell you what a man is. Or what a man is. No merit in education. So no merit-based stuff anymore. You want to be a doctor? I don't care if you don't know math or science. Let's make you a doctor. This is how you end up with Idiocracy. This is literally how you do it. This is how you end up with Idiocracy. Reparations. We have found that so many reparations programs are actually just scams filled with fraud to give kickbacks to your friends. Oh, and my favorite one, blaming the Jews for anti-Semitism. That's the Democratic Party platform. I'll make sure to post it over the weekend so you can see the whole thing for yourself. But this is the insanity that is in the Democratic Party platform. Turd Ferguson is still trying to hold on to the moderate Democrats. Question is how far left he's going to go. If Zoran Mamdani and his crew sweep the elections this cycle, you're going to see Bob Ferguson get more and more radical as it goes, and it'll never be enough. It'll never be enough for the radical left. They'll keep demanding more and more and more and more. That's what's at stake this election cycle, my friends. Don't say I didn't warn you. When we come back, Lars will be unleashed. That's right, my friends. Haven't spoken to Lars in a couple weeks. Glad to have him back. After that, good news headlines put a smile on your face. Heading into your evening commute, you're listening to the Ari Hoffman Show on Talk Radio 570 KVI.

0: 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I spent the past 30 years working to help make our community better, better informed, better protected when it comes to consumer issues, and better equipped to take on whatever life throws at us. 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
9: One of my favorite parts of every single week is getting to talk to my opening act, Lars Larson, whose show you can catch from 12 to 3 right here on Talk Radio 570 KVI. Hey, Lars, I think you saw that Babylon Bee headline. Do you think that Nazis were regretting getting the Graham Platner tattoo?
10: Isn't that hilarious that they have made, the Democrat Party is making itself a joke. And what I don't think they get, they're responding to the far fringe of their party, which I think is always a mistake. And I'd apply that to Republicans, too, that when you start listening to the fringe, but then you want the votes of the mainstream Democrats, the ones that aren't as crazy as Graham Platner. I mean, he had so many warts on him, and they had plenty of warning, to the point where I saw a retired Democrat member of Congress who said, anybody with a room temp IQ, I think words to this effect, could have seen the warning signs and we ignored them. And he was calling out his own party on it. That is not going to go well for the Democrats.
9: Lars, have you looked at him from this lens for a second? Is that Democrats still do not understand why Trump won. And they look at somebody like Graham Platner and they go, well, he's an oyster farmer, so he must be like a real man. So let's take this guy and put him up. And I really think that's all they looked at. Now, I don't think they vetted this guy at all. I don't think they cared. I thought they could push him through the finish line. They thought they could push him through the finish line. And they go, well, this will appeal to Trump voters. They really don't understand us, do they?
10: No, they don't. And especially because they're trying to appeal not to the solid base of the Republican Party. They're trying to appeal to those in the middle, both the NAVs and also the, you know, the sort of wishy-washy, maybe even rhino Republicans, and they're trying to say, we want to appeal to them. Well, when you take a guy who has an extreme type lifestyle like that, his lifestyle is abuse women, talk about, raping women to show his dominance, you know, all these other ugly things. And you say, is that really going to appeal to a sort of middle of the road kind of Republican, kind of Democrat, kind of in the middle person? I don't think so. I don't know how they did that calculation.
9: Yeah, it's a little crazy. And then you look at the Democrats putting up these terrible candidates and these awful anti-American, pro-communist, pro-jihadi candidates across the country. And you think to yourself, it should be easy to beat these guys if Republicans could just find somebody with a pulse. And yet, how many races here are running unopposed, or it's Democrat on Democrat? And we see that the left is challenging people who we already see as progressives, like Jamie Peterson, who passed the state income tax. This is the guy who passed every radical agenda item. This is the guy who's in favor of all the young stuff for kids having sex and all the trans stuff. And yet they're challenging him because he's not radical enough for them. And it's going to be Dem on Dem, because I don't even know if any Republicans in that race.
10: No, and I told you that I thought at the state level and even at the local precinct committee level, every single Republican party in every state, especially Oregon and Washington, should say we should run somebody in every single race, every judge race. Don't let any single race go unopposed. And you say, well, hold on, but those people know they're going to get clobbered. I will tell you something. There are some people who will run. There's one, Joe Ray Perkins in Oregon, who has run a couple of times for Congress, is now running for the Senate. And, you know, she usually gets clobbered, but you say getting clobbered still at least shows the flag. You're saying we're out there, we have somebody campaigning. And here's the argument I'd make to young men and women who oftentimes will say, I want to get involved in politics. I want to someday be an elected representative. Then have the party tell them, then we want you to run for this seat. If you're qualified, if you're the right age, you got the background, and you will get the practice of campaigning, and you'll get to campaign as the underdog. And even if you know to a fair certainty you're going to get clobbered, go ahead and do it anyway. I mean, frankly, why did AOC back in the day as a bartender run in a solidly Democratic district against a solid Democrat who was almost certain to win but didn't? And if you'd made that argument to her that people say, well, but I'm going to get clobbered, AOC would have said, well, then I'm going to pass because I'm not likely to win in the Democrat primary, which means you'll be the member of Congress. She's now being talked about as a presidential candidate. I think that's ridiculous. But the point is, she got there because she ran in what should have been an impossible race for her to run. And it would also get those young men and women to start vetting themselves to the public and practicing the skill of campaigning, being able to communicate messages, getting a little bit of a tough hide so that when you get criticized, that you realize how to handle it. In fact, let me throw one in there, a Norwegian. Now, I'm actually Swedish, but Holland, this Erling Holland, the soccer player. Have you watched this guy?
9: I know he is. Yeah.
10: Okay. And I don't follow soccer, but I've been amazed by this guy because he's like one of those, you know, most of the baseball players in America, they take the whole, you know, winter time off and they slough around and gain about 20 pounds and all that. This is the kind of guy that you occasionally hear. I'm trying to remember a baseball player did that. He came to the United States and hired NFL trainers and said, train me. And you now see him on the field. But the best thing about him, he is totally physically dominating of every other player, even though I'm not a fan of soccer. And yet, even though he's dominating, he always has a smile on his face. And he's polite to people. And you say, I mean, he's physically dominant and polite. How do you get that combination? That's what you need in politics, where you dominate the conversation. You're Reagan, who, when somebody throws something at you, he says, well, there you go again, and then shows why you're a complete fool to even bring that subject up, because he knows it better than you do. If you could get some 20-something or 30-something young men and women to practice those skills, because think how many politicians get themselves in trouble because they can't handle being criticized. Instead, say, no, criticism is exactly what I fully expect. I'm perfectly capable of handling it. And this guy gets high points from all the other people on the field because it's like, well, the guy always behaves himself. You know, he doesn't do anything mean-spirited or anything else. You go, even though he's got the ability to go out there and just be the guy who just knocks people down, he knocks people down and then helps them back up.
9: If only there was a guy who ran for, say Seattle City Council or something like that, who maybe had that kind of experience in his late 30s and then went on to have a very fun career in entertainment and radio and things like that, discussing politics. Yep. The last few minutes we have with our buddy Lars Larson, I think that's really, really good advice. And what I don't understand is it just seems like the Democrats are unopposed everywhere.
10: Yep.
9: Seems like the GOP doesn't realize that the DSA didn't take over America in one election. Let's go back 20 years. 20 years ago, you started seeing these fringe candidates, and they kept going in these off-year elections where nobody was paying attention. There's no reason the GOP can't do the exact same thing in reverse, and yet I don't even see the effort being made. I just see it's like, well, it's election season again, and okay, that's
10: basically. And we're just going to hand these seats off to people. And the other thing that I saw, when Trump got done with his first term, it was very clear he was going to run for a second term. But he didn't sit there quietly. You know, I mean, Kamala Harris is being relatively quiet, even though I fully expect her to run again. Trump spent those whole four out years out there campaigning, building a base and doing all that. Now, he had the financial wherewithal to do that. But imagine if a young man or woman said, I'm going to run. And when I lose, I'm going to then spend the next 2 years or 4 years out reminding people, you chose this. I offered you this. And it's not working out well. And you build your name, you build the name familiarity, you build your communication skills of explaining to people, this is what I offered the voters, I'm going to offer it again, and keep yourself out there. If the Republican Party had a bunch of those people, and the thing is, you could take advantage of a real hole in news media right now, because I can't tell you how many stories I see. When I was a reporter, we always tried to get both sides. If there was a gay issue, I knew where I could get the other side, whichever side it was. If it was a black issue, I could get the other side. If it was, you know, whatever it was, I could get the other side. What you need to do then is offer yourself up to the Seattle media, for example, and say, you know, because then you are former legislative candidate, so-and-so, Republican, has this to say. And you get the message out in front of people from somebody who at least can be called a former candidate, right? That's all Kamala Harris is right now. I mean, yeah, she was second banana to President Otto Penn. But if you did that, if you did what Trump did for 4 years, prime the field. And then when he ran, it was like, wow. You know, this is the guy who keeps drawing in multiple 10,000, you know, person crowds, 20, 30,000 people showing up to hear what this guy has to say. You could probably do the same thing at the state level with young candidates, and they would become known not as gadflies. Oh, this guy always runs, like, you know, I'm trying to remember the comedian from way back when who always ran, Pat Paulson, who ran for president all the time. But if you did that, you could prime the electorate saying, wow, that really would have been a better option to go with that person.
9: And look how much better of a candidate Trump was the second time than the first.
10: Oh, yeah. And by the way, articles are finally being written about, you know, the first Trump administration was honestly kind of hapless. They didn't know the ropes. They got themselves in trouble a few times in ways they wouldn't the second time they came in there. Boy, they had it dialed, and they're showing it right now.
9: Absolutely. Lars Larson, you can catch a show every single weekday from 12 to 3 right here on Talk Radio 570 KVI. Lars, have a wonderful weekend, my friend.
10: And you as well. Take care, Art.
9: Only good news to wrap up the show. 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
0: Only good news to wrap up another amazing episode, another amazing week of the Ari Hoffman Show right here on Talk Radio 570 KVI. And why are there two Chinook helicopters going right outside the window over there? What is happening? Are we being invaded all of a sudden? They're heading towards one of the ferries. Look out, ferries. Something's going on. It's ice. Ice is invading that ferry. Do you see this? Are you seeing this going on outside the window?
6: I see that, but they're going past the ferry. It looks like they're going to the base out there. So
0: on
6: the island. is what it's looking
0: like. No, there's another ferry. You're wrong, Kevin. They're going to the other ferry after it. You see, they're going to land on the ferry. That's what it is.
6: Okay. That sounds right. That makes some sense. Yes. Whatever.
0: See, this is how we start rumors, right? ICE is landing helicopters on the ferries. See, Hoffman said so on his radio show. This is how it happens.
6: You really shouldn't be doing this.
0: No, we really shouldn't. Okay, there are two Chinook helicopters outside our window for reasons known to them. You're right. They're probably going to the base, but that was kind of funny just to see them go by. That's not something you see real often around here. Speaking of flight, by the way, this weekend, Saturday and Sunday, we have the Bremerton Air Show out at the Bremerton Airport. It's going to be Saturday and Sunday. Mr. KVI will be out there on Saturday.
6: I will. I'll be out there later, so I'll be closing it down on Saturday.
0: Closing it down. Yep. Okay. So I will be out there Sunday morning / early afternoon. So I'm going to be there from around 10 until, I think, 1:30, 2 o'clock, something like that. If you want to make sure to see me, make sure you are there between those times, 10 and 1:30, because I think the wife has plans in the afternoon, and I'm going to have to get in the Charger, which I got from my friends over at Renton Chrysler Dodge Jeep Ram, and hit the gas at a gajillion miles an hour to get back to Seattle to take her to Renton, where I booked her a massage for Mother's Day. So I may have to jet out for that. So make sure you are there between 10 and 1:30 for me in the afternoon on Saturday for Mr. KVI. We have the same kinds of flags I gave out. Oh, sorry.
6: Yeah, yes. And Zach will be out there on Sunday as well.
0: Oh, Zach's going to be out there on Sunday.
6: Yeah, fantastic. I don't know if he's going to be out there at the same time as you, or he's going to be closing it down.
0: Okay.
6: He's there on Sunday.
0: So young Zach will be out there too. And we are giving out the flags that I gave out in Washington, D.C. We're giving out the constitutions I gave out in Washington, D.C. And we are also giving out bumper stickers and pens and all the other good KVI stuff that we have.
6: And if that all bores you, you have an amazing air show that
0: you can
6: ignore us and pay attention to that.
0: The air show. I will mention this, by the way. For those of you attending, you are on a tarmac with no shade on a hot day.
6: Yep.
0: And I told one of our winners actually messaged me. I think our friend Matt actually won some tickets. And he goes, I'm going to see you at the air show. And I said, dude, you are out in the sun all day on that tarmac, no shade. Wear good shoes because they do get hot, and lots of sunscreen and baseball hats.
6: And check on the website, but I think you can probably bring chairs, would be my guess.
0: I think you can.
6: Yeah. So, if standing doesn't sound like a great idea, go to their website. Look at all the stuff. You might be able to bring an umbrella to block from the sun. You might be able to bring a chair. I don't know because I didn't check myself, because we're going to have our own tent and our own chairs and that sort of stuff. But just definitely check that out, because you're right. If it's as nice as it is right now, it's going to be hot out.
0: It's going to be really hot. But the coolest thing is you get to wander around the planes. Like, you can touch the planes. You can take pictures with the planes. It's really awesome. I love this event. I think last year was my first time going to this event. And after that event, I'm like, I want to go every single year. So it's a really fun event. We hope to see you on Saturday and Sunday. I will be there on Sunday. Mr. KVI will be there on Saturday. Young Zach will be there on Sunday. Will be a lot of fun. So make sure you sign up for the Bremerton Air Show. You can go to their website right now. And in other air-related news, this week, Palm Beach International Airport's three-letter location identifier was changed from PBI for Palm Beach International to DJT for Donald J. Trump International Airport. FAA systems and publications reflect the new identifier. Pilots, air traffic controllers, and aviation stakeholders should use DJT for flight planning and operations. You know what's sad about that, by the way, is that if New York hadn't lost him, maybe we could have named one of the big airports in New York after him. I mean, not Newark, because Newark sucks, but it doesn't have a name, right? That would have been something. You already got LaGuardia, you already got JFK, so let's just name Newark. But no, we got this one in Palm Beach. It's fine. It's fun. It's entertaining. Question I have, though, is some vindictive Democrat going to take his name off that? You know, when I was in Washington, D.C., and my wife and I are driving on the freeway, we drove right past the Kennedy Center. And she goes, what building is that? She's not as familiar with D.C. And I'm like, sweetie, that's the Kennedy Center. She goes, where's the name? And it was covered over because they have the scaffolding, because now they're taking down Trump's name because the judge ordered them to take that down when it went up there. Personally, for me, I thought that whole thing was kind of silly. It'd be nicer to say, this is the Kennedy Center, and we're going to respect the Kennedy Center, and we're going to do this. And I'm going to build the ballroom for the Donald J. Trump ballroom or whatever it is. That's fine.
6: Yeah, I think that's what maybe why he does it this way, though, is that it gets the kind of clicks and it makes the news when he's wedging his name in there or he's replacing an existing name with his name. People talk about it more than, hey, I'm building this building and it's going to be the Trump whatever. It's like, yeah, there's 1,000 of those, but oh, you're taking over this? Oh my God, we can't have that happen.
0: That's when they lose their minds.
6: So I think they kind of do it for that reason.
0: I would agree with you. I still am excited to go to the Donald J. Trump Hotel, Library, and Casino. I think it'll be the best presidential library that you will... It'll be the best, the greatest. We have a better exhibit than Obama. It won't look like the Death Star. It'll be better. It'll be bigger than the Death Star.
6: Did you put golf course in there, too? I don't know. Did you forget that?
0: Isn't it going in the middle of downtown in Florida? It's whatever city it's going in. I think it's in the middle of the city. I don't think a golf course. You know what? Virtual putting green. You have that. This is where you learn to play golf like Donald Trump. This is where you do it.
6: I would just say that that Back to the Future 2 has got it all correct.
0: So you're saying they should just take over that hotel down in Fremont on the strip right there.
6: At this point, we're only two steps away from what was it called when Biff took it over?
0: Biff's Pleasure Paradise. Because Biff's Pleasure Paradise Hotel and Casino.
6: Yeah, but what was that? Did he change Hill Valley or was it still?
0: No, it was still Hill Valley.
6: Okay, I thought it was
0: alternate Hill Valley, okay, which they called Hell Valley. Right, at least that's in the production. That's what they called it. That's going to do it for us today, my friends. Fear not, we will be back on Monday with more insane stories, more exciting guests, and of course, more giveaways. 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
16: President Trump says Iran wants to continue talks and the U.S. has agreed to do so. However, in a post on Truth Social, Trump said he told Iran the ceasefire is over. It comes after the two countries traded strikes earlier in the week. Meanwhile, multiple reports say Israel provided U.S. officials with intelligence about a possible Iranian threat to President Trump that it viewed as credible. A 5-day evidentiary hearing in the Charlie Kirk murder case in Utah has concluded. Judge Tony Graff will now decide in the coming weeks if Tyler Robinson will face trial for allegedly murdering Kirk after being presented evidence all week related to the case. Prosecutors played a recorded interview Thursday from Tyler Robinson's former roommate and romantic partner Lance Twiggs and presented text messages exchanged between the two. Investigators also showed photos of the rifle, engraved shell casings, and other evidence collected during the investigation. It turns out the police and other extra steps taken by New York City to prepare for America's closest thing to a royal wedding last week was not a gift from the city. Levon Putney has more.
17: Even before singer Taylor Swift and her now husband, Travis Kelce, said their I do's during their all-star celebrity wedding last Friday at Madison Square Garden.
18: Taylor Swift will be paying, has paid already, the cost of the permit that was lodged, which was over $160,000 for that event and for the response to that event.
17: Mayor Zoran Mamdani, when asked, part of the response to that event being the over 100 NYPD officers assigned to be around the garden on the wedding day. I'm Levon Putney.
16: The live-action adaptation of Moana is off to a slow start at the box office. The film starring Dwayne Johnson made $4.5 million from Thursday previews last night. It's expected to make between $60 and $65 million in its first weekend, although some are projecting closer to $40 million. Meanwhile, Evil Dead Burn picked up over $2 million from previews last night and is expected to make between $15 and $20 million in its debut. I'm Rob Martier.
15: 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The Ari Hoffman Show, powered by Renton Chrysler Dodge Jeep Ram.
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16: 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That's 206-421-5757. Coming up this hour, an exclusive story about a Christian girl and her parents who are suing a local school. We'll tell you why. But before we get to any of that, my friends, so last night, me and my wife decided to go out for drinks. We like doing that. We went over to Leschi. We like heading on out there. It's close to home. So we go out to Leschi, and I noticed while we were sitting there, the light rail was running again. I could see it going across the I-90 bridge, and I'm like, wow, the light rail is running again. After 15 hours down, Link light rail service is back to normal after a damaged overhead power line shut down trains through central Seattle for most of Thursday, disrupting thousands of commuters. Now, we interviewed somebody from Sound Transit yesterday. They were very nice to come on the show and talk about it.
7: It may have still been down. I know that there were certain going over to the east side on the bridge. There were some that were still running on that line.
16: Yeah.
7: And there's a couple of other lines, but like it was all jacked up.
16: So then you know what it might have been? Don't forget, after you fix something, you got to test it. So perhaps I couldn't see if there were actually people on the light rail. They may have been testing the thing because you don't want to send that sucker across the bridge and then find out you've got power problems. I think the biggest problem is they don't have any backups for this, right? You've got one line. I am not advocating for them to build more lines. That is not what I'm saying. But when things go bad, you got a big problem. You know what this makes me think of, though? You know, they spent all this money on the train. You know how they could have saved money? Electric buses. You could have made a dedicated bus line. You didn't have to build all the rails and all the power and everything else like that. You could have just done the bus line. But what do I know? What do I know? Anywho, Sound Transit is now bragging about how many people rode the light rail during the World Cup. You know what that would be like? Ari, how many people listened to the show the day after Charlie Kirk was assassinated, or the day after Donald Trump was assassinated, Ron? How many people are listening to attempted assassination? Thank God President Trump was assassinated. Or how many people are listening to the news on 9/11? Sorry to pick the tragedies, but guys, you have all these people that came to town for this big sporting event. Hey, Kevin, you know this? We had the most amount of people watching the Seahawks on the channel when they were in the Super Bowl. Did you know that? This is a number you're not going to get again. So while that's all nice and good, you're back to normal today. And you're also back to normal today because it's a Friday, which means the techies ain't going into work because they only work Tuesday, Wednesday, Thursday, a lot of them. So a lot of them are working from home on Monday and Tuesday. So all this excitement about all these records, you're not going to get that unless there's some major other event in our area. And apparently the World Cup brings in more than most. According to Como News, Sound Transit set new records for both daily and monthly Link light rail ridership. During the FIFA World Cup matches in Seattle, a revised figure showing 5.4 million boardings in June and a record approximately 309,000 boardings on July 6th. Link Light Rail also maintained consistent operations throughout the tournament, deploying 174 light rail vehicles on 46 trains during match days. It provided all-day peak service regularly for the first time in the agency's history. Wait a second. So this is the first time you've had all-day peak service, which means they're running every 15 minutes or something like that. I don't think they're going to have to do that ever again. Now, they gave out all the numbers for all the different matches and which one had the most. It looks like the most boardings were U.S. versus Belgium, 309,000 boardings. You know what's not in this article here? And you know what information Sound Transit didn't give out? How many people paid for it? How many people paid for the light rail? Now, last time we asked Sound Transit was after the U.S. versus Australia game. And they said that a little bit over 60% of people paid for the light rail, and they were very proud of that number. And I said, well, that's how many tourists you have in town, because odds are the locals weren't going to be paying for the light rail, because you don't have to. I was so disappointed. So I actually bought tickets for the light rail. One time I'm with my daughter, and I'm trying to be a good role model, and I'm trying to be a good dad, and he didn't have to use the tickets on the light rail, so still had it in my pocket. In fact, I think I still do have it in my pocket. Is this thing in my wallet still? Hang on, going through here.
7: You know, now you don't even need to buy a ticket. You just swipe your credit card. You just put it right up to the pad.
8: You just tap the credit card. You just tap the credit card. Shows what I know. I do still have my monorail ticket because I did scan that. And guess what? You don't get on the monorail without scanning that ticket. So did use that. But what's funny is I was walking with one of our coworkers, Marina, from Northwest News Radio. We're walking back because all the line bikes were broken. The line for the train was insane, and we're walking back. And I said, okay, if we can actually get on the light rail, I will pay for it because I'm with you. And I'm going to set a good example as opposed to not. Well, turns out I just ended up walking all the way back to the station because it was so insane. But that other way there didn't have to pay for the thing. 66%. If only two-thirds of your customers are paying for something, that's a big problem. Now Sound Transit is talking about putting in turnstiles at some of their stations. How many years is that going to take? What do you think, 2030, 2035, 2040? Who knows when they'll actually, and they're only talking about putting it in some of the stations as an experiment. Oh, we might offend some people. Some people might get mad about this. You know, a pretty progressive city that did this and it kind of worked out okay? San Francisco, my friends. NBC has a story for us.
20: Well, it's a big no-no. A new viral video appears to show why you should not try to fare evade at a BART station. This is what happened when a woman tried to slip through the new fare gates without paying. She got stuck. NBC Bay Area's Jody Hernandez has the details.
21: BART's new fare gates are too tall to climb over, and while crawling under is still possible, one Bay Area woman learned the hard way that's not easy either.
22: This is terrible.
21: This is the viral video circulating on social media. It shows a woman stuck under BART's new fare gates, presumably caught while trying to slip through without paying.
23: It doesn't surprise me. That's all I'll say.
24: People do some of the craziest things at BART. It was really not a smart thing to do to try to crawl under a fare gate.
21: Former BART director Deborah Allen helped spearhead the fare gate project. She says the six-foot gates framed with aluminum were carefully designed to deter fare evaders. And she says she's delighted to see them working.
24: I think it's great. I think it was the best thing we've done at BART in many, probably decades, to replace 1970 era, what I call Pong era fare gates, replacing them with new technology.
25: They're really happy that we're seeing the results of this $90 million project. It's going to be paid off potentially in 10 years or less.
21: Current BART director Liz Ames says as fare evasion has plummeted, BART revenue has gone up. She says revenue has grown by $10 million annually thanks to the new fare gates. She says BART is also saving money on maintenance and cleaning. Less fare evaders has meant less litter and graffiti. And she says less crime.
25: Overall, crime is dropping, and we think we could, you know, that could be attributed to the fare gates in some sense.
21: While the gates have helped, they aren't foolproof. We saw this woman try to slip through when another passenger opened the gate. While she didn't succeed the first time, we witnessed her piggybacking her way in when our cameras weren't rolling.
26: I would say it happens less, but it still happens.
21: But the video shows the risk riders take if they try to avoid the fee.
24: I hope she wasn't hurt, and I hope that she received a nice ticket to pay as a citation for fare evasion.
21: Jody Hernandez, NBC Bay Area News.
8: Wait a second. We have a crime problem on our light rail. And what you're telling me is that if people have to pay to go on the light rail, you won't have as much crime? And wait, hang on. This is crazy. This is mind blowing. If people have to pay to go on the light rail, there won't be as much graffiti because the freeloaders aren't there with just their spray can or their vandalism or whatever else it is. Wait, this is crazy. This is insane. Wait, San Francisco. They're a red city, right? In a red state, right? Right. Oh, no, wait, they're really, really not. Oh, well, that's just crazy, Ari. You know, it's not affordable. People aren't going to actually pay that. Our revenue is going to go down. Oh, revenue went up. Let's go through what she said again. Fares increased by $10 million. They're going to pay off the new fare gates in 10 years. Crime dropped significantly. Fare evasion nearly stopped. Cleaning costs plummeted. And there's been no negative consequences whatsoever in a blue city, in one of the bluest cities in the U.S., in one of the bluest states in the U.S., on the bluest coast of the U.S. Maybe instead of the study they're doing, they should just go, worked in San Francisco. Why don't we just order what they have in San Francisco? Put it on our light rail here. Now, before all of you get all worked up about this for a second, oh, I can't work here. I'm looking at the picture of these suckers. They are these little glass door things. They would work just fine. They would work perfectly for us here in San. But Ari, what about the game days? What about the game days when there's tens of thousands of people? You know, those are good days to make a profit. And you know what normally happens? Normally what happens is everybody pays going there. Sometimes to ease off the congestion, they make it free going home, but at least they got your fee going there. Right now, you're not getting anybody's fee in any direction. You have the homeless riffraff, the drug addicts. Until then, we're just going to have more people sitting in puddles of pee on the light rail. That's what we're going to have. More stabbings, more machetes, more of that. I mean, the machete stuff. You guys do know how crazy this is with the machete stuff, right? Literally had the story this week where a guy was attacking a metro bus while carrying a machete. I kid you not. This literally happened here in Seattle. You had a guy who was trying to get on the bus. The driver saw the machete and said, dude, you ain't getting on the bus because you have a giant machete with you. And then the guy started bashing out the windows of the bus. Interesting. Fascinating. I find this fascinating that this is what happens around here. That, oh, maybe we shouldn't let the psychopaths on mass transit. Just an idea. I know. Call me crazy, but just an idea that maybe we should have fair enforcement. Maybe. Wait a second. Isn't that broken windows? The broken windows policy in New York that Rudy Giuliani did that actually cleaned up New York. You know what the broken windows is? So most people focus on one part of it. What is the basic idea behind the broken windows philosophy? It's that if you don't fix a broken window, what'll happen is somebody will break another window and break another window until you have a rundown looking building. That's the basic idea. But it applies to all minor crimes. So it's basically, if you don't clean up vandalism, there's going to be more vandalism. If you don't clean up graffiti, there's going to be more graffiti. One of the things that factors into that is fair enforcement. In New York, when they started making sure people weren't jumping turnstiles, do you know what happened? When they caught people jumping turnstiles, turns out they usually had a few other crimes or warrants for their arrest. And guess what? You were able to apprehend them for that as well. Oh, Hoffman, you're making just way too much sense here. I mean, guys, decline is a choice. Decline is a choice. You just saw a month of a clean Seattle. Literally a month. And then as soon as it's over, the tents are already coming back. Hey, Kevin, let's do an under-over bet, okay? The tents that are on the way when you're walking to Seattle Center, you know which ones I'm talking about. They're usually on that grassy strip. We know they move behind our parking lot for the duration of the World Cup. They come and clean them out. I haven't seen them up by the Space Needle yet. What do you figure? 2 weeks tops before they start going back to that spot? I say under-over bet. I'll buy you a Dick's hamburger. I'll spring for it the next time you go. What are we thinking? A week? 2 weeks? A month?
7: I think under two.
8: Under two. Okay.
7: Yeah.
8: All right. I'm going to say 1 week tops. So if it's more than a week, you win. Okay. If it's less than 2 weeks, wait a second. Yeah. If it's less than a week, I win. Yeah. There we go. Got that. Okay. All right. This is all settled now. Now we have this. Yeah. How long do you think it's going to take? I drove home yesterday. I saw the guy who's set up in the little green spaces. You make that turn onto, what is it, first or second off of Man, I'm losing my mind today. Is that Denny?
7: Yeah, it's Denny.
8: Denny. Right over there. There's that guy right there. He's back. On 4th Avenue, they're back. In Seattle Center, the dude who sleeps in front of Climate Pledge Arena, he's back. Decline is a choice. Oh, don't worry. Katie Wilson's going to clean up 12th and Jackson. Hey, 12th and Jackson, saw it the other day. Looks exactly the same. Sending a cop out one time hasn't fixed anything. Nothing at all. But you know what? No. We need to help the unsheltered, right? Crazy nonsense. Decline is a choice. It can be fixed. You can have a sound transit that makes money. You can. I was delighted to see that during the World Cup, you actually had some of the cars had the wraps on them with advertising. Why they didn't all have that during the World Cup shows how lousy Sound Transit's Department of Advertising is. Every single one of those trains should have been wrapped the whole time. I guess it's just easier to tax people and get the money that way, right? Up next, my friends, turns out a Christian girl and her parents are suing a local school for going after her for being Christian, but encouraging kids to be LGBTQIA and anti-ICE. Tell you all about it when we come back. 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
9: Teacher Lauren Johnson returned all the graded essays but one. 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
0: 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What's your kid's school planning for them when they come back this fall? It's the Miseducation of America on the Ari Hoffman Show.
12: Speaking of miseducation, I got this text from Carol. Carol says, Ari, did you go to McStabby's today? Because yesterday on the show, we talked about going to McStabby's. And both me and Kevin must be getting old and senile because we both completely forgot.
13: Yeah, and Fridays are so busy around here, especially for me. I just totally forgot. It was probably about 20 minutes before the show started that I remembered.
12: I completely forgot. Okay, Carol, here's what we're going to do. Kevin, I'm going to put a reminder on my phone during the next break. Monday, I will buy you a hamburger, get myself a Coke, and we're going to go see if that lobby at McStabby's is open still.
13: Yes.
12: Or if it's now behind, you know, glass and you can't go in the lobby no more because the World Cup is over. Wait, hang on. Under-over bet. This is for Carol. Under-over bet, here we go. Will there be a crime on that block this weekend? Yes or no? I'm going to say yes. That's third, Pike and Pine, right? Right there. Based on the video footage I saw, yeah, I think there's going to be a crime this weekend.
13: I still think it's well enough in the hangover of the World Cup and then also in the middle of tourist season.
12: Yeah.
13: I don't think there will be. And I mean, on that block.
12: On the one that block.
13: McDonald's is on. I don't want to hear. Is there going to be a crime on Third?
12: No, absolutely. Has to be. Okay, here we go. It has to be on the block slash corner. So that area right there. Okay. I think that's fair game. If it's across the street, still counts. But if it's like a block over, doesn't count.
13: Yeah.
12: Okay, cool. Glad we set that. Meanwhile, now that we did that, here's another story you're not going to get anywhere else.
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12: Turns out a local school is allegedly discriminating against Christians. A Christian middle school student and her father have filed a federal civil rights lawsuit against Highline Public Schools in Washington State, alleging school officials repeatedly targeted her religious beliefs while permitting political activism against ICE. She said the school later forced her to attend an LGBTQ-themed assembly despite her religious objections. The complaint filed Wednesday in the U.S. District Court for Western District of Washington

You could say no. Now, mind you, that kid's social standing may be affected because of this, but you are allowed to do that. The complaint alleges that on February 18th, Sylvester Middle School Vice Principal Lori McEwen pulled the student from math class and told her she could not distribute religious materials at school. Let's be clear about something. Kids are distributing other things at school. This girl is distributing religious material. Other kids are distributing drugs, are distributing who knows what else. So the fact that she wants to go ahead and doing this is commendable. And then they got mad at her for distributing religious materials. I would love to know the crime stats for these schools. I really would love to know them. The lawsuit claims the student questions why other viewpoints were allowed. According to the complaint, McEwen allegedly responded that students may share opinions but not share religious beliefs. Okay, principal, vice principal, assuming this is true, and the complaint says it is, assuming this is true, are you guys teaching the First Amendment in that school? The government shall make no law regarding established religion. If you give me that church and state nonsense, I will tell you, I will ask you, find it for me in the Constitution. I will follow it. That means you are not allowed to restrict somebody's religion in school. The complaint further alleges the student pointed to a recent anti-ICE protest in which students were permitted to leave campus with teachers to participate in the demonstration. Pause. Stop. This is what caught my eye about the story. I saw the anti-ICE demonstration. I went, Highline, Highline, Highline. That sounds really, really familiar. So you know what I did? I typed in Highline into my Twitter search for my account. You know what I found? The video footage some of you sent me about this specific protest. And this was also the one where some of the parents yanked their kids from the school because the school said, let's all go protest ICE together. What was that, 3-4 months ago? That was back in February, when she asked why the activity was allowed, but her religious outreach was not. McEwing allegedly replied to the ICE protest that the ICE protest constituted an opinion. Okay, let's have this discussion for a minute here. Let's do this. Let's say a kid is of the opinion that there's a God. Let's say the kid is of the opinion that they like Christianity. Isn't that an opinion too? That's their opinion. It's not my opinion. I believe there's a God. I just disagree on who the guy is and all that. But that's an opinion, right? It's a belief system. It's also an opinion. This is word games nonsense. That's what it is with this school. The filing claims students and teachers left campus during school hours. We have video of it. Marched several blocks to a nearby CVS. We have video of it. And later returned to school. So you let the kids leave the classroom to protest ICE. And what this girl was doing was giving out Bibles and religious material during lunch hour and recess. The lawsuit argues that Highline allowed and facilitated secular political expression while suppressing the students' religious expression. The ACLJ argues the alleged conduct amounts to an unconstitutional viewpoint discrimination under the First Amendment, and they are 100% correct. According to the lawsuit, while JH was a second grade student at North Hill Elementary School, also within Highline Public School, school officials, including Principal Kimberly Jones, allegedly prohibited her from distributing religious tracts and crosses, searched her backpack multiple times to confiscate religious materials, and sent her to the principal's office at least 10 times for exercising her free amendment rights during a recess. The complaint says the district previously defended its handling of the elementary school incident by claiming the student had distributed unacceptable religious materials. What are acceptable religious materials? What are the what if she gives out a Hamas keffiyeh? That's acceptable? Is that what we're talking about here? Adding that several students reported being scared by her talk of Satan and hell. Okay, that's a different conversation we could have there. And multiple parents complained about their children coming home with religious pamphlets. Okay, but that's a discussion. That's not a search her backpack. She might be a vampire slayer with all the crosses. I mean, come on, guys. Following, and plus, you're going to make the kid more committed to their religion by doing that. Because now the kid feels like you're taking something away from them. They're going to be more committed to it.
when my kids were little. One of the teachers confiscated their baseball because he didn't like that they were playing baseball during recess. Those kids became so committed to baseball after that. Getting their baseball back, worst thing you could do is say no to something.

0: Following a February 2022 demand letter, the district allegedly responded through Holly Ferguson, its chief policy and strategy officer, and formally agreed that JH would be allowed to distribute materials at school going forward, including religious materials, because you realize you got a massive legal problem. And the new lawsuit argues that the same school district later violated those assurances. In fact, it gets worse from there. Apparently, they also, the lawsuit says there was a school-wide inclusion assembly held on May 29th, which included discussions of LGBTQ identities, pride flags, sexual orientation, gender identity, drag performers. Somebody one day has to explain to me the educational merit of that. Transgender social media personalities and guidance encouraging students to become LGBTQ allies. One slide allegedly told students that standing against oppression means creating a moral standard in your community and putting people on notice that certain conduct would not be tolerated. The family alleges parents received no advance notice of the assembly, despite having been previously notified about similar programming in elementary school, depriving them of the opportunity to excuse their daughter, and then they wouldn't let her leave the room while they were having it. So I see here. We're going to indoctrinate them with this stuff. We're going to force them with this stuff. Won't let the religion in school. I hope that if, I don't hope this is true, but if all this is accurate, I hope this family wins a lot of money and can give it to their church. That's what I really hope. You don't get to say no to this stuff and yes to other stuff. Lots more to discuss as the show continues. Up next, our friend Joe Bob from Turning Point USA, who used to open for Charlie Kirk, is going to be swinging by to give us his insight on all the evidentiary hearings this week. 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
0: Well, my friends, we just wrapped a week of the preliminary hearings with regards to the assassination of Charlie Kirk, the founder of Turning Point USA. And I want to check in with our friends over at Turning Point USA. And one of my closest friends at Turning Point USA is, of course, their contributor, Joe Bob, who joins us now on the KVI studio line. Buddy, I see you're in D.C. today. I know you're out there at a speaking gig and you have stuff going on there. But how's everybody doing over at the organization with all this going on? Because I got to say, this kind of stuff is even making me sick just listening to it, just watching it.
11: Or you're always known for asking very simple and straightforward questions that don't have, you know, weeks and possibly months of back end that could go into it. But I think overall, it's been... I don't know. I still can't come up with a word that adequately describes it, because on one hand, there is this like gut-wrenching, especially having to go through that. I don't know how Erica's doing it. I don't actually know. Erica, Charlie's parents, family in the courtroom, I don't know how they're making it through it. And so that's been awful, having to relive that, the worst day of many people's lives. And it's also been somewhat cathartic almost to have all of that out there, especially I'm sure your audience knows of all of the lunatics that have been promoting just bat-ass insanity. And it's nice to be completely honest. It's nice to see all of that stuff go down in the flames that it deserved to be burned in months ago. But so it's kind of a weird amalgamation of feelings of deep sadness and reimagining where we were all during that time on September 10th. And also elation is probably not the correct term, but there's a sense of like awesome. Like they're getting all of the people that were saying all those horrible things about the organization, about Erica, about everybody, you know, that is even close to it. Those people are all finding out in real time, how wrong they were. Now, are they admitting it? No, but you know, we're not. You can't convince the crazies. You can convince the people that are kind of like wish-washy. Oh, I don't really know. And I think the this week has definitively kind of put an end to any of the speculation from the normal people, which is what we care about.
0: You know, something I've always liked about you, give you a compliment in front of my audience, is one, you're always very funny. Two, you're always very real. And three, you don't chase the clicks. You post what you post because you believe in it, because it helps with the mission, because it inspires kids, because you think it's funny. One of those reasons is usually why you're posting this kind of stuff. And you see how easy it is for somebody to get sucked down that rabbit hole or deliberately go down that rabbit hole. And I mean, I look at you for a second. The last time I saw you in Seattle, you were with Charlie Kirk and you guys were speaking at the University of Washington and the Gaza encampment was happening and there's protesters everywhere. It was an absolute zoo on campus. And you were Charlie Kirk's opening act. You would come out. You would MC the events, you would get the crowd up and going, and it'd be so easy for somebody like you to say, I'm going to take all the clicks and I'm going to go after all the clicks, but that's not you. It's about the message. So it makes me even more mad when I see the people who say, oh, they were friends with Charlie or this, that, and the other thing who we know really weren't, trying to destroy his legacy, trying to destroy the mission.
11: You know, I think a lot of that is actually from Charlie. Like, not that I was, you know, a wild crazy person before meeting Charlie and before coming on board at Turning Point. But I think Charlie's just overall character really kind of, it just permeated everywhere. Like, good luck finding a scandal with that guy because of how straight and narrow he lived his life. And to be completely honest, that's a huge advantage in especially this world, in the media world, is because like it allows you so much maneuverability in that, you know, somebody tries to say something, you know, you can get defensive over something, or if you know it's not true, you can lean into it and have fun with it. I realize that might not be the most cohesive answer. It makes perfect sense in my head, but trying to explain it to the audience. Today, for example, I'm being called all of the words on the social medias. I think it's fantastic. It's hilarious. But rather than like push back on it, like for example, I'm being called a homosexual. I think that's okay for radio to say, just being lit up on it on X. And the thing is, you know, if you're confident in what you're doing, if you're grounded in your own lifestyle, your own moral code, your religious beliefs, whatever you want to call it, that stuff is literally laughable. And rather than being defensive about it, going, no, actually, I'm married with two kids, I've been retweeting people and be like, yeah, I'm deeply, deeply, deeply closeted, pulling the old Norm MacDonald joke. And just like, just being able to do that is only possible if you have rooted moral virtue, whatever it is that you want to call it. Again, religious values. And it's like, if you are one of those people that can go off the rails, well, I hate to say that because we're all, you know, all fall short of the glory of God, but I feel like I'm rambling here, Ari. Sorry.
0: You're doing great, man. Don't worry about it.
11: If you have a guiding moral compass and you try your best not to deviate from that, any of the accusations that are clearly false just aren't going to bother you. Like, it's a superpower in a way. Like, Charlie had that superpower of, like, you can call him all of the names. Like, well, I know what I believe, so this doesn't affect me. The people that get the most testy about that are the ones that aren't rooted deep enough, in my opinion. The ones that'll fight back, like, no, actually this. It's like, well, okay, there are times to take things seriously, and there are other times that something is so laughable that you have to laugh about it. Actually, at the beginning of this week, I had posted a big long thing about, you know, what Candace is doing specifically is evil, but it's also laughable. And that's where I've been somewhat paralyzed up until this point, in that, like, this is parody gold. Like, what's going on the online conspiracies is parody gold. It's hilarious, and the problem is, because I'm so close to it, it's been very difficult. I haven't been able to bring myself to make jokes about it because it's a real life situation. It's Charlie. He was murdered. That's not funny. And, you know, I came back to this Thomas More quote, who was an old British parliamentarian / philosopher. He said, the devil cannot bear to be mocked. And that has been the guiding light for the last couple days, at least, dogpiling on all of the internet lunatics.
0: So I'll tell you this, and I mean, I'll say this in front of my audience, which is, after October 7th, I was in a similar place for interesting reasons, for, you know, related reasons. I'm not going to say the same ones. But it took a while for me to see the humor in what was going on social media.
11: Yeah.
0: And then when I did, like you said, it ended up becoming comedic gold. So, for example, one thing I did is Twitter has the feature called lists. And I made a list for all the people who called me anything anti-Semitic. I made a list called Names to Give Mossad. And you get a notification when you get put on that list. So watching them lose their minds because they thought I was giving their names to Mossad just dialed it up even more. And then I had a little image there that said, Mossad, it's never an accident. And that really set them off. It was all fun and games until, like, people started showing up to events like, you're telling Mossad on me. And I'm like, okay, crazy people. But,
11: yeah,
0: you know, it, once you start seeing the humor in the online insanity, there's nothing funny about the situation itself.
11: Exactly.
0: But the online insanity, then maybe you can start, you know, heading that direction, actually saying, okay, what can we mine out of this to show how crazy the left is, how crazy the far right is, how crazy the people who are trying to destroy the mission? Because I'll tell you something, my daughter, she still loves doing Turning Point USA, and she's in high school. My sons still love watching all the content from Turning Point USA. One's in the Israeli army, one's in college right now. And that's the mission. And I was worried how all this was going to affect the mission. But it seems like Turning Point is firing on all cylinders.
11: Oh, yeah, there's nothing. I mean, I don't want to say there's nothing slowing it down because, you know, obviously, you know, losing your founder and CEO is a hurdle, obviously. But at the same time, the mission has never been more clear. The excitement has never been bigger. And really, when you look at the perspective of it, like, the online lunatics is such a small fringe component of whatever you want to call the lunatic wing. You can call them, you know, right-wing lunatics, or also just, like, I don't even know if they have a political home. And so oftentimes, or sometimes you can get, like, sucked into that of, like, well, look at how many there are. It's like, yeah, but the internet, it, for whatever reason, is the place where all the idiots can gather. They may be loud, but they're really not that strong in number. And it's, again, I go back to trying to obviously be respectful of the situation, but at the same time find, like, the humor in it. I have been called all of the things, and it's been hilarious, and I think I've responded in many ways as poorly in their mind as possible. Like, I think, you know, is this guy's bought by Israel? So then I quote tweeted that, tagged Ben Shapiro, and say, hey, Ben, are you sending me the script for tomorrow, or am I going to receive it telepathically? And just, like,
0: You got to level up, okay? Ari Hoffman is threatening you with the space laser. See, right here, I got my space laser switch, okay? I'm what? Threatening you with the space laser if you don't say the right thing. That's what it is, man.
11: Hey, Ari, can I... This is so off topic, but I feel like it's appropriate because you brought up the space lasers. Am I the only one that, like, wants the Jews to have control of the weather? Like, I feel like if it were... So the perfect scenario is, I don't know, Ari and Emmanuel arguing over whether it should be 78 and breezy or 70 and no breeze. Like, this sounds like the perfect situation.
0: I completely agree. I was at D.C. I was at the fireworks last week, and that was when you had the thunder and the lightning and the rain and the wind and the thunder and the lightning. And I look at my wife, and there's tens of thousands of people around me, and I'm very clearly, obviously Jewish. And I said, well, this is how you know I don't control the weather. And just the explosion of laughter out of that. But I kind of wish we did, because I think you and I can make a lot of money off that, right?
11: Well, I don't know how I would make any money other than being paid off by you, but but I would reap the benefits of perfectly moderate Mediterranean weather.
0: Yes, I agree. Joe Bob, contributor for Turning Point USA, and I just want to say our thoughts and prayers are with all of you, the whole crew over there, and I'm glad you still have a sense of humor with all this going on, and none of us would want to be in your situation, but I really appreciate you taking the time out to talk to us today, and I can't wait to see you again in person soon.
11: Likewise. Thanks, man.
0: We got a whole lot more to discuss as the show continues. 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
0: Welcome back to the Ari Hoffman Show. So happy you are joining us on this lovely, lovely Friday. Just a reminder, you can join us out at the Bremerton Air Show on Saturday and Sunday. Kevin, Mr. KVI himself, will be out there on Saturday. I will be out there on Sunday. I think I'm going to be there from 10 to 1:30, so make sure you come before then, so that way you don't miss me. And we'll have a little American flags for you, and we'll have a little pocket constitutions for you. Lots of free stuff. It's the only thing you're going to get in Washington that's actually free. Don't charge you anything for those whatsoever. I guess technically you can listen to radio for free, right? You can still do that. Excellent. Wonderful. Fantastic. You know what's not free? A giant luxury box at the World Cup. A source of mine messages me and says that this person spotted Governor Bob Ferguson, Turd Ferguson, and his wife at the last Seattle World Cup game in the VIP lounge seats. How much do those seats cost? I asked. This person told me $4,500 a seat. $4,500 a seat. $9,000 to be there. So let's go through the various ways that Turd Ferguson can have access to this. One, governor of the state. FIFA does it as a perk. It's a freebie. Okay. Gurmay Zahalai and his family was there as well, the King County executive. So let's say it was that. Alternatively, he purchased them himself. He did just get a $30,000 raise for himself. So, you know, we have to cut all these expenses here in Washington. But Turd Ferguson getting a massive, massive raise as are other members of our government. So he's got the money if he wants to drop it. I mean, what was he making before this? $234,000 a year, I think, as governor. Is it higher than that? I don't remember. Or is that the mayor's salary? I'm doing this from memory. I don't remember exactly what it is. But it's a lot of money. So now he's getting a $30,000 increase on top of that. Or option C, he used government money to buy them. Option D, he used campaign money to buy them. Which option do you think it is? Also, here's something else. That's a perk of the rich. That's a perk of the uber wealthy. This person who told me about this said, it's easy to hate the rich, yet use their largesse to avoid the masses. Yeah, sounds like that's what it is. I don't think Turd Ferguson was sitting in the Starbucks booth. I don't think he's sitting up there. I don't think that's where he's hanging out. I really, really don't. Now, mind you, something that cracked me up, you know how Turd Ferguson loves his bike lanes. Did you hear that the Trump administration is using Joe Biden's billion-dollar DEI bike lane program to actually fix, you know, roads, bridges and stuff? According to the Daily Wire, the Trump administration announced Tuesday that it would be awarding $1.73 billion in infrastructure grants through the Department of Transportation to improve roads and bridges. Under Biden, the department focused on fighting climate change, pushing DEI, and funding bike lanes. quote, America is fortunate to have a builder in the White House who knows America is only as great as our infrastructure. That's why this department is investing in repairing critical roads and bridges that connect Americans to job opportunities, port infrastructure that bolster our nation's security and aviation and transit projects that move American families. The funding will be awarded through the Better Utilizing Investments Leverage Development Program. Around 77% of the total grant funding will be allocated to roads and bridges along with critical transportation arteries. And then if you want to stick a bike lane on top of them, then go ahead. Another 7% will go towards beefing up the nation's maritime infrastructure. Hey, Turd Ferguson should like that. We could have more ferries that way. He could buy them in Florida. In contrast to Biden, when around 20% of the funding went towards pedestrian bike lane projects, no funds will go towards bike lanes. Just 2% of the funding under Biden went to maritime projects, according to the Department of Transportation. The impact of these dollars will be felt in communities nationwide for years to come, said Secretary of Transportation Sean Duffy. I wonder, is there any money left from the electric car chargers they were building? Well, they spent $1 billion on that and didn't build any of them? Or was it $8 billion and didn't build any of them? I know there was $1 billion involved, and I know none of them got built. You're listening to the Ari Hoffman Show on Talk Radio 570 KBI.

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10: Graham Plattner is officially dropping out of the Maine U.S. Senate race. Plattner filed the formal paperwork with the Maine Secretary of State, officially ending his campaign. He said he was waiting until Monday to officially withdraw. It comes after he was accused of sexual assault, which he's denied. On his way out, he took to social media and posted on X, "My name may have been on the ballot, but that ballot line belongs to the people of Maine." He concluded the post by signing off with an expletive targeting ICE and Free Palestine, up the hearts, solidarity forever. The nation is in for another heat dome this weekend. Forecasters are warning of dangerous heat and stifling humidity starting today and continuing into next week, starting in the upper plains and spreading toward the east coast. Montana and North Dakota could see temperatures in the upper 90s with humidity pushing highs into the 100s. By Sunday, the heat wave will spread into the Midwest, challenging record highs from Colorado to Michigan. By Tuesday, the record heat will hit New England and the Mid-Atlantic. California Governor Gavin Newsom and his wife have hired a private attorney as a federal investigation continues. Dina Kodiak has more.
11: Newsom says the move is purely political and that people were directed to find something.
12: Just directed.
11: find something. It says everything you need to know about the United States of America under Donald Trump.
12: At a public event yesterday, Newsom said the U.S. Department of Justice has not contacted him or his wife, Jennifer Siebel Newsom. He says they've not been asked to do interviews, nor have they been subpoenaed. Newsom will not say who his lawyer is or give information about the nature of the investigation. It comes as he tours other states in a move that's seen as the first step in a presidential run.
13: Over a dozen states have seen confirmed cases of cyclosporiasis. A majority of the cases are in Michigan, which has reported over 1,200. Symptoms of the intestinal disease include severe watery diarrhea, nausea, vomiting, and abdominal pain or bloating. I'm Rob Martier.
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13: President Trump will allow a bipartisan housing bill to become law without him signing it. That's according to the White House. The president has refused to sign the bill into law since it was sent to his desk in protest of Congress not passing the Save America Act. The Safeguard American Voter Eligibility Act requires proof of citizenship to register to vote and the presentation of a photo ID to cast a ballot. Without Trump's signature, the House bill is set to become law at midnight, since it will have been 10 days since it was presented to the president. King Charles and Queen Camilla are marking a rare meeting with Prince Harry, his two children, and Meghan, the Duchess of Sussex. Prince Archie and Princess Lilibet have reunited with their grandfather, King Charles, for the first time in 4 years. Archie and Lily are being raised in California, where the Duke and Duchess of Sussex relocated after stepping back as working members of the royal family. The King and Queen hosted their estranged family at Highgrove House, which is the monarch's country home in Gloucestershire, England. SeaWorld San Diego is celebrating two new arrivals. John Fink reports.
15: A bottlenose dolphin calf was born June 21st, and a California sea lion pup arrived June 15th. The park says both are healthy and doing well. Guests can already see the young dolphin with her mother, Sophie, and grandmother, Sandy. The sea lion pup, born to first-time mother Phoenix, is growing behind the scenes under the care of SeaWorld's animal team. SeaWorld says it plans to reveal names for both animals in the coming weeks, and the sea lion pup is expected to make her public debut in the coming months. I'm John Fink.
13: Ariana Grande is no longer appearing in the 13th season of American Horror Story. The pop star dropped out of the production due to scheduling conflicts with her Eternal Sunshine tour. Grande previously teased her appearance in an interview with Variety in November, saying she would likely be playing a small role. Jessica Lange, Sarah Paulson, Angela Bassett, and Kathy Bates are set to be brought back this season. I'm Rob Martier.
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19: He's here. Now, now, broadcasting from the underground command post, deep in the bowels of a hidden bunker, somewhere under the brick and steel of a nondescript building, we've once again made contact with our leader, Mark Levin.
20: This version of the Democrat Party is the most dangerous yet. This version of the Democrat Party is the most dangerous yet. It's actually a message that I first shared with you 15 days ago. And walk through, as I'm inclined to do, with facts, with analytics, statistics to back things up too. To illustrate the point that this version of the Democrat Party is the most dangerous yet. And today's news just drove that home in spades. Every subsequent story came in today was another thread in the woven tapestry of out and out evil that is this version of the Democrat Party. I mean, it used to be an oversimplification to just say a whole stinking major political party is evil. But damn if it isn't. There's good and bad, right? Basic things for a kid, good and bad. What good is there within the Democrat Party? If the premise of anything is false, anything built in that false premise is too. Man, when your whole premise, homosexual alphabeters, abortion on demand, all kinds of things that are not exactly right from a sense of morality, kind of sets you up for everything else. I'm going to walk you through what's happened today. I'm going to walk you through, once again, this version of the Democrat Party being the most dangerous yet. By now, you've figured out this is not Mark. No fear. He's back Monday. It is always an honor and a pleasure to be here, though, with you. I do love the opportunities, love the time that we have together. Brian Mudd for The Great One. Of course, you can catch my podcast, The Brian Mudd Show podcast, wherever you get your podcasts. Tremendous growth of the podcast so far this year. You know, I do a morning show that is regionally syndicated out of my home station, WJNO in West Palm Beach. My podcast really has had a great first half of the year. I was taking a look at all those stats earlier today. Thank you for that, because you, this audience, is a big part of the continued growth of it. So go ahead and subscribe wherever you get your podcasts and check that out. You can also catch me socially at Brian Mudd Radio. So as I'm taking a look at this version of the Democrat Party being the most dangerous yet. Okay, news flow today. And just kind of working through a lot of the things that happened and when they came in during the course of the day. All right, so we have the new Iranian plot to kill Trump. The new Iranian plot to kill Trump. As Trump said,
21: I'm number one on the kill list for Iran. They're lovely people. I'm number one. So I don't know. I can't tell you that, but I don't really care because I'm doing my job and I'm doing it, I hope, better than anybody's ever done it.
20: Yeah, so sad that he's got so many attempts on his life. He's already survived more assassination attempts on him than any president has survived in American history. That he's come up with new instructions for what to do in the event that he is offed. And just remarkable for all the wrong reasons. And you might be wondering, okay, well, what does that have to do with this version of the Democrat Party being the most dangerous yet? It's an Iranian assassination plot. Oh, also in the news today, a Mamdani official was set to meet with an Iranian official, the UN ambassador to Iran, somebody who goes along with the crowd that chants death to Israel, death to America. Somebody who believes in the well imam, the 12th imam. Somebody who is out and out evil. A Mamdani official was set to meet with until the State Department, Team Rubio, found out about this meeting and put a stop to it. And so that brought this comment from Kami Mamdani today.
1: That meeting did not take place. It will not take place. And I did not know about it until there was a press inquiry regarding it. And when it comes to the work of our commissioner and our international affairs office, it's to ensure that as we are a city of the world, that we are also there to meet with leaders from across the world.
20: Oh, you didn't know about the meeting. You just are such a POS that you hire people that want to meet with Islamic terrorists. I just hire the people that sympathize with Islamic terrorists that want to kill the president of the United States. I didn't know about the meeting. I just employ those people and they work for me. That's who I'm surrounded by. It wasn't me. Mom Donnie goes all Shaggy defense here. Wasn't me. You scumbag POS, Islamic terror sponsoring. Sorry, Saki, you know what. But how many times have Democrats sympathized, even openly, with assassinating or attempting to assassinate conservatives? I mean, it's just so fitting. They have the Tyler Robinson hearing that's been playing out all throughout the course of this week. How many people cheered the assassination of Charlie Kirk? By the way, that one, Utah prosecutor in the case in today's hearing, if you've been keeping up with the news flow on it this week, he summed it up pretty well to the judge.
2: The evidence is overwhelming. It's devastating. And the question needs to be asked, the purpose of continuing with testimony if it's long and drawn out.
20: Yeah. Tyler Robinson, this just in, he's guilty. This version of the Democrat Party is the most dangerous yet. You have the mayor and his associates, largest city in our country, totally down with Islamic terrorists that, among other things, want to assassinate and have been trying to assassinate and have a new plot to assassinate the president of the United States. On the other side of things, you have the assassination case of Charlie Kirk, with much of the Democrat base, in addition to numerous officials that out and out cheered and celebrated his assassination. These people are dangerous. The most dangerous version yet. There used to be some sense of human decency. This is where I start to think about things, and this is where you need to have the uncomfortable moment. If you think about how dark, demented, and disgusting it is that you have people that would hear about an attempted assassination or an actual assassination and on some level respond as though, oh, isn't that interesting? That's too bad. It wasn't successful in the case of Trump. Or, well, you know, Charlie Kirk was, you know, he's a bigot and all those things, right? When that's somebody's reaction. Or worse, they just out cheer. How surprising is it when you have a political ideology, when you have a political party that has in its platform killing the most innocent as a fundamental right? We like to make a lot of stuff complicated. Sometimes it's simple. What is abortion? What is abortion? So at the point where you think abortion on demand is a right, what else is surprising? At the point where it is your party's position and drilled into every single person that is part of your universe, that it's okay to whack as many babies in the womb as possible. Why does anything else from a point of morality really surprise? This version of the Democrat Party is the most dangerous yet. So then we move on from the Iranian terror plot, Mamdani's co-workers, the people he hires, the Tyler Robinson trial. Oh, what else do we have? The other assassination of plot on Trump. That's right. The UFC terror plot, where we learned all kinds of things today. Of course, 8 are total arrests that have been made. 8 total arrests. And among the other things, of course, the ringleader, none other than a Mexican illegal immigrant. You have the U.S. attorney. There's a presser earlier today to kind of break down all the findings in the case, with the investigation now having run its course and them believing they got everybody that was involved with it. This is U.S. Attorney Dominic Gerace.
3: The indictment handed down yesterday consolidates all of these previously filed criminal complaints into one charging instrument and adds an 8th defendant to the conspiracy, Chandler D. Skaggs, 21, of Chapmanville, West Virginia.
20: And this.
3: The second count is a conspiracy to commit murder on federal government territory and to murder a federal government official, including the President of the United States, the Vice President of the United States, and members of Congress.
20: Every time you turn around, it's assassination stuff, right? We almost forget. Let's forget. We have 3 leading stories today that have to do with assassination plots or actual assassination. One day. And all of them have ties to the political left in this country. All of them. This version of the Democrat Party is the most dangerous yet. This is FBI special agent in charge of the UFC terror plot case, Jason Cromartie.
5: Command post coordinated interviews, intelligence analysis, and execution of search warrants around the country quickly identified additional participants and evidence of this conspiracy. This resulted in additional subjects being arrested by the FBI over a matter of days in several states.
20: Oh. And then we have, speaking of the Democrat Party, 2 other special situations. One that we learned where Rubio interdicted to eliminate from this country an illegal alien child rapist that Tim Walz pardoned. And just a bit ago, the official Graham Plattner resignation. Speaking of this version of the Democrat Party being the most dangerous yet, we'll dive into those 2 dynamics as well. Next, I'm Brian Mudd, in for the great one.
22: Mudd Lovin.
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0: Frat party is the most dangerous yet, every day in so many different ways. To Fox News, this Donald Trump Jr. about the Charlie Kirk case.
1: In court, we saw the facts laid out very eloquently. It took a long period of time to get it out there. But once you see it, you put the picture together. Let's just say this is, to me, again, way beyond a reasonable doubt.
0: Yeah, no question about it. Tyler Robinson is guilty. But then again, the Democrat Party is guilty of being the most dangerous yet. They're guilty of fostering a culture of evil, a culture of hatred, starting with the most innocent life.

0: beyond the UFC terror plot, beyond the Tyler Robinson hearings this week, beyond the Mamdani official attempting to meet with an Iranian official as Iran is attempting to assassinate the president of the United States, you have the story about Marco Rubio, Secretary of State, stepping in. You may recall, we talked about it recently, the unbelievable, unconscionable, but I suppose in the context of this version of the Democrat Party, understandable thing, Tim Walz, that close to becoming your vice president, right? Takes a look at this guy, an illegal alien, who had raped a 10-year-old girl and then continued to do so for 2 years. And he took a look at this illegal alien child rapist. And he pardoned him. You know, the illegal alien child rapist did say, after all, hey, it's just a cultural thing. I didn't know it's wrong. That's what we do back home, you know, Laos. Yeah. So he pardoned him so he could be free on the streets of Minnesota again. So what we learned today is that you had Rubio that immediately stepped in, ended up getting the information for this guy, ended up getting ICE in, ended up getting him detained, and he has been deported. So now you have the illegal immigrant child rapist who is back home where apparently it's culturally acceptable to rape 10-year-olds. If you're to take him at face value, as Tim Walz did, thought it was cool. This version of the Democrat Party is the most dangerous yet. What has to be wrong with you? What has to be broken in the brain for you to ever do something like that? Who in their right mind would put an illegal alien child rapist in somebody else's community in proximity to other children? Tim Walz, that close to being the vice president, the governor of Minnesota. This version of the Democrat Party, the most dangerous yet. The establishment is that dangerous. Be right back.
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0: Mr. Right, Mr. Conservative, and Mr. Constitution. 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
1: Yeah, so this version of the Democrat Party is the most dangerous yet. Brian Mudd with you, and it's so much today in the news that hits straight back at what I ended up first bringing to you 15 days ago when I broke down this version of the Democrat Party being the most dangerous yet. To work through the news, it's talked about the Tim Walz pardon. We talked about Rubio stepping in to deport the illegal alien. You think about where we would be if President Trump weren't in place today. What this country would already look like. The transformation that would have been completed. As we work through the news in the first half hour, we still haven't gotten to the Graham Plattner resignation. That's coming here. You know, one of the things about Mamdani in particular, one of his officials meeting with, setting to meet with the UN ambassador for Iran, someone who is a member of a terrorist regime that has a new assassination plot for President Trump, independent of the previous ones. This also ties in with this version of the Democrat Party being the most dangerous yet. Fox's Mike Emanuel.
2: New York City Mayor Zohran Mamdani refuses to affirm Israel as a Jewish state, calls AIPAC monsters, and does not condemn intifada rhetoric. But his net favorability rating among Jewish Americans is 32 points higher than Netanyahu's. And now Democrats on November's ballot, like Melat Kiros on MS Now, are bashing U.S. support for the prime minister.
3: The genocide that we are complicit in with our taxpayer dollars that otherwise could be used here at home to build more hospitals, to fund our public education.
1: There are a couple things about that. One is the obvious on the point of this about these self-hating Jews, apparently. And the other is, if you just take at face value, what these socialists, what these Marxists are actually running, we need the money we're using to make sure that Israel exists, that Iran does not have a nuclear weapon, and we don't have a nuclear World War III. We need to build government hospitals. So now we've moved on from Medicare for all to we need government hospitals too. What we have a problem with is we don't have government built and run hospitals. We don't have enough of that. Right, because you know, talk to guys at the VA, man, that's a swimmingly great experience consistently over the years, right? I just like what even goes on with these people? They're running on stuff that just doesn't even make sense. And of course, always just more money for the schools. Okay. About the Jews, a couple of things. One, where I am in South Florida, that is certainly not the case. Trump won Boca three times. But for the Jews elsewhere, where you have Mamdani, that is over 30 points more popular than Netanyahu. With Jews, what it brings back is what happens when you embrace a false premise. As I mentioned, if the premise of anything is false, anything built on it will be too. This version of the Democrat Party is the most dangerous yet. You pretty much have to be broken in the brain to sit here and take a look at what goes on with these politicians and think, yeah, I want to be part of this. I want to be part of the party who takes a look at illegal aliens and wants to open the border and let them all in. And along with it, a quarter of all crime committed in this country. As I've shared with you in analysis, by the end of the Biden administration, a quarter of all crime committed in this country, illegal aliens, a quarter. Because this version of the Democrat Party is the most dangerous yet. And you have people go, yeah, let's bring that in. And then people then take a look at somebody like Tim Walz and go, yeah, you know, I mean, okay, so he raped a 10-year-old girl until she was 12. What's so bad about that? Second chances, right? We want to put that person back in a neighborhood near you. You have a communist, anti-Semitic person like Mamdani, who's elected the largest city in this country. And then there's Maine. See, one of the things that is, I think, so instructive, as conservatives, we'll take a look at, you know, the left, and we often will segment it out, right? So we look at New York City and San Francisco and Washington, D.C., perhaps Los Angeles, select cities, you know, your Portlands, your Seattles, and those kind of go in a bucket. And then you will take a look at, well, the establishment, Democrats, whoever. No, the establishment is that corrupt. Remember how the establishment, right down to Chuck U. Schumer, ended up saying, yeah, that Grant Plattner, he's my guy. And Grant Plattner was their guy all the way through the primary, all the way through the indication that he had been out there womanizing for years, the Nazi tattoo, anti-Semitic rhetoric on the regular, which is also the great thing because, you know, he tried to, well, I didn't even know it was a Nazi tattoo. And then every other thing he says is anti-Semitic. So Graham Plattner officially turned in his resignation, and just about 2 hours ago now. And in that, it was instructive yet again. He, among other things, he did a couple paragraphs that were, oh, people voted not for billionaires or oligarchs, people like me. Then he finishes his official resignation letter by saying this. My name may have been on the ballot, but that ballot line belongs to the people of Maine. As such, please consider this note as my official withdrawal from consideration for this office. F. Ice. Free Palestine. Up the hearts. He signs his resignation letter to drop out of the Senate race in Maine with F. Ice, and he spells it out, Free Palestine, up the hearts. This version of the Democrat Party is the most dangerous yet. These people are evil. Out and out evil. Here's the problem. I mentioned we associate the specific areas we think are most radical. Oh, yeah, you know, we will, and maybe even mentally excuse, oh, it's New York City. What do you expect? Uh-huh. What about Maine? How many people have taken a look at Maine and gone, man, those Maine radicals, you know? Just your average Democrat in Maine said, yeah, give it this Graham Plattner guy. Give me the womanizing, seriously nasty, anti-Semitic socialist. Give me that guy. What does that tell you about the base of the Democrat Party? See, something else I shared with you recently, and this is what is so important to know. Anytime I think about this, it reminds me of Elon Musk. Going back about 4 years ago, when he started to really voice some political thoughts. I remember him on X posting a little stick man graph, and he identified himself once upon a time as a Democrat, and he showed what happened over the course of the time. And it wasn't that he went anywhere politically. He went from being left of center to way right of center because of how far gone the Democrat Party was. And he was statistically right. One of the things that Pew Research has shown, what's actually happened to the Democrat Party, right? Because if you think about 20 years ago, we're even talking pre-Obama's run in 2008. He was just getting ready to get warmed up. Remember, Obama ran on no gay marriage. Remember that? Among other things, no gay marriage. And then we ended up in a place where you have a homosexual alphabet, and the Democrat Party position is that not only can you be anything that you pretend that you want to be, but we should have child mutilation paid for by taxpayers. How do you go from that in under 20 years? And that's just, you know, one very small example. Well, the answer is, as Pew has shown, you have the three buckets that will be broken out on each side. For Democrats, you have those that consider themselves to be moderate Democrats, those that consider themselves to be somewhat liberal, and then those that consider themselves to be very liberal. We're the full-on socialist, communist, Marxist now. Those people. If you go back 20 years ago, the smallest bucket was the very, very liberal of the three. What's happened is, every year over the past 20 years, an average of 1% of people who identify as Democrats in this country have moved further to the left. And so whereas 20 years ago, those that said we're very liberal were the smallest bucket of the three, they're now the biggest barrel, the biggest bucket of those three. The base of the Democrat Party is now the hardest left. Now, if you can get everybody else in the Democrat Party by way of constituency together, you can still get to a higher percentage between those who consider themselves to be moderate, which are not many, and those who consider themselves to be somewhat. But the biggest of three, and the one that is continuing to gain traction, be very liberal. And this is how you end up in this particular place, where just your average Democrat voter in Maine is down with a womanizing Nazi tattoo, F ICE, free Palestine, which of course means no Israel. That's from the river to the sea. Means you can't have Israel. You eradicate the Jews. That's your base. Just I'm a main Democrat voter now. This version of the Democrat Party is the most dangerous yet. And it takes me back to the clip I played from Mike Emanuel for you about polling that's showing Mamdani being over 30 points more popular with Jews than Netanyahu. How would that be? Well, somewhere along the way, if you associate with this version of the Democrat Party, your brain is going to break, right? Because you're not going to take a look at sense and sensibility. You're not going to take a look at anything from a point of morality. There is no room for the founding morality of this country. There's certainly nothing biblically acceptable about what goes on in the Democrat Party. I mean, absolutely nothing these days. So how is it that you then rationalize it? This is where you get into the, you can't rationalize the inherently irrational. How is it that you could have Jews in this country that would associate with somebody that is anti-Semitic and has been very overt about hating Jews and supports those who are persecuting Jews? You're trying to rationalize the inherently irrational. What's happened is you're a very liberal person now, which is the base of the Democrat Party. These are not rational people. They are dangerous people more often than not. Hence today's news cycle. Brian Mudd in for the great one.
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0: version of the Democrat Party is the most dangerous yet. Brian Mudd with you. And we will go to Robert in Santa Clara, California. Robert, welcome to the show. Robert, radio down and you're on live. Go ahead.
1: Hey, it's obvious that Zoran does not understand how already overtaxed the tax base was to begin with when he campaigned on wanting to do government-run grocery stores. What did John Christomanidis, the Greek guy, and Alvin Luna, and all the bodega owners deserve a guy who's going to want to then have perpetual wealth taxes for his three pet projects, child care for all, which he won't get rid of waste, fraud, and abuse. He wants to go in direct competition with these markets. And another policy that he wanted to do, like free buses, you would have to have wealth taxes down to to ground zero. And they won't get rid of net zero, which makes the cost of everything. They talk about affordability, but they support all these climate policies that make food twice as much before it even hits the pantry or the grocery shelves.
0: It's exactly right, Robert, and appreciate the call. He's found out very quickly that his ideas are not coming to fruition because people who actually have to put things in place say, this isn't really viable. And so many of his grandiose ideas have been tabled for now. And time and again, he's having to make excuses for why he hasn't acted on some of the policies that he promised on the trail. By the way, isn't that Bogota? It'll forever be Bodegas. I'll forever associate with Jill Biden. Let's go to Gary, Flagstaff, Arizona. Gary, welcome to the show. Hey, Gary.
2: Yes, sir.
0: Gary, you're on. Let's go.
2: Okay.
0: Yep, go ahead.
2: Yeah, this Mondami needs to be taken out. What he did on the 4th of July with that speech just made me sick. All these politicians that are coming in, Muslims and communists and all, we need to get rid of them, deport them or whatever. I mean, his wife not even staying for the 4th of July celebration and going to celebrate some Islamic celebration, that's just pure insanity. They're coming over here to destroy our country, not make it any better.
0: Well, this is true. You're not going to be deporting Mamdani, an American citizen. But there is one thing that is important about what you said, and this goes into this version of the Democrat Party being the most dangerous yet. While the base of the Democrat Party is a faithless existence these days, the Judeo-Christian values that this country is founded upon, which we're going to get into later in the show, they've out and out rejected, right? But what they have allowed, you have Islam that is extremely intentional. And the takeover that's been taking place in Europe, the takeover that's been taking place in certain cities like Dearborn in the United States, and now New York City, you have a very intentional Islamic long game that's been played. And there's nothing that is consistent with this country and Islam. And it's not to be something to be interpreted as bigoted. But you read the founding, you take a look at Islam, they don't work.
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15: The United States is demanding that Iran publicly state the Strait of Hormuz is open. A senior U.S. official told News Nation today that there won't be a good outcome if they refuse. This comes as the two countries traded strikes earlier in the week. President Trump says Iran wants to continue talks, and the U.S. has agreed to do so. However, in a post on Truth Social, Trump said he told Iran that the ceasefire is over. Talks between the two countries are reportedly taking place in Oman on Saturday. A five-day evidentiary hearing in the Charlie Kirk murder case in Utah has concluded. Judge Tony Graff will now decide in the coming weeks if Tyler Robinson will face trial for allegedly murdering Kirk after being presented evidence all week related to the case. Prosecutors played a recorded interview Thursday from Tyler Robinson's former roommate and romantic partner Lance Twiggs and presented text messages exchanged between the two. Robinson faces aggravated murder and several other felony charges. One in five Americans say they'll judge someone based on their first name. Michael Kastner reports.
16: That's not my name. That's not my name.
17: Two of the names those people are most judgmental about, Karen and Chad. Karen drew the most negative reactions in a survey by Talker Research, no doubt for its use as a moniker for a stereotypical type of belligerent woman. Chad, often used online to describe a super confident male, was second. The survey also found Gen Z is the most likely to judge someone based on their name.
18: Call me by your name and I'll call you by mine.
17: I'm Michael Kastner.
15: The Trump administration is rolling back endangered species protections. Today, the administration announced the new rule that rescinds an interpretation of the Endangered Species Act aimed at mitigating harm to animals. Previously, the government had considered harm as any modification of habitat that hurts animals by affecting their ability to eat, shelter, or breed. I'm Rob Martier.
19: Hey there, Jane Lynch here. 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
15: President Trump is making changes to the Independent Election Assistance Commission. The Election Assistance Commission is a bipartisan and independent board that helps voters participate in the process and helps officials carry out elections. However, the president has fired the remaining Democrats on the commission, Benjamin Hovland and Thomas Hicks, while Republican Christy McCormick resigned. A White House official issued a statement asserting that President Trump reserves the right to remove individuals that may not be totally aligned with the important task of securing America's elections and ensuring every legal vote is counted. The iconic Manhattan Henge is returning to the city this weekend. Natalie Migliori has more.
21: The setting sun perfectly aligning with Manhattan's street grid only happens a few times a year. This time it's happening at 8:20 p.m. Saturday. Top viewing locations are 14th Street, 23rd Street, 34th Street, and 57th Street. Those looking for the perfect picture are told to stand as far east as possible to watch Manhattan's buildings completely frame the sun as it sets over the Hudson River. In New York, I'm Natalie Migliori.
1: She's been a doctor, a pilot, and even ran for president. And now Barbie is going somewhere new on a postage stamp. Daria Albinger has details.
2: The U.S. Postal Service is partnering with Mattel on a collection of stamps featuring the iconic fashion doll through the years, dressed for 10 iconic careers from soccer player to astronaut. The release coincides with the National Barbie Doll Collectors Convention, which is now underway in Austin, Texas. The Barbie Forever stamps will be available at post offices nationwide starting on Saturday.
1: The 2026 Major League Baseball draft begins tomorrow to kick off the league's All-Star Week in Philadelphia. The Chicago White Sox hold the first overall pick and are reportedly still deciding between UCLA shortstop Rock Chalowski, Texas high school shortstop Grady Emerson, and Georgia Tech catcher Von Lackey. I'm Rob Martier.
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27: He's here. Now, broadcasting from the underground command post, deep in the bowels of a hidden bunker, somewhere under the brick and steel of a nondescript building, we've once again made contact with our leader, Mark Levin.
0: Yeah, so this version of the Democrat Party is the most dangerous. It is. All the news of the day we worked through in the first hour. The 8 total arrests in the UFC terror plot to assassinate the president and as many conservatives as possible. This week's hearings for Tyler Robinson and the assassination of Charlie Kirk. Mamdani official attempting to meet with an Iranian official at the same time that you have a new Iranian plot to assassinate the president of the United States. Never mind the fact that just on a good day, the UN ambassador to Iran is an Islamic terrorist. I mean, you know, details. Secretary of State Marco Rubio interdicting the illegal alien child rapist that was freed, that was pardoned by Tim Walz, thankfully getting him deported. The Graham Plattner resignation letter that concludes with F, ICE, free Palestine. This version of the Democrat Party, the most dangerous yet. Hey there, Brian Mudd, in for the Gray One. It is always an honor and a pleasure to be here with you. Mark's back on Monday. In the meantime, as we take a look at what's going on, and by the way, you can always connect with me at Brian Mudd Radio socially. Would love it. If you would check out the Brian Mudd Show podcast, subscribe to it, wherever you get your podcasts, stay connected that way. It was 15 days ago that I brought you, it was in the third hour of the show that day, this version of the Democrat Party is the most dangerous yet. And I think about it so frequently with the news flow because I've spoken a lot of truth in my 28 years of doing this. That is the plainest and most obvious truth I've probably ever spoken. And I don't just say things. There are two sides to stories and one side of facts. And so what I want to do, having walked through all of that in the first hour, I want to reiterate the facts that underline this version of the Democrat Party being the most dangerous yet, aside from the news of the day. reiterate a few of these points that I think need to remain front and center in one's mind, something that you need to share with those who might be influenced around you that illustrate the point that this version of the Democrat Party is the most dangerous yet. You know, one of the most obvious ways for the average person, the defund the police movement, right? When they're like, yeah, let's get rid of them. Well, that certainly makes society more dangerous. But it wasn't just that, of course. I mean, but it was that. You know, the total crimes and the locations that did try the defund the police thing while that was going on after George Floyd, total crime rates rose in those locations by 30%. Murders rose by 44%. That was a very clear illustration that this version of the Democrat Party had become the most dangerous yet. 30% more crime, 44% more murder. Who wouldn't want that? It's why the Democrat Party quietly backed away from the defund movement, at least as an overall movement that they will talk about in the light of day. But as I have shared with you, as my analysis has demonstrated, the illegal alien crisis in this country and what it brought about, the big lies that you were always told that, oh, they're just warm and fluffy, magic A-word asylum-seeking people. They're more honest and hardworking than you are as an American, less likely to commit crimes, too. Those people are always full of crap. They're always lying to you. But how bad had it become? By the onset of the Trump administration, 24% of all drug trafficking, a result of illegal immigrants. 25% of all property crimes due to illegal immigrants. 28% of all fraud, among other things, illegal immigrants. In fact, there was just nothing that made the national news, but another one in South Florida just yesterday, Miami. There you had an insurance fraud operation that was being run. Somebody who was getting the insurance information of people and then filing false claims, leaving them in a bind. And, oh, wait, look at this, another illegal alien. 28% of all. And so just in those categories alone, you take a look at, would you want 24% less drug trafficking? Okay. Don't support Democrats and their policies. Don't let illegal aliens in and don't let them stay. You want to get rid of 25% of all property crime? Get rid of illegal aliens. Who wouldn't want to deport 25% of all crime? Do you want to deport 28% of all fraud in this country? Deport illegal aliens. And what do they want to do? They want to abolish ICE. And with it, if you abolish ICE, what would happen? Every illegal alien that ever would step foot in this country would forever remain in this country because no other law enforcement agency has the ability to detain and deport but ICE and Border Patrol. That's it. And so if you eliminate that mechanism, they stay forever. Once you get in this country, even if you commit a crime, you know, your local law enforcement, they can't deport anybody. Your state can't lawfully deport anybody. So they stay forever. That's what abolish ICE means. Illegal aliens, forever. 24% more drug trafficking, 25% more property crime, 28% fraud, 25% more murders, 26% more rape. You want 26% more rape, 25% more murders? Vote for Democrats. Keep illegal aliens here. You want, I don't know, quarter plus of all murders and rapes to go away? Deport illegal aliens. And as I've illustrated, illegal aliens had so abused this country that by the end of the Biden administration, crime rates among non-citizens had risen by 914%. Boy, this version of the Democrat Party is the most dangerous yet. greater than nine times more likely to commit a crime than you. Imagine that. But they're just warm and fluffy and trying to work hard and They're more honest and less likely to commit a crime than you. And I pointed out that Maine, with the whole Graham Plattner situation, that was just your average Maine Democrat. And there's nobody in this country on the right who has ever taken a look at Maine and gone, yeah, you know, in the grand scheme of radicals, you know, those Mainers, man. But you have Graham Plattner. That was the average Democrat in Maine's candidate of choice now. It's because this version of the Democrat Party is the most dangerous yet, and the base continues to become more radical. And when I point out, there's nobody that's more establishment than Chuck U. Schumer, right? There's no more establishment Democrat than him. What did he say during the efforts to permanently shut down the Department of Homeland Security, defund Border Patrol and ICE? What Schumer said during those debates, he said, you're here adding $140 billion to an agency, two groups, Border Patrol and ICE, that nobody respects in this country. That nobody respects in this country. Border Patrol and ICE. Your most establishment member of the Democrat Party in Congress is now abolish ICE, abolish Border Patrol. There is no moderate Democrat. This version of the Democrat Party is the most dangerous yet. And it wasn't complicated to see better results. When we did have the criminal illegal aliens targeted during Trump's first year, what happened? Well, things got safer. First year of the Trump administration, assaults 10% lower, robberies 22% lower, homicides 21% lower, property crime 27% lower. Largest one-year decline in crime in this country's history. Imagine that. You target the people that are committing about a quarter of the crime, and right across the board, what we see, about a quarter of the crime is going away. But of course, it only happened because of Border Patrol and ICE, the very entities that Democrats are trying to abolish, including the most establishment Democrats in Congress. And so then you take a look at what this really gets down to. If you vote for Democrats, you are voting for more murders to take place. If you vote for Democrats, you're voting for open borders. If you're voting for Democrats, you're voting for more rapes to take place. Do you want more people to be raped? Vote for Democrats. You want more people to be murdered? Vote for Democrats. If you vote for Democrats, you're voting for more assaults, more robberies, more type of every criminal thing. This version of the Democrat Party is the most dangerous yet. It is proven in so many different ways, from all the news of today to all these stats and things. How many victims are there? You know, the remarkable thing is we had millions more Americans who are victims of heinous crimes because of the Democrat Party, because of Joe Biden being in power and Democrats in Congress. It's a fact. In year one of Trump, we had hundreds of thousands fewer victims than would have been just because he was there. It is stunning to me, and it's alarming to me, that so many people in this country have been radicalized in such a way to where just your average Democrat in Maine says, yeah, give me that Graham Plattner. But even the most establishment Chuck Schumer doesn't actually disagree with the guy in policy. He just doesn't frame it quite the same way. And I don't think that Schumer has a Nazi tattoo. I can neither confirm nor deny, but I don't think that's the case. He is a self-hating Jew type, though. That much is very true. So the bottom line is, I think a lot of people had hoped that somewhere along the way, there would be some sense and sensibility within the Democrat Party. That's not the case. 1% further to the left per year. For each of the past 20 years. That's what research has shown. And there's no indication that's turning around. And here we are in a midterm election year where voters are positioning to vote the most dangerous major political party in history into a congressional majority if we're not careful. Right now, the polls suggest that probably be the case. So voters have to wake up. before they vote for those who are woke, because the impact of the policies coming out of the Democrat Party are fundamentally unsafe for this country, fundamentally unsafe for the family. The craziest thing is the very constituency that votes for these people and makes them less safe. And they support it. But again, when you embrace a false premise, anything built in that false premise is inherently false. This version of the Democrat Party, the most dangerous yet. I'm Brian Mudd, in for the great one.
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6: 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Woman 1 says, "Cold day, huh?" Woman 2, "What's that?" Woman 1, "Kinda cold today." Woman 2, "Yeah, wasn't expecting that." Woman 1, "What is it, 47 degrees? 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Woman 2, "That would be sad." 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Woman 2, "Ah, the weather." 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

0: is focusing in on U.S. counterterrorism efforts here at home and around the globe. The State Department is focusing on what it is calling far-left political terrorism. This carried out by groups that fall under that Antifa umbrella. Officials tell us they have, over the past year, quote, taken unprecedented steps to dismantle transnational far-left and anarchist terrorism. They also say since the October 7th Hamas terror attack on Israel, these far-left groups have increasingly converged with anti-Semitic groups like Hamas, the Muslim Brotherhood, and Iran-backed actors.
1: And thank you, Secretary of State Marco Rubio. Thank you, Trump administration, for working to do these things. This administration makes you a heck of a lot more safe, including far safer, hundreds of thousands fewer victims of crime than would have existed just in the first year plus of this administration. But you hear that kind of radicalism is being combated by the Trump administration. Okay, that's great. That's Fox's Jillian Turner, by the way, on that report. But then you take a look at the candidates the Democrats are electing. You know, the grand planner who just dropped out today that ended up winning the main primary. How much distance is there between these radical groups and then a Senate candidate

0: We are in a position where we must control what we can control. And what we can control is our vote and also those in the sphere around us. This version of the Democrat Party is the most dangerous yet. This midterm election cycle is that important. What is it going to look like starting next January? Are we going to have a Congress that will support Trump continuing to try to bring about safety, or one that's going to try to knock him out of office through constant impeachments? We have to begin to win anybody who's persuadable in this country, and not just for an election cycle, but so that people will not take a look at somebody who has a Nazi tattoo, has a history of abusing women, says F ICE and Free Palestine, and goes, yeah, give me that guy. That's who I want to represent me in the United States Senate, in a state that is not even known for being a radical state. This is the state of the Democrat Party. They're dangerous. The establishment to the socialist, there isn't much distance. The AOC to Chuck Schumer, there's not much distance. Mom Donnie, how is he altogether that much different than, say, Mark Kelly in Arizona? This is the important thing. There aren't moderates in the Democrat Party. The party is dangerous. The votes are consistent. They voted to defund Homeland Security. They voted to defund Border Patrol and ICE. Literally, John Fetterman is the only one who speaks out differently these days. And even then, his votes too often go the other way. Coming up, the MOU isn't over, and Trump, he knows what to do. Brian Mudd in for Mark Levin.
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1: Yeah, so the MOU, it isn't over, and Trump, he knows what to do. He knows what to do. Trust the process. You know, it's so funny. Brian Mudd here for Mark Levin, and I spent the first half of the show talking about this version of the Democrat Party being the most dangerous yet. A lot of nice notes on that, by the way. Appreciate it, and take the information, share it. That's the one thing that I'd like for you to do. But do want to switch gears here, get in some of the Iranian stuff and what came out of NATO, the NATO conference and all that. So you go back a couple of days ago, and of course, and all you ended up hearing is, oh, it's over. It's really funny because the when Trump made the comment, this particular comment.
2: To me, I think it's over.
1: I was about 20 minutes away from going on air. And you had the my morning show starts at 5. And so it happened just before that. And immediately, Trump says the MOU is over and it's, you know, basically war is on and people are freaking out and the financial markets and everything else. I just remember coming on and I said, it's not over. It's not over. Yeah, but he said stuff like this.
2: I don't want to deal with them anymore. They're scum. You know what scum is? They're scum. They're sick people. They're led by sick people. And they're vicious, violent people. And if they had a nuclear weapon, they'd use it.
1: By the way, one thing that you can think about, you know, it's just talking about this version of the Democrat Party is the most dangerous yet. Think about these clips from Trump. He could be talking about Iranian officials, or he could be talking about Democrat officials. One more time.
2: I don't want to deal with them anymore. They're scum. You know what scum is? They're scum. They're sick people. They're led by sick people. And they're vicious, violent people. And if they had a nuclear weapon, they'd use it.
1: Yeah, I mean, we certainly know that they're threatening to go nuclear on the filibuster, the Supreme Court, and all that, right? It applies. It applies. He also offered up this. Again, could be about Iranian officials, or it could be about the Democrat Party.
2: These are evil, sick people, and we have to rid their cancer. Their cancer. And you know what you do? You got to cut out cancer early. Man, that's the way I feel.
1: Okay. So again, yeah, could be about the Democrat Party. Could be about Iranian officials. I report you to sign. So let me see about it not being over. You know, there's a not so insignificant factoid to consider. Following the news a couple days ago at NATO, when Trump said he didn't want to deal with them anymore, as far as he's concerned, it's over. Now, what are the specifics of that? Well, he was suggesting ceasefire's over and the MOU on a potential Iranian peace deal were over. Now, one of the things that I've consistently told people to do is pay attention to the price of oil, because price is truth. Price is truth. You know, the average price for a barrel of oil during the month of May was, when there was no resolution in sight with Iran, it was $102.40. You know, the average price for a barrel of oil was in early June, when it looked unlikely that some kind of agreement on a MOU would come together. It was $96 a barrel. You know what the price of barrel was the day before the signing of the MOU, when it looked like maybe you might get it? It was $88 a barrel. You know where oil peaked after Trump said, it's over? 75. Okay, so when things were no end in sight, 102. And right before, when there was some hope, 88. At the absolute peak, after saying it was over, 75. What does that tell you? Where are we today? 71. A well below average price for a barrel of oil. By the way, I'll talk about that here in a moment again. So as I've been saying right along, price is truth. And the truth of the Iranian conflict, as we've also discussed, is that, we know they're well imaming Islamic terrorists. These are people who believe in the 12th Imam, and they believe that in order for the 12th Imam, you might call him the well Imam, because there actually are some that believe that literally you've got this 12th Imam that's been in the well for about 1,200 years, just waiting for the world to be washed in blood. So this Imam will be happy and come out, and it'll be glorious well Imaming kind of stuff at that point. This is the crux of the nuclear ambitions and why they will use a nuclear bomb, because they believe they need to do this in order to wash the world in blood for the well Imam. So, in other words, not exactly the sort of people we can trust. Kind of like Democrats. President Trump is not dumb. This just in, the guy's not dumb. None of this is stuff he hadn't considered. The biggest issue from the perspective of the average American is what? It hasn't been preventing Iran from having a nuclear weapon, right? The average American isn't going about their lives going, man, I'm really worried about Iran having a nuclear weapon. That has been President Trump's objective, right? Make sure they don't have it, because they'll use it and they're close. The average American is going about it. So what's the price of oil? Most importantly, its impact on the price of gas at the pump, which, by the way, this is a whole other thing. And you should know this. We have seen scam artist gas station operators clear across this country again, and the industry as a whole should be ashamed of itself. You know, for much of my career, I defended the industry, super low margins on gas. Most of the money is made at convenience stores. We have seen, since the onset of the Iran war, the worst behavior I have seen in my career with gas stations, where as soon as the news hit in Iran, they jacked up the price of gas, even though what they had paid for the gas that was there at that time and for the first week and a half of the Iran war was pre-war pricing. They decided to go ahead and jack it up and just screw you on it. And what we've seen this week, where prices have been rising, the only thing that happened with the barrel of oil and the price of the refined gasoline that they've been purchasing and selling to you is that it's been plummeting in price. Plummeting. Because you have a lag time of minimum 2 weeks from the time they buy something until it gets to you. And again, the peak intraday was only $75, which is a cheap price for gas. $75 itself equates to an average price in this country at about $3.20 per gallon. You're getting ripped off. And a week ago today, actually, the Trump administration, through the DOJ, they issued a directive to every single state attorneys general to investigate within their own states price gouging. And there is a formal investigation from the federal level with the DOJ and the Federal Trade Commission underway. And they are calling on you to report. You can report to the FTC. You can report to your state's attorney general as well if you see practices that are non-competitive, where you have all these gas stations jacking up prices and it makes no sense. Every gas station jacked up prices this week. It made no sense. They took advantage of you. It's scumbag behavior. Shame on all of you. And I encourage you to do what the DOJ has called on you to do and report these people. But with that said, when you take a look at the price of oil, as long as that stays down, that's really only all that matters here if we can keep Iran from having a nuclear weapon, right? As long as there's oil flowing through the Strait of Hormuz, as long as gas is affordable for you. I mean, that's a massive win if Iran's nuclear program has gone the way of the Ayatollah and most of the first three tiers of Iranian mullahs. And that is essentially what President Trump had to say following his, what would you call it? You might call it a love fest at NATO, right? Trump had this to say, right?
2: If there's one word that comes out of today, it's unification. I've never seen anything like it. Every one of those countries, they love us. They love each other.
1: Yeah, so much love. The only thing I was missing was Barney. So here's the thing about understanding Trump and all of this. Life complicated? Trump isn't. Have you read the book? You know, Art of the Deal came out in 87, and no matter how many times I've pointed to it, I've told people to read it if they want to understand Trump, it remains the case that very few people who report for GSS News, or even very few people who analyze news, have read the book. So let's take this from the top once again. President Trump has to do what here with Iran? He has to find an exit plan, right? Unless the United States is to be a permanent occupying presence in Iran. Because people say, well, you just got to keep bombing. You got to keep, just go after him, go after him. And then eventually we'll put somebody in there who we want. No, we won't. If there is any kind of military left in Iran, any kind, they will never support somebody we put in power. They will never go along with a government leadership that we install. Never. That means the only way that could happen is if we are a permanent occupying force. We would have to be there securing that government. Not going to happen, right? Not going to happen. So the idea we're just forever going to be involved and no, we're not. That is not an option. Does not exist. So given that reality, this is messy, right? There's going to be a terrorist in charge of Iran. That will happen. It's just a matter of, will it be a terrorist that'll be a bit transactional? Or is it going to be a well-imaming terrorist that's going to say no, or until the very end? So given that reality, what's the best deal for the United States? Is it an outcome that would lead to oil and gas prices shooting back to previous highs? Or is it one that keeps oil flowing through the Strait of Hormuz, which, by the way, it's never stopped doing? Oil flowed through 2 days ago. It flowed through yesterday. It's been going through today. Has not stopped. It allows for us to put significant military pressure on Iran when we need to. What he's done by saying the ceasefire is off the table. But you know what hasn't happened? He hasn't formally withdrawn from the memorandum of understanding. And in fact, what did he say? He said that they're still talking, that the diplomatic channel is still open. The MOU is still there. Ceasefire gone, so we pop them anytime we want to if they get out of line. Otherwise, we're talking. Oil, it's still flowing. The price is $71 a barrel, is over $20 cheaper than it typically is on this date when adjusted for inflation. Oh, by the way. So you're familiar with the phrase being beaten into submission. That's basically what we see. You know, the IRGC, anytime they come, we'll beat them into submission. Continue to take out them, continue to take out military facilities. It's messy. Doing that until somebody in leadership caves just might be the best way. Maybe we get in there and there's some ops that end up taking out some additional leaders too. We'll see. That's a possibility. But here's what did happen. Sanctions were reimposed on Iranian oil. It means that Iran cannot sell oil at market rates to legitimate trade partners. What does that mean? It means they have to go back to selling their oil exclusively at half price to China. The oil is still flowing. So that's part of the reason the Iranian oil being back in the market, that prices are down the way they are. So the oil is still flowing. It's still getting out there, keeps the price down, but Iran gets half of what they were getting for it. And that will wind down on July 17th, a week from today, unless something changes between now and then. That's the most recent carrot that Trump has dropped out there. Here's what hasn't happened. The reimposing of a blockade. It's all part of keeping the price of gas down. I'll tie the rest of this together next. I'm Brian Mudd, in for the great one.
0: Mudd Lovin.
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0: I'm not sure I want to make a deal with him. We can play games, but I'm not sure I want to make a deal. Let's just finish the job.
1: Yeah, and then you had reports of mixed messaging and everything else. Like, Trump knows what he's doing. He does. The ships are still shipping through the Strait of Hormuz. It's messy over there because we're not going to be a permanent occupying force. We're not going to have somebody in leadership we want. We don't want Iran to have a nuclear weapon. Intelligence has shown to Trump, to his level of satisfaction, that we've done what we've needed to do. Now it's about exit strategy while keeping the train on the tracks. Here's the deal. Actions always speak louder than words. If Iran wants to sell its oil for less than it could get at market rates, yeah, China will be happy, but Iran still won't have all the money they otherwise would. And with ships still going through the strait, we saw what happened with oil, only traded higher by $5 at the peak. Real time, it's at $71 a barrel. It's only $3 away from its low in this cycle and pre-Iran war levels. And what is the average price for WTI crude each of the past 5 years? Just each of the 5 years, non-inflation adjusted. What's it been? $76. By the way, when you adjust for inflation over the past 5 years, it's in the upper $80 per barrel range on average. We're well below that with all of this going on. So it means that with all the talk about the end of the MOU and back to bombing Iran and the well-mommers and all this stuff, no, it's not like that at all. You have cheaper than usual oil. Price is truth. Perspective is key. Understanding the art of the deal, the dynamics in play, that is all important when it pertains to Iran, too. And nothing has meaningfully changed over the past couple of days, except that Iran has fewer IRGC skinnies and military facilities. They're getting paid about half the price for oil unless they come back to the table in a meaningful way before July 17th, which, if you're following along, might be the most likely thing that Iran ends up doing here. And what's happened is precisely why the MOU was drawn up with rewards that were issued only based upon Iran keeping their end of the bargain and hitting various milestones. This, by the way, is why we never did unfreeze any of Iran's bank accounts. So as much as they're liars and terrorists and all of those things, they still have to have money to pay for things. And Trump knows this, too. All right. Real quick, let's go to Larry in Houston. Larry, welcome to the show.
2: Mr. Mudd, I would like to disagree with your point about people calling in to report price gouging on gas. And here's why. That's two elements that are Democrat. A, it's like establishing a snitch line. And B, it's what Democrats do. They control prices.
1: So let me ask you, is collusion cool? Do you like collusion?
2: Collusion?
1: Yeah.
2: No, I don't like collusion.
1: Oh, okay. Then you should report them because guess what? It's collusion. None of the pricing. Gas stations have jacked up the price this week. The gas stations that jacked up the price at the beginning of the Iran war, they colluded as an industry. It's illegal. That's why the Trump administration, through the Department of Justice, said report them. It's anti-competitive. It is a federal crime what these people are doing. So if you don't like collusion, report them. Stop getting screwed and say, that's what Democrats do. Yeah, Democrats will screw you. It's a real shame that the average gas station down the street has now gotten into the practice of doing that, too. They didn't used to. They shouldn't. It's anti-American. So report them. Be right back.

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7: The United States is demanding that Iran publicly state that the Strait of Hormuz is open. A senior U.S. official told News Nation Friday that there won't be a good outcome if they refuse. This comes as the two countries traded strikes earlier in the week. President Trump says Iran wants to continue talks, and the U.S. has agreed to do so. However, in a post on Truth Social, Trump said he told Iran that the ceasefire is over. Talks between the two countries are reportedly taking place in Oman on Saturday. Another heat dome will be rolling across the country this weekend. Forecasters are warning of dangerous heat and stifling humidity starting today and continuing into next week, starting in the upper plains and spreading toward the East Coast. Montana and North Dakota could see temperatures in the upper 90s, with humidity pushing highs into the 100s. By Sunday, the heat wave will spread into the Midwest, challenging record highs from Colorado to Michigan. By Tuesday, the record heat will hit New England and the Mid-Atlantic. The iconic Manhattan Henge is returning to the city this weekend. Natalie Migliori has more.
8: The setting sun perfectly aligning with Manhattan's street grid only happens a few times a year. This time it's happening at 8:20 p.m. Saturday. Top viewing locations are 14th Street, 23rd Street, 34th Street, and 57th Street. Those looking for the perfect picture are told to stand as far east as possible to watch Manhattan's buildings completely frame the sun as it sets over the Hudson River.
7: President Trump is making changes to the Independent Election Assistance Commission. The Election Assistance Commission is a bipartisan and independent board that helps voters participate in the process and helps officials carry out elections. The president has fired the remaining Democrats on the commission, Benjamin Hovland and Thomas Hicks, while Republican Christy McCormick resigned. A White House official issued a statement asserting the president can remove individuals that are not aligned with securing America's elections. I'm Rob Martier.
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7: The White House is undergoing security upgrades with possibly more coming soon. CNN reports security-focused upgrades are underway to the White House's front door at the North Portico. Scaffolding and tarps recently went up at the entrance covering the iconic exterior columns. That work is expected to be completed by mid-September. Meanwhile, multiple reports say the Trump administration is considering plans for permanent fencing on Pennsylvania Avenue and around Lafayette Square. The House is expected to vote next week on a bill that would make daylight saving time permanent nationwide. Monica Nelson reports.
12: The Sunshine Protection Act would eliminate the twice-a-year clock changes, ending the familiar spring forward in March and fall back in November. The measure has support from President Trump and cleared a key House committee by a 48-1 vote in May. While supporters say the change would provide more evening daylight year-round, some sleep experts say it could disrupt the body's natural sleep cycle. Arizona and Hawaii already do not observe daylight saving time.
7: One in five Americans say they'll judge someone based on their first name. Michael Kastner with details.
13: That's not my name. That's not my name.
14: Two of the names those people are most judgmental about, Karen and Chad. Karen drew the most negative reactions in a survey by Talker Research, no doubt for its use as a moniker for a stereotypical type of belligerent woman. Chad, often used online to describe a super confident male, was second. The survey also found Gen Z is the most likely to judge someone based on their name.
15: Call me by your name and I'll call you by mine.
14: I'm Michael Kastner.
7: Freedom Fuel Network gas prices are rising beyond the price initially advertised. The White House touted the debut of the Freedom Fuel Network of gas stations and said prices were being lowered to $3.47 per gallon in honor of our 47th president. According to the Gas Buddy map, costs were still generally cheaper than other nearby gas stations. I'm Rob Martier.
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0: And the communists will never say that. That's for sure.
1: They never will. They certainly don't believe in God.
0: In this country, we can achieve the wildest and most impossible dreams. And no dream in history is bigger or more incredible than the one that started on July 4th, 1776.
1: Yeah, sure enough. Hey there, Brian Mudd with you. As we roll into the third hour, you can connect with me at Brian Mudd Radio, socially. Would love for you to locate the Brian Mudd Show podcast. If you have not already, go ahead and subscribe to it. Going to switch gears here for the third hour. And it's a bit of a transition, given the commentary in the Democrat Party, this version being the most dangerous yet. And while we were just talking about with Iran and everything, I did a lot of work around Independence Day, did a lot of work around Freedom 250, America 250. And I received the most positive feedback I probably have in my career with the various different things I was involved with what I am getting ready to share with you. And so it's like, you know, I want to bring it to you. I want this audience to hear what I feel is actually the key to the first 250. And what has to happen for the next 250. And so it starts with divine providence. Have you ever paused to think about why it is that we're here? And the odds are really high you have. You know, studies show that over two-thirds of us, 68% of adults, have meaningfully questioned the meaning of life by what we would consider to be midlife. And usually you got a catalyst behind that. You know, job loss, financial issues, those tend to be among the most common. Nearly a quarter of adults seriously question their place in the world during those times of negative adversity. Now, just behind financial woes, we tend to question why we're here when we lose a loved one. Third most common reason, loss of a serious relationship, breakup or divorce. Other questions, they are commonly raised due to health-related problems we might face. Those are four of the top five reasons as to why it is that the average American questions why they're here by the time they're 40-ish. But the top reason people question everything comes down to what they cite as a lack of purpose or calling. But I'm here to tell you that as an American, your purpose is crystal clear. As I'm inclined to say, you have two sides to stories, one side to facts. And the fact of the matter is that it's nothing short of divine providence that we're here. And yes, it will drive atheists crazy, as it should, by the way. I'm quick to point out to any atheist that they arguably have more faith in their self-invented belief system of nothing than most creationists do. The fact of the matter is every person, by virtue of what they believe, has faith. Everybody has faith. The question is just, what do we put it in? Atheists choose to put it in nothing. Atheists have the fewest answers of all, yet they tend to think they have the most. Can't tell you how many times in my career I've had somebody tell me, you're too smart to be a, you know, believer in God. And I'd say, You're not as smart as you think you are. Every believer in God recognizes a creator, which at least holds the potential to explain why the heck it is that we're here. You know, an atheist can't offer any viable explanation for how any of this began. That in and of itself is evidence that there is something more, that there never is an explanation without there being something that can't be explained. And that is an extreme amount of faith in nothing. And that takes us to the founding of our country. The facts are clear. The United States of America was not some accident of history. It was not the result of just some clever work on the battlefield by some generals, starting with Washington, or some lucky breaks. The country was founded with divine providence. It's right there in the Declaration of Independence, as the president mentioned on Independence Day.
0: In this country, we can achieve the wildest and most impossible dreams.
1: We certainly can. Why? Because as he stated from the Declaration of Independence.
0: As our Declaration of Independence tells us, we are all made in the image of one almighty God.
1: That's it. We were a country founded on a God-given rather than government-given system of rights. God-given rather than government-given rights. Something that was first of its kind. Something that still is. And in the closing words of the Declaration, the founders started with this: a firm reliance on the protection of divine providence, that we mutually pledge to each other our lives, our fortunes, our sacred honor. They start with Creator. They end with divine providence. These were men deeply influenced by Judeo-Christian principles who understood that they were stepping into the humanly impossible. A ragtag group of farmers, merchants, lawyers taking on the British crown. I mean, it's a joke. And taking on the world superpower. How improbable was it? You know, I'm the facts guy, two sides of stories, one side of facts. So one of the things that's kind of interesting these days through the use of AI, you can calculate some of these things. Like, let's go back in time. Let's go back to July 4th, 1776. Let's do probabilities. Using three different AIs, I asked a series of questions calculating the probability first. What do you think the probability would be, and just first, of fighting off the British to get independence? Just to get to the point of we have independence in this country. Well, based on the AI program of choice, the results range from 10% at the low end to 20% on the high end. Pretty low, highly unlikely, but that leaves some room for skepticism. Suggest that the creation of the country wasn't due to divine intervention. Okay, well, then consider this. What do you think the odds were on July 4th of 1776 that Americans would win the Revolutionary War and become the world's leading superpower within 170 years? What do you think? Based on the AI service of choice, the answers range from, quoting, essentially zero to 0.001%. Essentially zero to 0.001%. Now, that is a statistically solid case for divine intervention. Why would God favor the United States to become the world's leading superpower? Through world-leading technological accomplishments and advances, the average standard of living around the world increased exponentially. You know, the average standard of living around the world today is about 20 times what it was then. It's so much greater on a relative basis, we can't even begin to understand it. With increased wealth came increased philanthropy. During the 19th and 20th centuries, the United States, the world's largest source for missionaries, Bible translations, theological education, humanitarian relief, hospital construction, and orphanages. And of course, the United States also responsible for a minor detail, winning World War II. And so on that note, consider this. Let's say the United States had never been. What would the outcome of humanity have been? Well, Israel never would have been reestablished. Right? That only happened because we won World War II and we redesignated Israel as a Jewish state where they could be safe after everything that happened during the Holocaust. So Israel doesn't exist. And at a minimum, probabilities suggest that at least half of the Jewish population today would not exist. No Israel. At least half of the Jewish population wouldn't exist. How about the impact on Christianity? Without the United States, it's likely that there would be at least 300 million fewer Christians today and counting. And that's assuming a Hitler-style victory wouldn't have just led to essentially the eradication of all religious theology, which very much would have been on the table, right? And so this leads me back to the place where I started. While you may question why it is that you're here, we all tend to question things. God never has. We happen to be blessed with the opportunity to live free in the greatest country in human history. And it's because of our country's founding principles based on God's law, not man's. 250 years later, this country, the greatest example of divine providence that's ever existed. Be right back. Brian Mudd in for the great one.
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0: times were great. Our cause was just. Our people are brave. Our culture is exceptional. And our destiny is written by God.
1: You know, that was a really late speech because of the weather delay and all the stuff going on last Saturday. But if you did not catch the president's speech, it is a must. It was maybe his most inspired speech to date. It was right on point with everything that this country is about. And yes, GSS News destroyed it, as they're inclined to do. This country, the key of the first 250, divine providence, and our role in all this is critical as we look towards the next 250. I mentioned the number one difference in our country to everything else. We were a country founded on God-given rights, not government-given rights. The only country that exists like that still to this day. Statistically, through the use of AI, can essentially demonstrate divine providence by the unlikelihood that we would be as a country where we have arrived. And I mentioned that your role and mine is to protect it and to preserve it for future generations. Well, what exactly does that mean? Well, among other things, it means rejecting the Democrat Party and its candidates. And it started this show talking about this version of the Democrat Party being the most dangerous yet. It is an amoral and unredeemable party in its current construction. You must reject the Democrat Party and its candidates, which has become the tolerated home for socialism, for communism, for anti-Semitism, for the absence of any kind of morality. It means taking a stand for God and for our Judeo-Christian beliefs, as opposed to caving to political correctness, which is what we've been conditioned to do. Everything about our society has conditioned us not to do what it is that God calls on us to do, which is to spread the word and bring people to Him. That means a willingness to stand up for what it is that you believe. Here's something else for you on the statistical side. The average length of a superpower and dynasty in human history, only 200 years. The odds were nearly non-existent that our country could have possibly ever made it to this point, as the world's leading superpower having celebrated 250 years. And if we're to continue to defy the odds, the key is simple. Follow God. Be willing to fight for

0: at another way to illustrate the point about our divine providence here. Pointed out that here you had England, right? The world's leading superpower at the time that we knocked them off. And he mentioned that if the UK were a state, per capita, GDP per capita, it ranked 51st. We got some pretty jacked up states. When you think about England being worse per capita than even our worst state, that tells you something, right? So yeah, we've been given something that we must protect. And that's going to take me to the key to our country's next 250 years. That's the key to how we got here. What was interesting is after all the festivities last Saturday, I woke up with the feeling on Sunday. It was weird. It was the kind of thing that typically only would come across around the holidays and not Independence Day, but, you know, like coming off of New Year's, that type of deal. So I'm going to share it with you and tie all this together, the first 250 with the next 250, and your role next. I'm Brian Mudd in for Mark Levin.
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2: 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First, a programming note. Life, Liberty, Levin tomorrow. You know, Mark's back on Monday, so you can look forward to... That's one reason to look forward to Monday, right there. You get Mark back. But here's something that you can enjoy before we get there. You should always set your DVR for Life, Liberty, Levin, Fox News Channel. Tomorrow, Saturday, 8 Eastern, his guest, New York Rep. Mike Lawler and Roger Zackheim. So tune in, Life, Liberty, Levin, 8 tomorrow. And again, always hit it on your DVR just in case you don't catch it live. Some cases, might want to go back and watch it again. All right, so let's talk about the key to our country's next 250. I mentioned I woke up on Sunday after everything went on the 4th and just kind of had this weird feeling that I really only had felt like coming out of holiday season. You know how you feel often coming out of the holidays. It's the whole reason you even get into like the whole New Year's resolution mode. It's like, all right, we're out of the holidays. Let's get after it again. Let's make some things happen. It's kind of that deal. Slightly different. For me, a renewed sense of purpose. I definitely had a desire to go make things happen that would move the needle. And what I realized Sunday was that so much time, energy, emotion, and effort had been wrapped around celebrating our country's 250th birthday. It's kind of like once the festivities completed, it was time to move on and to really focus on what needs to happen to keep this thing going. Yeah, I mentioned that statistically, this country wasn't supposed to happen. And statistically, superpowers don't last as long as we already have. We defy the odds around every turn. And that's because the country was literally in the Declaration. It was founded on divine providence. And it's the difference between our country and every other country, the God-given as opposed to government-given rights. It's the realization that half the world's Jews wouldn't be alive today if not for us. Israel wouldn't be a country. We'd have a minimum of 300 fewer Christians and counting. The statistical likelihood of essentially zero that any of this would have been. And so the key to our country's success over the next 250, getting back to basics. Getting back to basics. And getting right with God. Yeah, here we are in the greatest country the world has ever seen. The highest quality of life the world has ever experienced. All because our country was founded on God-given freedom with divine providence. And what's the most common reaction by us? We take it all for granted every day. We don't even think about it. Most people don't even realize it. And yeah, you know, it's often the case that during the holiday season, I might pause, maybe reflect for a minute or two on the meaningful people in our lives, take time to appreciate what really matters. The most observant types will break out, for Jewish folks, the menorah, for us Christians, beyond the Christmas tree, because even I think even the heathens of the world will break out the Christmas tree. But you might break out like the Keep Christ in Christmas bumper sticker. But that might be the extent of it for a lot of people. Much like New Year's resolutions that almost never stick, those things tend to be fleeting, right? be actually take any time to focus on stuff that really matters. You get back to the day-to-day. Lives kick in. Stuff gets busy. You get distracted. This world is full of distractions. Not many of them are good. Not many of them are actually pointed in the direction for what we're actually called on to do. And I say this as someone with plenty of experience in doing just that thing. You know, the top issue in our society today, it's not Iran. It's not even China or Russia. It's not it's hard to say this because it definitely is an omnipresent threat in this country. Not even the rise of socialism, communism, Marxism within the Democrat Party in this country. Our country's history shows that when we're focused on the right things, we can have overcome all of those things. How many times have we been faced with horrible things? I mean, take a look at the Civil War. Take a look at World War II and so many points along the way. We've dealt with a lot worse. When we're focused on the right things, we overcome those things. God would have been on the side of the Union taking out slavery. God certainly on the side of taking out Hitler and World War II. So our country's biggest issue is risking losing our way. If you've ever read the Bible, you probably know this. For thousands of years, wasn't this story just a slightly different version of a similar thing? Like, for example, when the Jewish people and anointed leaders would do what was right in the eyes of the Lord, they would be rewarded with strength, with comfort, with prosperity. And when the Jewish people, anointed leaders, would do what was wrong in the eyes of the Lord, what would happen? It'd all be taken away in really horrible ways. And God would do this because it was during times of tragedy that people would go, oh yeah, maybe we should pay attention to what God wanted us to do again. The God that we ignored when we were doing all these paganistic things. So in having this conversation with people from time to time, a common reaction is this. Why in the world wouldn't they just do what God called on them to do? I mean, at a certain point, it's so repetitive. Isn't it obvious that, hey, you know what? If you do what God says you should do, things are a lot better for society. Like, for example, you get the United States of America and the highest quality of life the world has ever seen. That would be an example. And what do you get when you do all the wrong things? Take a look at societies that are the most depraved. From a point of Judeo-Christian values, take a look at societies that do the opposite of what those values say to do. What do they look like? Are any of them places you want to be? Or does that look like something kind of like, yeah, the worst examples of the Bible? It's not a coincidence. You know, people will commonly refer to aha moments, you know, moments when things suddenly click. And somewhere along the way, when people are like, hey, why wouldn't some of these people, why wouldn't the Jews way back when just, you know, be observant? That worked a lot better for them. You can see what's going to happen. You read the Bible, anticipate what's going to go well and what won't based upon if the leaders did what they were supposed to or not, and the people did what they were supposed to or not. And you think, why would people defy God time and again just knowing the consequences, knowing history? And then you take a step back and you realize, you know what? How are we any different? Almost all of us are so oblivious in our day-to-day about living the way that we're called on to do. And for all of life's complexities, that's the key. Getting back to basics. Life is complicated. This isn't. In 1776, we founded a country on Judeo-Christian values, evoking divine providence to make the seemingly impossible real. Through our country's rise, we created a place for the establishment of hundreds of millions of Christians who would never have existed. Through the maximum adversity in World War II, we defeated evil in its purest form, led to the reestablishment of Israel through the victory. And so while extremely flawed at times, our country spent most of its first 250 years doing God's work. Actually doing God's work. With a lot of flawed folks. The result in modern times is no different than the stories that played way back when. And this takes us to the final point on the key to the next 250. What is it that God has called on you to do? You know, something that's clear in the New Testament is that A, our primary purpose in life is to live Christ-centered lives, and B, to spread the good news that Jesus Christ died for our sins to bring people to him. And the Bible is also clear that if you're doing an effective job, it's going to get uncomfortable. You know, I mentioned that as of now, at least 300 million Christians can be attributed to the rise of the United States as a country, the world's leading superpower. Over the past not quite 2,000 years, how many Christian martyrs do you think there have been? You have any idea? How many Christian martyrs, how many people have actually died for their faith? The lowest estimates sit at 70 million. Most common estimates sit at about 100 million people. So back to where I started. You know you're probably starting to move the needle at the point where the conversations become uncomfortable. At the point where you receive pushback. And that would be my challenge for you to consider. This country, for most of its history, was not a politically correct country. It wasn't. Our declaration started by saying rights from our creator. And we're doing this country. We're founding this thing on divine providence. These are God-given freedoms, not government. And nothing politically correct about that. God is this country's founding principle. And something that Trump was so good about articulating last Saturday. God is on our money. God is within our Pledge of Allegiance. Where is God within our schools, though? Where is God within our governments? You know, these days, political correctness has removed the foundational principles of this country, the Judeo-Christian values, from being a daily focus of our lives. God doesn't do political correctness. You know what does political correctness? The antithesis. So the number one key to our country's next 250 years, refocus on how and why this miracle of a country got here. Every one of us plays a role in this. Embrace it. May God bless you and this country. I'm Brian Mudd, in for the great one.
0: Mudd Lovin.
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0: So remember, Life, Liberty, Live In, tomorrow, 8 o'clock, Fox News Channel, of course. Rep Mike Lawler, Roger Zackheim, that'll be Mark's guest, Mark back on Monday. Something else that was cool in the news today. Figured it'd be kind of fun to end like that. You ever wanted to be an astronaut, but you're like, not really? Like, the whole idea is amazing, but then, like, I don't know if I actually want to go in space. And certainly, like, if there were a mission to Mars, you might think, this is, like, the coolest thing ever. I'm not really sure I want to make that trip. This might be, like, the perfect opportunity for you. So here's the deal. NASA has announced that they want 4 volunteers for a year-long mission to the moon and to Mars. It'll be simulated. It'll be simulated. So they want 4 volunteers for a simulated mission to the moon and to Mars. By the way, the program is going to start, they believe, in August of next year. They said no earlier than August of 27. This is Dr. Alexandria Whitmire, who's the element scientist with the Moon and Stars Exploration Program, talking about the requirements.
1: We are seeking astronaut-like individuals. So we're looking for men and women across the U.S. who are between the ages of 30 and 55 and who have, you know, similar to astronauts, STEM backgrounds, and also military experience can qualify as well.
0: Graham Blattner, not eligible. No tool bags. There you go. Astronaut-like. You just need to be astronaut-like between 30 to 55 and simulated moon and Mars missions. Kind of like the best of both worlds. You got to do a NASA mission for a year, and you don't actually have to go on the mission and all the rest that goes along with it. That sounds kind of cool. Sounds like a fun go-between. Oh, geez. All right, well, it has been it's been quite the week, quite the emotional thing. America 250 last weekend. We've had so much going on in the news. All the heavy stuff today. You know, telling you at the onset about this version of the Democrat Party being the most dangerous yet. Take that, share it with people. Don't forget it. Iran, it's not over, the MOU. It's messy. But Trump knows what to do. We're never going to be a permanent occupying force, but we're also never going to have leadership over there. That is our hand-chosen leadership. We're always going to have problems. So he'll figure out the off-ramp here. And remember, the key to the first 250 is the key to our next 250 years. And the key is God and us appreciating our place with God. Us doing what God calls on us to do. We do those things, it'll get uncomfortable at times. Our country will be a lot better off for it. Our country might still be around for it in the next 250 years. And most importantly, be doing God's work. There's nothing better that you could be doing. You know, it's been an honor and a pleasure. It always is. I hope you have a wonderful weekend. Mark's back Monday. Till next time, Brian Mudd in for Mark.

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10: The back and forth tension in Iran continues with the White House. The U.S. is demanding that Iran publicly state that the Strait of Hormuz is open. A senior U.S. official told News Nation on Friday that there won't be, quote, a good outcome if they refuse. This comes as the two countries traded strikes earlier in the week. President Trump says Iran wants to continue talks, and the U.S. has agreed to do so. However, in a post on Truth Social, Trump said he told Iran that the ceasefire is over. Talks between the countries are reportedly taking place in Oman on Saturday. Graham Plantner has officially dropped out of the race for Senate in Maine. Plantner filed the paperwork with the Maine Secretary of State, officially ending his campaign. He has said he was waiting until Monday to officially withdraw. It comes after he was accused of sexual assault, which he has since denied. California Governor Gavin Newsom and his wife have hired a private attorney as a federal investigation against him continues. Dina Kodiak has this story.
11: Newsom says the move is purely political and that people were directed to find something.
12: Just directed. Find something. It says everything you need to know about the United States of America under Donald Trump.
11: At a public event yesterday, Newsom said the U.S. Department of Justice has not contacted him or his wife, Jennifer Siebel Newsom. He says they've not been asked to do interviews, nor have they been subpoenaed. Newsom will not say who his lawyer is or give information about the nature of the investigation. It comes as he tours other states in a move that's seen as the first step in a presidential run. I'm Dina Kodiak.
10: And a 5-day hearing in the Charlie Kirk murder case in Utah has concluded. Judge Tony Graff will now decide in the coming weeks if Tyler Robinson will face trial for murdering Kirk after being presented evidence all week related to the case. I'm Jim Forbes.
13: It's been said that when someone you love has Parkinson's, you have Parkinson's. 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
10: President Trump is making changes to the Independent Election Assistance Commission. The EAC is a bipartisan and independent board that helps voters participate in the process and helps officials carry out elections. However, the president has fired the remaining Democrats on the commission. Benjamin Hovland and Thomas Hicks, while Republican Christy McCormick resigned. A White House official issued a statement saying President Trump, quote, has the right to remove individuals that may not be totally aligned with the important task of securing America's elections and ensuring every legal vote is counted. It's unclear what will happen with the new commission or if Trump will appoint new commissioners who will then need to be confirmed by the Senate. The Trump administration is rolling back endangered species protections. Rob Martier has a story.
18: On Friday, the administration announced a new rule that rescinds an interpretation of the Endangered Species Act aimed at mitigating harm to animals. Previously, the government had considered harm as any modification of habitat that hurts animals by affecting their ability to eat, shelter, or breed. The rule change makes destroying an endangered species habitat no longer illegal. This could open the habitats of some species to drilling, mining, and real estate projects. I'm Rob Martier.
10: The World Cup quarterfinals are halfway over. Spain defeated Belgium 2-1 in Los Angeles today. Spain will now face off against France in Arlington, Texas on Tuesday. And King Charles and Queen Camilla are marking a rare meeting with Prince Harry and his two children and Meghan, the Duchess of Sussex. Prince Archie and Princess Lilibet have reunited with their grandfather, King Charles, for the first time in 4 years. Archie and Lily are being raised in California, where the Duke and Duchess of Sussex relocated after stepping back as working members of the royal family back in 2020. I'm Jim Forbes.
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9: 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It's Red Eye Radio, with talk about everything from politics to social issues and news of the day. Whether you're up late or you're just starting your day, welcome to the show. From the Relief Factor Studios, for Gary McNamara and Eric Harley, here is Dan Mandis.
20: 866-90-RED-EYE is the phone number, 866-907-3339. Hope you are doing well, and welcome on in. Gary and Eric, they return Sunday night, Monday morning. I always appreciate the opportunity to fill in for the guys. And you can find me on the socials at Dan Mandis Show. And I host a morning show in Nashville, Tennessee on Super Talk 99.7 WTN. Lots going on tonight. Let's get to it. Iran. Well, there has now been some fighting going on in Iran. It's a, what do they call it? FAFO, mess around and find out. That is what Iran has decided to do. So they decided yesterday to attack some commercial ships sailing through the Strait of Hormuz. Now, it's been relatively quiet as the negotiations continue. The memorandum of understanding has been playing out, but that has now completely been blown out of the water. There were three tankers trying to sail through or transit the Strait of Hormuz via the route that Iran apparently had warned ships against using. So these three ships, Iran claims, tried to use that route, and they ultimately got hit by the Iranians. And so now we are fighting back, and we have been bombing the living you-know-what out of the Iranians. Apparently, we struck more than 80 targets, and now the Iranians, and you know how this goes because we've all been watching this play out for the last several months, Iran is now threatening the United States as well. CENTCOM started talking about what we did. They made this announcement. Here's what they said, according to Fox News.
1: Here's what they posted on X. They said, U.S. Central Command forces have begun launching a series of powerful strikes against Iran to impose heavy costs for targeting and attacking commercial shipping crewed by innocent civilians in an international waterway. The U.S. strikes are in response to Iranian attacks on three commercial vessels that were transiting the Strait of Hormuz. Iran's demonstrated aggression was unwarranted, dangerous, and a clear violation of the ceasefire.
20: All right, so we'll have to see where this goes. But not only did we drop a bunch of bombs on them, which I'm fine with that, just so you know where I stand, I'm all for diplomacy related to Iran in this situation. But my ultimate opinion on Iran is you can't trust them, and they only relate to one kind of negotiation, and that is leading with warfare, leading with bombs. That is why we are doing what we're doing. As a matter of fact, you know, in the past, we've always, when we have had to deal with Iran militarily, we'll oftentimes refer to those strikes as defensive, though now, tonight, we're calling these moves offensive in nature. But in addition to the military strikes, in addition to the bombs, we've also dropped some waivers. And Iran is losing a ton of revenue. There is millions of barrels of oil that are now in limbo. That is the headline from Fox News. Here's what we've done. The Treasury Department on Tuesday revoked a waiver allowing Iran to sell oil and petrochemicals, prohibiting Iran from a significant revenue source negotiated during recent talks. A U.S. official said in a statement that Iran's actions in the Strait were wholly unacceptable to the United States and will be met with consequences. Iran's not necessarily used to having to deal with consequences. They are a petulant child collectively. Iran, of course, accusing the U.S. now of violating the Memorandum of Understanding signed last month by both U.S. and Iran by revoking the waivers. But Iran bombed three ships, so who violated the memorandum of understanding first? Was it Iran bombing these ships, or was it us for reacting to the bombing? So for the United States, I mean, we're doing what we need to do. We have told them over and over and over again what they need to do to be able to sell their oil on the open market and make billions of dollars in oil sales. So there's lots of saber rattling that is going on as Iran is now warning they will stop negotiations if the U.S. and our threats continue. Here's more.
21: From Fox Business, they've obtained audio of an Iranian threatening the ships in the Strait, and here is how that sounded in English.
22: This is the last warning. This is last warning. This is last warning. You are running danger. Don't put your life in danger. You are ordered to alter course. Support us immediately. Alter course. Support us immediately and use the south of Larakoy land to exit. If you disobey, you will be targeted. This is Sepah Navy out.
20: So that is supposedly Iran warning these ships. So clearly, Iran's default is that they do not want peace. They only know one way to exist, and that is with war, with death, and with destruction. I mean, they can't seem to get out of their own way. That is how they want it. And my opinion is that if that's how they want it, that's how they're going to get it. They continue to claim ownership of the Strait of Hormuz. That's not the way that it's going to work. Donald Trump has said that. Many other nations have said that as well. You just can't start bombing commercial vessels.

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9: Talks between the U.S. and Iran are expected to take place this weekend. The U.S. is demanding that Iran publicly state that the Strait of Hormuz is open. A senior U.S. official told News Nation Friday that there won't be, quote, a good outcome if they refuse. This comes as the two countries traded strikes earlier this week. President Trump says Iran wants to continue talks, and the U.S. has agreed to do so. However, in a post on Truth Social, Trump said he told Iran that the ceasefire is over. A five-day evidentiary hearing in the Charlie Kirk murder case in Utah has concluded. Judge Tony Graff will now decide in the coming weeks if Tyler Robinson will face trial for murdering Kirk after being presented evidence all week related to the case. Prosecutors played a recorded interview Thursday from Tyler Robinson's former roommate and romantic partner, Lance Twiggs, and presented text messages exchanged between the two. Investigators also showed photos of the rifle, engraved shell casings, and other evidence collected during the investigation. Three new satellites were launched this week to help spot wildfires sooner and protect California communities. Dina Kodiak has a story.
10: This is the first time satellites have been specifically designed to detect wildfires. The launch happened at Vandenberg Space Force Base in Santa Barbara County, using a SpaceX Falcon 9 rocket as part of the Transporter 17 mission. The FireSat project is a partnership between California and the Earth Fire Alliance, a nonprofit that provides wildfire data worldwide. The satellites will send real-time wildfire data to help spot and track wildfires quickly. Over 50 wildfire satellites are expected by 2030. I'm Dina Kodiak.
9: And the Trump administration is rolling back endangered species protections. On Friday, the administration announced a new rule that rescinds an interpretation of the Endangered Species Act aimed at mitigating harm to animals. I'm Jim Forbes.
11: Smokey the Bear. Smokey.

East Coast fans, I'm just going to give you the headline. You're going to be left out in the cold. If you love In-N-Out and you're in, like, New York, you might be SOL. Anyway, details straight ahead right here on Red Eye Radio.

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9: Hello again, and welcome to Healthline. Thank you for tuning in. 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We've got a fascinating show lined up for you today, but first, a quick few questions. Number one, is there a pill you can take that can actually help make you stronger? Number two, let's say you could get stronger. Would the extra strength make your life better? Thirdly, think about this. Are you weaker today than you were, say, 20 years ago? Well, listen, if you answered yes to any of these questions, then stay tuned. Dr. Neil Levin is joining us today to discuss a miraculous compound with hundreds of clinical studies that just may unlock the key to helping you get stronger and healthier at any age. Now, Dr. Neil Levin is a chiropractor, a nutritionist, spokesperson, and a longtime advisor for Purity Products. Dr. Levin, welcome back to the show.
10: Oh, it's great to be here with you today. And we have a very exciting topic to cover today. Today, we're talking about strength and power and how to get it back, even if you're in your 50s, 60s, 70s, 80s. So if you want to feel better, if you want to feel stronger, this is some very important information we're going to cover today.
9: Yeah, this is an exciting topic. Talk to me about this important message today. what molecule are we talking about and how it's impacting the lives of people who follow the science?
10: Right. Well, we're talking about a new supplement. It's called EverStrong, and it features an exciting molecule called creatine. Now, a lot of our listeners may have heard of creatine. I know you've used creatine.
9: Right.
10: But for those that don't know about creatine, it's mainly used in the Olympic circles, professional athletes, bodybuilders, college, high school athletes, because it does something extraordinary. And what I'm about to tell you is proven by hundreds and hundreds of human studies. So here's what creatine does for us. It helps us to get stronger, more powerful. It helps put muscle mass on the body, and it helps protect us from losing muscle tissue as we get older. We know that's a big part of aging. Not only that, great for the brain, great for memory, and it helps promote bone strength as well. So an amazing molecule that everybody needs to know about.
9: It's an amazing story. Can you share some of the science and tell us why you're calling creatine one of the best kept secrets to healthy aging?
10: Sure. What we need to understand with creatine is that it's a natural molecule to the body. It's in every single cell, tissue, organ in your system, and its job in the body is to generate and maintain strength and power. That's its reason for being, to maintain strength and power. It's in every single cell in the body. 95% of it, however, is in your muscle tissue because that's where we tend to use it the most. It powers up the muscles. It's good for strong muscle contraction, and it's important to help maintain strength and muscle contractions when you're using them over and over again. For instance, if you're working out at the gym, if you're playing sports, golf, tennis, anything like that, it keeps your muscles powered up in their high energy state so they're strong and ready for action. Now, here's the key. This is so important for those of us, say, in our 50s, 60s, 70s. You see, we had lots and lots of creatine when we were young. We had oodles of this stuff. It was coming out of our ears. We had lots of creatine. Our bodies made a lot of it. But as we get older, like everything else, we don't do that as well, so we have less creatine in our muscles. Now, the good news is that hundreds and hundreds of human studies show that when you supplement with creatine, it goes to work, it goes straight to your muscles, it's absorbed easily, it pumps up the creatine in your muscle tissue, and you get stronger, you get more powerful. Not only that, it helps support memory and brain health, and it helps support the strength of your bones.
9: You know, we were talking before the show, and you were talking about how Olympic athletes have been using creatine for years to enhance their strength and performance. Tell me more.
10: Well, this creatine is the premier sports nutrition supplement. There's no question about that. You've used it. Bodybuilders know about it. Athletes know about it. Creatine is the premier sports nutrient. So you know, back 20, 25 years ago, the Olympic athletes and their coaches, of course, they knew about it. They knew it made you bigger and stronger and faster. They knew it was natural to the body. It was supposed to be there. But they were a little bit afraid to supplement with it because they were afraid it might be considered cheating, that it might be considered too much of an edge. But back in 1998, the International Olympic Committee, they came out, they officially confirmed that, I'm quoting here, creatine can be used by athletes to enhance their performance. And now it's not just for athletes anymore,
9: right?
10: Because the studies are plainly showing that for adults, for people in their 50s, 60s, 70s, this stuff is amazing. And Purity has this incredible new formulation. We call it EverStrong because that's exactly what it does. It helps you get stronger and stay stronger with hundreds of human studies to help you. And it's the purest form of creatine money can buy. The stuff from Europe, this stuff is fantastic.
9: And we should point out that it's naturally occurring in red meat. But the problem is, in order to get the amounts that are going to benefit you, you'd have to eat large amounts of red meat.
10: You'd have to eat like 4 pounds of red meat a day.
9: Most people aren't going to do that.
10: Right, so what about vegetarians?
9: They can be creatine deficient.
10: Exactly. When I have a vegetarian that comes in here and they're energy deficient, they don't feel the way they want to feel, and I put them on EverStrong, they notice the benefits almost right away because they've been so low on it.
9: Yep.
10: So if you're a person out there that's staying away from red meat, if you're staying away from meat in general, and you have more of a vegan-style diet, this is for you. You definitely want to add that EverStrong.
9: All right, so obviously this works with athletes, but you say creatine is going mainstream. There's a lot of studies are showing that folks in their 50s, 60s, 70s, and beyond, that creatine can be a cornerstone compound to help people stay strong, stay healthy, stay sharp, stay vital, right?
10: Oh, exactly. I mean, this is the ideal muscle-enhancing, strengthening, muscle-protecting nutrient for folks as we get older, 50-plussers like you and me. But let's go to a couple of studies on seniors just to show this. We'll do one on the guys and one on the gals, okay? Right. First on the guys. Love the title of this one. Creatine supplementation improves muscular performance in older men. Study done at several American universities. A group of men, get this, age 59 to 72. Hey, you know, we know that's not when people are known for getting stronger, right?
9: Right.
10: So this was just a one-week study. People need to understand that. That's how effective and rapidly this stuff works. It's just a one-week study. Get this. The guys on creatine, they put on 4 pounds of lean mass. That's muscle tissue for those that don't know that. It shows they built the muscles and they hydrated the muscles nicely. They increased the strength of their bench press. That's a chest press for people that don't know, by 7%. They increased the strength of the leg exercises they were doing by 15%. They could get in and out of a chair more times faster without using their arms. On top of that, they could generate more power on a stationary bike. This happened in 1 week. When I think about that, yeah, it's really quite incredible.
9: All right, but what about the women out there? Did they get those kind of benefits too as well? Will it actually help women in their 50s, 60s, and 70s get stronger too?
10: Absolutely. Let's go straight to another study. Love the title on this one as well. Creatine supplementation improves muscular performance in older women, published in the European Journal of Applied Physiology. 30 women aged 58 to 71. Of course, they got either creatine or placebo. That's the way they do these things. Again, a one-week study. The women on creatine increased their bench press by almost 4 pounds. They increased their leg press by over 11 pounds, and they had better balance and agility. So 58 to 71 year old women, not only getting stronger, not only getting more powerful, getting faster with improved balance. Study after study shows that older folks that use creatine get amazing results. They get great results if they exercise. They get great results even if they don't exercise. They can lift more weight. They get faster, they get stronger, they get more powerful, their muscles don't fatigue as fast, and get this. This is very important, especially for the ladies. You know that when women do resistance training, their bones get stronger as
9: right.
10: well, right?
9: Yeah.
10: You know, now, get this. When you resistance train with creatine, your bones tend to get stronger even faster. So an all-around win-win. Ever Strong is going to help the seniors to feel better, feel stronger, more energized, more powerful, faster, and it helps protect your bones.
9: Talk more about how unique this exclusive Ever Strong formula is from Purity Products. It even has a finished product clinically studied, which showed an increase in upper body strength and power. But tell me what's in it and why you like it so much. I mean, this is more than just creatine, right?
10: Oh, absolutely. I mean, Everstrong, this is a very comprehensive formula. I didn't want people to just feel stronger when they use creatine. You know, we're dealing with people in their 50s, 60s, 70s. I wanted people to feel more comfortable as well. So not only did I use the finest creatine money can buy, the stuff from Europe, the Pure Creatine, I also added something called coffeeberry extract. And coffeeberry extract, a powerful antioxidant, stronger than blueberries and strawberries, helping to protect the muscles, helping to protect the brain, because we know our antioxidant systems aren't as strong as they used to be in our 20s and 30s. But I also added some vitamin D, because vitamin D, incredibly good for the muscles as well as the immune system and the bones. So this is an all-around win-win. You got your vitamin D, you got your fruit XB for your joints, you got your coffee berry extract for the antioxidant protection, and of course the finest creatine money can buy. 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Purity knows you're going to see these benefits. Hey, we're talking about strength. We're talking about power. We're talking about energy. We're talking about supporting thinking, bone health. This is a wonderful product. When you try it, you're going to love it. You're going to feel the difference, and it's fast. A week or two, you're going to feel more powerful. Purity wants you to have a free bottle. I know later in the show, you're going to give out that phone number.
9: Sure will. You know, we mentioned how great creatine works for women. Take a moment and share that story you told me before the show about the award-winning 70-year-old senior swimmer who uses EverStrong.
10: Right, right. Emma Karen, I'm looking at her picture right now. I printed it out for the show. 70 years old. This picture, she's got six medals around her neck. It's the 2015 National Senior Olympic Games. You know, she writes to us that she was getting a little tired during our workouts at age 70. Of course, she didn't have that same stamina, but she fortunately heard about our EverStrong formula. She started using it and almost right away was invigorated in her workouts and had more energy throughout the day. I'm quoting from her. She says, "I feel my investment in EverStrong was one of the best choices I ever made. It's always a morale booster when people think I'm 50. She looks fantastic.
9: Wow.
10: And I hear this stuff all the time. This isn't one of those vitamins, like a multivitamin, you take it, you don't really even notice the difference. This is a substance that you can use to help get some of that youthful vim and vigor back, get some of that strength back. It's wonderful.
9: You know, Purity's given away a free bottle of EverStrong, but Purity products didn't stop there. In fact, you insisted they also give away a free bottle of their B12 energy melts, which are great for instant energy. Now, I know that you love this combination. Tell us about the incredible double free offer.
10: Yeah, you know, when I think about creatine, when I think about EverStrong, I think about muscular energy. I think about muscular power, but it's all about energy and feeling great, feeling energized. And the next thing I think about when I think about energy is B12. When you think about energy, think B12. And the problem is for 50-plusers like you and me, we're not absorbing the B12 as well as we used to in our 60s, 70s, 80s. So when you supplement with B12, you tend to bump back up those B12 levels. And that's what Purity's B12 energy melts are all about. They're fantastic. They melt in your mouth. They taste delicious. And you bump up those B12 levels. And that's great because B12 helps us make red blood cells, which carry oxygen to the tissues. Also, there's biotin in there for the hair, skin, and nails. So people love the B12 energy melts. 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
9: 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All right, so we were so busy at the top of the show. This EverStrong formula does so much for us. We haven't even touched on the incredible brain benefits. I mean, some of these studies you sent me are absolutely incredible. As you know, I'm very into nootropics. The anti-aging community has taken a keen interest in creatine, specifically the cognitive benefits of creatine.
10: Oh, absolutely. This is one of those areas where creatine really shines. You see, what we need to understand is that your brain, even though it's only 2% of your body's weight, it utilizes 20% of your body's energy. This is a very thirsty organ for energy. And just like your muscles soak up the creatine like a sponge, because this is a naturally occurring molecule in the body, it passes right through the blood-brain barrier. Your brain neurons soak it up like a sponge, and it increases your creatine phosphate reserves in your brain. So now, in your brain, you have more readily available resources to do what? To recharge those neuronal batteries to make more energy inside the brain. So basically, what do you notice? Well, your memory is supported. And scientists have done some amazing research here. They found that people that take creatine, it supports their memory. It actually helps the brain to utilize oxygen better. It supports memory in people that are sleep deprived. It's been shown to help people add numbers quicker and for longer periods of time without mental fatigue. Get this study. Just 5 days, 5 days of 8 grams of creatine supported mental tasks in subjects that were getting rapid fire questions. Scientists were asking them math questions and science questions over and over and over, and they found the folks on creatine didn't fatigue as quickly mentally. So this is amazing stuff. It's like a turbo booster for your brain. It's like a supercharger for your muscles. It recharges all your cellular batteries, so all of your cells, tissues, and organs have more readily available energy.
9: All right, Doc, I love that Everstrong appeals to athletes and people who want to get more reps in the gym, maybe get some extra power in their workouts. But you're also saying there's a big push in the nutritional community to encourage people in their 40s, 50s, 60s, 70s, and even 80s to leverage the power of creatine to stay fit, strong, and healthy. In fact, you say creatine is going mainstream. You know, I shared the story with you before. My mom, who's in her late 70s now, she's taking creatine. She works out a couple of days a week, 3 days a week. She goes to Nautilus, does the free weights because she's got osteoporosis. She wants to maintain her muscle mass, and she wants to make her bones stronger. And as you pointed out, creatine helps to do that. And then the other 3 days during the week, she'll go and she'll swim. Now, she's not trying to get big or strong or anything like that, but even at her age, creatine has benefits.
10: Oh, yeah. And what blows me away about that story, because you told me before, is that her medical doctor recommended creatine for her. And that just goes to show how much more mainstream this is. It's called Everstrong, and it supports the muscles. It supports your power, your strength, your speed. If you're an athlete, you're certainly going to love it. But even if you're not an athlete, you notice the difference. Let's go to another study, one more review study. This out of the journal Current Aging Science, December 2013. I thought this was very cool because the researchers looked at the body of research out there on creatine in seniors without exercise. They wanted to see what happens when seniors take creatine and they don't even exercise. So I'm quoting here. Creatine supplementation without associated resistance training seems to enhance muscular strength, power, and endurance, increase lean body mass. For those that don't know what that is, they're talking about muscle, and improve the functional capacity of the elderly. They go on to talk about how it supports bone health as well, and then they finish with this. Creatine supplementation without training in the elderly could potentially delay atrophy of muscle and improve endurance and strength. So here again, we see bottom line, creatine is very, very effective. It's going to help you to feel stronger whether you exercise or not. It supports your strength and power, your brain health, and on top of that, it supports your bone health. I mean, when you think about it, this almost sounds too good to be true, right?
9: Right. Yeah.
10: If you're a person that never heard about this and you're listening to us, you would think this sounds too good to be true, right?
9: Yeah.
10: But it is true. Hundreds and hundreds of human studies back up what we're talking about. You're going to love the benefits you get with this Everstrong formula.
9: That's incredible. Let me remind everybody they can get a free bottle of the Everstrong formula today, plus the bonus bottle of B12 Energy Melts, just by calling us at 1-800-580-1175. You just pay for shipping. 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We'll give that number out again later in the show. But first, Dr. Levin, now listeners can only get Everstrong, this clinically tested creatine blend from Purity Products, right?
10: Oh, absolutely.
9: Yeah. I know it combines the creatine with the vitamin D, the coffee berry, the fruit XB boron. And for those who don't know, talk about how these work so well together. There's a synergy, and it's also a great value, too. I know we have a free bottle today, but if you wanted to buy all of these things separately, it would cost a small fortune, wouldn't it?
10: Oh, absolutely. I mean, if you went out and bought the CreaPure creatine, that's the purest, finest creatine from Europe. If you bought that, and then you went out and bought a separate antioxidant formula and a separate joint formula and the vitamin D, that's going to cost you $80, $90, $100 a month. But you're not going to spend that today, not with Purity products. And you're not even going to spend half that. You're not spending $45, $50 because today it's free. Your job is to be one of the first 1,000 callers and take it seriously. This stuff flies out the door on the big radio stations. Be one of the first 1,000 callers. You get your B12 energy melts and your EverStrong. You just pay $6.95 for shipping. We want to get it right out to you. We want you to try this out. We want you to be the judge for yourself. Don't take my word for it. Try it. Look in the mirror. Go to the gym. Lift some weights. Play. Do whatever you do. See if you don't feel better.
9: All right. Let's talk about how you take this. You have these easy-to-swallow tablets, which are super easy to swallow. It also comes in a very refreshing cherry berry powder. So how do you like to take it? And can people just choose the tablets or the powder when they call in for the free bottle today?
10: Yeah, you can choose tablets or powder. I personally use both, on my workout days or days I'm making a protein shake, on days I'm juicing. Let's face it, juicing is becoming very big these days. So if you're doing something like that, the cherry berry powder is fantastic. You just take a scoop, dump it right into your juice, dump it into your protein shake, and that's a great way to take it. But if you don't do that stuff, I mean, the tablets are super convenient. They're small. They're coated. They're easy to swallow. It's wonderful stuff.
9: Now, I know you're chomping at the bit to tell us a little more about the study that Purity did on the EverStrong powder. They tested golfers, and right. Purity found out that not only were these golfers getting stronger and more explosive, but they were driving the golf ball, get this, 14 yards further. That's amazing.
10: I have such a big smile on my face right now. I'm remembering when the researchers came back and gave us this information. I mean, we were bouncing off the walls. This is so exciting. The researchers called this a seminal study in sports nutrition, and this is on our EverStrong formula, the product we're talking about right now, the EverStrong powder. So double-blind, placebo-controlled study, 30 golfers took the EverStrong powder for 1 month. No exercise, nothing different. Just took our EverStrong powder for 1 month. In 1 month, they were banging the golf ball 14 yards further. Not only that, 6% more power on the bench press, more explosive. They could lift the weight faster.
9: Guys spend hundreds of dollars on new clubs to drive the ball further.
10: So, Trevor, you can spend $500 on a driver and pick up 5 yards, right? This is 14 yards. People shouldn't just ho-hum about this or yawn about this. This is amazing because, let's face it, this was a golf study, but more explosiveness, more speed, more power. This should help all sports. So if you're a tennis player, if you're a jogger, if you're any kind of an athlete, this has ramifications across the board. But again, these golfers, 1 month on this EverStrong powder we're talking about today, banging the golf ball 14 yards further. Can you imagine? You get your bottle of EverStrong, you don't tell your buddies, take it for a month, and you go out and you're banging the ball 14 yards past them. They don't know what hit them.
9: Wow. All right, we just got a few minutes left here. I want you to recap this amazing story today about creatine, what you like to call the molecule of strength. Who needs it? And what about this double free bottle offer today with the EverStrong plus the B12 energy melts?
10: You know what? My one concern with this show is that literally it sounds too good to be true, right?
9: Right.
10: Like when I tell folks about EverStrong,
9: right,
10: I'm afraid they're going to think I'm making this up. It's not possible, right? I know how you feel because 6, 7, 8 years ago when I started to read about creatine, I almost couldn't believe it. I said to myself, if it's really this good with an excellent safety profile, how come everybody's not using it? But I started to use it and I noticed some incredible benefits. It's just phenomenal. It's as simple as this. You're going to get on the EverStrong. You're going to try it. You're going to get stronger. You're going to get more powerful. You can look in the mirror and see the difference. There's hundreds and hundreds of human studies backing this up. These aren't studies with a hamster in a lab somewhere. We're talking human studies. I call this stuff muscle fertilizer. It's that great. And of course, we didn't just add the CreaPure creatine. We've discussed that. We added the Fruit XB. Remember that? Joint health. We added the coffee berry extract, that phenomenal antioxidant that's more potent than blueberries and strawberries for powerful antioxidant protection. I added the vitamin D because it's so important across the board, great for bone health, but also for seniors, vitamin D so important for muscles, especially as we get older, for strength and coordination. So this is a very comprehensive formula. Again, this would easily cost you 80, 90, 100 bucks to replicate on your own, but today it's free. And not only that, let's not forget about the B12 energy melts, because we're talking about energy here today. And when you think energy, you think B12. B12 is critical for making red blood cells to carry oxygen to the tissues. The biotin in there is great for the hair, skin, and nails. So just make sure you're one of the first 1,000 callers. That's the only catch on this whole show. 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Be one of the first 1,000 callers. 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It never happens. 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
2: Thank you for tuning in. A great show ahead for you, so stay tuned. But before we begin, I'd like you to put on your thinking cap, all right? Can you name this nutrient? Now, nutritionists love it because clinical research shows it fights fatigue while promoting muscle strength and endurance. By one antioxidant measurement, it's 6,000 times more powerful than

0: called the latest IT antioxidant. Astaxanthin is a fountain of youth. As you mentioned, very popular in Japan, used mainstream for promoting beauty from within as a capsule. But here in North America, people just aren't as familiar with it. But listen to this. It has 60 human studies validating its efficacy. And as a pharmacist, this really caught my attention. And this nutrient is not something that you can get enough of in diet. It's found in salmon, but you'd really have to eat a lot of salmon, like 5 pounds, just to get a good daily dose.
1: Well, so as much as I do that. Yeah, I love salmon, but I'm not going that far. Sherry, I didn't know that there were 60-plus human clinical studies in this specific natural form of astaxanthin that happens to be in Purity's AstaFX formula. Talked about Japan. Now, this is a capsule. This particular astaxanthin is all the rage for skin health, as they've been finding in Japan. Very, very interesting on so many fronts here, right?
0: Yeah, for sure. I mean, astaxanthin at just a 4 milligram dose, and that's the clinical dose that is in Purity's AstaFX formula. Mm-hmm. It's clinically tested and shown to fight fine lines and wrinkles from the inside, and millions in Asia take it daily just for that. And I don't want to get too technical here, but just one human study that I'd like to mention to back up these benefits. They used the exact same dose and the type of astaxanthin that's in Purity's product, and they discovered significant benefits for skin hydration, skin texture, smoothness, elasticity, reduction of skin spots, and there was even a reduction of redness and an improvement in the evenness of skin tone. So we're talking about big beauty benefits, and it works from the inside out, which is fabulous. Men love it, women love it, and it's really catching on here in North America.
1: It sure is. It's a really impressive list of clinical benefits for beautifying skin from the inside out. No wonder they love it there in Japan, and now we're learning about it here. But Sherry, I know you like to say the wrinkle-reducing benefits and the skin tone benefits are just part of this. That's just kind of the cherry on the top. What do you mean by this?
0: Well, you know, I talk to a lot of people in the pharmacy every week. So I work as a pharmacist, and I also get a lot of friends and family and colleagues asking me about their health. And many people are, you know, in their 50s, 60s, 70s, and they really like the idea of a supplement that can help to improve the appearance of their skin. I mean, we all want beautiful, youthful skin, but for most people, this really isn't the key benefit. What's at the top of the list when you ask people, like, what do they most want to achieve in their health and their wellness? They want something that will help to promote muscle strength, and they want stamina. They want to be able to do the activities they enjoy: golf, tennis, hiking, playing with their kids and grandkids. And this is actually patented for muscle strength. You know, people want energy to fight fatigue. They want to feel sharp. They're also concerned about their vision. They want to keep their eyes healthy. People are concerned about heart health, circulation, immunity. Right. All of these areas, really, we're talking about staying healthy from the inside out. So, you know, when you think of it, the skin benefits are compelling, but to me, it's really just the cherry on the top.
1: Yeah, well, Sherry, you were saying that astaxanthin helps with endurance and performance against salmon loaded with astaxanthin. They perform these amazing feats of endurance. Astaxanthin is also found in high levels in the eyes of seagulls. Now, that's interesting. Humans bike faster when they supplement with a specific form of astaxanthin. So is there a common denominator in all of this, these kinds of bits of information?
0: Well, the research here is really clear. Astaxanthin is a molecule that fuels healthy performance, energy, stamina, strength. That's what we see in nature, and that's what we see in humans, too. It's like if you're getting older and you want an edge for strength, for energy, for youthful skin, to fight wrinkles from the inside out, but also to promote endurance and healthy vision, this is what you take. You take this AstaFX formula with a clinical dose of the right type of astaxanthin, and you really feel it. By one measure of antioxidant activity called singlet oxygen quenching activity, astaxanthin is 800 times stronger than CoQ10. And this was published in 2007 in a journal called Carotenoid Science. Another study found that astaxanthin is 6,000 times stronger than vitamin C as an antioxidant, again, in its singlet oxygen scavenging capacity. So it's incredible.
1: Well, I know Purity has a free bottle of AstaFX, just two little liquid capsules a day. That's all you need. And we're going to give out a special 800 number. in just a moment for our listeners to take advantage of the free bottle offer. But before we do that, Sherry, Purity uses this natural form of astaxanthin, not that

0: synthetic, cheaper form like you find out there in the market. This is really important as well, correct?
1: Yeah, you definitely need to do your homework when choosing supplements. And that's what I did. AstaFX uses 4 milligrams of the world's most clinically researched natural form of astaxanthin called Astareal.
0: Sherry Tarkos, pharmacist and author, is with us here on the program. Sherry, we learned today that astaxanthin is 6,000 times more powerful by this one measurement of antioxidant activity when compared to vitamin C. This AstaFX has so much power. Purity has something like 100+ unsolicited testimonials on their website, and I found a couple that I especially enjoy. If I could read a couple of those, I think this is very interesting, if it's okay with you.
1: Sure, I think it's great to share feedback from people that are really taking the product.
0: Yeah, here's one from Ava in Texas. She gives AstaFX 5 stars, and she writes, quote, after taking AstaFX, my son was visiting us and said, Mom, you look youthful. I'm a Purity Products customer for the last 3 years and will never go back. That's from Ava. Here's one from Nina in Ottawa, Ontario. She's in the age group 45 to 54, gives it another 5-star review. She says this, quote, since taking AstaFX, I felt so much better. My energy level, I would say, has gone from a 3 to a 10. How about that? She says, so I feel energized whenever taking. My husband even noticed I no longer complain about housework. Well, I've talked about this amazing product to all my family and friends. I'm sure they see how well I look because I feel great from the inside out. I've even noticed my skin appears healthier, too. I feel like a fountain of youth. Now, that's pretty good stuff from actual customers who've been trying AstaFX. And Sherry, you mentioned before we started the show, you've been taking this product for yourself. And I know, knowing you for some time, it's worked very well for you, hasn't it?
1: It has. You know, I've been taking it for about 2 years now, mm-hmm. and people are often surprised to hear that I'm 50. They tell me that I look more like I'm 35, which is nice to hear.
0: Yep. Mm-hmm.
1: I do eat healthy. I exercise regularly, but I'm also a strong believer in the benefits of taking research-based supplements. And I take AstaFX every day to stay strong, healthy, to keep my energy levels up, and for my skin. I mean, I want to do everything I can to stay youthful and to keep my body sharp and also to prevent some of those issues that can arise as we age.
0: 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We'll give you the number and the special offer again at the end of the show in a few minutes, but lots to cover today. We'll get back to it here with Sherry Tarkos. She's an author and pharmacist, and always great to have you on the show. Such great information, Sherry. Can you share with us a quick study or two to sort of back this up, highlight the science behind the elite astaxanthin that's found in AstaFX? Because I know there are, what, dozens and dozens of studies. Maybe you can pull out and highlight a couple of your favorites.
1: Yeah, for sure. So Dr. Mark Miller, he's a PhD, a biomedical researcher. He explains it well, and he's talking here about how free radicals compromise and undermine function and cellular performance in the body. He says astaxanthin is simply superb at negating this, as evidenced by clinical trials showing improved performance and accelerated recovery. In fact, research published in the Journal of Medicine and Science in Sports and Exercise found that those who took 4 milligrams of astaxanthin daily over 28 days scored better cycling times with greater output than those who did not take it. So they biked faster. Mm-hmm. I mean, remember this, astaxanthin is one of the few fat-soluble antioxidants that can actually neutralize free radicals even at the site of the mitochondrial membrane. It's like cellular body armor protecting your cells, your joints, blood vessels, brain, heart, and organs on many levels. So listen to this, Mark. Mm-hmm. There are 14 clinical studies on astaxanthin for brain health, 7 studies on skin health, 14 studies on eye health, including research for depth perception and focus, 6 studies showing astaxanthin supports cardio function, 42 studies on healthy aging and cellular health. I mean, there's a ton of research on human performance, too, showing benefits for energy, stamina, and endurance. I mean, this AstFX, it's incredibly powerful and versatile. It helps you stay in the game of life, stay energized, active, alert, healthy, and even stronger.
0: That is impressive on so many levels, so much great information there. And I know this astaxanthin has about a dozen patents, too. I'm looking here. I see there's a patent for promoting eye health and reducing eye fatigue. There's a patent for inhibiting the expression of cytokines in cells, and a patent, get this, on composition for body fat reduction. There's one for improving muscle atrophy in older adults. Sherry, I'd like to be a little bit of a skeptic here. How can this one simple nutrient magically do all of this? How can this AstaFX give us so many benefits? I mean, really?
1: Yeah, I know. It sounds amazing, too good to be true, but it really is true. Many of the studies that I'm referencing here, they're available on PubMed. These are reputable clinical studies conducted by leading researchers around the world that really back the benefits of astaxanthin. By the way, muscle output is better with astaxanthin, too. And this comes from astaxanthin research published in the International Journal of Sports Nutrition, November 2011. This was another study done with cyclists. They took 4 milligrams of astaxanthin. It was a small study, but very positive, showing that cyclists improved their trial time by 2 minutes in a 20-kilometer bike race. I mean, that's a meaningful improvement in a race like this. And the researchers said that they also burned fat more efficiently, which makes sense. Based on this research, Purity can actually make the claim that AstaFX will promote and improve power output in your muscles. I mean, I tell people, AstaFX in, strength and power out. It's transformative, if you like, energy. And this was found in other studies, too, like one that looked at hand grip strength.
0: Oh, so much great information. If you're just tuning in, we're talking with pharmacist and author Sherry Tarkos here. I'm your host, Mark Larson. Now, on this hand grip study that you mentioned, I understand this involved, what, a 12-milligram dose? And they saw a 93% boost in hand strength in people who struggled with, well, a tennis elbow. That's a big deal. But our listeners might be saying, well, okay, maybe I don't play tennis. What about me? What does it mean for me, right?
1: Right. So think about this. A 93% increase in a person who has some repetitive stress in their elbow, it's an almost doubling in hand strength. So just think about all the things that you do in your daily life, picking up groceries, your kids, your grandkids, gripping the steering wheel of a car, playing golf or tennis, gardening or riding a bike. A doubling of grip strength makes a big difference. I mean, when you take astaxanthin, you get stronger, you feel stronger, you have more energy, endurance. If you play sports, you play stronger. So to me, it's really quite extraordinary.
0: That's great information, too. Now, Sherry, I want to share a couple more testimonials that caught my attention out of so many right there on the Purity website. Again, these are unsolicited. These are from real people. Here's one from Rick. He's a male, age 55 to 64, lives in Naples, Florida. He writes this. What a great product AstaFX has been for me. After starting taking AstaFX, my workout and strength has increased as if I were in my 20s again. And I've only been on AstaFX for 2 months now. Can't wait to see the long-term effect. I look forward to taking Asta FX every morning for my afternoon workouts. I'll be taking this product for a long time. Here's Dee Dee. She's a female, age 45 to 54. She lives in Laurel Park, North Carolina. She writes this, quote, I've been using Asta FX for a month now. I can see the difference in my energy level. I now have more energy, feel better since taking this product. I can actually see a difference in my skin as well. I'm a smoker who has smoking lines around my mouth, but the lines have diminished about 50%. Overall, I am so thrilled with my energy level. I love this product. Just a couple of samples from the real people who have responded on Purity's website. And Sherry, I'm looking at the list of patents again on this astaxanthin compound. This is where the science, the research backs up what we're talking about. This is just flat out amazing. And now, Sherry, a lot of people out there are going to think what I'm going to say here sounds a little bit odd. But you said before the show, this supplement may even help people drive a car better or use the computer more comfortably. I mean, come on, how does this happen?
1: It does sound funny, but AstFX may actually help in these areas too. And here's why. One of the interesting things about astaxanthin is that it's a relative of vitamin A. And we know that vitamin A is good for our eyes, good for vision. Astaxanthin is too. Astaxanthin has actually been shown to fight oxidation in eye tissue. Scientists did a study where they found a 46% improvement in a measurement called depth perception. Now, depth perception, that's our ability to determine distances between objects, or basically to see in three dimensions. And researchers, they studied a handball team, specifically looking at how quickly they could change focus. And guess what? The handball team that was supplementing with astaxanthin, they were able to improve their accuracy and improve their performance in the depth perception test. Other research has also shown that astaxanthin helps reduce eye fatigue. And, you know, when you're on a computer, that's a big deal. Everyone's on computers these days and for long periods of time, and it's hard on our eyes. And we know that if you're driving a car and it's late at night and your reaction time is slow, that's not good. Astaxanthin actually helps the eyes focus and refocus. Dr. Hecht, PhD, one of the leading researchers at AstaReal, says that the product actually helps your eyes be more resilient. You see better with it. Your eyes are healthier. I mean, who doesn't love those benefits?
0: Again, we're talking with pharmacist and health author Sherry Tarkos about our free bottle offer from Purity Products, talking about AstaFX. So much ground to cover. Sherry, I want to get back to the skin benefits and this issue of wrinkle reduction. Not as a cream or as a lotion, but as a capsule. You take it orally. This patent also covers this. You say this ingredient is proven to reduce wrinkles, and not just by a little. We're talking a dramatic amount. What's going on with this?
1: Yeah, I know. It's fascinating. A huge benefit. People want to look younger. I know I do. And I've noticed significant benefits since I've started taking it. But it's the science here that really shines. The whole concept of taking oral supplements to improve skin health. Relatively new concept here in North America, but in Japan, this is mainstream. Astaxanthin is already one of, if not the most successful ingredients in a new class of products called cosmeceuticals, or supplements that you take orally to enhance the cosmetic appearance of your skin. So listen to this. In one study, they gave 4 milligrams of astaxanthin, which, by the way, is the actual amount you get in Purity's AstaFX. And the skin benefits were dramatic. Within 6 weeks, every single person in the treatment group, 100% of participants in the study, reported that their skin had improved significantly. Everybody got results. Fine lines, hydration, elasticity, all improved. Listen to this. The participants experienced about 50% improvement in dryness, moisture, roughness, elasticity, fine lines, wrinkles, even age spots were significantly diminished. And this is literally in line with the best, the highest quality, and the most expensive topical products, the lotions and potions that we put on our skin. And again, AstaFX, it's exclusive to Purity Products.
0: 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Now, Sherry, for people who are just tuning in, one of the many highlights we covered earlier on today's program is just how revolutionary this special Purity Astaxanthin is for redefining aging skin. And Astaxanthin works its magic inside the body in areas like endurance, stamina, energy. These are so many of the inside-out benefits that people will feel. And in fact, what will they feel when they start taking AstaFX?
1: So the reason you need to give this a try is because the benefits are real. The science is very compelling. Over 60 clinical studies and patents. I mean, the product is impressive and it really works. This is a product where you will actually see and feel the benefits after taking it a month or so. The cosmetic benefits for your skin, we just mentioned a minute ago, really incredible. I've been taking it myself and I see a huge difference. Others have noticed too. People are always saying to me, you know, what do you use on your skin? What are you taking? And, you know, I tell people what you put into your body is just as important, if not more so, than what you apply to your skin. And think about the vision benefits, really unmatched by any other nutrient or supplement out there. It targets tired eyes, eye strain, and it helps improve eye focus and depth perception. It's great for circulation, energy, muscle strength, and endurance. You can literally boost your strength. As we age, this is crucial. It helps you enjoy life and stay in the game. Mm-hmm. And it can even help with recovery after exercise. Next, astaxanthin has the ability to fight fatigue and support mitochondrial function. So that means cellular energy and ATP support.
0: Now, Sherry, didn't you mention before the show that astaxanthin has the ability to assist the body burning fat for energy? I understand they're even looking at this as a weight loss and weight management ingredient. This is pretty fascinating in itself. Talk about what we're seeing in some of these initial studies on dieters.
1: Sure. You know, research has shown that astaxanthin can actually help promote and enhance fat metabolism. That's one of its unique benefits. It can actually help your cells burn fat more efficiently. Researchers did an 8-week study where they gave a group of middle-aged women 12 milligrams of astaxanthin. They had them do a little exercise, and these women experienced a reduction in body weight, and it was almost all fat, which is fantastic. Now, I don't want anybody to misunderstand here. It's not a magic weight loss pill by any means, but certainly this early research suggests that this can be a useful tool in addition to exercise to help you burn a little extra weight.
0: Now, Sherry, just a few moments left before we wrap up the program. I want to take a quick step back for a moment. I know we have this great free bottle offered today. We're talking AstaFX from Purity Products, and we'll get to that offer as we wrap up the program. Free bottle of AstaFX for all of our listeners. Again, it promotes healthy vision, skin, muscle, fights wrinkles like no other. And most of us have just never heard about all of this until today. So tell our listeners again how astaxanthin compares to other antioxidants or phytonutrients that are out there on the market right now, because this is truly unique, isn't it?
1: Well, you know, from an antioxidant perspective, the healthy aging perspective, astaxanthin is up to 6,000 times more potent than vitamin C in its singlet oxygen-quenching capacity. That should be enough to get everybody excited. There's really, you know, something in this for everybody. With AstaFX from Purity here, you get to see the amazing power of astaxanthin for yourself. It's the king of the carotenoids, and very few people are aware of its benefits, and I think millions are missing out on it because they just aren't aware of this incredible evidence-based nutraceutical.
0: And I know it may sound too good to be true for some people, Sherry. What do you say to any skeptics saying, come on, does it really do all of this?
1: Well, I'm a pharmacist, and in my training as a pharmacist, I'm trained to look at the science and to see what the science says. And the science on astaxanthin is very clear, backed by over 60 clinical studies, and many of these studies are accessible on PubMed, so you can check them out yourself. But the key takeaway is this: the benefits are real, the cosmetic benefits, the endurance benefits, the strength benefits, the vision benefits, circulation, cardio, the product really works. I mean, the science is so strong. I see the difference in how it makes my skin look and how I feel. I feel stronger, healthier, and I encourage folks to give this a try. With this free bottle offer from Purity, there's nothing to lose and so much to gain.
0: Such great information, wonderful show, and always good to talk with you, Sherry. Thank you so much for joining us today.
1: Thank you.
0: Sherry Tarkos, who's an author, she's a practicing pharmacist. 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
3: 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We are Purity Products. 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I'm Jason Kahn, and I'm here with Dr. Neil Levin. Neil, say hello.
4: Oh, it's great to be here with you today, Jay.
3: Great to have you, Neil. And we're in Plainview, New York at Purity Products headquarters. And we have an absolutely fantastic show for you today. We're going to be telling you about one of our hottest new breakthroughs. We call it Joint Gel. It's not a topical cream. It's an actual dietary supplement that we get from Europe. It comes from Germany. It's a special kind of collagen. They've got studies from Harvard, Tufts, studies from all over the world. You won't even believe what this stuff can do because it actually does something that most people didn't even realize was possible. And that is regenerating and regrowing joint cartilage. We actually call it the four R's. Regenerating, revitalizing, restoring, regrowing. This can actually retread your joints. It's like a retread on old tires. We're going to tell you how it works. We're going to tell you why it's different. We're going to explain the technology behind it. We're going to get into the studies. We're going to get into what exactly it can do for you and your comfort and your mobility and in just helping you live a more fuller, more vigorous and comfortable life. This is a supplement that I like to say there are thousands of joint supplements on the market, but there's only one Joint Gel because this is the one that we've seen that has the science and the technology to do what we're telling you it can do, namely regrow joint cartilage. Neil, why don't I hand it over to you? Why is regrowing and regenerating joint cartilage such an epic story?
4: Well, you know, I mean, just listen to what you're saying, Jay. If we were having this conversation 4 or 5 years ago, you'd say, no, that's not possible. You can't regenerate cartilage. Well, maybe in a 20-year-old, but we're talking about folks, 50-plussers, 50s, 60s. Can you actually get their cartilage cells to kind of reboot, to kind of reset and start generating cartilage faster? Is that even possible? Well, the answer is yes. And these amazing bioactive collagen peptides that we use in our joint gel product do just that. They literally signal, they dock at a cell called the chondrocyte, which is our cartilage making cell. There's only one type of cell that can make cartilage. It's called a chondrocyte. They dock at the chondrocyte like a lock and key, and they signal to the chondrocyte to actually start producing more cartilage faster. It's like putting the factory on 24/7. You just go make more cartilage.
3: Yeah, there's nothing else really like this. It's funny, you know, Neil, we run a lot of ads, as you know, on Facebook. And so people write their comments, they give feedback, they ask questions. And the common theme with these questions is, my doctor said you can't regrow joint cartilage. I heard that you can't get back joint cartilage once it's gone. Everyone is skeptical, but we have before and after photos, Neil, and we're looking at them right now. I know we're on radio, so obviously the audience can't see it, but let me try to illustrate as best as I can what I'm looking at here. There are two sets of before and afters. Both are MRI photos. The first set...
4: You should introduce that this study, now I know what you're talking about, this study was done at Tufts University Medical Center in conjunction with Harvard University. So this is the creme de la creme that you're about to discuss here.
3: Yeah, this is an MRI photo that looks at joints after a period of time, several weeks, 6 months, and then at 48 weeks, so almost a year. Remember, regrowing joint cartilage, it is a slow process, unfortunately. It's sort of like growing hair.
4: Right.
3: If you're bald and you wanted to regrow your hair, if you could, you know, you can't do it in 2 weeks. It takes time. But these MRI before and afters are absolutely unbelievable, because what you can see is the thickening and sharpness in the cartilage itself in the knee joint. They also did a study prior to the
4: I want to just jump in here with this. So
3: sure.
4: In these studies, the red, right? Because we're looking at red and yellow and green.
3: The colors.
4: Red,
3: yes.
4: In these knee joint MRIs indicates cartilage degradation. The cartilage is actually pitting, breaking down. And in the placebo group, you can plainly see the cartilage going from more green and yellow to actually more red, because this was over the span of nearly a year. And we know this is the normal process. Cartilage in older folks, these folks were in their 50s and 60s, degrades. But now let's go to the bioactive collagen peptide group. And you can see there's some yellow and red and green, but then at 24 weeks, oh, so much more green. And this is indicative of creating new healthy cartilage. At 48 weeks, you cannot see any red on the picture. You have green, fresh, glassy, cushiony cartilage. Trust me, the picture on the bottom right that's all green after 48 weeks with these bioactive collagen peptides, that's a much happier, healthier, more comfortable knee. That person can get in and out of a chair easier, play sports easier, play golf and tennis. That's a happy knee.
3: No, it really is unbelievable. And you mentioned older people, and you know, most of our customers, as you might guess, are 55 and older. But they've done studies on younger people too. They actually have two studies on athletes, like college age athletes. These are kids that just, you know, work hard, and the overuse issue causes inflammation and pain and discomfort. And they've given these bioactive collagen peptides, the main active ingredient in our joint gel product, to these kids. And the results are absolutely fantastic. In one study, 40% of them achieved full pain reduction in only, I think it was maybe 12 weeks.
4: Jay, is that the University of Freiburg study?
3: Yeah, exactly. And that was 160 subjects. That's a big study.
4: Yeah, Neil. Yeah. And also, you know, after using these bioactive collagen peptides that are in our joint gel, they needed less ice packs after the workouts. These are like serious athletes, runners, swimmers. They needed less physical therapy. They didn't need that stuff because they were feeling so much better with these bioactive collagen peptides.
3: Right. And, you know, so we were talking about like full resolution in a good portion of the subjects in about 12 weeks, but people were seeing results in as little as 3 weeks with pain, stiffness, physical function. Again, these are people who are overusing their joints, and they were experiencing after taking this ingredient, less pain during activity when they were still working out through their pain. And that's important for an athlete. It's important for all of us. If we're in pain, we still need to do things. So this is a technology that is helping, in a sense, to put out the fire. Within a few weeks, you can start to see benefits in terms of comfort and mobility and so on. But over time, it's rebuilding the foundation. And I have to tell you, there are a lot of joint supplements out there on the market, thousands of them. But this can rebuild this foundation that I'm talking about, because it can literally help regenerate, revitalize, restore, and regrow joint cartilage. This is something like a retread on old tires, and it's absolutely a tremendous breakthrough. You've probably never heard of a supplement being able to do anything like this before.
4: All right, so Jay, at this point, I'm telling a patient, right? This happens all the time. I'm telling a patient about this, and they're like, "Doc, how can you regenerate cartilage? I don't know anything about this. There's no way to do it." And I explain to them, well, first of all, your doctor doesn't know about this. This is new. cutting edge. This is flipping the joint health arena on its head, on its 100%. Ear.
3: Oh, man, it really is.
4: Breakthrough. This is blowing the roof off joint health products, and this is the way it works. Our very special, very cutting edge bioactive collagen peptides, you're going to swallow them. This is a powder. It's a delicious cherry berry powder. But the point is, you're going to drink this. You're going to love it. And what happens is these bioactive collagen peptides are absorbed very rapidly. 99% of them will be absorbed in 24 hours. So it's getting in. It's getting absorbed. Now, get this. 90% of what's absorbed will be broken down into amino acids and dipeptides, and they happen to be the perfect kind of food for cartilage. So they'll be brought to your knee joint, your hip joint, your neck, your back, and they will feed the cartilage. They'll be utilized as ground substance to make new cartilage. But this is the magic right here. I'm about to tell you the magic of joint gel. 10% of these bioactive collagen peptides, which are the perfect molecular size and weight, approximately 3 kilodaltons, will get absorbed across your intestinal barrier, get taken directly to the cartilage, to the chondrocyte, which is our cartilage-making cell. It's the only cell that can make cartilage, and there it will dock on the cartilage, on this chondrocyte surface. It'll dock there, and like a lock and key, it'll turn a switch. And now the cartilage cell, this chondrocyte, will ramp up its DNA and RNA and start producing more cushiony, glassy joint cartilage. It's like you're on an ice skating rink, right? And people have been skating too long and the surface is all pitted. That's what your cartilage gets like as you get older. Then the Zamboni guy comes around, puts some fresh water and freezes it up, and you got this glassy, shiny ice skating rink. This is what it's doing inside your knee, inside your hip. And it's turning this cartilage cell up and on, and you start making more cartilage like you did, say, 20 years ago, and you feel the difference. You may feel it in 3 or 4 weeks.
3: Well, thanks for all the boring science, Neil. What people really need to know, this helps regrow and regenerate joint cartilage in a way that really nothing else out there can. This is for real. This is a clinically studied technology. There are multiple human studies. We've got the before and after MRIs. You can literally see the changes over time. This is very revolutionary. I can't even overstate just how revolutionary this is. There are thousands of joint supplements out there. We sell many of them. Most of these joint supplements are about comfort or about maintaining and sustaining existing joint cartilage. This is different. This is a retread on your tires. This helps reform and regrow the cartilage that you need so that you can have the functionality that you want. 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It's 10 bucks, and you get to try it. 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I'm going to give out that number again a little bit later on in the show. But Neil, before we jump back into...
4: Jay, wait a second. Can I just stop you for a second? Because, you know, you asked me... What was it, a couple of days ago, could I do a joint gel show with you? And I said, sure. And you didn't tell me any of this stuff. So like, that's an amazing deal. I didn't even know that. And I didn't know you were going to give away this essential immunity, which now that I'm thinking about it, makes so much sense because, you know, vitamin C is so critical for the immune system, but also for the creation of collagen. And collagen is what we're talking about here when we're talking about joint matrix and cartilage and skin cells and all kinds of stuff. So so this is really the perfect free gift that you're throwing in.
3: Yeah, for $10, what a deal. And you're right. You know, Jan couldn't be here today to join us. He was supposed to be here, but we had talked about it before the show. Hey, let's give away a bonus gift like we almost always do when we do these shows. And the vitamin C and D combo, again, we call it our essential immunity. And most people probably take it for supporting their immune system. But you're right. Vitamin C is absolutely critical for collagen generation. And if you are low on vitamin C, that's not optimal when it comes to making cartilage. And the idea behind Joint Gel is to do just that, to make cartilage, to grow cartilage. And as we're about to get into, to maintain cartilage. So with that said, Neil, we need to talk about the second ingredient in Joint Gel called MSM. MSM has been on the market for many years. It's one of the more popular joint support ingredients out there. And the science on MSM in its own right is actually quite fabulous for a whole bunch of different areas, mostly joints, but increasingly skin and cosmetics. And we're going to get into that a little bit, a new study that they did on fighting wrinkles, which is pretty amazing. And they have shown MSM can support immunity by boosting your body's
4: glutathione.
3: Yeah, glutathione, exactly. And just so many cool things that this MSM can do. The reason we included MSM into joint gel was because it is very prolific at helping to maintain and sustain existing joint cartilage. So we were like, well, if we're going to use these bioactive collagen peptides, this technology we get from Germany to grow joint cartilage, something, again, that really nothing else out there can do, in a way that nothing else out there can do, we really want to make sure that the PR customers who use this keep and maintain that cartilage over time. So what better to add to it than MSM, right?
4: Right, right. And the science behind it is something called disulfide links. So what we make between these layers of cartilage is these disulfide bonds, which hold everything together. So you could grab your skin and you can pull it and it stretches, yet when you let go, it's going to snap back into position. That's the nature of these disulfide bonds that hold the cartilage, the collagen, I should say, just in the right position.
3: Right. And Neil, that's a great point. And that leads me in perfectly to what I was hinting at before, skin health. You were talking about the skin or the cartilage snapping back. Well, that's exactly why MSM seems to be such a powerful cosmetic agent. And I'm not talking about a topical application here, not a beauty cream. This is a supplement you take that can actually help fight wrinkles from the inside out. So they did a study recently, Neil. I'm not even sure if you're aware of this. This was like just published. In 4 weeks of taking MSM, just 4 weeks, they saw noticeable results, including a 20+% improvement in skin radiance and luminosity, 24% less wrinkles. That was in only a few weeks.
4: 4 weeks?
3: I think it was 4 weeks on that. Wow. 20% boost in skin elasticity, which is exactly what you just kind of talked about. 81% of the participants in this study said that their skin was more radiant and better hydrated, and 63% said they saw a boost in firmness and elasticity. This is doing some really cool things, and it's just an incredible side benefit that you get. I mean, you're going to buy this product, frankly, for the joints, for joint comfort, for regrowing joint cartilage, and your mobility and comfort and all that other stuff. But wow, what a cool side benefit that you can actually look a little bit better, not even a little bit, a lot better. Yeah. And to add one more thing before I hand it back to you, Neil, because I'm doing a lot of talking, they actually look to see how is this working in terms of boosting the skin. And so what they did was pretty amazing. They did a gene study, and they wanted to see when people take MSM, what kind of influence does it have on genes related to regulating our skin barrier health, skin moisturization, and essentially the structural integrity of the skin, which is really what's involved in the aging process, at least from a cosmetic point of view. And what they noticed was this triggered all sorts of genes that relates to all that. So it's just unbelievable. You can see a tremendous difference. Neil, real quick before I hand it back to you, a second study, they looked at crow's feet, they looked at skin tone, they looked at texture and smoothness, and again, elasticity and firmness. Taking MSM improved all of these things. In this point, it was at week 8, and then even better at week 16. So over time, you're going to see cosmetic improvements that you'll notice in the mirror. You will see this in the mirror on top of all the wonderful things that it's going to do for your joint health, as we've been talking about.
4: So, Jay, let me ask you a question. Are you a little excited about MSM?
3: You know,
4: so excited as you are about MSM for skin health, because you obviously are, like, as a chiropractor, I'm that excited about MSM for joint health. I've been recommending MSM to my patients for decades. MSM reduces pain of athletes that have been exercising very hard.
3: Yes.
4: MSM allows us to get back to our sports more quickly. It does all of these things, and it's the perfect adjunct to our bioactive collagen peptides in this joint gel product. So really, our listeners are going to get this from so many directions. The MSM is going to boost the ability for these bioactive collagen peptides to function at a high level, because it's going to create a healthy inflammation response. The bioactive collagen peptides are going to create more cartilage in the joints. Our listeners are going to be so much more comfortable. And now you're adding the vitamin C and vitamin D. So really, our listeners are going to notice a big difference here.
3: Joint gel is going to do some things for your joints and for your skin, as we've been talking about, but especially for your joints that really no other supplement can do. The first dietary supplement that I've seen that can do this, you've got the before and after MRI photos. These are studies that have been done at Penn State, Harvard, Tufts, University of Freiburg, which is in Germany. That's how big of a breakthrough this is. And really, I don't know any other company that is offering this currently. I think we jumped the competition, and we've got this, and we've got a great product here, joint gel with MSM and all of the benefits of MSM. In a few minutes, I'm going to give out that 800 number and tell you how to get started for less than 10 bucks. And again, Dr. Levin was talking about our vitamin C as the bonus gift. We call it our essential immunity, our patent pending C. An incredible free gift. You get that and free shipping. So don't go anywhere. I'm going to give out that number in just a few minutes here. Neil, we are shooting along so fast here. We've got so much information out there already. But with only a few minutes to spare here, why don't I hand it back to you for people just tuning in? What is joint gel, and why is it such a dramatic breakthrough?
4: Right, right. We're talking about our very special cutting-edge bioactive collagen peptides. This is a powder. You're going to get it. You're going to drink it down. And once you ingest this, it's delicious. It's going to go into your circulation. It's going to get brought to your cartilage. And 10% of these very special bioactive collagen peptides that are just the exact right molecular size and weight are going to knock on the door of your cartilage-making cell called the chondrocyte. So this is almost like waking up Rip Van Winkle. As we get older, our chondrocytes don't work as well. When we were 20, we made cartilage and broke down cartilage at the same rate. We had beautiful cartilage. When we're 50s, 60s, 70s, we're breaking down cartilage much faster than we're remaking it. These bioactive collagen peptides, this joint gel, this is your ticket to getting those knees and hips and joints in your body to create more glassy, smooth, cushiony cartilage, and it works. Yep. The bottom line is we're at a new frontier now. The old type of supplement where we just support a healthy inflammation response, well, that's nice. It's not going to regenerate cartilage. I'm 57. 10 years from now, when I'm 67, I don't want to have less cartilage. I want the same amount. Hey, I'd like a little more, please. That's what makes your knees feel comfortable. Yeah. I'm taking this joint gel every day. I have no intention of stopping because I like to play my golf. I like my tennis. I like hitting the gym. I like to run around and play with my kids. And this joint gel is my ticket. It's almost a little bit like a time warp, if you will. It's like turning the clock back a little bit. Your doctor doesn't know about it. It's here. It's going to regenerate cartilage. Your knee, your hip, your body, your joints are going to feel better.
3: All right. Good job, Neil. This was a lot of fun to talk about. I know this is one of your favorite products. It's one of my favorite products. And I need to tell people how they can get started for less than $10 and get a retread and deal with that wear and tear once and for all with a solution that's been shown to help do what I call the four R's: regenerate, revitalize, restore, and regrow that joint cartilage. If you want to do that, I don't know what other options there are out there. 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You're not going to find anything like this. 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
5: Hello and welcome to the show. I'm your host, Pat Campbell. We've got a fascinating program for you today. Our guest today says that there is a youth molecule in the human body, and he says this molecule of youth happens to be concentrated in our skin, hair, eyes, and joints. He says this substance not only dramatically influences our appearance, in other words, how young or how healthy we look, but more importantly, our physical strength, our flexibility, and mobility. This is our ability to do things, lift things, get around, be physical. Today, we're going to learn more about this once mysterious substance and how new breakthroughs are allowing us to get it back and keep it as we get older. All right, Bill Sardi is here. Bill is an author. He's traveled around the world in search of information about hyaluronic acid, or HA, as it's sometimes referred to. He's back from his recent trip to a small village in Japan where people maintain high levels of HA and are famous for their ability to defy the aging process. Bill, welcome to the program.
6: Great to be with you, Pat, and all your statements to introduce the show today –

0: going to be an offer today from Purity Products, no strings attached. 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
1: 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You get to try a bottle of this wonderful new product and make your life simple, make your supplement regimen simple, and save a little money along the way.
2: Now, you say there's a youth molecule in the human body and that it holds the key to the visible signs of aging. Now, you've written about this. You've traveled to Japan to do the research. So tell me about it. What exactly is this molecule you're talking about?
0: Pat, it's amazing that most people don't know this word, hyaluronic acid. And, of course, it's made. It's all over our body. It's in our skin. It's an all-natural molecule. We can get it orally, replace it in our body. But more so, we've learned that the little bit that we can get as a dietary supplement can trigger your body to make more. And, of course, why do we need more? Well, when we're young, we're loaded with this stuff. When we're babies, we have what we call baby fat. It's really baby HA. It makes, as babies fall down and get cuts and scrapes, you notice they never really get any lifelong scars from that because they have lots of HA on board, hyaluronic acid. And to make this easy to understand for the audience, I think we can all appreciate that women have smoother skin and thicker hair and so on. All of that is because estrogen sends a signal to make more HA, and that's why the girls have more limber, flexible joints. They can get in a kind of a lotus posture kind of that men can't get into. They certainly have all of those advantages, and it's because the estrogen sends a signal to make more HA. Now, women have more HA to lose than men do, and you see the skin shriveling up, the joints and so on, as women age. But there's a way to get it back. And, of course, Purity Products for years now has been talking about HA, and they have a new formula just for the joints, HA joint formula. And it's so important today because I think everyone's confused. An article in the New York Times says consumers are confused what to do to support their joints, so people are looking for alternatives. We need cushioning in between the joints, the bones in our joints. When a doctor looks at an x-ray, all he's doing is measuring the space between the two bones there in the knee. So it's about a quarter of an inch space. Without that cushioning, you've got bone rubbing on bone. That's what HA is. It's the jello or the cushioning agent in between our bones. We lose it either due to wear and tear or age, and so we start getting problems. The more that we find pain relief, the more pain relievers we use, the more we're going to use these joints, and then we're going to wear out more bone. And they've noticed this. People who chronically use pain relievers are going to have more bone wear. So what you need is the actual cushioning back there to lubricate the joint, and that's what HA does. That's what HA is. The doctors call it synovial fluid. They actually inject this into joints. Orthopedists do. Dermatologists inject it into the skin. Eye doctors use it as a lubricant during eye surgery. So it's nothing foreign to modern medicine, but it may be new to you as a listener there, and you have never heard about HA before. Well, you need to learn about it. It's a wonderful molecule. It's all natural, and you can get it as a dietary supplement. Purity Products was the first to introduce it. Now, it's a great big long molecule, Pat, that's 6 million Daltons in molecular weight. Think of 6 million paper clips put together. It's big. You can't absorb it, and Purity found a way to knock it down so that it's only about 1,500 to 3,000. That means that you can absorb this orally. We actually proved that in studies conducted at a laboratory right there in Florida, and we're going to tell you more about that, but we proved that it's orally absorbed. Most doctors are told that oral HA cannot be absorbed. That's true if it's the regular HA. It's got to be knocked down in molecular weight. And more important, it needs some other antioxidants to be added with it. We're going to talk about one here in just a moment. But Purity Products is introducing this all-new joint formula for people that are searching for alternatives for their joint health. And, of course, this isn't a drug. It's a dietary supplement meant to, of course, support healthy,

0: joint health as we think of it.
1: If you're just tuning in, we're talking with Bill Sardi about hyaluronic acid, or HA. Now, Bill, you said recently that the HA revolution is underway. More and more people are using it. Tell us why HA is such a breakthrough, and what exactly can it do for people?
0: I think the brick and the mortar analogy is probably the best for everybody to understand it. There are bricks in our body, the cells. There's mortar in between, and the mortar is the collagen. Now, within the collagen, not the collagen itself, vitamin C makes collagen, but within that collagen, there's a moisturizing agent that looks like Jell-O. Now, everyone knows you put some Jell-O in the refrigerator and the water separates out after a time. And that's what's happening in our body. We're losing the water-holding molecule, HA. The body is 72% water. And as we lose this, the connective tissue that connects all of our cells, that connects all of everything that we have, begins to lose its water. It separates out, and then we begin to lose the substance, the scaffolding, the support structure that holds our body together. And, of course, we begin to wrinkle. We shrivel up. We lose an inch in our height. We see the brain shrivels up and the eye and so on. All of these things occur with age. And, you know, Ponce de Leon was looking for a youth molecule, and he wanted to find it in, of course, the fountain of youth, the water. He was looking for a water fountain. The body needs water, but it has to hold it. And, of course, I want everyone to think of having something like a Jell-O type of a water balloon filled with Jell-O, or one filled with water. Which one do you want? You want the one filled with Jell-O because it's still firm but soft and cushiony. And that's the way our bodies are when we're young babies. Or even a pregnant woman is loaded with this, which is an example of the how the HA is made more so at certain times of our life. But as age goes on, we're going to lose it. We're going to see the wrinkles, the thinning hair. We're going to see our joints lose their flexibility. We're just telling people that after thousands of people have tried this, if you're taking glucosamine supplements, it took 13 years for doctors to adopt glucosamine sulfate. It's a regular dietary supplement now in drugstores, health food stores. People ask me, well, why hasn't my doctor told me about hyaluronic acid? Well, it took 13 years for glucosamine. It'll be on the front page of Time magazine. It's just going to take time. And it'll get there because patients are going to take this to their doctors and point it out, as they did glucosamine. The revolution starts with patients and people that have issues and want to have healthy joints and skin and hair and eyes, and want to see some of these useful levels of HA restored in their body.
1: Now, Bill, you've written a great deal about the role of hyaluronic acid in the body's connective tissues. How does HA work in the joints and the connective tissues?
0: It's a natural cushioning agent. And, Pat, we're talking about between the bones. It also surrounds the nerves. There's a sciatic nerve. There's an ulnar nerve. There's a carpal tunnel nerve. All of these are going to need the special cushioning that HA can give them. There are people that tell us this stuff works. Here's Ernie writing to me, who's actually teaches and plays golf in Dover, Delaware. He found this Purity joint formula, and we're telling you it worked miracles for him. Why? Because Purity has not only taken the HA, but they've taken a brand new substance called Hydrox that's taken from olives. Now, Pat, you notice you can put a bowl of olives on your table and a year later come back, and except for a little bit of shrinkage due to just the loss of moisture, they're very stable. They're still there. They didn't shrivel up and waste away due to fungal contamination. So there's something very strong in olives. We've known it for a long time. Dr. Roberto Crea, an Italian researcher who's now here in this country, doing some research on hydroxytyrosol extracted from olives, and found out that it does some of the same things that the molecules do that trigger, like estrogen does, the production of HA. So we began to think, why don't we combine this wonderful, strong antioxidant from olives into Purity's new HA joint formula? You know, we're getting results like we've never seen before. This is why Bill writes to us this year saying, I'm taking HA for my knees. It's done wonders for my joints. So we get these letters from people. They're unsolicited. You see, this is the kind of thing we hear. And of course, they're astounded with this. They just can't believe it. Here's someone writing to me. This is Dr. Cal Lee saying, he looks like a man that's 30 years younger, and he says people can't even believe his level of fitness and youthful appearance. And he says, I try to tell him it's just the HA formula. And of course, he sent us pictures on the internet how fit he looks for his age. And you're going to look a little younger because when you were young, you had a lot of this. Now, this stuff works fairly quick, much faster than glucosamine. And it's all safe, all natural. It's Purity's HA joint formula. And Pat, most of the people who write to me or call me are not people who regularly fall for, you might say, radio commercials. They don't buy stuff off the radio. They just, out of desperation, knowing nothing else worked, thought they'd take a risk. Well, there is no risk today. 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Why would somebody do that? Because they know people who try this say, hey, it really worked for me. 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
1: Now, Bill, you visited this village in Japan, Yuzuri-hari, or as they call it, the Village of Long Life. Now, I understand the people had unusually high HA levels in this village. What did you find when you met the people? Is it genetic? Is it dietary? What did you see?
0: Well, I went there again for the second time with translators, photographers, and it was easy to understand without studies, without, even though the town doctor there, Dr. Komori, has identified hyaluronic acid as the very reason why these people in Yuzuri-hara exhibit such youthfulness. And by the way, they have a lady there in her 90s without any aging spots in her skin, perfect skin, no wrinkles whatsoever. People living into their 80s and 90s look a lot younger, and it all became clear when we were there. Now, they grow a lot of their own vegetables and foods right there near their homes, and they have a lot of fresh foods, and sometimes they have a little extra, so they come down to the vegetable market and bring their goods there to be sold. So we were there taking pictures and interviewing people when 83-year-old Mr. Ishii came driving in on his motorcycle to deliver his vegetables to the fruit market. Pat, where do we have in the United States 83-year-olds driving their motorcycle down to the vegetable market? We don't have it. We followed him to his home where he was up on a 30-foot ladder trimming a tree. He works in the fields about 4 to 6 hours a day. And he introduced us to his neighbor who was 90 years old without a wrinkle on his face. Neither of them use reading glasses. And of course, he works about 6 to 8 hours out in the fields every day. This was remarkable. I almost felt, Pat, I was in some sort of a place where the dinosaurs are still living or something. It was so remarkable. These people just exhibit a youthfulness, a flexibility in their joints, certainly a healthfulness that we just don't see everywhere else. In fact, it was so remarkable that the Emperor of Japan actually has visited this village. Pictures were taken there. You could see them all over the village there as they had posted them. So this had stood out. And, of course, Connie Chung, ABC News 2020, had gone to visit there in the year 2000. This was originally on television. You could see the actual pictures for yourself. But the HA revolution has come here, Pat. And, of course, we've had 3 years of use of HA. But we could lose people in the science. So they want to know, what's real? Is this for real? Well, it's real for Tom, who writes to us, a pharmacist now from Santa Cruz, California, 70 years of age, participating in the Hawaii Ironman contest in Kona, Hawaii, this past year. 70 years old, he said this new HA formula for the joints did a great job. Now, certainly a pharmacist would know. Here's John writing to me and saying, you know, at age 55, boy, when I tried HA, I'm now back to playing full court basketball with the 20-year-olds, and I've even begun to jog again. These are the kinds of reports that we hear.
1: Let me ask you a question here. You mentioned glucosamine, and there's another one out there that's pretty popular, MSM. How does this HA stack up against those other ones? The other ones, you have to take them for a while before you even see any results.
0: You do. And most of these are very positive dietary supplements. They certainly have lots of benefits. Glucosamine takes quite a while to kick in. MSM is a wonderful sulfur compound. And again, it's an anti-inflammatory, as are many things like fish oil. And so these are all wonderful, but they're not dealing with the origin of the problem. The origin of the problem is the loss of cushioning in the joint. And if we can just replace this, if we can find a way to get that cushioning back, that's what we call youthfulness. That's what we had when we were young. Here's David writing to me from New York, 25 years looking for something that would help support his lower back. And, of course, he said, I can't believe it now. He says, I can't thank you enough for this product. People have tried all the alternatives. They've searched everywhere else, Pat, and they haven't heard of hyaluronic acid.
1: Now, the reorder rates on HA sort of tell me that things are phenomenal. The product works. The study shows how. But what are the customers saying? What are they telling you candidly? What are they saying to Bill Sardi?
0: If the horses come back to the trough, there must be good water there. It's amazing to me how people say, just keep sending this. It's wonderful. It changed my life. Here's Lorraine saying, I can't believe it, but I'm able to run. I love it. Run 5 miles a day. My skin, nails are great. Telling everybody about it. These are online. You can go see some of these comments. Purity Products has it online where people just log in and tell you. These aren't edited in any way. Here's Brent writing, says, no one at Purity Products made an outlandish claim about HA joint formula, but 3 days after I started taking it, I noticed the difference. This stuff really works. It's your own personal discovery. That's why Purity Products wants you to have this bottle. You call. Nobody's going to hound you. You call that number. They're going to send you a bottle, a full month supply, and you can do it without any risk. You just kick in a few bucks, and you're going to experience this for yourself. Like the people who've written in and said all these wonderful things. 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
1: 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Is this a tablet, a capsule? How is it taken? Do you take it with food? How much do I need to take every day?
0: It's a capsule. You take 3 a day. 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It's easy to take. 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Take one or spread them out. Take 3 a day and spread them out through the day. This is what we're finding is the areas of the body, the eyes, the hair, the skin, and particularly the joints. It's been said we're all living longer and we're all going to have joint problems just due to wear and tear. 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Purity Products wants you to get this new HA joint formula risk-free, and you're going to get this new HA joint formula with this new hydrox molecule from the olives, the stabilizing antioxidant, along with the HA. It works wonders. I don't know how I can convince your audience of this, Pat, but to read these wonderful letters, tell them that this works. It worked for my dog. It's worked for my mother-in-law. It worked for my brother. These are real stories from real people who tell us that it worked for them. And I know people want to know there's good science behind it. I went all over the world. I went to Japan. I called researchers in laboratories all over the world to write a whole book, get hundreds of references before we began to realize even that HA was safe to use, effective. It's really a wonderful dietary supplement. You haven't heard about it yet, but you will. It'll be on the front page of Time Magazine in due time. 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
1: Bill, let's talk about some of the visible signs of aging and how this HA formula from Purity Products addresses these signs.
0: Well, certainly when we look in the mirror, when we see, well, let's say we're twin brothers, if we're looking, one of us ages faster than the other, how do we know that? And we're looking at our hair, we're looking at our skin, how smooth it is. You're losing HA. That's what your body's telling you. How do you get it back? Just think, there is a way. And Purity Products, taking all the risk out, all of the issues about you coming up with the dollars and everything, they just want you to try it. Because we're talking about replacing an all-natural molecule in your body. You can take this. Thousands have. And so they've pioneered the way. You need to be added to the list. If you're taking glucosamine, well, try HA. And you're going to find the kind of results that we're talking about here on the air. And you can do it without any risk. All you're going to do is help Purity Products with a little bit of the cost. And you are going to get a bottle of this new HA joint formula with this new hydrox molecule as well into it to help trigger your body to make more HA. Losing HA and aging are equivalent to the same thing. How do you get it back? How do you get this wonderful youth molecule? There certainly is one. Ponce de Leon was right. The fountain of youth, the body is 72% water, but it needs to be held into a cushioning gel. no, this isn't going to cause water retention. No, it doesn't increase any kind of problems like that. It's all natural. You had a lot more of it when you were young. You just need to get a little bit of it back. I know the more, Pat, that I say good about this, people find it unbelievable.
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5: Along with co-host Mark Holland, another edition of the Legacy and Faith Show with Paul Grant. 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
6: Hello, Mark.
5: Interesting and helpful discussion this week.
6: That's always good, isn't it?
5: It is good. Sometimes this can get complicated, but I think people get the gist of what you're trying to get at with last week's show and today's as well, and that's having the right health care documents in place. It's an important part of estate planning. We've talked about how a lot of people, just 50%, have a will or trust, but up to 70% of people have no health care documentation. They don't know what to do if they have a health care emergency or crisis in this life.
6: Yep.
5: And that they need someone to answer questions and make decisions. And a lot of people have nobody in line for that.
6: Yeah, it's an interesting gap, isn't it? Mm-hmm. I mean, I understand that a lot of people haven't done estate planning in general, but that means some people have done some wills and other things, but then they didn't get the healthcare documents, which I don't understand in some ways, but that's okay. The big deal is every individual needs these. I never know if I'm going to have a health incident. I'm pretty healthy. I'm actually very healthy. So I'm very blessed with that. If someone who is not healthy continuously, they may have a higher understanding that a healthcare document is necessary. But those who are healthy, we tend to push off these things. I'm not going to die tomorrow. Mm-hmm. I'm not going to have a health incident tomorrow. Everything is going okay. And really, I just don't understand how we can guarantee that. And if we have these emergency situations intervene in our life, then we're putting those who need our attention in a really bad predicament. Number one, there's already high emotion, high chaos, and now they don't have the documents. Mm. And now we don't know who to listen to and who has the legal authority to make the decisions. Boy, that's just a bad scenario all around. And not only that, also, we talked about last week, and you can head over to legacyandfaith.com and find all of our previous podcasts. We talked about that each individual, you're created in the image of God. You are worth having an estate plan because we need these documents alone set around you to care for you and make sure that you are going to be cared for in a way that you envision and see fit. And lastly, a really important thing I mentioned, which I want to bring back to the table again, which is our society, specifically our younger people, 30s and below, seem to be in a mental health crisis. There's not enough counselors there, social media and all these other things. And so healthcare documents are not just for the old and aging. Mm. It may be as critical and as important to have healthcare documents around every single individual.
5: That's an amazing statistic.
6: So that's where we're at. We need to get this.
5: To review then from last week, what are those main documents everyone needs?
6: Great. Which is number one, a healthcare power of attorney. That is a standard healthcare, takes care of your body, medications, surgeries. So your physical one is wrapped up in the healthcare power of attorney. Washington State has a mental health statute. So therefore, I create a mental health power of attorney, which is separated from the health care. In addition, that statute actually requests that specific questions are asked. And I don't see any documents that roll across my desk from the from outside sources that have those questions. So, so that is an important document. HIPAA compliance. So if we need access to medical records, we have to have a HIPAA compliant authority that says, yes, these people can have access to my medical records. And then the fourth one in dealing with health issues is the end of life document, or also known as a living will. So that is the pull the plug or the dying process elections. So those are the four major documents that every person needs.
5: Okay, then that sets up who are the right people to put on these documents. Who are the, we call them with the will and the trust, it's the executor, but
6: right.
5: This is what it, what are they called in
6: this healthcare? Is called a healthcare representative.
5: Okay.
6: So a representative.
5: Okay. Who do we choose for these things?
6: Yeah, that's an important question. And a lot of times what I see clients move towards is, is there someone in the family that has medical experience? Do we have a doctor? Do we have a nurse? Do we have somebody that has any type of specific training in the medical community? Because they could be a very strong decision in making that first. Of course, we tend to always put in spouses as the first option. And that's because spouses know each other and they care for each other. And that's kind of the natural instinct. But then who falls after that? Or if you're single, who is the primary individual? So, so who is it that has any type of medical background? Now, sometimes they don't have the bedside manners. They may have the knowledge, but they don't, that they really don't have the compassion and care. And so, so really one of the first things that I talk to clients about is, well, who is it that is going to be patient enough to make, help you make appointments, drive you to places, be with you in doctor meetings? And nowadays, it doesn't have to be the person next to you. So, so yes, we tend to think of, well, who's close to me? And that's really setting up who can drive me to the doctor, who can help me that's right physically next to me.
5: If you're not married,
6: but
5: if you're not married, this would be hard to find.
6: It can be. Yeah. And then even add in the layer of I have multiple clients that have no spouse and no children, or if you're married but no children, then who are your backups? And so so that's where you start looking at siblings or nieces and nephews that you entrust to. Then if we really don't have family around you, then who are the people in community? And last but least, there are services that you can hire. And so there's certainly a pecking order of comfort of who would be able to stand next to me and really assist me. And nowadays, it doesn't have to be the person who's next door or the person who's right next to you, because we can do Zoom meetings, phone calls. And so there was a time when my wife was going to school, but her mom was having some health emergencies. And we were able just to put my wife on speakerphone and have those meetings with my mother-in-law. And so so distance is not the end-all be-all nowadays.
5: Right.
6: We have a lot of technological options to get people together in that same room to make decisions.
5: Mm-hmm.
6: So the question that I would really want people to pull apart is, who's the best individual? Who do you entrust? And a lot of individuals also have a, who thinks like I do in medical care? Some people lean heavily upon doctors. Others do not. Others want naturopathic remedies first. They want other alternative options to be implemented or looked at before they go to traditional medications or pharmaceuticals. So, so also, who thinks like I think and would honor how I want to be cared for, that could also be a really big determining factor on who you ultimately name in that spot.
5: But there are services you can hire. Is this something, for instance, that your firm does? Are you someone who's hired to do these kinds of decisions?
6: So we will help with financial stability, but actually don't make medical decisions. And so We're just not set up to send somebody. We don't have a social worker on staff or someone else who would do wellness checks and build a more medical lifeline between the client and the office.
5: So there are services that specialize just in this.
6: Yeah, absolutely. There are a few law firms that I know of that have that type of a service available, and that's really what they do. They bring in either a social worker, they even hire nurses, and they're really set up for elder care and aging in place and having that connection to make those healthcare decisions. So that's not my firm.
5: Okay.
6: But I highly respect the ones because it's a big task to have that apart.
5: Well, and then how is this paid for if this person only has power over healthcare decisions?
6: Yeah, that's right. Yeah. And so we have to have a good financial power of attorney. And then specifically, if you ever needed institutional assistance, then the question is, well, who is making that healthcare decision versus who is making the financial decision? Sometimes they are the same individual, but oftentimes they are not, because managing money is a different skill set than the care and compassion and need of being over your healthcare decisions or having the same healthcare philosophy that you do. So they may be very different individuals. A good attorney will make sure that those documents are lining up so that the financial power of attorney is not making independent decisions for and refusing to pay medical costs versus the healthcare person making elaborate out of alignment healthcare decisions that cost the estate much more. So there has to be the ability in the documents for these individuals to work together and hone in each other. So if I wanted to be cared for in a certain manner, but my finances don't allow that, so the healthcare provider may go, no, I want the best. They got to be in the penthouse looking over the water and having private care. Well, but does my estate allow for that?
5: Right.
6: So can my finances support that decision? So there has to be a communication, and the documents themselves have to be set up properly for that communication.
5: And particularly the end of life document we were talking off air, but this is becoming more and more of a big deal, not so much in America, but other countries who have socialized medicine.
6: Oh, yes.
5: They want you to euthanize. I mean, this whole thing of euthanizing people, even against their will sometimes, just because it'll save everybody the money and save our healthcare system the money.
6: Yeah, because they've got so many other people to care for.
5: That is such a pressure.
6: And limited budgets.
5: It's a real predicament.
6: Yeah. So I have seen, unfortunately, that trend in other countries. And if it starts in other countries, then somehow it sneaks in to our shores.
5: Mm-hmm.
6: And I'm not so sure that that is a very biblical view at all, that we're just supposed to let people ride out to pasture instead of care for them and work tirelessly to ensure their health and their comfort, in as people age. So, yeah, that end of life document, it's called a living will.
5: Mm-hmm.
6: That's a really important document as well, because it will lay out different decisions that someone wants to make for themselves.
5: Mm-hmm.
6: And again, this ideology of letting someone else make that decision for you, and there's a part of it that is offensive internally in me because of my biblical foundation. And obviously, you setting up the question is probably a big issue.
5: We should talk about this some more after the break. So
6: yeah.
5: People need help with their health care documents or other estate planning issues. How do they get in touch with you, Paul?
6: Well, head over to legacyandfaith.com. 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
5: Along with co-host Mark Holland, looking at the importance of health care documents for your estate plan. It is separate from a will or trust, and so many people have no plan in this area. So Paul is bringing us through some of the things we need to have as far as our documentation. And before the break, we were getting into the subject of the whole end of life.
6: Yeah.
5: Healthcare documents, and that can be real tricky, particularly in a lot of the pressures we have with today's medical system, healthcare system.
6: Yeah, it's a really important conversation. So I'm glad you kind of stopped us, and so that we can talk a little bit more about it. And even from the legal side, I see a lot of people struggling with this specifically. So documents that I review from the general public are very, very broad. So I don't like that to begin with. Most standard templated documents are very difficult to work with. And so I really encourage that if you have not done any of this type of planning, number one, it's critical. It's very important that you get this stuff done. So please, whether it's me or whether it's some other attorney, please get to somebody who can assist you well. And so the end-of-life documents, the general definition is have two doctors determined that there is no medical assistance that will help you get healthy. So in other words, you have an incurable injury, disease, or illness. And the general public documents say, or you are permanently unconscious, or death is imminent. Now, I don't like that or. I think that's too broad, because so if I have a terminal illness, but I'm not unconscious, I'm not about ready to die, then my end of life document is already kicked in. That seems to be too broad in what I have thought through. So my documents are far more limited, and I use an and statement instead of an or. So two doctors have written in your permanent medical records that you have an incurable injury, disease, or illness, and has rendered you unconscious, and death is imminent. Now, that is a much more narrow funnel of decision making for my clients than the or statement. So, so again, the general document that I have seen from the public and from what specifically templated documents, I don't like at all. So I think it's way too broad. Now, there's a couple decisions that need to be made within that document, such as, do you want hydration during the dying process? So think through, now someone is in the dying process. Do you want hydration during that time period? Do you want a feeding tube? What about medications? Do you want drugs to make sure that that you are, your body is at rest and not
5: whatever?
6: Yeah, it's this, the drug of choice. So you know, I figure if I'm a drug addict for the last couple of days of my life, the Lord will forgive me. It's okay. But some people have very strong feelings about medications and drugs, and I totally get it. So, and then I use a very interesting conversation because of just who I am, which is I ask clients, that so that this is additional. This is not found in any other document because, well, it's my documents that I add this next layer of questions. And it really hits to the heart, Mark, of what you have raised, which is, but other countries appear to be taking greater and greater liberties to pull people off of longevity and medications to keep them living versus almost wanting them to go down the aisle of death.
5: The medical, the mental health aspect of it. People are been depressed for 2 weeks and they say, "I just want to check out." And that's that's a whole
6: That's a whole different creature.
5: And that's happening in other countries.
6: Yeah. So so because I have seen this in other countries and the mentality shift, I started asking a question probably about 10 years ago that asks, would you like an additional statement? So this is additional. This is not found in any other traditional document for specifically for end of life, which is, would you want a statement in your document that says, I do not give authority to anybody to hasten or speed up my death. I want to die naturally. So in other words, the thought process that I had behind asking that question and even coming up with the language to put in to end of life documents is that I think that many people would share the value that my body is going to be the one that tells me that it's time to go, that the Lord is calling me home. And I understand that, that we fight to stay alive. Although many clients that I serve that are born again and have given their life to Christ, they're very comfortable with allowing this, this shell to fall to the ground, knowing what their eternity looks like. But the document then can add a statement, and it's to cue off that exact mentality that you're talking about, which is, I want to make sure that nobody starts giving me additional morphine, that there, that, that if the mentality ever hits the American shores or in Washington state, God bless us, and that all of a sudden, there's not a, a shift in thinking that says, I'm still not worth it. I'm created in the image of God, even if I'm older, even if I lose some of my mental capacity, even if I am sick longer, I am still created in His image. And I don't know what my last breath might be able to do. I have a very, very good friend, and his dad was struggling with mental health or just memory issues, not mental health, please, with memory issues. And he seemed to progress very rapidly. And then all of a sudden, he started to regain some of his memory. And he lived for another, I don't know, 4 or 5 years because of the care he started to receive. And he led multiple other individuals to Jesus Christ, even after those incidences. So when is it time for us to proclaim that I am not worthy? When is it time for me to proclaim God is done with me? Now, Paul did. He said, I fought the fight. I ran the race. And so he had a clear distinguishing understanding with his relationship with God. But for someone else to make that decision on my behalf, I don't believe it falls biblically in line with how we should be taking care of each other.
5: For end of life, there are some scenarios where it does seem like you would put in, you know, I don't want to be kept artificially alive.
6: Correct.
5: I'm brain dead, and I'm being kept alive by
6: and that's
5: a
6: the
5: ventilator
6: living will.
5: Or whatever.
6: Yeah. And that's the living will. So if you meet these certain markers, and I've been in this state, and doctors say there's no hope, there's nothing they can do, I'm unconscious and death is imminent. Well,
5: don't keep me alive artificially.
6: Correct, because that is artificial. That is actually not natural. That's man-made.
5: Right.
6: And so so it's really difficult to put in a statement that says, I want to die naturally, but then I want to remain on life support for 30 days. Which one do you want? Because life support is not natural. Now, if you don't fit all the other boxes, which is no medical hope, unconscious and death is imminent, well, then that document shouldn't turn on yet. In the general document, in the documents I see that are too broad, that would actually turn on at that moment. Mm-hmm. And so, and I've had clients who have pulled out of comas. One specifically that was in a coma for a couple of weeks, and it was touch and go. We just didn't know which way it was going to go. But so he didn't mark all the boxes that doctors could not confirm that there's no medical hope and that death was imminent. So therefore, that document never turned on because we use and instead of or. Mm. So if we had used an or statement, somebody may have had that legal authority to go ahead and pull him off of a life support, and he would have lost time here on earth to do the calling that God has placed upon his life. And then, you know, that leads me to what we call a physician's order, a pulse document. And that you may, the listeners may recognize that document. It's a green form. And it's interesting, in my experience, hospitals and doctors want that form filled out all the time. And I have a little bit of a contrary view of this document, which is I'm very concerned that if someone signs this, that they override the care that I've taken in my document. So that's number one. A physician's order for life-sustaining treatment, if we really look at it, this is protecting not the individual but the medical community so that they can have hands off. And there may be circumstances when this is a good document to look at. If you are in an end-of-life circumstance, you know, if you're aging in place and have severe mental issues. So this is a document that ends up, many people put it on the refrigerator so that our EMT heroes can understand whether to resuscitate you or not, whether to get you to a hospital and put you on the life support. But I have some grave and big questions whether or not this is a document that should be used as much as what the medical community is pushing on us. And again, I might be wrong. I'm willing to be corrected. No one has ever, I've made this comment on air before. I've talked to medical professionals. I have doctors as clients, and no one's ever really a pushback that I have a wrong thought process on this, but because it protects the medical community, then my concern is it protecting my client? Is it protecting my client with all the different options that a client may need to make? And so and let me say one last thing here as we close this out. See, I said two shows. Okay. We're down to two shows.
5: Yeah, you're going to do it.
6: Which is, there's also a, I have a document within my firm that I give to clients, and it's instructions to healthcare representative, and it's a broad form of, well, what if I needed to be cared on the outside? I couldn't stay at home. Do I want to stay at home and be cared for in place? Do I have the finances to do that? What if I needed to move to a different facility? What do I want that facility to look like? What if I am in a precarious situation? It's not the end of life document. It doesn't trigger it, but my health is highly, highly compromised. What do I want in these different scenarios? What do I want with burial and other things? So all of this is meant to give communication to your healthcare representative so that in an emergency, they have as many tools, as many options at their fingertips to take the best care of you. You are worth it. You've been made in the image of God. 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It's important to bring calm and peace to a moment where chaos could reign. Get your estate planning documents done. It's very important.
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4: 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If a situation applies to you, then we encourage you to seek specific legal advice. Please do not rely upon any discussions from this program in place of having a personal relationship with your attorney. Any listener question that may have been answered also does not constitute legal advice and does not establish a client-attorney relationship.
3: The preceding pre-recorded program was paid for by Planning with Purpose Incorporated and does not necessarily reflect the views or opinions of KVI management or staff.
0: The following pre-recorded program is paid for by the advertiser and does not necessarily reflect the views and opinions of KVI management and staff.
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10: I have a caller calling in right now. One of our friends who is, for a few years now we've been going, come on, you can do it. Finally is the world champion in NHRA Pro Stock Drag Racing from KB Titan in North Carolina, formerly the pride and still the pride of Covington, Washington, Dallas Glenn. And I got him on the line because he had time to call. Hey, buddy, how are you?
11: How you doing, Russ?
10: You know, pretty good. And I'm got to tell you, Tommy, myself, and others that I talked to through the shop and all that along the way, proud of you. You did a great job getting the world championship. And, you know, the way it ended wasn't the way you'd have liked it to end, I've said on the show. You'd like to have gone toe-to-toe for it, but he still owned it through the year. And, you know, he's on top at the end, whatever it takes. So, yeah, pretty excited.
11: The weather there in Pomona at the end of the season was a little

0: doesn't hurt, but it's more preparedness, if you ask me. So you guys did great. You got any new changes? KB Titan stuff going on we should know about? Any new dirt?
1: Oh, you know, stuff's changing so fast. I don't even think we know who's racing fully yet. So I'm sure there'll be lots of little changes coming. But the most recent thing was I just ran one of Jim Whiteley's pro mods, and he's one of the KB Titan owners. So I'm going to run that this weekend at the U.S. Street Nationals at Bradenton. It's actually next weekend.
0: Next week? Yeah, I saw your video pop up. Yeah. And you know, it's like, hey, I was going to say, and I haven't said it yet, Dallas Glenn on a video yesterday went 209.88. And a whole bunch of people listening would go, he does that all the time. You know, he goes 210, 212, two, you know, he goes 210 all the time. Yeah, but he doesn't do it in an eighth mile. He does it in a quarter mile.
1: Yeah.
0: Yeah, or 1,000 feet. So
1: doing it in half the distance.
0: Be amazing. So, yeah, 358, 209.88 in a Corvette that belongs to Jim Whiteley. Jim Whiteley and Annie Whiteley, really well known. And around here, too. I mean, not just, they're everywhere. In drag racing, everybody knows them. But that's a cool opportunity. So you want to risk running one weekend, one race?
1: Yeah, at this point, just one weekend, one race. Just kind of, you know, they wanted me to give it a shot. I wanted to try it once. They're just trying to kind of get the whole KB type pro mod section kind of up and running. So this is a chance for them to kind of test some of their new combos that they have and see how they're going to make everything work.
0: Still, yeah, and then you couldn't ask for a better ride. Pretty cool. So that's fantastic. No,
1: Jim got it all squared away for me, too, and the thing's just a dream to drive.
0: Yeah, you know, that pass I saw, it looked like it went straight as an arrow, and it seemed well hooked up. So pretty cool. So that's exciting news, and congratulations on your world championship. And hopefully you're going to get a back-to-back world championship would be awesome. And it's Sadie and you. Got any new Sadie and Dallas news? You guys were talking about, you got some property you were going to build?
1: Well, you know, we're still moving forward in our building. We should land here and doing some grading soon.
0: Cool.
1: So just kind of having that all come together and building, I guess some people call it a shouse or a shop house or a barn dominium, however you call it.
0: Yep.
1: You know, big garage, little house.
0: Yeah.
1: Basically what it is.
0: Enough room for you and the dogs and enough room for you to go and hide when you're in the doghouse, right? Probably don't happen much with Sadie. Seems like you guys get along pretty well. And
1: she still wants the Pro Charger, though, so I'm still holding out.
0: Oh, gotcha. Well, but still, it can happen, right? So are you testing more today, or are you just working on shop stuff?
1: Well, we took one of the Pro Stock trailers down to Florida to get Greg Anderson's son, a couple laps in and try to get him kind of learning how to drive one of the Pro Stock cars. So I took the truck down there, and then I drove the Pro Mod for 2 days, and then now I'm going to take the truck back and then fly back down for the race.
0: Awesome. Cool. Well, good luck doing that. I'll be keeping an eye on you. And we may use you on the podcast with your permission. Hope you don't mind.
1: Absolutely.
0: Yeah, I've got a podcast that goes the pit stop that plays for half an hour before the live show at 6 until 9. So that'll be cool. We'll keep you up and keep me posted, and I'll keep you on the air. It's fun to do.
1: All right, 10-4.
0: Thanks for catching me up. Really proud of you. And give Sadie a hug from us. And have a great season. I'd like to see you be back-to-back world championships and pro stock racing. It'd be awesome.
1: Yeah, especially during the NHRA 75th anniversary season.
0: Yeah, you got that. And the 250th anniversary of the country. We got them all. Big anniversaries in 1 year. Cool. Right on, buddy. Well, thanks so much for taking the time to give me a call. And looking forward to your future successes.
1: Awesome. Thank you.
0: All right, buddy. See you later. Drive safe.
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1: Hey, Tom and Burian, good morning.
2: Oh, good morning to you.
1: I'll be Russ and Burian right after the show. Got to go watch a 10-year-old do a dance competition before
2: Where
1: I go
2: at?
1: On with
2: Where
1: my chores.
2: Burian?
1: At the Highline Performing Arts is a big to-do down there.
2: Oh, cool, yeah.
1: Yeah,
2: what a neat place,
1: All the dance studios will be there today.
2: Oh, boy.
1: Yeah, big doings in Burian. So what do you got going on? You got a Buick car we're talking about?
2: Yeah, Buick Nevera 2013, 104,000 miles on it.
1: Mm-hmm.
2: And they had a heck of a time tracing down a warning light. And finally, they came up with an almost $2,000 bill. What I can read from their notes here, exhaust cam shaft timing, exhaust cam shaft, variable belt timing, change timing bolt. Well, I got the parts here. I got the timing chain and the only thing I can, I don't know how much you can tell by looking, but there's a structural plastic part that the lug is broken off. Isn't that an awful, not very many miles to be replacing all that stuff, is it?
1: Well, some of these cars, is this car you've had since it was new?
2: Well, actually, it belongs to a friend of mine. And
1: okay.
2: You know, when a woman goes into a shop sometimes, I think sometimes I might take advantage of her, but I don't know the details.
1: Well, we'd like to think that doesn't ever happen, but, you know, you've heard the horror stories, and they've been going around since the beginning of time with cars, I'm sure. But for the most part, we hear, because we're in the industry, for one, and most of the work I do is for the automotive industry. I know lots of shop guys and lots of dealership people, and the upsell or needless upsell and all that is not something that I personally see, not that I would be included anyway, but we like to think that our guys are honest and genuinely care about getting this car fixed. Some of the stuff that they might be recommending in this repair are related items that, because you're already there and doing this specific repair for cam, this cam phase is what we're fixing. There are related items that are part of that repair job, and they're just trying to make it a complete repair, something they can stand behind. So that's...
2: Well, that's true. The water pump is included in the things they did, so that might be...
1: Well, because you may need to pull... It may be right there where the water pump is, and by the mileage, if you're looking at that water pump, you're working on something that's in that area, definitely change the water pump. Because it's common for them to fail in the 100,000 to 120,000 mile range. They don't necessarily give you much warning, and if you just went in there and had the water pump in hand, it's silly not to replace it.
2: Now, is there such a thing, I've heard this happens, that you want to replace a part, but the manufacturer makes you order this whole kit that you have to get with, so you wind up replacing pretty good parts.
1: Yeah, well, the reason why is they're a wear part. By the time one of these fails, they sell it as a kit for a reason. You're going to be already there. All it is extra pieces and parts that are wear parts anyway. So that's a reason they put them in a kit like that. And it's a good idea to do the complete job. You can piecemeal it, but it's some of these are time consuming and not that friendly to do. Some of them actually require some special tools, so I'd watch a video on it or read up on it before you dive in and find out what exactly you're up against. It may be just good old nuts and bolts and regular tools that you already own, which is great. But trying to do the whole job and not piecemeal it may save you from having to go back in a few months or a year and do the whole thing over again.
2: Okay.
1: That's kind of the way that it's done that way. Timing belt, water pump tensioners, guides, that kind of thing. It's common kits. And why do we need all that? Because the car needs a timing belt. Well, because we're going to have the water pump off, which it simultaneously drives in some cases. Or it's right there where you can touch it. And you're basically pulling another 6 or 8 bolts, cleaning a surface, winding a new part in before you go all back together. And you're hoping to keep this thing going down the road for another 100,000 without having to touch it again, or at least that part of it. Make sense?
2: Okay. Hey, thanks a lot. Appreciate the information.
1: Yeah. And I don't think that because a woman owns the car is an upsell of any kind. I think they're just trying to do the complete job, which we would do at our shop too.
2: Well, that's reassuring. I appreciate it.
1: Yep. Well, you gotta kind of trust your guy, and then you be a good customer, they be a good vendor or repair guy, and you get a relationship going, you stick with it. It's like our shop, all of our sponsors, been that way for 40 years, 80 years in some cases. But thanks for the call. I appreciate you. Go Hawks. And good luck with that. Let me know how it works out.
2: Okay. Perfect. Thank you.
1: Thanks, Tom.
0: Hey, do you have a car and a question? Call Russ yourself on 570 KBI. Tune in to the Northwest Auto Show every Saturday from 6 to 9 a.m. You might just get your car fixed up, and you might win some free stuff. The Northwest Auto Show on 570 KBI, every Saturday morning at 6. Enough chit-chat. Let's get back to the pit stop.
1: Hey, Gary, good morning.
3: Good morning.
1: How's it going in Ferndale today?
3: Oh, it's going to be a nice day in Ferndale.
1: Yeah, pretty. It's a pretty area to be at. I like it up there.
3: Yeah. So I have my truck, my window's leaking.
1: What kind of truck?
3: And it's an '03 Silverado.
1: And the front windshield leaks?
3: Yeah.
1: Hmm.
3: And it's like it's right from the mirror.
1: Oh, right? Really?
3: I mean, I can right in the middle of the windshield. And in our atmospheric river we had last week, the week before, my dash was full of water.
1: Okay, well, that's bad juju. That needs to get corrected. About the only thing that'll cause that's the actual seal itself. Yep. And it's the windshield needs to be resealed. Is the windshield broken or cracked?
3: No.
1: Figures. Anyway.
3: Nope. It has one little chip. And I asked a glass guy, I went in there, and he said, no, it's fine. But that was like in the middle of the window, but it's leaking from the top.
1: Right. It would leak at the seal. And the only way to fix it is reseal the windshield. So that's what I was saying. If you've got a crack in it or chips or it's all pitted just from age, if you're going to have somebody pull the windshield and put it back on, which you can do.
3: Which they say they can do, but they don't guarantee it.
1: Yeah, that's always a problem.
3: A lot of times they crack or something.
1: They can. That's true. Yeah. So... I'd gear yourself up, and I'll tell you what, if the windshield's like the original windshield, it's been in there for years and years, the clarity of a new one is going to be way better just because of the pitch you get in the glass on the outside of the glass, and no matter what you really do, you can't make it like new again because they get pitted from rocks and debris and you name it over a period of years.
3: Right. And so do you know of a place that does leak checks for that?
1: Well, there's no place for it to leak from that's going down and onto your dashboard except for the windshield seal. If it was leaking on the floor and you had wet rugs.
3: It is, and I do.
1: But not on the dash itself. Because on the dash itself, there's a bunch of electronics back there. You do not want water there.
3: So no, I don't.
1: If it's going down the windshield itself and then down through the dash and onto the rugs, it's at the windshield, so you need to reseal the windshield. That's where it is. I was going to say, if the car has been parked for years under trees and it gets all the, you know, up in where the wiper arms rest, cars that get parked under pine trees or under trees in general for a long period of time or parked outdoors all the time, sometimes those will just fill up the wiper well where the transmission is for the wiper arms. And if it gets full to a certain point, it blocks the drains. And when it rains hard, that comes up and then it can get into the car. So if that's full of debris and ugly, get that cleaned and up and out of there. But if you're having a windshield put in it, they can do that at the same time.
3: Okay.
1: Because they're going to be working in that neighborhood.
3: Yeah, because it was for a couple of years under like fir trees, you know.
1: It's not good.
3: You're there. So it might be full of stuff.
1: Get your flashlight, go take a peek in there, and if it's full of ugly, that's another place that you can have trouble. But if you know it's coming down the windshield, it's a windshield seal.
3: Oh, I can see it coming down the window.
1: I put a towel up there. Yeah.
3: And you know, on the right side of the car, that on my truck, it dips down a little bit. That was full of water. That had a couple inches of water.
1: Yeah, that's no bueno. No bueno. Bad day coming.
3: And then things started acting up and doing crazy things. And oh, my goodness.
1: Yep, you'll have renegade homotrons running around under the dash. Can't have that. Because then you got to do an exorcism. And that can sometimes be expensive. So you got to get the leak out of there and get it dried out. If you got a windshield, an auto glass guy up in that neighborhood or Bellingham, somewhere up by you, I can go from there. If Doug from Serious Rides is listening, he's one of my buddies. He's got a hot rod shop up your way. I'll guarantee you he knows a glass guy. And and at this point, they don't guarantee you taking a windshield out because they can crack. Yours already got a chip in it. And it might crack from there just because of the flex, you know, trying to get it out. They're in there pretty good. They're in there pretty good. So anyway, if that's, you know, almost the time to just put a windshield in it and you'll go, wow, this is like a brand new truck for a while. Every time I replace my windshield, it looks that way for a couple years. It's kind of a different deal.
3: As long as it doesn't do all the weird things that the electronics are doing right now. But
1: Well, once you get it dried out, you might have to look at some of the connections under the dash and literally dry out some other pieces really good.
3: Yeah. Just take like a heat gun or something, or a hair dryer or whatever.
1: You can actually, if you have an indoor spot, you can park it, open the doors up, run a fan through it, or maybe even a little heater.
3: But
1: get it dry inside as soon as you can. But fix the windshield first, because, you know, just parking in the next squaller, it'll come right back through.
3: So I have to tell you this, because it started leaking last year, and I took some of that Gorilla tape and put on the window, and that worked for a while.
1: It probably helped.
3: It didn't anymore.
1: Fix it. Yeah, the right way to fix it, because it's going down the road, it goes in around the trim or in around the rubber, and it's gonna want to come right back to where it's going now. We can't have that.
3: Okay. Well, yeah, okay. Yeah, I was, debating, and I said, I got to do it. I can't do this, or I'm going to be dead in the water out here somewhere. The truck's going to just be done.
1: Yeah, well, you don't want to part with it. I'm keeping an old truck resurrected one part at a time.
3: Okay.
1: Sometimes too.
3: Very good. Yep.
1: But
3: this is my, I bought this brand new, and it's only got, I think it's only got 103,000 on it now.
1: You're way low. I went 350 with mine before I changed the engine, only because it was convenient.
3: I don't want to do that.
1: The transmission went 298, and I'm not necessarily kind to my stuff.
3: Okay.
1: So you got a long way to go. Fix that. Fix the electronics and get it dried out inside. You'll be happy. And run the thing for a couple hundred more thousand.
3: I think so, because I can't afford $80,000 for a new truck.
1: I know.
3: $100,000 or $100,000.
1: Yeah, that's the one I want, too, but I can't afford it either.
3: Yeah.
1: I'm with you. I'm with you, sister.
3: Okay.
1: All right, thanks, Gary.
3: All right.
0: 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Let's take one more call. Back to the Pit Stop.
1: Billy, good morning.
4: Good morning.
1: How are you?
4: How are you?
1: Fantastic. Thank you.
4: So I was going to work on the car this morning, but it was too cold.
1: I know. It was chilly this morning. Well, you get a clear day. It's kind of our trade-off. Yeah. You know, we have this saturation city here, and it's in the 50s, almost 60s. And then you get one clear day, and it's got the burr factor. But you can always get to it a little later.
4: This morning.
1: Yeah. So what are you working on, Billy?
4: I'm working on a 94 Porsche, and I'm replacing the power steering pump and rack. And Porsche says that you should put ATF in the system, not power steering fluid. And I wonder what the difference is.
1: Well, you know, I'd actually have to research that to tell you any technical differences between them, but you could Google it also, and it'll come right up. The ATF was commonly used for power steering fluid for years and years and years. And in this particular application, this is a 94?
4: Yeah.
1: Okay. You know, it actually surprises me that it didn't use a specified fluid that they want you to use from the fodder land, you know? A lot of Porsche, BMW, Audi, Volvo, all those. We have all kinds of specialty chemicals specifically for those brands. So, yeah, I'm a little surprised to hear that, but I did not know that.
4: Yeah, I've done a little research, and it even says they use the ATF with Dextron.
1: Yeah, Dextron, right. Yeah, that's a synthetic version of the ATF, the Dex, and it fits. It works in a lot of stuff, and so yeah, that makes sense. But yeah, I'm a little surprised to hear that.
4: Well, that's just the way it is, I guess.
1: Yep, and the good part is it's cheap.
4: Yeah, that's true.
1: Yeah, some of the chemicals that
4: we end up using in
1: Some of the European applications are pricey. I mean, really pricey. So you get a Mercedes car, and by the time you do fluid changes and all of that, and your basic maintenance type of stuff, instead of, you know, $100 to $150, all of a sudden it's a $300 or more ordeal, depending on the fluids.
4: Yeah. Well, we always joke in the Porsche world that an oil change is $2,500 because they always find more things to fix.
1: Right, exactly. But you can always look at it this way. It could be worse. It could be a Koenigsegg.
4: That's true.
1: A Koenigsegg's service, I read, was $27,000. So they have to cut carbon fiber panels off to perform the service and then put it back together. And if that's... That's very possible. It's like we always joke about, well, how can it be that much to do a heater core in my full Ford Taurus? Well, it's because Ford started out on the assembly line with a heater core. And this heater core goes down the assembly line. They build an entire car around it without any regard for that heater core is going to wear out someday, and you're going to have to replace it. So to replace it, you end up pulling front seats, console if it's got one, entire dash unit. If you've ever seen it, one all pulled apart, which we've done it, you know, most all shops have had to do it. But some of those, and I think it calls for 9.5 or 10 hours of time. Because when you get to the point where you can actually see the heater box, which is like a module, an assembly that started out going down the assembly line, that all has to, you have to drill out all the rivets in that thing, split it in half, and now you can finally see the heater core. And the EVAP for the AC is in there too, so isn't it kind of silly not to replace that? Because they fail too. While you're there, yeah, it's kind of a combined repair. And does it cost you anymore? Just the cost of the EVAP. You got it in your hand anyway. So, but yeah, incredible. When you see one of them apart, it's like, whoa. What are we doing? Are we scrapping this thing? No, you're just putting heater core in it. But yeah, you know the drill. It's Porsche world. Yeah, but Porsches are cool. Saw some really cool ones down in Arizona and California, my little road trip playing hooky a couple weeks ago. But some of them were surprised to see because the weather was kind of so-so. But we did have some sun and saw some pretty wild stuff driving around, but not like I normally would if it was 70. Because only like
4: 50. I tell you, it's not just the cars. It's a great bunch of people. We're the membership chairs, my wife and I, for the local club. And we have 4,000 members in the Puget Sound.
1: Wow.
4: 4,000.
1: So that's a well-attended, I wouldn't have thunk. But pretty cool.
4: It's amazing.
1: Cool.
4: You say, hey, let's get together, and you got 100 people.
1: Yeah. Hey, there's a Hawks game on tonight. Come on over. Wait a minute. Let's rent a tent. Well, let me know. I mean, keep up the Northwest Auto Show in mind. If you guys have an event or a get-together or whatever, let me know ahead of time.
4: I will. Take care.
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5: 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The Northwest Auto Show begins in just a few minutes. 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We'll be right back after the news. 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
10: The Supreme Leader of Iran is vowing revenge for the slaying of the former Ayatollah Ali Khamenei. Today, the new Ayatollah, his son Mojtaba Khamenei, said on social media that avenging his father is the demand of the nation and must certainly take place. Ayatollah Ali Khamenei was killed in February by U.S.-Israeli airstrikes. Peace talks between the U.S. and Iran will reportedly take place today in Oman. Friday, the U.S. demanded that Iran publicly state that the Strait of Hormuz is open to shipping. A senior U.S. official told News Nation that there won't be a good outcome if they refuse. 10 people are dead after a plane crashed in the Bahamas. Local authorities say the small plane crashed Friday afternoon on North Andros Island as it was coming in for a landing at Andros Airport. 9 of the 10 people on board the Cessna 402 died on impact. One survivor died later at the hospital. Investigators say the plane had left Nassau and encountered difficulties before landing and then crashed into bushes. The victims have yet to be publicly identified. 2 U.S. senators are talking about what they saw on their tour, the devastation from the Aspen Acres fire in southern Colorado. Colorado Democrat Michael Bennett praised federal, state, and local firefighters who have stepped up to protect homes in the path of the wildfire. Over 330 homes and about 850 other structures have been destroyed by the fire in Pueblo and Custer counties. It's now the 7th largest in Colorado history in terms of size, having burned more than 97,000 acres. Colorado Democrat John Hickenlooper says people across the state should be preparing their homes for the next wildfire. A virus that causes explosive diarrhea is spreading across the U.S. At least 18 states have now confirmed cases of cyclosporosis. A majority of the cases are in Michigan, which has reported over 1,200. Symptoms of the intestinal disease include severe diarrhea, nausea, vomiting, abdominal pain, and bloating. The CDC says testing for the parasite that causes the disease must be specifically requested by a healthcare provider. I'm Lisa Taylor.
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1: 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Tom's rig, my rig, been on a steady diet for years. And we get some mileage out of our stuff.
11: Oh, yeah. In fact, this was shocking.
1: Yeah, and you can always call me at the shop, and I'll be glad to get you some, too.
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1: Hey, good morning, everybody, and welcome to the Northwest Auto Show on 570 KVI. From downtown Seattle, Washington, looking out over the Salish Sea out the windows of the studio. The big cruise ship won the race again today. I think he just shoves the little guy out of the way. I don't know. It must happen somewhere north of downtown Seattle because I don't get to see that part. I mean, do they play bumper boats on the
6: right
1: now?
6: Right.
1: They might.
6: Put him in the wall.
1: Hey, and if it sounds like a familiar voice, everybody goes, when's Tony going to be back on the show? Well, he's on the show today.
6: Good morning.
1: And I was listening to promos all week long saying, guess what? Tony's going to be on the show today.
6: Yeah.
1: So fantastic. Thanks for getting up so early and coming hanging out. Yes, I'm good. I saved up some shekels, so I got enough for breakfast.
6: Perfect.
1: Yeah, got to do that.
6: Yes, it's Breakfast with Tony with co-host Russ Randall.
1: It's right. Breakfast with Tony is the new name of this auto show. We have the Austin Smith in the booth. He's the one that, if you were listening a little earlier, puts together the Northwest Podcast, or Northwest Pit Stop Podcast, excuse me. And that airs from 5:30 to 6, spits and pieces from previous shows, and everybody that doesn't want to get up quite this early, which is a shame, because this is the time to call in, because you can get right in. Open phone lines, tons of them. The phone number is 206-421-5757. I have a virtual transmission lifelong expert in stock, in studio, ready to answer any of your questions. And transmissions is one thing we can talk about, but he also has done automotive in general. They do auto repair, maintenance, services, all of that. So if you have any questions, particularly about transmissions, hey, we got the guy. And we'll try and help you. We'll try and fix your car for free over the radio, best we can.
6: And occasionally, we're right.
1: You know, sometimes. And we've been doing this since 1998. It's a lot of fun. All of our sponsors, the only reason we're here, otherwise we'd be an infomercial. Kirkland Transmission, hey, imagine that. And it's the, if you call in, it's 206-421-5757. Every caller, name and number goes in the KVI mug, or actually it's the Northwest Auto Show mug now.
6: Branded now.
1: Branded. That's right. We're styling. Everybody's name and number goes in towards the end of the show. It's a 3-hour show. So about, right about 8:45, Austin takes a chopstick or whatever, swizzles them all up, draws out a name and a number. And that is the person I will call after the weekend from the shop on Monday. And whoever is the lucky winner wins the Lucky Dog Care Package or the LDCP, because everything has an abbreviation in automotive, as you know. So if Kathy from Kent called in last week, and she was, if you're keeping track, caller number two. Got hold of Kathy. We had a nice little chit-chat, and we had talked about she was having a problem with her car occasionally, especially warm, not wanting to do anything when you turn the key. I said, it just feels like starter motor to me. Just feels that way. And I go, once it actually breaks for good, then you got to have a buck in your pocket. I guess that's what a payphone costs now.
6: You can find payphones?
1: And she said,
6: they have those?
1: And she said, I remember when they were a nickel. I said, I don't remember when they were about a dime. Anyway, it was a Tom Turnerism. After a certain period of time, same thing with fuel pumps. Have a quarter in your pocket and good walking shoes with you.
6: Yeah,
1: that's what you used to say all the time. Anyway, congratulations, Kathy. She had a nice chit-chat, and she got the first Ron the Chevy Guy design patented, which he transferred to me so that I could buy some of the Northwest Auto Show custom coffee mugs, which Tony and Andy got.
6: Yeah.
1: At great expense
6: yes.
1: to me. But it all comes out in the wash when we go fishing.
6: Yeah.
1: It's always fun. So getting back to...
6: Speaking of coming up.
1: A couple weeks. I'm excited.
6: Yeah.
1: Kirkland Transmission. Long time sponsors of the show, good friends. We don't recommend anybody we don't like that we don't believe are going to do good for you. Of course, Dr. Injector Shops, which there's one at Tony's shop in Kirkland, located at Kirkland Transmission, of course. 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It's on eBay, Amazon. All the Dr. Injector stores have it. Good stuff. And Redhead Steering Gears, of course. Been around since 1981. Great folks build the best quality steering gear boxes that we know of, and we use them all the time. Performance Prep and Federal Way, kind of the home base of the Northwest Auto Show. Matheson's Automotive and Tire, again, since the beginning of time, sponsors of the show. Great guys, really nice shop, located in Renton. Where else? By the way, they're doing Return to Renton, Cruising the Loop, which became illegal years ago.
6: Oh, yeah.
1: Yeah, third to Morrison Street or whatever.
6: Right.
1: I'll get to that. I got a flyer on it. And then that is tonight from like 6 until 10.
6: Oh, cool.
1: So it's like a, city. It's like Cruise Pew Out. Same idea.
6: Yeah.
1: Which also is tonight. And they just did it.
6: Oh.
1: All day long one last weekend. 4th of July. I hope everybody's got their fingers all 10 still. I do.
6: Right. I do.
1: I was careful. All I did is cook a little bit, and I didn't lose any fingers doing that, so, which is a good thing.
6: Right.
1: Of course, AutoCareAlliance.com. Any of the sponsors, if you hear about them here on the show or you can't remember, if somebody asks you for a good shop to go to, you can go to AutoCareAlliance.com. That is the radio show's website. All of our sponsors, info, links, addresses, maps, you name it, it's all there. And you can also email me through the links there without any problem, or you can email Tony at Kirkland Transmission through that. See here, all kinds of stuff going on this weekend. We do have, but mainly, if you have a transmission question, transmission maintenance question, transmission doesn't feel quite right or the same as it did for years. Tony is sitting here anxiously, but frothing almost, ready to answer your question.
6: Thank goodness I've got a nap.
1: That just might be coffee, I don't know. and we'll go from there. So it's 6:12, you should be up by now.
6: Well, Mike is up right now.
1: Is Mike up? Oh, awesome. So, hey, let's go to Mike in Linwood. Hey, Mike. Whoop. There he is. Hey, Mike, good morning.
12: Good morning. Good morning.
6: Good morning.
12: I had a question for Tony, probably a fluid maintenance question.
1: Okay.
12: I've got a 95 Oldsmobile 98, and it's didn't know what type of fluid, transmission fluid, I should put in. If I can upgrade to synthetic, or should I just use like a Dextron?
6: No, you can absolutely upgrade to the synthetic. If we had it in our shop today, it would get a world standard full synthetic that meets and exceeds manufacturer specs. So yeah, don't be afraid to put that in. You can get most all the common fluids you'll find today at your O'Reilly's or Napa or whatever are going to be full synthetic, and it'll be just fine with that.
12: Now, is that like a Dextron synthetic, or is it?
6: Well, they don't even call it Dextron. No, it's a world standard. You'll see WS on the bottles now.
12: Okay. Well, good. That's what I wanted to know.
6: Yeah, you'd have a heck of a time trying to find the non-synthetic Dextrons anymore. They may still be out there, but you don't have to worry about that. Like I say, it would get that full synthetic at my shop.
12: Perfect. All right. Well, thank you. That answered my question.
6: You bet.
12: You have a nice weekend. Okay.
6: You too.
1: And maybe I'll call you Monday and go, guess what? Austin in the booth drew your name. The winner of the Lucky Dog Care Package. All good stuff you'll use.
12: I'll be waiting.
1: Yeah. It's your chance to reach in Russ's right front pocket. Empty out some shekels, and they'll send the brown truck right to your door. Cool. Right. Thanks for the call. We appreciate you being part of the show, Mike. And it was a good question.
13: And I just want to let you gentlemen know I am keeping track. That's one for Tony.
1: Oh, that's right.
13: This was an issue. Is. This was an issue last time.
1: Well, welcome to the Northwest Auto Show on 570 KVI, a.k.a. Breakfast with Tony, because Tony Wood from Kirkland Transmission is here in the studio for the whole 3 hours, because I don't buy him breakfast till after the high-end, so you got to hang out. But thanks for getting up, and it's going to be a nice day. Give us a call, 206-421-5757. For all you texters, guess what? It's the Kirkland Transmission text line this week. And that's the same number, 206-421-5757. You can text questions, but you don't get in on the Lucky Dog Care Package drawing unless we hear your voice and get to talk to you. There you go. We'll be right back after this short break with lots more. Do not go away.
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1: Ooh, oceans of beautiful music here at 570 KPI. That's the Austin Smith and the Booth digging deep in the vast automotive music, bump music catalog. We also call him the Bump Meister.
2: Thank you. Thank you.
1: Yes, the Bump Meister. He picks and chooses, throws it out there, but he also keeps the host awake, especially when I don't have company. But today, I do have company, which is always more fun. More yes. Funner. The fun part about this is when listeners call in, tax my brain, which is really easy.
2: Especially at 6:00 dark 30.
1: Yep. And it, when Tony's on, and then we have the battle of the who's calling in for what, how many calls does Tony get versus Russ. So it's popularity contest on the Breakfast with Tony show. Hey, look at that. We got somebody. People
2: are calling in.
1: They're waking up early. And if you want to jump in, we got open phone lines. We got lots of phone lines this time of morning. It's a great time to call. 206-421-5757. You can text on the same number on the Kirkland Transmission text line. And let's go right to Tina, Myrtle Beach, South Carolina. Good morning.
3: Good morning. How are you?
1: Yeah, great. Thanks for calling. Welcome.
3: Sure. Thank you.
2: How can we help?
1: Yeah. What's going on, Tina?
3: So I have a 2021 Volkswagen Tiguan that I bought used, and they might have dumped transmission oil in it. Maybe, I don't know, but it didn't have the check engine light on it. But the check engine light's been on there for like 6 months or so, and the car runs fine. I'm going to move back to Seattle area, mm-hmm. and I assumed that I should probably just put a new transmission in it.
1: Well,
3: it has 160,000 miles on it.
2: What would make you think you need to put a transmission in it?
1: Yeah.
3: Just because it has so many miles on it, and I have to drive 2,000 to 3,000 miles, you know,
2: well,
3: in the U-Haul.
2: You know, that same logic goes for the engine. I mean, it's got a lot of miles. Why don't we throw an engine at it?
3: No, actually, same logic did occur to me, and I was going to end up doing that also. But it was the transmission I wasn't 100% sure about.
2: Well, I'm more in the thought process of, you know, maintain everything, service it, and if it's working well, run it. I mean, who knows? That transmission may have another 50,000 miles in it. And same with the engine.
1: Or 100.
2: Yeah.
1: What's the...
3: Okay.
1: And the check engine light is still on?
3: Yeah, it's been on, but I think it was on because I bought it used about 6 months ago. It was probably on from the used car dealer, but the used car dealer bought it from like a freight company where they use the car as a rental to people.
2: Sure.
3: And so they probably kept up on the maintenance, I think, and I certainly have in the past 6 months. Lots of, not a lot, but, you know, more frequent oil changes.
2: Good.
3: Probably they had three.
2: Nobody scanned it to tell you what that check engine light is about?
3: I haven't done that yet. Because I was going to take it in right before we go to Seattle. Not right before, but about a month before we moved back to Seattle. And at that moment, I was thinking, well, I need to be prepared to answer, yes, I want a new transmission, or no, or whatever else they told me.
2: Well, yeah, no, I mean, if your transmission is working fine, I wouldn't worry about putting transmission. I'd be more concerned about that check engine light. And it may be a nothing deal. It might be, you know, what we call an EVAP system code, where it's maybe got a leaky gas cap letting the vapors out into the atmosphere, you know, which isn't going to harm the operation of the car. But I would find out what the check engine light is about and get that dealt with.
1: And you can go to a parts store. They'll scan it and tell you what code it is. It's basically a code reader, but they can clear the code. And here's what would be interesting to me. If he clears the code and turns the check engine light off, how long does it take for it to come back on? Or does it come back on? So, But like Tony said on the transmission longevity, if you've been doing the maintenance on this thing since you got it, you don't really know before that. But if it works well at the moment, you know, I wouldn't put a transmission in anticipation of making the trip.
2: Yeah.
1: If it works properly.
2: Mind you, there are some things with the transmission that could set a code that by seeing the pants, we as the operators could not detect. Those computers they monitor things so carefully that I've had slip codes in transmissions that when I drove it, I couldn't feel it, but it set off the computer pretty regularly, and after the rebuild, that, you know, obviously the code didn't return. So, curiosity at this point would say, what is that code? And you know, that will tell you, you know, your next step.
1: Yeah.
3: Okay, and is a sign of a transmission issue when, I just remember, but it was a clutch. I had a clutch a long time ago that had one transmission went bad, and it didn't shift into gear very, very well when the transmission went bad. Is that sort of true for this automatic vehicle as well? You'll notice as it tries to shift, there'll be issues, or am I wrong about that whole thing?
2: No, you're right. You'll if you've driven the car long enough with it working correctly, you'll notice the obvious change, whether it be a extra bumpy shift on one particular gear or a delayed engagement or, you know, something that wasn't there before. Generally, you're gonna notice that.
1: Or morning sickness.
3: Okay. Oh, yeah. It starts fine. So I think we're okay there. Starts fine. It runs fine. And even every once in a while when I got to get on it just for real quick, you know, to merge, sure. It seems great.
2: Yeah.
1: Let's find out what the actual code is or what it thinks is going on. And like Tony said, it may be no big deal. And you could fix the problem then not have the check engine lights staring at you for a 3,000-mile drive.
2: Yeah. And generally, the way the Germans have set up the responsive action, when they see a transmission code, there's a corrective action taken by the computer. So if it sees a slip, one, on the information console or whatever in your car on the dash or wherever that is, it'll say transmission fault, reduced power or something of that nature. And you'll notice very quickly, wait a minute, now I'm taking off in, you know, a high gear and it doesn't shift and whatever, you know. So the computer sees that and when it takes that corrective action, you'll know it. So my gut is telling me that you probably don't have a transmission code.
3: Okay. Well, thank you, guys. I really appreciate it.
1: No problem. It's a good call. Thanks very much. And maybe I'll be sending a brown truck to your door with the lucky dog care package because you're in the draw.
2: You piqued our curiosity. So call Russ back next weekend and tell him what the code was.
1: Yeah. What is that code?
3: Okay, sure.
1: You actually got 2 hours right now. Run down the department store. Have them plug in.
2: That's right. We'll ask them,
1: what code is that? And would you clear the code for me? And they'll say, sure. We'll do that for you, Tina.
3: Boom, boom, boom. Thank you, guys. I really appreciate it.
2: All right, Tina.
3: Have a great day.
2: Take care. Thanks.
1: And that frees up a line.
2: Beat me to it.
1: Tony was after it. I could feel it. So welcome, everybody. And that was a good call, Tina. Thanks for being part of the show. And you can be part of the show. Plenty of open lines. 206-421-5757. It's easy to remember. You can also text on the same number on the Kirkland Transmission text line. And that's what we're doing is we're fixing cars over the radio today.
2: By the way, I'm pretty sure that was initially a transmission question. That will be two for Tony.
1: You know, he's Austin's keeping track in the booth. And
2: Austin, you're the tiebreaker here.
1: I'll keep track too. So we got a T and a T.
4: Is that two Tonys?
1: Two Tonys so far.
4: Okay. Official ranking, two Tonys.
1: Russ is sucking. That's okay. That happens. see here. Oh, yeah. Oh, I'm going to get to that. So, to shift gears, there we go. Let's shift gears, shall we? Just for a little bit. I was reading an article. It's actually kind of funny. Everybody in the world has the one car. It's not really the car. It's more the driver, but it's what car has the most annoying drivers is the article. It's by Andy Kalamowicz, and he's an automotive journalist. In his, this is his book of the most annoying.
2: So his opinions, or is his, at least his information gathered. And this is, so this does not reflect on our opinions. This
1: no,
2: is
1: no, just we haven't got to our opinion yet. We're getting to that.
2: Okay.
1: Because do we have one?
2: Oh, yeah.
5: I'm sure we do.
1: Yeah, yeah. Do we have an opinion? Oh, heck yeah.
2: Is it offensive? Well, maybe.
1: Oh, it won't be offensive. Well, it might be to, you know, that particular car owner. But the good part is, it's kind of like, how's that go? Well, geez, you're fat. Yeah.
2: And?
1: I can diet, but you're ugly. What are you going to do? Same idea. Same idea. It works that way. So anyway, Andy writes, his pick is the Kia. He says, that I don't know if it's something in the air, like humidity or what, but he goes, I've been feeling extra annoyed lately. Every little thing just ticking me off. Especially cars on the road, drivers behind the wheel, and of course, some of the cars and their drivers tend to be repeat offenders. So it got me thinking about today's question, what cars have the most annoying drivers? Now, I'm going to leave annoying up to interpretation, but because I'm a benevolent God, because I'm a benevolent God, he says, okay. He says, annoying can be how they act when they're actually doing the act of driving the car. How they act when they're just existing in society outside of the car. For example, an Infiniti G37 owner can be and is annoying while driving. On the flip side, a Kia Soul owner probably isn't annoying or aggressive behind the wheel. But they're annoying while existing in society. So this leads me right to my answer to this question. He chooses, his choice anyway, is a Kia. He says, Kia Soul drivers. Says there's no one on our green earth more annoying than a Kia Soul driver. This is the Andy that wrote the article guy, not us. We're getting to us. Just a sec. You thinking about it? Because I've already got mine. I got mine from 40 years ago. Anyhow, he says it's not because of the way they drive their souls. It says for the most part, they drive little Econo boxes kind of anonymously. No one drives them aggressively with any sort of ill will. It says, but the soul owners act in society, actions in society are just unacceptable. Why? How he got that, but okay.
2: Yeah.
1: He continues, call me a hater. I just can't.

0: comes to take the soul's place just yet. So all these people are just floating around in their little vehicles and in little dorkmobiles, he calls them. He says, the soul just let normal folks know that one of them was coming. He goes, and I hated those, and I cleaned it up to gosh darn hamsters that are in the commercials. Maybe that's what he hated the most. Not the drivers or the owners of the little Kia Souls, which if you notice, there is a lot of them out there. I mean, they're a real popular get around. We work on them. Surprisingly big when you get in it. They don't look that big when you're out standing next to it. They're kind of like the XBs for the Scions. So in any case, wherever you head, those are the most annoying folks on Earth. Well, what?
1: So my question becomes, he sees this Kia Soul.
0: Uh-huh.
1: And so he follows it, maybe for a block, maybe for miles, until they finally get out of the car. And then he walks around and follows them and documents their day. How much research went into the, I mean...
0: Well, it makes you wonder really, about dude? The journalist, doesn't it? You know,
1: does he have a life?
0: Well, he needed to write an article. He needed to, three and a half paragraphs of stuff.
2: He's working, Tony. He's on the job.
1: Okay.
0: On payroll.
1: Does he clock in and out? Is this an 8-hour day, or does he put in overtime? Or
0: it's hard to say. But going back 40-plus years, a very smart car guy made a mention. This is pretty funny. I worked in the speed shop industry. I was a server center speed shop. It's up on Aurora Avenue. A lot of radio listeners remember me from there. And then Honest Performance Speed Shop on 85th Street in Ballard. We had an Everett store and a Burien Federal Way store, Burien store.
1: I remember the Honest Performance stores.
0: Yeah. Yep. And anyway, so that was us for years and years and years. Al Young, his race cars, the Bardall-sponsored Challenger, is in the Mohai Museum down at South Lake Union. Longtime sponsored by Bardall Oil and Ballard. He said to me one day when he came in the shop, he goes, Pontiac Grand Prix. I said, yeah. We had one sitting out front of the speed shop. He goes, you know, there's just something about every single one of them. The owners are, quote unquote, a-holes, he said. I looked at him. Now, this is the most mild-mannered, educated, nicest guy in the world. Rest in peace. But he said, yep, no, that's a true story. Everyone I've ever met. The funny part was, is my guy that I was working with in the speed shop industry, Dick Clay, circle racer up at Monroe and all that. That was his car out front. So from then on, you know, Dick Clay fell right into that category. But he was a funny guy. So I don't know. You got a pet peeve car? One that's annoying to you? Don't say Prius.
1: No. I mean, I guess it's, you know, kind of, you can get into that stereotypical branding. You know, every Beamer driver, every Mercedes driver, but and then
0: they
1: you
0: don't
1: know,
0: have turn signals. And then I'm in proven cars, wrong.
1: Oh
0: that?
1: No, they don't come with those. That's an option, and they didn't want to spend the extra money to get that option. But I say that, and then there's the occasion where, hey, cool, that guy in the Mercedes, the gal in the Beamer, she stopped and let me merge in. Well, thank you. You know, so
0: or use their turn signals, which maybe they ponied up the extra for that option.
1: Yeah, $10 for that option.
0: Uh-huh.
1: Yeah. So no, and you know, sometimes I have to remember that I'm not perfect, and I may occasionally forget to use a little blinky thing or. So I have to, you know, give people grace. And then maybe maybe karma comes back and they'll give me some.
0: Right. You know, it's kind of funny. I'll every once in a while notice, like on my commute to work or back, or if I got to run over to Gig Harbor or wherever I'm doing in my daily, that I'll have everybody turns on their turn signals. Everybody gives you a little slack when you need to.
1: Everybody

0: does it all right.
1: And it's like you get back and go, well, that was easy.
0: Yeah.
1: Kind of almost a safe trip.
0: Yeah.
1: You know? So, I don't know. I just thought the article was kind of funny, and I liked the way he wrote it.
0: I think he needs to get a life.
1: Oh, yeah, probably. He's probably writing about you and me right now. What's your most annoying
0: I'll be curious
1: automotive talk radio host?
0: Well, let him know that we're having a chuckle at his expense.
1: Oh, yeah. I will drop him a note. Then we'll really hear from him.
0: Right.
1: We're going to be going to a quickie break here. It is 6:39, almost exactly by the atomic clock here in the posh and palatial KVI studios high atop the Gem Plaza. Austin in the booth is anxiously awaiting your call at 206-421-5757. We have Tony Wood from Kirkland Transmission in stock to answer any of our automotive questions or transmission questions for sure. We'll be right back. 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

0: does your right foot get heavier when you're listening to this song going down the road?
1: You know, I never paid attention.
0: Mine don't. This is one of those songs. There's lots of them, actually, but one in particular. I'd come on a road trip, and I'd find myself going just a little faster than I was going before that. It's a back of the brain thing, I guess. Yeah, it's like that. Oh, I got a new windshield in my. Tony is just like me. We're wringing as much life as we can out of our old trucks. But you drove in today.
1: Yes.
0: In your old truck.
1: 95 GMC Yukon.
0: Older than mine.
1: Unlike today's cars, I have one computer and it operates my engine and my transmission. That's all I need. I don't need these 40 computers, one for every window and seat and mirror.
0: Right.
1: Oh, really? Right. I mean, come on, really?
0: That's the way they are. Mine's kind of the same way. One visor, no armrest. Well, my... Now that we had a little bit of sun, my morning commute, go down into Puyallup and from the new house, the new to me.
1: Yeah.
0: And go down into the sun several times through there, pull the visor down and go, you know, that really didn't help much. And I look and I go, so I get to the shop, I clean the interior glass. Well, that helped very little. I go out and look at, you know, my windshield is absolutely sandblasted from 444,000 miles. Anyhow, so called up one of my injector customers, Dr. Injector. They do automotive stuff and some hot rod work and all that, but their basic business is auto glass. And, you know, I've known the guy for a long time, and I was doing some injectors for him last week. I do auto glass. Do you do house calls? Yeah, we do. Okay, perfect. I need a windshield in my 01 Silverado. Just your basic, you know, quality windshield.
1: Just a piece of glass.
0: Yeah.
1: Nothing fancy.
0: The real deal. I don't want it to fall apart. I want it to be right.
1: Right.
0: He goes, yeah, no problem. We can do that. So he gives me a call and says, hey, does, you know, tomorrow work closed yesterday? I still got the blue tape, you know, on the top to keep the window from sliding down into the epoxy.
1: Right.
0: Well, anyhow, he came out, took him maybe an hour and a half in, driveway, zip, zip, zowie-yam, put the thing all together for me and all that. And I had to run down to Auburn, drop off and pick up some injectors and that kind of thing. And I got in the truck and I pulled around, jumped on Highway 18, made sure I was, you know, got my connoiter going so I know where everybody is around me. And now I'm settled in and smoking it up to speed limit to get down to Auburn. And I went, wow, it's like I got a new pair of glasses, which I don't wear glasses.
1: Wait a minute, is there even any glass in front of me?
0: Yeah, it was amazing. It yeah. really was. It was like, I highly recommend this.
1: You're right.
0: And I pulled into the boat shop that I went to deliver a couple sets of injectors too, and they had a real polished, fairly big, like a 24-foot boat that was black. Looks like it just got gel-coated. Pulled up in front of that thing, and it was so vivid, I had to shoot a picture of it, sent it to Donna, and went, you ever been in my truck? Check this out. She went, wow.
1: Yeah, and that's through the windshield.
0: That's amazing. So anyway, thanks to my buddy Rob at Creative One for doing a house call and getting me fixed up. It was real timely, easy peasy. So at Pete Prep, we get some people bring their car in. It's going to be there a couple of days. It's hard for people to part with their car, so we get a lot of requests. You have a glass guy.
1: Oh, yeah, yeah.
0: And we've had glass guys in the past that we can just... call, hey, we got a car here for a couple of days. Can you bring a windshield for
1: sure.
0: this? They quote it, and we just let the customer deal with it.
1: Yeah.
0: But they can come and do it while the car's waiting for parts or whatever.
1: Yeah, yeah.
0: And it's just kind of a nicety, but it's cool that we got a guy again because they come and go. And so anyway, what happens is they get so busy with insurance work that they can never
1: yeah.
0: get to you.
1: Right.
0: Anyway, so he did a great job for me. And yeah, wow, I was amazed. Of course, it'll couple hundred thousand more miles. It'll look the same as the last one. I won't even bother cleaning. Now it's calling. Kind of funny. So, yeah, if you got any transmission questions for Tony Wood, who has got a dark 30, risked life and limb to get here from,
1: right,
0: from Kirkland area to answer your transmission questions or automotive questions in general, give us a call. Northwest Auto Show phone number is 206-421-5757. 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Same phone number. You can text in or you can call in. When you call in, you do get in the Lucky Dog care package drawing. 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

0: was that?
1: I just wasn't ready for this song of her about music. Sorry. But now I am.
2: I forgive you.
1: Thank you.
2: I'm a very forgiving person, Russ.
1: Thanks to the Bumpmeister. The forgiving Bumpmeister.
3: He's giving you some grace.
1: Austin Smith, now grace.
2: I certainly am.
1: It's actually, I get grief when you're here because you guys get to team up. So, by the way, if you're traveling north, there's a PSA for you, a public service announcement. You get to the I-90 exit and I-5 North is closed. Now, you can carry on, jump on the express lanes, and go from there. I did actually read the warning as I came up to that. I was able to jump off at the James Dearborn and then kind of go up and through downtown Seattle. And I've already been going, well, how long will it be before all of the people in the tents and the this and that are back? And up 4th Avenue, I went to go up to Denny and kind of get up here to the studio. And I went by like a whole block of tents right on the street and went, didn't take long at all.
3: Nope.
1: Couple of days. So, anyway.
3: It dawns on me. I saw reports, I think it was yesterday, of northbound 405 closed. And I'm thinking, I don't recall where. I wonder if Austin, I'm going to have to detour on my way home.
1: Austin can tell us because he knows all that stuff.
3: Ah.
2: I do know all that stuff. I-90 all the way to 40th in U District.
3: How about 405?
2: 405 is open. I don't know if you can get to the ramp. I think you can, though.
3: Well, I know that they mentioned 405 North somewhere was closed, and I think it was today, but not sure.
2: Let's find out. I have a whole little computer in front of me.
1: Yeah, we'll research. The reason I said
3: you
1: he knows.
3: You can find that stuff on a computer?
1: Yeah, the reason.
2: It's a magic thing.
1: Oh, yeah. Yeah, there's this new thing called the interweb.
3: No.
1: You wouldn't believe what you can do.
3: Oh, that thing Al Gore.
1: That's the one that Al Gore invented. That's right.
3: That's it.
1: Well, if we got a couple of texts here while we've got a few minutes. We almost ground up an hour. Me and Tony, by the way, are friends off the air.
3: I was going to say, at least on the radio.
1: Yeah. A little friendly competition while we're on the air, apparently, but I didn't know that till today. And then if you want to call the Breakfast with Tony Automotive Repair Show, you can do that by calling 206-421-5757. Open phone lines. That's just silly. Call on in. Plus, you could win. Win big. It's good stuff. And we got new prizes besides your Kirkland Transmission coveted special edition Trans Man t-shirts, which they're a great shirt. Oh, by the way, the Carhartt.
3: Yeah.
1: That thing's huge. It's like, wow.
3: What did you get? Was it the
1: layers?
3: A jacket?
1: A sweatshirt.
3: Or the sweatshirt.
1: Uh-huh.
3: Okay, hooded?
1: But it's an extra large.
3: Oh, yeah.
1: Loose fit.
3: You don't need an XL. You just needed an L.
1: Hey. But it's cool. I like it.
3: But it's layers, so you could have on all your...
1: I'm good. Well, so if you want to jump in, you should give a call at 206-421-5757. Get on the air. It's more like fun. Got any kind of question about car, truck, especially transmissions, got an expert sitting right here with me. We got a couple of texts here, which is the same number. 206-421-5757. You just don't get to win the prizes. Dude in BC, a good longtime listener, part of the Northwest Auto Show, almost a cornerstone. It says if the cats were removed, he's talking about catalytic converters, if the cats were removed, can that cause the engine light to come on? Well, it certainly will, instantly almost, because... Yeah. All your catalytic converter-equipped vehicles have an O2 sensor or an oxygen sensor pre-CAT and post-CAT.
3: That's a false statement.
1: Most all.
3: My 95 Yukon does not have a post sensor.
1: But see, like you said, it doesn't even have a computer, really. It's got a little mouse in a box that runs on a wheel that sends electrical voltage to the speedo head and tells you you're going 55 miles an hour.
3: And that's all I need.
1: That's all that works. Well, which is a good thing. But most anything after 1996, because they were OBD2 and more emission standards and yes. so on, it reads CAT efficiency. So when the catalytic converter starts to fail or gets old and starts to die, if it doesn't see enough of the fuel vapors burned from the pre-CAT O2 to the post-CAT O2, it'll set a code. Well, if you take the catalytic converter out, which is what he did. Now, he's in Canada. Dude in BC can get away with that, perhaps, but yeah, defeating emission stuff. Yeah, we don't do that here. Anyway, he said that happened to me. At least they weren't stolen because I had them removed after the law got erased. Well, the law got erased up there. Okay, that's cool. Now, we have people that take an engine like out of my truck, an LS engine, real common. They put it in a Camaro car, put it in a Chevelle, put it in a
3: right an old
1: know, any kind of a
3: old car, conversion thing, yeah.
1: And you're still running a computer, and you don't want to check engine light. Well, it's still looking for the post CAT O2
3: yep
1: response. Well, with for instance, most tunable stuff that we can go in with either HP tuner software, or if it's got a standalone computer, that kind of thing, you just turn off the second set of O2s.
3: Yeah.
1: And the front set of O2s take care of all the fuel trim and all that.
3: Yeah.
1: So
3: we're gonna give that that call to Russ. So one for Russ.
1: So I got that call.
3: Yeah.
1: That was a text. So it's good. I might need the text.
3: We'll give you that.
2: Here, take what you can get, man.
1: I'm gonna take the. I'm gonna put a text. Russ one. So far. Since you can't see the text, I can just claim them all.
3: Right.
1: So text on in, 206-421-5757. Better yet, call us. You jump in, we'll be back with events. There's a bunch of events coming up this weekend. Be right back. Do not go away.
0: The preceding program was paid for by the advertiser and does not necessarily reflect the views and opinions of KPI management and staff. 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
5: Peace talks between the U.S. and Iran will reportedly take place today in Oman. On Friday, the U.S. demanded that Iran publicly state that the Strait of Hormuz is open to shipping. A senior U.S. official told News Nation that there won't be a good outcome if they refuse. President Trump says Iran wants to continue talks, and the U.S. has agreed to do so. Two U.S. senators are talking about what they saw on their tour of the devastation from the Aspen Acres fire in southern Colorado. Colorado Democrat Michael Bennett praised federal, state, and local firefighters who have stepped up to protect homes.
6: The story of volunteer firefighters who came to fight these fires while they were losing their own houses in the community is a real inspiration for, I think, all of us.
5: Over 330 homes and about 850 other structures have been destroyed by the fire in Pueblo and Custer counties. It is now the seventh largest in Colorado history in terms of size, having burned more than 97,000 acres. Colorado Democrat John Hickenlooper says people across the state should be preparing their homes for the next wildfire. Evacuation orders are in effect north of Los Angeles, where a fast-moving wildfire is burning out of control. The Summit Fire was reported early Friday afternoon in the foothills of the Angeles National Forest, and as of last night, has burned nearly 2,700 acres and is 0% contained. Hundreds of residents living in parts of Antelope Valley have been ordered to evacuate. CAL FIRE is using several planes and helicopters to battle the blaze, which started during a heat wave with temperatures over 100 degrees. It turns out the police patrols and other extra steps taken by New York City to prepare for the Taylor Swift wedding last week was not a gift from the city. Mayor Zoran Mamdani said Friday that singer Taylor Swift and her now husband Travis Kelce paid the city over $160,000 to cover policing and other matters. Over 100 NYPD officers were assigned to be around Madison Square Garden on wedding day. I'm Lisa Taylor.
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4: 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And it starts now.
1: Hey, welcome back, everybody, to the second hour. The second of three. The number of the count shall be three. Four is right out. We're talking cars here. That's usually what we do on Saturday morning. So if you got a question in your car, truck, trailer, towing, any of that, you can always give us a call. We'll have an opinion or possibly a helpful hint or two about whatever your question might be. If you have a transmission question today in particular, we have Tony Wood here. Good morning again, Tony.
3: Good morning.
1: Thanks for getting up early, coming to hang out. We'll get to bond and do breakfast. It's always fun. And this person on the show, before we get to your calls at 206-421-5757, we would go events. And we got some events. Number of things today. One is Cruise Puyallup, believe it or not, is again tonight. And that's usually from about 4 o'clock until about 9 o'clock. Basically, Meridian through Puyallup, downtown, and around on 3rd, and do it again.
3: You know, and
1: find
3: it's
1: good spot.
3: Cool that the cities have started to not only allow, but actually welcome it, because the businesses, you know, reap the rewards.
1: Helps them right out.
3: And maybe if you're a furniture store, you might, I don't know if you want to stay open or not, but I mean, it brings a lot of traffic to the...
1: But the restaurants and the bars and the smoothie places and all of that.
3: Right.
1: They do well with it. And when you're going down Meridian, there's all kinds of little places where you can get something to eat, hang out. You can park your hot rod out there right up front.
3: And most of the people, this is my assumption, but I would say most of the people are aged like us.
1: Well,
3: right? Because we remember the days of cruising. And so I would hope that these are, you know, more respectful crowds and just enjoy the slow putt with the loud exhaust rather than, you know, smoldering the tires and taking over the intersections. And
1: well, we got a little bit of everything, but it's pretty much self-policing.
3: Yeah.
1: The police are there too. But,
3: right.
1: You know, they're actually...
3: But I think the majority of the people are just nice, respectful.
1: They are.
3: You know, yeah.
1: They are. That's true. And that's the only reason, the only way it could ever go. They can't have,
3: right.
1: You know.
3: Yep.
1: So, yeah, it's a... if you're a young guy and you're dying to show off, you know, your hot rod action in the middle of a cruise night, and you smoke the tires, or you're just flat revving it up, and you're doing, if you got the bang bang exhaust,
3: right?
1: Yeah, that won't fly.
3: Yeah,
1: and a big giant guy reaches in your wing window if you had a wing window. Most
3: Do you
1: cars
3: know
1: don't.
3: What a wing so window is.
1: If you, well, that's true. Yeah. Austin may never have seen one.
3: Right,
1: I don't know.
3: Yeah,
1: No, he's never seen one. But we used to have those. It used to be air conditioning.
3: Exactly.
1: You turn them all the way out.
3: All the way out.
1: And blow wind in on you.
3: Yep.
1: And if you smoked, it's a smoker window.
2: Mm-hmm.
1: That's what it's for. Look at old cars. They have them. Here, is a 67 Chevy 2 right there. Chebby. Anyway.
3: C-H-E-B-Y. Chebby.
1: That's right. C-H-E-B-Y. Chebby. Chevrolet. It's got... Senor Ybarra. anyway, yeah, they had little wing windows, and man, it was part of the deal. Part of the Astro ventilation. They went to no wing window in 1969 in Camaros. Useless trivia, you just might want to know.
3: Yeah.
1: 68, actually. And then 67 Camaros. It's easy to tell a 67 Camaro because it's got wing windows. And 68, 69 do not. They have Astro ventilation, which meant... just roll down the side window. That's it. So,
3: but anyhow, back to what you were saying. If you wanted to join this and you're of the younger
1: persuasion. Yeah, and you're going to be doing that kind of thing, you might get a car show veteran, let's call him Bruno, that weighs 300 pounds, come walking up and go, you know, you just can't be annoying. He might be nice about it, and he might not. So rather than have that happen, enjoy the cruise, show off your ride.
3: Yep.
1: Join right in. It's an everybody welcome. We got the lowrider guys. We got the restored military truck guys. You name it, they do it. So Cruise Peel tonight, Return to Renton is, remember, cruising the loop became illegal in Renton, but it used to be really popular. I used to do it 40 years ago, thereabouts. But this is July 12th, so this is tomorrow, excuse me. Is the Return to Renton Benefit Car Show and Cruise In. And, you know, I actually thought they were doing the loop tonight, 6 to 10 in Renton. It's all part of the Return to Renton. It is a Benefit Car Show Cruise In. They've been doing it since 1991. Long time. So that's going on. Pacific Raceways, our friends at Pacific Raceways, and the Pacific Northwest Drag Racing Association. This weekend is Military Appreciation Weekend. Celebrate America all weekend long. So that was yesterday they raced. They're racing today and tomorrow. Anybody with a U.S. military ID gets in free. They're going to have all kinds of cars and classes there. They've got some pro mod cars where come in. They've got, they do a car show there from 3 to 8 p.m. today. Live band from 5 to 7. They even have a happy hour there, which is at a sporting event venue if you're hanging out listening to the band and watching some drag racing. They have a happy hour from 4 to 7. And saluting active U.S. and retired and veteran military. So that'll get you in free. Go on out. Watch all kinds of different drag cars. West Coast Grudge Drag Racing. And live music. Fun stuff. Today at the South Hill Mall. We were just talking about that. This is the All Ford Show and Shine and the Cascade Cougar Club 42nd Annual Prowl. That's what it's called. Because Cougar is proud. Yeah. July 11th, South Hill Mall. That's today. Also today at Binford's Field of Dreams. Binford's Field of Dreams is Binford's Metals. They've got a big field. They have a bandstand set up. They do live music shows throughout summer on Friday nights that are like a giant roll-in car show. live music, hang out with your buddies. They do burnout contests sometimes, stuff like that. I've got a designated safe spot to do so. But they're having the 30th annual Northwest Chapter of the American Historical Society Truck Show. So all kinds of trucks, work trucks, vintage trucks, even just your old pappy square body Chevy truck.
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1: Even your 01 work truck, one visor, no armrest, you know, yeah. You and I would be welcome, yeah.
3: Perfect.
1: Anyway, that is 9 a.m. to 3. All trucks welcome, old, new, large, small, working trucks, retired trucks, tatered trucks, tricked out trucks. That pretty much includes everybody. So pretty cool. Yeah, if you've never been to Benford's Field of Dreams, it's real popular. They do these Friday afternoon, evening shows pretty much almost every weekend. Like May, June, July. Yeah, they've got the truck show, and then 17th, or next Friday, is the Trailer Park Kings. It's a band.
3: Oh, okay.
1: Anyway, they got all kinds of stuff going. It is Northwest Bike Week. Coincidentally, my grandkids, who are getting their feet wet in flat track and TT racing, are racing at... TT racing. Okay, flat track is a oval track. Doesn't necessarily have to be an oval, but basically it's a circle track.
3: Sure. Oh, look, they're turning left.
1: And they call it flat because they're usually relatively flat. They don't have great big bank turns.
3: Yeah.
1: And, you know, flat track motorcycles have been racing's been on since Harley was born. And like, yeah. I'm surprised you didn't ride your Harley today.
3: I was tempted.
1: Yeah, I'll bet. So they basically run on a flat track, and that was last night. Sophia's on her new Hot Rod 65 that Andy, my son, tricked out for her. She's 9.
3: And is this a two-stroke or four-stroke?
1: A two-stroke.
3: Okay.
1: Anyway, got it all tricked out. About 10 miles an hour faster than the PW50 she was racing.
3: Okay.
1: Well, he sent me a few little pictures, 1, 2, 3, 4, 5, of the front tire getting a little bit up in the marbles. It started to get a little loose. Then you see a picture of the front tire kind of off the ground. The next picture, it's digging. She is going exit stage right. The bike's going exit stage left. And she basically did a Superman fly through the air face plant. Didn't get hurt. She walked it right off. And remember, she's the one that barrel races. So probably hurts just as much when you fall off a horse from up here instead of.
3: Yeah. Oh, yeah. Yeah.
1: Anyway, so I was pretty proud of her when I heard, no, she dusted right up, got right off. So they went back in. She took a little break, got a little water, and was ready to go for the heat races. So
3: good.
1: She did pretty good.
3: What is TT?
1: Now, TT racing is what they're doing today. The same track has past the start finish. You got turn one, turn two. Then there's a left turn to the infield. A right sweeper, it goes over a tabletop, so the bikes come up and off the ground, the faster bikes.
3: Okay.
1: The kids' bikes might get a little air. Then back down off the tabletop to the right, and then back on to the main turn.
3: Yeah, a little more
1: It's a little more action. You got, yeah. So
3: okay.
1: Anyway, now she's never done that, so this will be new.
3: TT stands for the Tiny Tots?
1: No. They run full-size, big 450s, all that.
3: Okay.
1: Oh, yeah, and they do not touch the tabletops.
3: Right.
1: They open over. Yep. Right. They just got to know you're not going too fast to overshoot the turn and hit the wall.
3: Right.
1: Yeah. So that's going on. That is Northwest Bike Week, poker runs, live music, all motorcycle vendors, all of that. And it's all kind of based in Castle Rock, and then you guys have heard me talk about the Exit 49 burger at the Shell station.
3: Oh, yeah.
1: It might be a little crowded, but they're still really good. Don't be afraid. And there's all kinds of other food there, and they got vendors and all that. Coming up, Gary Johnson worked at Performance Prep. He was the announcer at Pacific Raceways. Passed away, and we have a memorial. Gary Johnson Memorial Motor Mayhem. Motor Mayhem is going to be Saturday, July 18th. It's in Eatonville. Can't miss it. Just go to Eatonville. Look for hundreds of cars. You're there. Especially if they're shiny cars. That'll be it. They're going to do trophies for all classes. This is, it's startup. Start time is 8 a.m. To 3. They're doing a club-hosted breakfast. Award ceremony will be at 2. And this is a memorial for Gary Johnson. Great guy, great drag racer, good friend. I've known him for, well, he was the announcer at the track when I worked there, 79, 80, 81. Let's go that far back. That's basically where I met him. Then, coincidentally, I'm working at Performance Engine Development, move over to Performance Prep, and who's service writing there? Gary Johnson. So, yeah. Old friend of Tom Turner's, too. So that's next Saturday, big doings. And then Terry came by the shop. That's how you can get this information to. There is a Waterland and Wheels Classic Vintage Car Show. Got a beer and wine garden. It's on the waterfront in Des Moines Marina North parking lot. And that is Sunday, July 19th, 10 a.m. to 3. And Terry, thanks for bringing me by the flyer. I have to have something to read from to announce your events. 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I'll get it in the radio bag, get it on the air. Nice to have your information the weekend before. It's 7:19. We have Jay on deck. We're going to be right with you. Coincidentally, from Des Moines. He's probably a coordinator. Jay, we'll be right back at the Northwest Auto Show with Tony Wood from Kirkland Transmission. 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Be right back.
4: 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Coming up in just a moment, it's Dave Graybill, the fishing magician. 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
10: As you know, I've been watching the fish counts over Bonneville Dam to see what the sockeye and summer run seasons look like. I think we all know that the sockeye season is a bust, with the forecast now downgraded to 87,000 fish. The summer run numbers are better, but as Chad Jackson, fish manager for Region 2, points out, you can't just look at the total number over Bonneville to understand what a season would be like on the Upper Columbia. The number of Chinook that passed over Bonneville Dam from June 1st to June 15th don't count towards the run or forecast in the eyes of USV Oregon. Those fish fall within the spring management period and count as springers. The preseason forecast and all in-season run updates for summer Chinook are during the summer management period of June 16th to July 31st. What I'm hearing is that summer Chinook are essentially tracking at the preseason forecast of 41,000. That means that the Priest Rapids harvest allocation is still around 775.
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0: Okay, we're digging it, Ron. That was suggested by.
1: She was the fastest thing around.
0: One of our show participants, Ron the Chevy guy, Ron they them, same guy, and also the design engineer of the new and soon to be world famous Northwest Auto Show coffee mug. Which, if you win the Lucky Dog Care Package.
2: I was going to say, so that's in the package. Okay.
0: It's in the, it is now at even greater expense because it weighs more. The brown truck charges me more. They cost more. However, our listeners are worth it. So when you call in, like Jay and Ralph that are on deck right now, everyone that calls in gets their name and their number in one of the, well, actually in Austin's, Northwest Auto Show coffee mug. It's a big stir at the end of the show, about 8:45. And he will choose one out of the deal at random, and you will win. Just like Kathy and Kent, or Kathy and Renton, actually. She won last week, and she got the first of the coffee mug. I did forget one giant event, but I wanted to isolate it because it's a KVI event. The Bremerton Air Show is going on this weekend, today and tomorrow. What time's that start up, Austin?
3: I have no idea.
0: Oh, okay. But Austin will be there. Shift,
3: so I don't worry about when it starts.
0: Yeah, I just got to be there. Well, it starts when you get there. Right. Okay. Well, KVI will be there and ask. Stop by and say hi. We've got KVI, our brother station, Hank 101.5. Because with a name like Hank, it's got to be your brother. It can't be your sister. Can it? Well, I suppose it could. 97.7 and our news channels, 97.7 and AM 1000, all will be represented today and tomorrow. The Bremerton Air Show, so you got that going on. And also good luck to Zoe, my granddaughter, that's the dancer granddaughter. They're leaving for Seaside, Oregon for the week. They qualified, her and her dance partner, young girl, these girls are 11, and they're quite good. I mean, yeah. I watch them and it's like amazing. I've been watching her dance her whole life.
2: Yeah.
0: Well, her and her partner, they've got some routines now that, well, he qualified in to go compete at the Nationals. And the good part is the Nationals aren't in Tahoe or Myrtle Beach like they were the last couple of times. So good luck. Good luck, you guys. Win, win, win. All right. That actually means that we have people ready to talk to us. Let's go to Jay in Des Moines and see what's going on. Hey, Jay, good morning.
4: Good morning. So I'm driving to work, heading southbound on I-5 through 5, and there's this truck right on my tail. Like, he's like 2 feet behind me. He flashes lights, and there's cars all around. It's like, where am I supposed to go? I mean, what am I supposed to do?
0: Uh-huh. Well, yeah, if your car is expendable,
2: so you're in traffic, so you can't speed up because you got, you're right.
0: Yeah.
2: Right?
0: Yeah. Well, he has to wait.
4: I mean, I could speed up, but it'd be breaking the law, basically. And there's, you know, I like to drive with plenty of distance between me and the car ahead of me.
0: Right.
4: And,
0: we used to brake check people, but it's not exactly advisable.
4: No, I thought about that. It's not advisable.
0: I just woe up until, if you get somebody like that in traffic is trying to be that aggressive, I get personal satisfaction about making them just a little bit later than they were going to be. So I have a tendency to pretty much glom on to the car on my left or right, depending on what the case may be, and woe the guy up until he really gets frustrated. And then I'll gently click over when I get an opportunity to safely do so and see what kind of gestures he throws at me as he goes by. And yeah, then I catch him at the next stoplight, and I do it again.
2: Although in this day and age, sometimes it might be wise just to get over and let them go by because
0: I do.
2: Road rage leads to many shootings on the road. I mean, what are you doing, dude? It's just traffic, but people pull guns for the silliest reasons. So,
0: well, you know, Bruce Lee said,
2: "I'm not saying that I'm an angel because I have that same feeling. Like, you know what? I'm just gonna, you know, I'm gonna match speed with the guy next to me, and you know, but Yeah, I get it. I see both sides of the coin, and sometimes I got to maybe swallow my pride and not get shot at.
0: Well, and then you got some crazy people out there, and it's best not to find them that way. So it's good advice. That is good advice from Tony. We're going to give this call to Tony.
2: Now, let's see if I can take my own advice next time that happens to me.
0: Well, there is that.
4: Well, he got off at the next exit.
0: Of course.
4: You don't get it. Well, why doesn't he change lanes?
2: So he was in
4: take the exit. I mean, it's just
2: he was in a big hurry to get to the next exit.
0: Yeah. Well, when I see somebody really excited like that go by, Donna will be with me a lot of the time. Got to jump over. Got to go 30 miles an hour of the speed limit going by us to take the next exit.
2: And then you get off the exit, and you're both sitting at the same exit at the same time.
0: Right. And then Donna will go.
2: That got you where you're going.
0: Go, oh, yeah, look at this crazy guy. Go, how far do you think he's going to get? And Donna will look over at me and go, all the way to the scene of the crash. She's pretty good about it. Good callback.
4: Race to the red light, I guess. That's what it is.
0: Yep, that's what it is. Well, you know, it used to be something like that. People honking, blinking their lights. Their wife is having their first child or something, and he's trying to get to the hospital. There's legit reasons that you and I may never get to know. But yeah, Tony's got the best advice, I think, is just...
2: As long as I can follow my own advice. And we're going to give this call to Austin.
0: It's one word, let it go. It's one word, let it go.
2: Right.
0: Yeah,
4: all right,
0: I don't know.
4: Thanks a lot, guys.
2: Have
0: We've
2: a good
0: felt
2: one, Jay.
0: That pain, Jay. We've all felt it. And that frees up a line.
2: Yeah, that was Austin's call. I can't claim that.
0: Oh, I'm sorry,
2: one.
0: Austin, can you do
2: and
0: that?
2: I don't think...
0: Do it in your radio voice.
3: What would you like?
0: Him and I tried to jump in and get the...
3: I got
0: to
3: decide a winner on
0: this.
3: And
0: that frees up a line.
3: Uh-huh.
0: He mentioned that he wanted it to be your turn, not ours.
2: Oh, no. The call. Right. That wasn't a transmission call, and it wasn't a car call. I mean, it was... we're going to give that one to Austin.
3: I'll take it.
0: I'm the host. I get all the calls.
3: Two for Tony, one for Russ, one for Austin. I don't mind that at all.
0: I get the host
2: for
0: moniker.
2: For those of you listening out there, you should have seen the look on his face when we took that away from him.
0: So, okay, Austin gets one. I'm putting
3: it's like
0: it
3: taking
0: down.
3: Candy from a really big baby.
0: Austin's got one so far, but hey, it's early yet. It's only 7:30. Got another hour and a half to go.
3: And... another call.
0: Perfect. We're going to do that. And if you'd like to call, we do have some open phone lines. 206-421-5757. Russ Randall from Dr. Injector Shops and Performance Prep at your service, along with Tony Wood, Kirkland Transmission. If you got a transmission question, this is your time to call. Maintenance, repair, why does it do this? He can answer that for you. Give us a buzz. You might even... win big prizes. Let's go to Ralph in Aberdeen. Hey, Ralph, how you doing?
5: Good morning, gentlemen.
2: Morning.
5: Good morning, gentlemen. I'm good. Good.
0: Thanks for calling.
5: It's worth getting up early on Saturday morning just to listen to you guys. It's great.
0: Hey, we're coming your way in a couple of weeks. We're going to drive right through Aberdeen. We're going fishing.
2: Oh, yeah.
5: Awesome.
2: Yeah.
0: A couple of weeks.
2: We'll smile and wave.
0: Big fishing trip. It's the one thing I got my summertime looking forward to. It's always fun.
5: Yeah, Westport's picking up for sure.
0: Good. That's good to hear. Yeah, I've not yet got to win the $20. We do a $20 a day for the group. Everybody puts in $20 and it's the first and the biggest keeper fish.
2: First keeper and biggest keeper.
0: Yeah. I've actually got one that could have been the biggest, but it never got on board the boat because it wasn't a keeper. So that anyway, but somehow Tony and Andy, Tony, Andy, and the brothers, Tim and his brother,
2: Tim and,
0: we call them the other brothers, the TV show brothers.
2: Cause
0: they both got real long beards. They look identical. Well, these guys are.

0: and Captain Chris. Chris? Yeah.
1: Tom.
0: Oh, Tom. Excuse me. Chris's brother.
1: Yeah.
0: Yeah. Because we go with the Salmon family.
1: Yeah, they used to be part of Westport Charters. Now they're part of their own, the Swifty and the Cormorant.
0: Mm-hmm. Yep. The Cormorant is one of the yellow, or it's the yellow boat. And they just take really good care of us.
1: They know where the fish are, man. He puts us right on top of the fish every time.
0: They have taken us darn near to Oregon. That one year that we are not doing it well, they're talking to the other boats. Some of their guys were getting down towards Buoy 10.
1: Yeah.
0: Because we were right alongside Long Beach.
1: Right.
0: Went all the way down to there. Yeah, nominal luck there, came on back. But that was one of the prettiest weekends driving back in on the boat. And who knew on a clear day, you can see Mount Rainier perfectly from out there on the water coming back into port at Westport.
1: Yeah.
0: But we saw the whales, and then all that stuff. So, you know, it's just a beautiful trip. Really look forward to it. But,
2: I could talk fishing with you all day, man. We should probably get to the car stuff.
0: Huh? Yeah, let's get to that.
1: Let's talk about that Ram.
0: Well, that's right. This is the Northwest Auto Show. I suppose we could talk about autos. Let's do that. So, what's your question, Ralph?
2: 2500 Ram pickup, 6.4 gas, 8-speed automatic transmission. This truck, unbeknownst to me, has the economy mode.
1: What year is this?
2: Cylinders. 26.
0: Oh, it's 26. Brand new.
1: Oh.
2: Brand new truck. And I saw online to get it out of the economy mode, you can use the gear select button on the steering wheel and lock it into gear 8. And I'm just kind of curious if you could educate me a little bit about that switch and that lock it in gear select.
1: Ralph, I know absolutely nothing about that truck.
2: Tony, you need to go.
0: Because it's in warranty. It belongs to the factory.
1: It is so new that we generally aren't going to see them for at least a few 4 years. And then that would be the guy that, is putting like, 30K a year on them. So when they're that new to the market, our aftermarket, companies, ATSG, Automatic Transmission Service Group, Automatic Transmission Rebuilder Association, I mean, they're still, have very little to no information on them because they haven't been out long enough for us, for consumers to have a complaint, for them to start researching what the issues are and so on. So I'm going to have to claim I got nothing.
2: I gotcha. It's new to me, too. That's why I'm calling you guys.
1: Right.
0: Well,
1: you'll have to report back. I have talked to people about, similar things where they're like it's got that 8-cylinder and it drops 4 and goes into that econo mode.
0: DOD, displacement on demand.
1: Right. And they say if they put it in the tow haul mode, then it blocks that feature. And I think, hitting the button on the end of your shifter might be kind of that same kind of thing where it'll lock that out. And Russ probably just Googled it and got the answer.
0: Your partner in crime is actually sitting there drinking his coffee, hopefully out of his new Northwest Auto Show coffee mug. And he just reminded me that we called Tim and his brother the Duck Dynasty guys, because that's what they look like.
1: There it is, yes.
0: Thank you, Andy.
1: I'm
0: looking this up right now. There are, if you Google, economy mode bypass for 26 Ram 2500 6.4.
2: Yes, both of them.
0: And it basically says you locate it tells you how to disable. Tells you how to do that and how to disable 4-cylinder mode. And get so you can get out of economy mode transmission wise and bypass. So yeah, there's all kinds of information on the interweb on that, but I wasn't aware either.
2: Yeah,
0: toggle.
2: And then that's where I found it. And it was the tow haul mode and this gear selects.
0: You have to do it each time though. It doesn't retain that.
2: You do.
1: Right.
2: Yeah,
1: when you first fire it up, it defaults to the everything on.
0: Yeah. When it's a little older,

0: somebody will have possibly aftermarket software like HP Tuner, something to that effect, that'll allow you to actually bypass it so that you don't have to do that each time. But yeah, it's pretty new, so I don't know.
1: It'll happen, yeah.
0: Oh, well, yeah.
1: Thank you, gentlemen, and enjoy that fishing trip.
0: Hey, thanks, Ralph, my friend, and thanks for the call, and hopefully I'll be calling you on Monday morning and saying, hey, guess what, Ralph? Austin drew your name out of the bucket. You are the man. Awesome. It's the Lucky Dog Care Package. All fire goodies up to you.
1: I need a coffee mug.
0: Well, you get a coffee mug and you get a Kirkland Transmission t-shirt.
2: Woohoo!
0: Which are...
1: cool.
0: Yep, the trans... Cool. Wear the trans man proudly. We'll be back with more of the Northwest Auto Show. Lots more, actually. And we got some open phone lines. Give a call, 206-421-5757. We'll fix your car over the radio, so they say. Questionable? Yes. Fun? Yes. Give a call. We'll be right back.
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0: Bump music, courtesy of the Bump Meister, who has won so far, if we're keeping track. This is Russ Randall, and Tony Wood is in stock from Kirkland Transmission, here to answer any of your questions. And, look at that. That was fast. Let's, if you'd like to buzz in, you should. We got lots more of the show to go. 206-421-5757. If you don't want to be on the air, that's okay. You can text in, same number, 206-421-5757. And that'll get you in. We'll see what's on your mind. But when you call in and I actually get to talk to you, you get your name in the bucket to win the Lucky Dog Care Package, which is a bunch of cool stuff. It even got cooler this week. At least limited time. We'll have Northwest Auto Show, Dr. Injector Motorsports, coffee mug. Pretty cool. And let's go see what's up with Matt in Kent. Hi, Matt. Good morning.
1: Good morning.
0: Welcome to Northwest Auto Show. What's going on?
1: Good. A basic question that's crossed at least one mind.
0: Okay.
1: Can you take an OBD1 car and turn it into a OBD2 car without any restrictions on money or just the theoretical passion of yours?
0: Well, what do you think? You can do anything, but the question I would have would be why? The OBD1 cars had what they had. Tony still drives one. I've had lots of people have, actually, but the going to OBD2 are onboard OBD means onboard diagnostics, and onboard diagnostics, one, you had gang fired fuel injection systems, a number of other things, a more simpler, kinder, gentler time.
2: At the same time, if you're scanning it looking for a problem, you have much less usable data to monitor to try to chase your problem.
0: Yeah, whereas OBD2 has its benefits that way for sure.
2: Yeah.
0: But the OBD2, which was mandated basically by the federal government to have individual port fuel control, all cars, all trucks, after 1996, and that's when OBD2 or onboard diagnostics 2 came to be.
2: And that I thought was more for universality. Mm-hmm. so that anybody can plug into the vehicle and diagnose it versus having it proprietary per manufacturer.
0: Right, and also the emission testing stations across the country,
2: right,
0: at the time,
2: yeah,
0: were able to plug in, clean slate, no codes, you're good to go. And they charge you your, you know, whatever tariff, and then off you go.
2: Yeah.
0: So that's kind of where that all came from. It would be way cost prohibitive to do. But
1: right,
0: if you're doing a...
2: Yeah, barring that, I mean...
0: Well, you're doing a square body truck. Let's say 1985, 87,
2: yeah,
0: 89. Yeah. Throttle body injected OBD1 truck. But Russ, me, wrecks my truck with a, you know, less than 100,000 miles on a 6 liter and a 4L60 transmission. I've got a computer and harness and all that. And you go, yeah, I'm going to put that in my truck. Well, right then you use the factory computer, trans, engine. It'll all plug and play. You can put it all together. Some adaption required, some fabrication required, but not much. If you put that all into that early square-bodied pickup, you now have an OBD2 early truck.
2: Right.
1: Understood. And it makes you relish the idea of what in the world got into their craw when they first said, hey, let's do a diagnostics thing called OBD1.
0: Well, that was just simple because the systems were real simple. You know, you had your, yeah, your most like V6 stuff and V8 stuff back from the 80s, late 80s, everything was becoming fuel injected. They could gang fire the injectors. It'd go right bank, left bank, right bank, left bank. a CPI V6 4.3, 92 to 95, uses central port fuel injection, which basically has individual port poppets, but it's basically got one injector that goes bang, bang, bang, bang, bang, and it fires all six same time. Well, when they went to the OBD2, that injection setup in the 4.3s, 5.0s, 5.7s, all of that, and big blocks, in the Chevrolet anyway, and GMC, they got individual port fuel control. And the one good thing about it was, is it made more power. And the other thing that was good about it is they got better mileage. It was way more efficient. So there was good about it.
1: The trannies were so good, though.
0: Oh, yeah. Yeah. Well, the transmissions?
1: Yeah, the OBD1 transmissions, they rarely had problems with them in a massive scale, if I'm correct in remembering.
0: Well, Tony's got one.
2: Yeah, they had their issues, you know.
1: Yeah.
2: But like anything else, you know, they found the weak links and they, you know, beefed them up and made them better. And I, you know, perfectly, Matt, I'm perfectly honest, I would say that, yeah, the earlier computer controlled stuff was in longevity things, I think, more dependable than, you know, today's. They're just getting so crazy with the way they control them that they're creating wear problems that we didn't see in the early stuff.
1: Yeah, that's a lap and a half when it comes to recalling millions of trucks, millions of cars.
2: Yeah.
1: That's just it's just, thank you very much, gentlemen.
2: Yeah. Thank you. Yes, I enjoy my 95 Yukon.
1: I'm going in a gravity now. Bye.
0: Yeah. Well, it's a good question, and it happens all the time when people are doing an LS motor swap. Use a factory computer and all that, you're going to have a OBD2 port to talk to it. Yeah, it works great. You just kind of late modeling an earlier rig. So, yeah, doable. But, yeah, that's a good question too, Matt.
1: Bye.
0: Thanks for being part of the show. Hopefully I'll call you on Monday and go, Matt, you're the man. You won. And
2: let's see if we can burn through two more before the break.
0: Okay. I just was going to say or throw it out there, but that frees up a line. 206-421-5757. Was that my call, the last one, or yours? You kind of fell into the OBD1 category.
2: Yeah.
0: So, okay, we're giving that to you. Dang it. Drats. That's a Tony. Okay, got it. All right, let's go. Let's keep it going if we
2: Rick.
0: Can. Hey, Rick, what's going on? Welcome.
3: Hi, thank you. Hey, I got a question. My daughter's looking probably for a new car, and I've been hearing some things like, you know, they're not going to be able to get fix it at the specialty shops after a certain year.
0: Now that's
3: because of it.
0: I've got information on that. As a matter of fact, I have it with me for courtesy of Ron, the they-them Chevy guy.
2: Rick, he's been waiting for your call.
0: Yeah, basically, like you're talking about, there were some concerns about that. Not being able to go to independents to get your vehicles worked on. While they're under warranty, why would you? The factory's basically responsible along with you until you run your warranty out. Well, then you go to your favorite independent. Some people don't ever use dealerships for good old oil changes and maintenance-y stuff, unless it's free as part of the purchase agreement, which some dealers do that, but they usually want you to go, you know, 8 or 10,000 miles between oil changes, which is way too far,
2: mm-hmm.
0: especially the way things are nowadays. You should actually real tight tolerances, real thin oils. You should be changing it if it's a short tripper back and forth, you know, 10 miles each way, that kind of thing. You want to do the oil changes at, you know, 3 or 4,000 miles, even if it's full synthetic. Some of my Chevy Tech friends were putting pistons and rings in like Donna's car, little Terrain 2-liter turbo, putting pistons and rings in them to get them through warranty period. They keep the pistons and rings on the shelf.
2: But what about taking your car to the independent?
0: You can do that for any of your maintenance services. Just keep track of it. Well, like your
2: auto care provider
0: that you have thousands of donuts.
2: I thought the law a long time ago was that the manufacturer cannot fault you for having it worked on independently versus...
0: True that. But what they were worried about is not only... what part of it was the right to repair policies are being looked into right now by Lee Zeldin, who's part of the federal government. He's the EPA.
2: Yep.
0: He's the EPA guy. Actually, I like Lee Zeldin. So he's doing a report for Trump to speedy up the way that things happen. What happened years and years and years ago is California decided to be first, and they did the California Air Resources Board, or CARB, CARB. And if you notice, even if you buy in speed and performance equipment and this and that, they had to be CARB compliant to be sold in California.
2: Right.
0: Well, the speed stop thing and all of that, I was directly involved with. Carburetors, manifolds, ignition system stuff, this, that, all had to go and be approved by CARB. Just to get the approval was sometimes as long as a year, year and a half. Not to mention they charged a lot to certify these parts. So during that period of time, you're stuck having to buy factory parts till these would be available. And it was basically a big bottleneck created by the CARB approval. Some states monitored their own and did their own thing. But a lot of states just adopted that, the CARB CARB guidelines. And so that was part of the problem. And so you had to have these certified not only parts, but technicians and so on to work on your car.
2: So to answer the question, are there still restrictions on today's 2026 car to have it worked on at Independence?
0: No.
2: Okay.
0: You can work on them. They can do all the maintenance for you. If it's still under warranty, you'd, of course, want the dealer to have to fix whatever's wrong.
2: Yeah.
0: Or any recalls. But that was what, that's what the long and short story, and it's pretty long. So, hope that answered your question. But you can have it done anywhere. You can do it yourself, too.
2: Thanks, Rick.
0: Thank you, Rick. Appreciate you. That was a good question. Thanks so much. It is 7:56. Are we going top of the hour break? 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We'll be back in just a moment. Don't go away.
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4: Oh, yeah. 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
0: Yeah, and you can always call me at the shop, and I'll be glad to get you some, too.
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8: The Supreme Leader of Iran is vowing revenge for the slaying of the former Ayatollah Ali Khamenei. Today, the new Ayatollah, his son Mojtaba Khamenei, said on social media that avenging his father is the demand of the nation and must certainly take place. He also wrote, "We pledge to avenge the blood of the martyred leader and all the martyrs of these two wars." Ayatollah Ali Khamenei was killed in February by U.S.-Israeli airstrikes. It's going to be an extreme heat weekend for much of the U.S. Monica Nelson has details.
9: Forecasters are warning of dangerous heat and stifling humidity continuing into next week, starting in the upper plains and spreading toward the East Coast. Montana and North Dakota could see temperatures in the upper 90s with humidity pushing high into the 100s. By Sunday, the heat wave will spread into the Midwest, challenging record highs from Colorado to Michigan. By Tuesday, the record heat wave will hit New England and the Mid-Atlantic. I'm Monica Nelson.
8: Missouri has declared a state of emergency over severe flooding. Governor Mike Kehoe made the declaration on Friday after severe storms caused flash flooding in several parts of the state. In a news release, Kehoe said the intense storms have created dangerous flash flooding, resulting in multiple swift water rescues. And he urged those living or camping near rivers and streams to move to higher ground. The National Weather Service said Friday that the flash flood risk was increasing in southeastern Missouri and the Tennessee Valley into the overnight hours as rounds of heavy rain falls over saturated soils. A TV star from the 70s has died. Randolph Mantooth had a TV career that spanned five decades, but he's best known for starring in the hit paramedic series Emergency. The show ran from 1972 to 1977 and included several TV movies. Mantooth went on to have a long career as a guest star on TV shows and was nominated for several awards for his roles on soap operas. Mantooth's family said he died Friday after a long illness. He was 80 years old. I'm Lisa Taylor.
10: Sunday at noon on CW Arc Seattle. 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The Mystics hope to cast a winning spell, but the storm are bringing tricks of their own, including some fancy sleight of hand. Keep your eye on the ball. One quick move and Seattle takes the game and the win. The Seattle Storm take on the Washington Mystics Sunday at noon on CW Arc Seattle. 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
6: 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And it starts now.
0: And it's 8:04. We're back with the Northwest Auto Show. I'm Russ Randall. If you're just tuning in, I'm kind of like your fuel injector guy from Federal Way, but hey, I have the fuel injector guy from the east side sitting here with me. Tony Woods here from Kirkland Transmission and Dr. Injector East Side. And we're kind of having some fun talking about cars, fixing trucks, fixing cars, fixing boats. We could fix hydros. We could do that. Might be fun. And we got the Lucky Dog Care Package, of course. We're going to give that away again, and then we also have the new limited time KVI Northwest Auto Show Dr. Injector Motorsports coffee mug design.
2: Call in. Get well. The getting's good.
0: Designed by Ron, they, them, M. Great guy, part of the show, and all that. I got one. When you call in, you get in on the drawing for the Lucky Dog Care Package. When you text us, you do not. So you should call it, because we'd like to give this stuff away. We'd like to get it to somebody. We've had calls from Myrtle Beach so far today.
2: Yeah, South Carolina. Wow.
0: But she said in this way. She gave us fair warning.
2: That's right.
0: Yeah. Tina, you have a safe trip. You still want to know what the check engine light was.
2: Yeah. Yes, for sure. What about hydroplanes?
0: Oh, we're going. Curious. One sec. I got a text that we're behind.
2: Oh, okay.
0: On.
2: Okay.
0: This is Doris from Ballard. Hi, Doris. Good morning. It's a 425 area code. It says I have a 2008 4Runner with a 6-cylinder, 5-speed automatic transmission. When we're driving around town under 35 miles per hour, it seems to lug at low speed. Is it better to keep it in fourth gear rather than in overdrive at speeds under 3,500? Said, what did Toyota have in mind with this design of transmission?
2: Well, I would simply say strictly preferential. Yes, they're trying to keep the RPMs as low as possible for the best fuel economy. If your driving conditions and habits have it that it's continually downshifting and upshifting, and because it can't, you know, hold that gear at that speed, then sure, go ahead and cancel that higher gear, that overdrive. If it maintains, you know, and just, you know, isn't doing a bunch of shifting, then, you know, at that point, I would say it really gets just to your preference. I drive my Yukon in overdrive, and I will cancel overdrive if it's continually downshifting because it can't maintain overdrive for the condition I'm using. But otherwise, you know, I really say it's preferential.
0: I run my tow haul button.
2: Uh-huh.
0: When I'm doing the North Hill crawl.
2: Yeah.
0: It's right at the wrong speed to be in
2: right.
0: OD.
2: It's right at that sweet spot where it's back and forth.
0: Yep. So I just click it in tow and haul.
2: Yeah.
0: It goes to about 2,200, 2,400, hangs there and goes up the hill.
2: Yeah.
0: So I did the same thing on my way back home on a different hill, and you know.
2: Yeah, and it, and if you if you're one of those that you want to, you know, cancel overdrive and then engage it once you get into high speed, fine. It, you're either way you drive that rig, it's not harming it. So whatever you feel best with at this point, I think is the best answer.
0: Yeah, the transmissions themselves are actually pretty hardy.
2: Yeah.
0: So
2: yeah,
0: it was a good question. Thanks, Doris. Appreciate it. And that was a text to our Kirkland Transmission text line, which is 206-421-5757. And if you'd like to call in, which is how you win, 206-421-5757, same number, that's right.
2: How about that?
0: But you'll be talking to us instead, and you might win cool stuff. So with that, let's go, since Jim has been waiting for a serious cut. Race report, Jim?
13: How are you doing this morning?
2: Morning, Jim.
0: Hey, Jim. Good. Doing good. How about you? Looks like it's going to be a beautiful day.
13: Doing well. It is gorgeous down here. We got high overcast, but we've got sun peeping through right now, and water's fairly flat.
0: Where are you at?
13: Course. We're at Black Lake down in Olympia.
0: Yep.
13: And as I invited you the other day, if you get a chance, please come down. I know tomorrow is the day that you said you might be able to, and I'll get you in. But no, it's going to be a gorgeous day. We've got a world record course. We may have some records this weekend, and
0: sweet.
13: We've got lots and lots of boats, easy to find. You come down Black Lake Boulevard, just past the McLean Black Lake Fire Department station, about 200 yards, take a left, go down the end of the road, take another left, and it will take you right to Scenic Shores. So it's a great venue down here. We have inboards on the southwest corner of the lake, and just up at the other end of the course, which is the course is a mile and a quarter, so it's not that far. On the other side is a public boat launch, and we have all the flat bottoms and the outboard hydros over there. So we've got everything from J hydro, which are for 9 year olds, up through the 350 hydros running, and we have seven vintage boats here this weekend. So,
0: cool.
13: You know, we've got all kinds of stuff going on. And,
2: yeah, have great weather for it.
13: We've even got two unlimited drivers here as well.
0: Oh, nice.
13: J. Michael Kelly's here driving. His son will be driving a number of heats. I know J. Michael will be. And Corey Peabody's here. So, you know, we've got two guys that were in Madison last week for the Gold Cup. Didn't win, but they were right there. So, it's a great thing. If you want to come down, we'd love to see you. $10 to get in the gate, because it is a private property that we're on here. But you know, normally we're free to come and watch, and we'll keep everybody apprised of that as we go through the next few weeks and get into our August. We don't run inboards as a complete group again until the middle of August in Pateras, Washington. But
0: I saw Jeff Cole posted a picture of the yellow flat bottom getting delivered yesterday.
13: Yeah.
0: And Jeff Cole works at Matheson's Automotive.
2: Oh, yeah. That's why I recognize that name.
0: He's Dr. Jeff at the Dr. Injector Shop.
2: Oh, okay.
0: There.
2: Cool.
0: Yeah. So, but he's
13: cool.
0: Big time into the boat racing thing. So,
2: yeah.
0: Yeah.
13: Oh.
0: Yeah,
13: so it is so fun. It is so fun.
0: It really is.
13: No, and I know Tony's waiting for breakfast because I could hear his stomach growling a little bit.
0: Yeah. I think you might have heard my phone growl.
2: I didn't realize I had the mic aimed at my stomach.
13: Oh, that's funny. That's funny. No, I appreciate the time on this morning, and I'll try and call you next weekend with an update on any records and all of that, and we'll keep sending you the flyers for our events as we get closer. And if anybody wants to come down, you especially, Russ, talk Tony into it tomorrow maybe, and come down and visit us.
0: It's always fun. We used to go to the hydro races. Lake Lawrence, and then what's the lake that's up by Anacortes? Because we would actually be, they raced up there on that little lake by Anacortes.
13: Outboard race.
0: Yeah, it was an outboard race, and we just happened to be up there for the Oyster Run, which is when all the Harleys and motorcycles in general take over Anacortes, and then you go out and do these little back road trips. And I went, oh, look at that, they're racing hydro. So we all swapped in, hung out for a little while, watched some hydro racing. jumped back on the bikes and got back to eating oysters and telling people, oh, you're looking for, just look for the guy in the black leather jacket. There's about 7,000 of them there. Right.
2: Oh, that guy.
0: That guy, yeah. It's that like when guy. You rang my phone this morning to say you were in the parking garage, I get a full-size picture of a guy in a leather jacket. That's your phone tone.
13: I love it.
0: On my cell phone pops up. Biker slime. Perfect. Okay, cool.
13: Perfect.
0: Oh, thank you, Jim. Well, I appreciate
13: your time this morning. And anybody wants to come down, please come and see us.
0: Absolutely. It'd be nice.
13: Colorful, fun day.
0: Bring a lawn chair. Bring some snacks. Hang out. It'll be great.
13: Yep. Exactly.
0: Cool. Well, thank you, Jim.
13: Next week.
0: Appreciate you.
13: Thank you.
0: Have a good one.
2: Bye-bye. All right, Jim. And that frees up a line.
0: I knew you were going to get that. I just wasn't ready. Austin missed it. We missed a golden opportunity. Okay. Very well. So we got about 8:15 and we got lots of stuff to give away, but only to one person. And that person's got to be a caller. So we would love to have you call. You got a question about a transmission? Like, what are the early warning signs of a transmission dying? We'll explain that and a lot more in just a moment. But Tony Wood from Kirkland Transmission in the house. Be right back. 206-421-5757.
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18: 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Red

0: got lots of Barracuda people that listen to this show. A lot of Mopar people listen to this show. Still do like me, get old. Like, you know, I don't want anything fancy like a 70 Hemi pistol grip, 4-speed convertible version with 0 miles on it. Nothing like that. I'll take one with, you know, lots of miles on it.
1: Right.
0: Dent in the right rear corner, whatever. It'll still be more fun. Be fun to go drive on the weekends. Of course, they say if you haven't already bought one, you probably won't be able to. But that's kind of true in some cases because the values have gone up and up and up and up. But they're still out there. I mean, I watch some of my guys that Facebook friends that buy and sell classic cars. They ferret them out and find some pretty nice stuff. I don't pay attention to the values, what they're buying or selling them for.
1: Yeah.
0: But coming up with some pretty nice stuff, and, you know, if it didn't make sense to do it, they wouldn't. So, yeah, second step in them and find a car out of area. Maybe it's a better value and you go and ferret one out from Ohio or something, drag it back home, put some spit and polish on it, and put her up for sale. So if you guys want to jump in, look at this. Open phone lines, 820. That never happens. Well, yeah, it does. It can always happen because all of a sudden people are going, ooh, it's pretty outside.
1: Yeah.
0: We should get that lawn chair, go out and do something today. So if you want to buzz in, you should. If you got a kind of transmission question, your transmission isn't working right, slips, does whatever, well, I got the guy that can maybe answer your question. And the question that I posed just before we went to break is, what are the early warning signs of transmissions dying? So, Tony, explain that, would you?
1: Probably today, one of the most common things that we get coming into the shop, and sometimes people have already been to, you know, three different places for it. You know, they've been to Les Schwab, had the tires balanced, put new tires on it. They've been to the General Auto guy, and they had tune-ups done, and they've had axles replaced, and I've still got this vibration. You know, it feels like I'm driving over road turtles, and it's not the tires because I already had them balanced and rotated and blah, blah, blah, blah. Torque converter clutch shutter.
0: Oh, yeah. Shutter, right? Right. That's kind of what it sounds.
1: Yeah.
0: It sounds and feels just like that.
1: Yeah, yeah. And that's, depending on the miles, you know, sometimes we can correct that with servicing the transmission.
0: Or early course torque converter replacement you were mentioning last time you were on.
1: Well, and it's sometimes we're proactively, putting a converter in them and doing some valve body mods on some of the GMs before they get to that that point of no return.
0: Some of them were dying awfully early.
1: Yeah, yeah. And I tell people, you know, just change that fluid, service that transmission every 30K, and we may not be having this conversation. I mean, we see it a lot on Toyotas, converter shutter, and I've been able to correct quite a handful with a thorough flush, get all that dirty fluid out. And they, people don't realize, well, my factory book says check the transmission fluid at 100K. Well, we check it at 100K and it's killed. It's black. It's, you know, like old engine oil. And yes, dirty fluid will cause that shutter. Sometimes it's gone on too long and now at 120K and you've got this shutter and you haven't changed the fluid. Well, yeah, now the converter's hurt and there's so much wear in the transmission that, you know, and end up, you know, it's going to need a rebuild. But,
0: what's the automotive technical term for that? The technician leans over, sees what that's going on that you just described and goes, stick a fork in it.
1: Right. What does that mean? Well, just like the potato.
0: Yep. It's done. That's right. Well, so that's actually, these are basically just questions that a lot of people have asked that I pulled off the interweb because,
1: yeah.
0: It's got to be true if it's on the interweb, right?
1: Right. And sometimes it's not that shutter. It's a clunky shift on just one particular shift, or it's a flare, or maybe it's taking longer.
0: Flare could be like, to answer this commonly asked question is, What exactly is a slipping transmission, and what does it feel like before it fails? And you were just describing it perfectly. So.
1: Yeah. Yeah.
0: She don't go.
1: Right. And it's funny, you know, everybody describes a slip, you know, differently, or they interpret this, whatever they're feeling differently. You know, I can't count how many times people have come in for a slip and I go drive it with them and it's an intermittent clunk or, you know, jolt.
0: Yeah.
1: It's like, well, that's not a slip. A slip was where, you know, you accelerate, the engine goes ring, and you're not gaining speed. That's a slip. This, you know, you tip into the throttle at freeway speeds, climbing a gentle grade, and you get this intermittent jolt. Well, that's a misfire. Well, no, it can't be. No, my engine runs really smoothly. You put it in neutral and rev it up. See, mm-hmm. See what? Well, yeah, but those are not the sweet spots for engine miss today. That's, yeah.
0: You found the weak link,
1: right?
0: Speed for it to misfire.
1: Yeah, and the low RPM and all the right conditions, and now you tip in and you're asking that engine to pull nice and strong in that low RPM range, and that coil hiccups or the plug or
0: fuel injector does it too.
1: Yeah.
0: And a lot of people describe it as a transmission issue. They go to the trans guy, Tony, and you go, sorry, that's not exactly what you're fighting. Trans works great.
1: Yeah, right.
0: We're going to put plugs or do the injectors.
1: I need to drive it. The car will tell me what's going on. I just need to drive it and get it to act up. And
0: so here's another one. What's another commonly asked transmission question? What's the best way to maintain a high mileage transmission, i.e., 150,000 plus miles?
1: You know, I still say change the fluid every 30K.
0: You still got that, whether you have history on it or not.
1: Yeah. If I buy a used car and it's got dirty fluid and I don't know, I can't get any history on it, I'm going to service the transmission. I'm going to change out that fluid.
0: And change the filter equipped.
1: I see all these, you know, comments where people say, no, don't change fluid because that's going to kill. No. If the transmission dies, it had something coming apart anyhow. And that's why, you know, we always pull the pan and bust open that filter. If it's showing me the obvious signs of excessive metal debris and clutch debris, well, okay, I'm going to change the fluid because I pulled the pan now, but I know that the transmission's going because of what the filter is showing me, not because I put new fluid in it.
0: Or if you drop the pan and you see a fork stuck in the filter, then you know.
1: Yeah, right.
0: That's it. You just stop right there.
1: It's just like an engine. If I buy the car and there's no history and I'm assuming they've changed the oil, but I don't know. Yes, I'm going to change the engine oil too.
0: One more of the common transmission question, just for fun, and as more of an opinion, is, are 10-speed and 8-speed automatics more trouble than the old 6-speeds? It's almost directed at GM, but not really. It's GM, Chrysler.
1: Right. Yeah. I would say uniformly yes, but in the big picture, is it because of the number of gears or is it the way it's controlled? I'm more of a believer of the way they're controlled, and that's not going to change.
0: No, electronic, all computer controlled.
1: Yeah. And it's the what we call the pulse width modulation, the way they control a solenoid. It used to be simply on or off.
0: Right.
1: And now they pulse those solenoids to shift your transmission like they pulse a fuel injector.
0: Yep.
1: And in that pulsing action, we're still moving a mechanical spool or valve, as we call it, in the valve body, which is creating a lot more wear than the simple old on-off, which then, of course, leads to internal hydraulic pressure losses and operational complaints. And they're all, I don't care if it's a 6-speed, an 8-speed, a 10-speed, they, you know, they're all using that type of control for smoother operation. And I'm thinking, you know, we didn't have people complaining about, you know, the way they operated before. Why are we going for the smoother operation stuff? It's just creating a bunch of wear that, you know, you can't avoid.
0: True that. And then you've got more microscopic passages and ports that have to remain clean.
1: Right.
0: And
1: yep.
0: And yeah, more and more and more control.
1: Yeah.
0: So another reason they need you, Tony. Do it. It's, how's that go? It's the old commercials, pay me now or pay me later.
1: Right.
0: Pay me now, way less than later.
1: Well, and Joe wants to talk more about this right to repair law that you have a bunch of knowledge about.
0: I don't have that much knowledge. I just had an article that our man, Ron, was kind enough to send me, and I brought it with me, as promised. But let's find out. Actually, Joe may be the expert on that.
1: Oh.
0: Hey, Joe, good morning. Thanks for calling the Northwest Auto Show.
2: Hey, top of the morning.
0: Top of the morning.
2: Great show, both of you.
1: Thank you.
0: We were awake, actually, took on some solid food. Well, the pastry
2: we
0: action.
2: Love
0: pastry action.
2: Big news on the 10th, day or so ago, this right to repair law went into effect. And it started out with the John Deere boys trying to get the factory to give them the proprietary info to repair their own tractors. Been going on for years. And was finally settled with this new law. And it's all the intellectual information that is now available for their tractors, our cars.
1: Yeah, I just saw something about that.
2: Whatever you want to pick at home.
0: And that was a part of the problem was the manufacturers for automotive stuff. They had proprietary stuff they wouldn't share with technicians in the field to force you to go to the dealership.
1: Right.
0: Which that's part of that right to repair is if they're going to build the cars and sell the cars here, they need to give the information out to be able to repair them properly.
2: Correct.
0: Yep. It's
2: that
0: a good thing.
2: Does help the consumer here steer their way over to your independent shops.
0: For sure.
2: And maybe save some dough, get a little more skill.
0: Yeah.
2: A little more TLC along the way, and it's just good for all of us out here in
0: repair
2: land.
1: Yeah,
0: that too. And then the main thing is it'll stream the parts problems that we've had in the, well, especially since the pandemic, the 2020-ish. The parts flow doesn't work as well as it did, but I bounced off of it a little bit earlier. They basically use CARB standards, and they have to literally get tested and certified by CARB to get a CARB approval, which that, to get those parts out to the aftermarket could take well over a year and a whole pile of money. So it not only makes the parts more expensive, but non-existent for a period of time. So they're trying to make sure that if they comply, they're trying to come up with a, and I don't know if they've got to that part of this yet, but soon. That was dropped in Lee Zeldin's lap. And but it was supposed to be by like the end of this month, he was supposed to have a plan to help with that and make that speedy up, which can help, you know, less cars sitting at the dealer, less cars sitting at independent repair shops waiting for parts that are having to come from who knows where.
1: Are you in the repair end of that, Joe?
2: No. Well, I have been back pre-retirement, in and out of the military, and
0: thanks for your service.
2: Had some experience here locally working on the independent side, the dealer side, and found myself relying on you folks with your expertise, mainly experience with what parts work best. Good old days listening to your show. You know, they had their favorite suppliers, and I just heard a whole lot about Delco and all the OEM stuff, and kind of an OEM guy myself, but when you, and I wish you were both closer, I'm way up north here, because, excuse me, I rely more on your knowledge and experience than I do anybody else's, whether it's an aftermarket part or an OEM.

0: Russ has a lot of experience. Tom, of course, goes way back to the good old days in Northern Dow when he was working at gas stations and everything. And cutting his teeth. And he came up here and kind of started a new trend with independence and then forming your group, Matheson and Redhead and everybody. I mean, it just seems like you got it all together there. And it's
1: this is our guy. We're loving what Joe's got
0: well,
1: to say.
0: Yeah, checks in the mail.
1: Absolutely, my friend.
0: I gotta tell you, I'm old enough and bold enough to know what I'm talking about.
1: Yeah.
0: And the trial and error I've been through over the decades really comes to mind here. And I have to spend my money wisely on vehicle repairs and maintenance and everything. So.
1: Dang it. Right. It's not supposed to be that way.
0: I really appreciate what you men are doing. So keep up the good work.
2: Well, thanks
1: you,
2: for the
1: Joe.
2: Call, Joe.
1: Thanks, Joe. Have a great weekend. Thanks for being part of the show, too. Call
0: over
1: anytime.
0: Yep.
2: And his name goes in the...
1: His name goes in the Lucky Dog Care Package, where hopefully you'll win it. We'll find out, but everybody who calls in gets the shot. It'll go in the PBI mug, get a stir, and we'll pick one out, or Austin will in the booth. We're actually a complete room away. So we have no control.
2: Well, Phil,
1: you
2: we'll
1: have control
2: you.
1: By calling in. Just like Phil did, and you are on deck. We'll be right back with you. Don't go away.
3: 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The Mystics hope to cast a winning spell, but the Storm are bringing tricks of their own, including some fancy sleight of hand. Keep your eye on the ball. One quick move, and Seattle takes the game and the win. The Seattle Storm take on the Washington Mystics Sunday at noon on CW Arc Seattle, the official broadcast partner of the Seattle Storm.
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0: That's right, oceans of beautiful bump music here on 570 KDI, the Northwest Auto Show. Bump Meister working it in the booth. It's 8:30. Wait for it.
1: Almost 8:40.
0: 8:39, exactly, on the atomic clock. Good morning, everybody. Tony Wood from Kirkland Transmission here in-house. We're having kind of a good time. Trying to fix cars or give an opinion about fixing a car. Or, heck, we'll talk about anything. You know, it's us. We just like to do it. So if you've got a question for either Tony Wood or myself, give a call, 206-421-5757. Here's an easy one for you. 206 area code. This is the

0: text. Now, text does not get you in on the Lucky Dog Care Package, which we are giving away this weekend again. It's actually new and improved. You're going to get a Northwest Auto Show fixing your car over the radio since 1998 coffee mug. Coming along with the package of other goodies. And you got to call in to get that. So don't hesitate to call, even if it's a shout out or say hi or a report back. One text was real quick. CVT transmission good in 2027 vehicles. Question for Tony.
1: I'm not big on CVTs, no.
0: I knew you were going to say that. They didn't. The rubber now, belts and band-aids and rubber bands.
1: The one little, you know, add-on to that is that I would have to research it more to find out exactly what make and model. And if it's a CVT done with a planetary gear instead of the variable hydraulic pulleys, I would say I would not be afraid of that one.
0: All right.
1: Toyota did
0: that before.
1: And yes, and that was, I mean, really a robust design. It was brilliant. The hydraulic pulley and belt assembly is it's the high wear and very, very costly setup, and they're just not that good. But so I would have to know exactly what I was looking at. If it's a hydraulic pulley, no. No thanks. Not there.
0: No. And so that's the answer to that one. And thanks for the text. We appreciate it. Thanks for being part of the show also. Let's get right back to the Fumes. I think we got to get to Phil. Phil in Skyway, good morning. Thanks for calling the Northwest Auto Show.
2: Good morning.
0: How's it going?
2: Good morning. Good. The sun is shining. We got a few clouds in the sky.
1: Yeah, but, it's going to be a beautiful day.
2: No complaints. No complaints from Phil this morning on the weather.
1: Right. Perfect.
2: And I had a comment and a follow-up and a question. My first comment is about the importance of changing your transmission fluid. I have a 2019 Nissan Sentra, and there was mass complaints about the performance of the transmission over the last few years. There was even a class action about them, and Nissan agreed to extend the warranties for quite a lot of mileage.
1: And this is a CVT, is it not?
2: Yes, it is.
1: Yeah.
2: And I always had my transmission service for fluid changed 30, 60, and now at 90 I just
1: Perfect.
2: Had.
1: Good.
2: And it is important because I've never had a problem with mine, even though I don't like, I'm not a fan of CVT transmissions. But I've never had a problem. So just to, you mentioned about how important it is to get those transmission service. And,
1: yeah.
2: And if you do, you'll be a happy person, I think.
1: Yeah, you're doing the best you can, sure.
2: And I've never had any problems. And comment number two, back a while, you know, on the show a while back, there was a lot of chit chat about collector vehicle license plates. We had to have insurance, et cetera, et cetera, which I do and which everybody should have. And the state was going to follow up on it. But I've never had any follow up in January or February from the state for proof of insurance. And I don't know anybody else who I've talked to. And I know quite a few people who have collector vehicle plates, and they've never heard a thing. They all have insurance and everything, of course, which they could provide for them.
0: Yeah, they're...
2: Haven't heard a thing.
0: If there's... and you may not. If you're insured and you have collector plates, and the collector plates, you know, you're basically current. But there is, I think, 300,000 collector plates out there that basically went on cars that go, well, we're going to be restored one day, or got set aside in the back of the barn or whatever, and then, but there's no insurance being kept up on it, so they were trying to limit it that way, and of course, revenue more to get those plates re-up. You know, collector plates, you still had a yearly, but it was an economical way to go for what's supposed to be limited mileage originally, like 1,500 miles a year or something.
1: Right.
0: Parade miles.
1: That's still the rule.
0: That's still the rule, but they never had a way to enforce it, technically.
1: Well, and I think some of that is just the fact that they have less police out there to, you know. Because the rule was, because I was going to put collector plates on my 76 Honda 554.
0: Yeah.
1: And the gal says, okay, so you know the rules on these. I said, well, yeah, I can only write it like 2,000 miles. She says, no, it has nothing to do with that at all. I said, oh, well, tell me. She says, If you have collector plates, you can ride your motorcycle to the motorcycle show and back home from the motorcycle show, or you can ride it to the repair facility. You cannot ride it for just daily driving.
0: Which you see every day.
1: Exactly. Now, when they had enough policemen that they had a lot of traffic cops, if they see you, you know, daily going down I-5, you know, and then back home, they can pull you over for that. And, you know, sorry, you get a ticket because these you can't use this as your daily driver to go to work and back.
0: I've heard of that years ago, but...
1: And yeah. it was years ago when I was going to get the plates for my, okay. my Honda. So I don't know if they've changed that rule or not. But I find it interesting that because you have collector plates, you have to prove that you have insurance. Well, why?
0: Other states
1: what
0: do
1: if it's
0: that.
1: Sitting in my garage and it hasn't moved for 5 years and I don't want to insure it?
0: Well, and in Arizona, if you don't re-up your plates, just regular plates, we're not talking about...
1: Yeah, yeah.
0: In Arizona, if you don't do that, Billy that lives down there goes, oh, yeah, if you don't... re-up, they basically cancel your plate and your car or ATV or whatever it is no longer certified in the state. You need to go and have it inspected
1: I'll
0: with
1: go
0: a
1: back
0: fee.
1: To the state patrol.
0: And it gets retitled, basically.
1: So they do this
0: oh, yeah, it's a to bunch support of, the... They do that to make sure that you pay your tabs every year.
1: Yeah.
0: And if you do, you won't have that problem, but it also ties right into your insurance, and that's another deal they do down there.
1: Yeah.
0: So, of course, you only buy the license every 2 years,
1: right?
0: So that's kind of a feature. But well, then getting back with Phil on that whole collector plate thing, I haven't looked into it since we first talked about it. It's been about a year ago, I think. I'll look into it. I'll find out more on that more info on that or where we currently sit. But I don't know that it's changed any from where they wanted it. But as far as enforcement goes, they have less ability to enforce now than they did 5 years ago.
1: Yeah.
2: Right. Kind of like enforcing electric vehicles and other cars that don't have front license plates on them. But if you look at your registration, there's a line item that says if you are supplied with two plates from the state, you must run front and rear license plates, tabs on the rear.
0: Right. But you get a Tesla car that has a little tiny hole in the front. There is no radiator technically other than the battery cooling system. And enough air could get through there to cool down the condenser to make the air conditioning work.
2: Yeah.
0: That's it. So it's got a little slot. But you can't cover, which is where the license plate would go. But yeah, you're right. But we leave it off of our early Corvette or Camaro car where they just flat look better without
1: Absolutely.
0: It. Absolutely. Yeah, throw it up on the dashboard, I suppose, is enough to quell them, but maybe not. It depends on the
1: mood the officer's in that day.
0: Officer's mood that day. and
2: I don't
0: perhaps,
2: believe they're required on collector cars.
0: Yeah, they're not. It's a single plate.
2: They only give you one plate.
1: Yeah.
0: Right, but that enforcement of the use, the way they've got it out, you know, I don't know if they'll ever be able to enforce that. They never were when they first came out with them.
1: Right.
0: So kind of crazy, but, you know, Phil, I appreciate you. Thanks so much for the call.
2: Thank you. Hope to see everybody who can at the Return to Renton show tomorrow.
0: Sweet. Now, they're cruising loop tonight is what I had information on.
2: They're gonna believe so, and it's 6 to 10 tomorrow. So
0: yeah, nice. That's a fun gig. Right on.
2: And okay, many thanks.
0: Thank you.
1: Thanks, Phil.
0: See you later. And we'll be right back with more of the Northwest Auto Show with Tony Wood from Kirkland Transmission. 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

0: sides of the glass. And we're back. It is 8:52, and thanks everybody for being part of the show and your calls and your texts and all of that. Let's go get, we're going to try and get some more phone calls in. We only got a little bit here. Doug, let's see what's up with Doug in Seattle. Hi, Doug.
1: Hello, how you doing?
0: Doing good. Thanks good. For calling.
1: Hey, guys. One, I want to thank you guys for that nice gift you sent me a couple weeks ago. Ooh. That was wonderful. I'm better known as Trans Man now.
0: Yeah, all right. Right on.
2: Cool.
0: Yeah. Winner, winner, chicken dinner.
2: Where
0: there
2: it
0: goes.
2: Proud. We were the Trans Man back when it was cool to be the Trans Man.
0: Yeah. Well, on the boat, we'll
2: since
0: all
2: 1976,
0: be trans,
2: so we coined it long ago.
0: Yeah. It's a cool cartoon character, too.
1: Hey, so anyway, I wanted to ask you about that, the Lightning, the 93. It's been sitting for 30 years.
0: Oh, yeah.
1: I did all the fluids in it and that, but I never thought about the transmission. Is that something you think I should flush, or you think it's okay? Or
0: how many
1: think?
0: Miles were on that again?
1: 3,000.
0: Yeah, it's like brand
2: wow.
0: new. 30 years
2: you
0: old,
2: know,
0: but brand new.
2: I would see, now you have the benefit that you have a dipstick, unlike this late model stuff. I'd pull the dipstick. If that fluid is still absolutely nice and pink and this thing has been stored in a, I guess, a nice environment where it's not going cold, hot all the time and so on, I don't know that...
1: Heated shop.
2: Yeah. I'm not a believer that that oil is going bad sitting there quietly in the shop. I just...
1: Okay.
2: So, yeah, I mean, if it looks nice and pink, I'd run it.
1: Okay, good. It looks, it looks brand new. It smells good. It,
2: right.
1: It's not, it doesn't seem to be an issue.
2: Right. So my only concern would have been the sitting there, you know, if it gets cold, hot, and then you get the moisture, you know, possible problem. But no, a nice heated garage, I wouldn't worry about it.
1: Okay. And then my second question was, I got a Sprinter van. I buy the Sprinter vans for my business, and I've never had any issues with it. I have a 2019 that I went a little longer than I should have for the oil change, or, you know, the fluid change.
2: Sure.
1: And I did it 50. And since then, it's not the same. It's not acting up too much, but it just doesn't seem to be shifting the same. And I was just wondering if maybe, should I run some, like a solvent through there or something, some kind of treatment and flush it again? Or what are you thinking?
2: I would be checking to make sure it's got the correct amount of fluid.
1: Okay.
2: I really, you know, at 50K a service, I wouldn't expect anything to change.
0: No.
1: Okay.
2: So, yeah, if I noticed a direct change, I mean, the first thing I'm going after is, do I have the correct filter on it? Did the filter, did I cut the O-ring on the filter when I put it on? Or do I not have it full? So it might.
1: Okay,
2: did you have the pan off?
1: You know what? I ran it through the dealership. I just did like the 50,000 mile, do everything to it, you know, kind of thing. And so they did the the fluids and brake fluids and transmission fluids. And since then, it's just like the transmission doesn't seem to be shifting the same.
2: Yeah.
1: And I have a few of them. So it's definitely different than the other ones I'm driving.
2: Okay. Well, I have seen many, many times vehicles that were at the dealership and they did not leave the dealership with the correct amount of fluid.
1: Okay. And I have not checked that, so I will check that today.
2: Yeah.
1: And make sure. Now, assuming that it is full, is there... I mean, do you think I should flush it again? Do you think I went a little bit? Because, you know, they worked pretty hard.
2: Well, so then I would also, you know, be looking at my invoice to see, is there a filter on that invoice? If there is, that means they pulled the pan. And now I'm thinking, okay, did the O-ring get cut on the filter neck as they put it on? So now I'm sucking a little air, look at your invoice. If that pan came off... You know, it would have to, you know, if you see a new filter, I'd be probably pulling that pan again and pull that filter off and make sure that O-ring's intact and so on.
1: Okay. You know, that's something you kind of need a nice big drain pan for.
2: Yes,
1: that,
2: you do.
0: Yeah.
2: Or you need a mechanic that you trust that has that big drain thing.
1: Well, would you guys be interested in taking a look at it?
2: You say it's a Sprinter?
1: Yeah, Sprinter vans.
2: Is it the high top?
1: No, it's got a rack on the top, so it's tall.
2: Yeah, see, that's a challenge for us, is we don't have the ceiling height to get the sprinters and the transits and so on up in the air.
1: Okay, it's about 8.5 feet to the top of it, so that's probably a little over the limit.
2: Actually, that one we could probably still get up on a hoist.
1: Okay, well, maybe I'll bring it by next week and call and make an appointment.
2: Well,
1: or something.
2: I'm scheduled into middle of August.
0: Yep.
1: August. Okay, well, that's fine. I'll check the fluid first, and then I'll get back with you for sure. I'll
2: Sounds
1: give you a call
2: good.
1: Or something.
2: Yeah, give me a shout at the shop.
0: Thanks, Doug. Appreciate the call. We got to jump.
1: Okay, great. Talk to you guys later. Bye.
0: Have a great weekend. Thanks for being part of the show. Thank you, everybody, for your calls and questions and all that. Thanks, Tony, from Kirkland Transmission.
2: Can we
0: being on? We are just about out. We're going to be vapor in about 30 seconds.
2: Okay.
0: And however, we shall have breakfast. Breakfast with Tony show.
2: It's time.
0: Is about over. Go and check out the Bremerton Air Show, KVI, Hank 101.5, 97.7, and AM 1000. We'll all be there. Say hi to all the folks from the studios. Have a great weekend, everybody.

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3: Thank you so much. Welcome to Growing Your Wealth with Brian Evans, the show that gives you the straight talk and honest answers you need to help sustain yourself, your wealth for 30 plus years. On today's show, we're going to be talking about the strategies that built your wealth are not necessarily the strategies that will preserve it. Also, retirement governance, why one retirement plan isn't enough anymore. My name is Jeff Shade. As always, I'm just here to ask the questions, but the words of wisdom and solid advice, they come from Brian Evans, CEO and President of Madrona Financial and CPAs. Hey, Brian, how you doing today?
4: I'm doing great. Thanks, Jeff.
3: Great. It's a good place to start, Brian. Now let's see if our listeners can get there, too. Brian, for decades, retirement seemed pretty simple. You worked hard, you saved money, you retired, and you let your investments do the rest for you. But retirement today doesn't look anything like it did for our parents, does it?
4: Not really, for the most part, because you think about it, if you spend a moment thinking about your parents, just kind of remember what their life was like, what their finances were like, what changes happened, and changes didn't happen as much. I'm thinking about my own parents. One person worked, and they had one car, and they had one television set. They had, let me count up how many cell phones they had. Let's see, Jeff, do you know how many?
3: I think it was a big zero.
4: Their computers, that'd be zero, a lot of zeros there. And so real simple, and you know, you had a pension and some Social Security, and that was it. Pretty simple. They knew what their expenses were every month. There was almost no variation in that. And even as health things came along, pretty much families took care of their own, and that wasn't as much expense anymore. But now people are living longer, and that's one thing. People in their 60s and 70s now can be very vibrant. I remember when I was younger, 60s, 70s, you were old. And it's kind of changed now. So you have so many, and I always say retirement planning is easy if you don't have a lot of years to plan for. It's hard when you don't know, and it could be a lot of years. So we don't know when our time is up, but we know that a 60, 65-year-old can live 30 years, no problem. And, you know, many people do. So we have to plan for longer retirement. The tax laws are changing all the time. I talk to people, well, I kind of do my own tax planning. Well, are you keeping up on what's changing? And they're like, what, did something change? Like, well, yeah, we've had multiple federal tax rewrites. We had the Trump rewrite. We had the Biden years. We had some changes. We had another Trump rewrite. If we have a new administration that's in a different party, we'll have another rewrite probably. And then the state of Washington has been having massive rewrites in the tax code. And there'll be massive ones to come, you know, whether it's wealth tax or other taxes, because they're outspending their revenue. And so we're going to see a lot of that. Healthcare costs have risen dramatically from our parents' time. Families are more complicated. There's more blended families. Because we're living longer, there's more generational planning. When I heard the concept of great-grandkid when I was young, I was like, oh my gosh, can that actually happen? I know lots of people with great-grandkids now.
3: Oh yeah.
4: And lots of people. And that wasn't even a thing back when I was a young person. I'd never even heard of that. Markets react like crazy to world events now. And there was no access to instant market updates when I was young. You'd wait for the Wall Street Journal to come and you'd look up your stock and you might get it weekly or something. You thought, oh, wow, it moved a dollar. Just think back to, again, your parents. Well, my parents never owned a stock. So there was no index to follow. There weren't any indexes. There were no ETFs. They didn't own any stock. They had a school teacher's pension. That was it. There wasn't any of this stuff. And now virtually everybody listening to me right now owns stocks, whether individually in mutual fund and ETF. Somehow, some way, they own stocks. Well, that wasn't your parents' story for the most part. So retirement isn't just one decision anymore. For my dad, it was, I got my 30 years in teaching and I'm going to get a pension. If I keep working, I don't add to that pension at all. So this is when I retire. I will receive that check. I will receive the Social Security check. My house is paid off and that's it. It was done. That was his planning. And he was going to work driving some tractors in the summer. That was it for some extra spending money. But now it's a series of important decisions made over decades. And so today's retirees, unlike our parents, need an entirely new playbook.
3: So, Brian, if I'm hearing you correctly, that those people who did a retirement plan and they thought they said it and forgot it really are missing out, because retirement plans today, you don't necessarily have multiple plans, but the plan has got to be flexible because you're elastic and your plan's got to be elastic too in terms of being able to adapt to a changing world. I mean, the world's a lot different place than it was in 1985.
4: It's not only a different place, but I think the biggest thing is we're just living longer. So that adds a lot of complexity to the thing. And I was thinking about what you just said. Yes, flexibility is paramount. You got to have that. But you may have a series of actually different retirement plans. And one of the analogies I would like to use is a business. I mean, if I started here at this firm, what, 35 years ago, 1991, I met Bob Bauer and I became his first professional employee. Way back when, I became a partner in 1995. Well, we might have written a business plan back then. Writing is probably accurate. Probably would have written it with a pencil or something.
3: Exactly.
4: Or pen, you know, but
3: on parchment.
4: Parchment paper. I'm going to frame it like Declaration of Independence. You know, it's got those cool signatures at the bottom, you know. Mm. But we might have had a business plan, but we were just doing accounting CPA work in Everett, Washington. That was it. So fast forward, enough years go by, and the firm now has 35 people. We do investment advisory. We have the real estate part with the Delaware Statutory Trust, the safe money part with the annuities, the alternative investments. We do financial plans. We have AI now. We have so many more resources and changes to the business. It changed so dramatically. If you dusted off that old business plan, you're going, boy, I wonder what business this was for. It can't possibly be for Madrona Financial and CPAs. And no, it can't be, because things change so dramatically. You think about, well, what business can survive or thrive if it never rewrote that plan? Well, that's silly. No one would ever do that, Brian. Yet, people do that with their retirement. Well, I did a plan. It's in my bookcase somewhere next to my revocable living trust that I never opened or executed or never retitled assets to. It's up there somewhere. We did a plan. We're fine. And it's next to the will. The will looks like the parchment paper that your business plan looks like, Brian, back in the early 90s when you put that originally together. It's all yellowed and has the John Hancock signature, too. And it's all outdated. And so I'm just saying that just think about your plan. Maybe it's not. Maybe you're on top of that and you have a well-thought-out plan that's flexible, that has changed as you have changed, as your life has changed. But a lot of people have just been accumulating and they added the money. They've taken care of the hard part. They've accumulated assets. But when we think about retirement, it truly is a coordination of tens, hundreds, or maybe even thousands of micro decisions.
3: 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And again, if you would like to get in and sit down with someone here at Madrona Financial and talk about your individual situation, maybe you did a retirement plan years ago and you're realizing from our conversation today, it is not up to date. It is not as flexible as it needs to be. Call us and request your Madrona analysis. It's not going to cost you anything. 833-673-7373 is our number. We'll take a look at that plan and poke some holes in it where we can and try to make it as flexible as you want it to be. 833-673-7373 is our number. And those phone lines are open right now. Brian, one thing that you said, which was interesting, you talked about 65, 70 years of age not being elderly anymore. It certainly isn't. It's sort of like late middle age anymore, right?
4: It really kind of is. I mean, people can be very active in their 60s and 70s. and even beyond. And so, again, that just wasn't the case when I was younger and remembering back, or maybe I have some bias because now that I am a certain age, you know, they say the definition of old is somebody's 10 years or more older than yourself. So, yeah. You know, if you're 80 years old, you're going, well, I'm not old, but Fred over there, he's 95. He's old. It's like, well, we think about ourselves, you know, I'd look in the mirror, I go, how did that happen? Because inside, I still feel like, sure, I'm 35 years old, but outside, I guess I don't look that way anymore. I don't move that way anymore, but I don't feel old. And so we're always surprised by that, I think. But the reality, I can always go back to the numbers. So healthcare has improved. Nutrition has improved, all that stuff. So we are living longer. And a lot of people need to plan for a lot more years than they ever planned for before. It's a good problem to have. I hope you live a long, healthy life. Everybody listening, I hope that for you and your spouse and your family and everything like that. So to help achieve your goals, we talk about the financial part of all of that and just realizing that I might have more to think about. If you try to simplify it, that's great. But sometimes simplification can be the enemy of great. And so we want to just consider, have you done the steps? Do you have that flexibility, as you just mentioned, Jeff? Have you reviewed things often enough to where your plan, if you have one, is fulfilling what you want your life to look like?
3: Brian, we know that many of our listeners, I think most of our listeners here to Growing Your Wealth, are very, very bright people. They have spent 30, maybe 40 years becoming great savers. They've really done a good job at it, and they've been good at investing. But that does not automatically make them good at retirement planning, does it?
4: No, it doesn't. But I like what you just said, because I'm going to make a statement here, Jeff, about our listeners. I would guess our listeners have the highest IQ of any show out there.
3: Oh, yeah, absolutely.
4: I mean, you can't listen to me talk, follow along with some of the stuff I talk about and not have a really good intellect, I don't think, and be interested in what I'm saying. So I really commend our listeners. I really think that, and I'm not just making that up. We talk to listeners all the time. They call in. They have appointments with our advisors. They are listening for higher level planning than other stuff that's out there. This is not a 101 program. This is not Dave Ramsey. This is not Susie Orman. This is a graduate level class, basically. We talk about concepts they would never talk about because they're not targeting the same kind of information. They're helping people get to where they want to be someday, and we're doing the same thing. However, we're primarily talking to people that had a lot of successes along the way, and they're trying to deal with a higher volume of financial activity or bigger dollar amounts or advanced strategies. We're not telling you, hey, you need to cut up your credit card, you need to... I've never listened to Dave Ramsey or Susie Orman, so I have to apologize here. But whether they say, okay, you got to put your change in a change drawer, you got to not spend money on this or that. Okay, that's great. That's how you maybe got to where you're at. But our clients have already successfully maneuvered all of those basic financial concepts. They're dealing with larger sums of money. And so that's why I say that it's a different kind of show for those kinds of folks that have more complicated situations, whether they have more complicated investments, higher dollar amounts, bigger decisions to make like business succession or a real estate landlord succession strategies, retirement planning, can I, should I, what does it look like, income tax planning, gifting, estate tax questions, all of the above. Those are things that we can focus on more than telling you to cut up your credit card and pay off your highest debt credit cards first or whatever that is. That's really not our focus.
3: And Brian, we've often said that our focus here at Madrona Financial is not to get you rich. You have done that. Our focus here is to keep you wealthy so that you're not losing money to things that really you're not aware of that are draining your savings or draining your accounts. Let's talk a little bit about flexibility here. We talked about that. That retirement plan that you built in 1990 or 1995 is not going to last you through the rest of your life. So what are some of the areas that you have to be flexible with that really need to change as you change?
4: Yeah, I want to get into specifics here. I think we framed it up well that, yeah, okay, I don't think it's a news flash that we should adapt and periodically review our financial plan. And the importance of that and how it can be devastating to someone's financial life, basically, if you don't. So let's get specific here. The first decision that I would say we really have to figure out is, where's your cash flow coming from to fund the lifestyle you want to live? And we repeat that over and over. Retirement is about funding the lifestyle that you, not that someone would tell you, oh, your number needs to be $100,000 a year. Well, does it? Maybe it's 50, maybe it's 250, maybe it's whatever. It's you, your life plans, your goals, your hobbies, your travel aspirations, your gifting aspirations, your whatever, your lifestyle. You decide what that looks like. So you need cash flow to fund that. That is the number one question people come to us with is, how am I going to fund? Where's the money coming from that's going to fund this lifestyle that I want to live in my retirement? And it's different from everybody else. And so that is the opportunity. And it sounds simple. Well, I have a big pile of money. I'll just pull it out of that. Well, it's not that simple. You've got different accounts that are taxed differently. You got Roth IRA, inherited IRA, non-qualified accounts with gains, without gains. You've got all of that kind of, you got real estate, rental properties maybe. So figuring out where that money comes from for tax purposes, but also for liquidity purposes. You have to think about RMDs, IRMA surcharges. If you pull too much out of an account, a taxable account all in 1 year, capital gains, as it differs from ordinary income. Now you got Washington capital gains sometimes to deal with for concentrated stock positions or sale of a business. You got future tax rates, which we don't even know what they're going to be or if they're going to be higher. Most people would say they're probably going to be higher. Preserving tax efficient accounts for later years. You know, I could do this all day long. There's a lot of moving parts here that we would, you know, we just want to take a look at and make sure they're moving together. But the number one question people come to us with is, where and how am I going to get the cash flow to fund the lifestyle I want to live?
3: So retirement income, Brian, isn't about where do I get the cash. Certainly we know that, but it's more about what is the smartest dollar to spend first. Can you comment on that?
4: Well, it's a number of things. It's which kind of accounts. And so that's a tax thing. So I'm looking at somebody's portfolio and I'm looking at the Roth. I'm looking at the IRAs. I'm looking at non-qualified. And I'm looking at appreciated stocks, non-appreciated ETFs, that kind of thing. And so too often we might just kind of pick one and grab that money if we needed it for, maybe you need a big chunk of money monthly. Maybe you need a big chunk for a remodel or a new truck or whatever. But I don't think you can do proper planning if you didn't also look at one other thing, your tax return. You got to pull your tax return. You got to do a projection. You got to do some what-if scenarios to get it right and make sure, ooh, if I pull it out of this account, now I'm subject to IRMA surcharges. I'm at a higher bracket. I have all these problems. Oh, but if I took some of it out of the non-qualified piece, so that's where the decision-making should, you know, the second decision basically here is taxes. Where should I take them from? And then the other part of this is, what are you invested in that's producing enough cash flow to help with this? Because I'll use an egregious position. Let's say you're all in Berkshire Hathaway. Well, you don't get a dividend on that. You're in stock market indexes. You're not getting much of a dividend on any of that. So they're not producing a cash flow. So I often have people come to me and they'll say, I'm a do-it-yourselfer. I've done great in the market. I'm sure you have. Markets are up. I'm sure your bond component has not done well, but your stock market has done quite well. I don't even have to look at your portfolio to kind of know. When someone walks in, I say, what do you have? And they say, I have stocks and bonds. Well, I know your stock portfolio has done great. And I know your bond portfolio has not. And so if you're mostly in stocks, you've done great. Okay, but that's not the whole story. Now you're trying to fund a retirement. And let's say you need $10,000 a month. I'll just throw out a number. It's like, where are you getting that from? And they're like, I'm not sure. And so that's when the discussion starts coming. People hear us on the radio about alternative investments or annuities or other things that can produce cash flow. Cash flow can be produced from indexed annuities, MIGAs, fixed annuities. It can be produced from private non-traded real estate investment trust, Delaware statutory trust, private credit funds, private infrastructure funds, many different places. And most of the things that we talk about on this show, the individual do-it-yourself investor does not have access to. It's not because we're not allowing you access, because the SEC doesn't allow you access. So you have to go through an advisor. So many of the discussions are from successful investors. They've been investing their 401k or other assets on their own. They've done really well with the stock market component. And now they're just looking for a tweak, some flexibility, like you said, Jeff, where they can now reinvest some of that into cash flow producing things to help them fund that lifestyle. But to do that, we want to absolutely pull those tax returns and make sure we're making tax smart decisions too.
3: Well, Brian, I think that retirement today isn't just about having enough money. 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Absolutely complimentary, and there is no obligation. Brian, let's continue our conversation about your retirement plan needing to adapt and change as you do in life. There is this concept called decision capital. What exactly does that mean?
4: Yeah, decision capital simply means preserving your future options. So I've seen too many instances where maybe there's a way to get clients for financial advisors and they've promised you, hey, we're going to get you out of income taxes, which beware, if it sounds too good to be true, it probably is, because there's always something to pay for getting out of income tax. It means you actually paid a whole bunch of income tax up front. That doesn't seem like a great outcome. Because what they often push is move all of your IRA funds into Roth conversions, pay all the tax at whatever rate you're at so that you don't have to pay tax later in life. Isn't that awesome? And I'm like, that's like the worst tax planning I've ever heard. Why would you volunteer to pay the highest bracket all at once early in life, lose that money, give it to the IRS, and never get it back, never have any returns on it, when you could have done multi-year tax planning and manage your marginal brackets to the lowest brackets possible for the rest of your life and have way more money in the end? Now, when I put it that way, it sounds like, well, duh, Brian, everybody's going to do that. No, these people are promoting seminars and they go, we're going to make it so you don't pay any taxes for the rest of your life. And people go, rah, rah, rah, I'm signing up for that. Well, which is it? One of us is wrong. I'm not wrong. I've been a CPA 41 years to tell me I'm not wrong. So yeah, doing multi-year tax planning is way more advantageous than the alternative. Yet people do that. And what they've done is they haven't preserved any decision capital. They don't have any decisions to make anymore for taxes because they've already paid the maximum amount basically by bunching it up all early in their retirement and paying all the tax on their IRAs when they could have spread it out. So the ideal scenario I like to see is where you have qualified assets, you have Roth accounts, you have non-qualified accounts, some with embedded gains and some without. You have some liquidity and you have other investments. So alternatives, real estate, credit funds, infrastructure, private equity, all these other areas. Once you have all these different things, some are liquid, some are illiquid. Some provide cash flow, some do not. Some are growth-oriented, some are security-oriented. Some are taxable when you pull them out. Some are partially taxable. Some are taxable at capital gains. Some have no tax. Wow, okay, now I got options. I love seeing that portfolio. That portfolio to me gives me all the different options. You can go to a car lot and what do you got? Well, we have Nissan trucks. They're brown. I'm like, hey, what else you got? And that's it. We got brown Nissan trucks. Okay, well, you can do that. Or you can go online and go cars.com and I can have anything I want, any color I want. I got sure. Options. I'd rather have options. I'd rather cars.com than a brown Nissan sales desk, you know, guy. And so you want options. And so that's how I'm saying that a properly constructed, best constructed plans gives you those options with multi-year tax planning.
3: Brian, I know that you have seen this many times. People save millions and then they become afraid to spend it.
4: Yeah, we're going to talk about people that in the second half of the show, I think, Jeff, you have a story that's very interesting to me. So stay tuned for that. I found that it was a fascinating real life story. But one of the final decisions that we have time for today is, does your spending support your priorities? And do you know what your priorities are? Because we can kind of get into a groove, we get into a habit, and that's fine. Everybody needs their routine and so forth. But at some point, we want to stop and kind of go, what is it that I want to do? Do I have my bucket list, for lack of a better term? Do I have my priorities straight? Am I doing the things I want to do? Because if you're not, well, what a great time. You're retired. You have time. You probably have money if you're listening to this show. Why not put those two together? Why not make sure that what you're spending your time, talent, when we talk about at church, you know, are you giving your time, talent, or treasure, or all three? How are you spending your time? Is it doing the things you want to do? Your talents, are you doing things you like and enjoy? And your treasures, are you spending the money, or are you worried about not having enough money? And maybe you have enough money by most measures, but you just don't really feel it. You don't know it. You haven't seen it. Your spouse doesn't believe it. You don't believe it. Somebody doesn't believe it. If somebody doesn't, then you're probably not spending it. So having some answers to those important questions really gives us a freedom, potentially, to live the life we want to live, which is really what this show is about.
3: Great conversation, Brian. If you're just joining us, this is Growing Your Wealth with Brian Evans, and we've just finished discussing the strategies that build your wealth are not necessarily the strategies that are going to preserve it. 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And those phone lines are open right now. Brian, time for a break. We come back here on Growing Your Wealth. 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All that and more when our show continues. Stay with us. And now here's Growing Your Wealth, presented by Madrona Financial Services. Here's Brian Evans.
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3: Welcome back to Growing Your Wealth. I'm Jeff Shade alongside Brian Evans, CEO and President of Madrona Financial and CPAs. In just a moment, Brian and I are going to be discussing retirement governance, why one retirement plan isn't enough anymore. But first, I want to invite in Dr. Richard Hemmer, one of the partners here at Madrona Financial and CPAs, to share a few non-financial tips on how to emotionally and mentally prepare for retirement. Richard?
6: Thanks, Jeff. Think back to when you were 40. How did you spend your weekends? Maybe you coached your kid's soccer team Saturday morning, or helped a friend move, hosted a dinner party that night, or went to church on Sunday, and then squeezed in a round of golf. And you felt fine. You might be a little tired, but you felt fine. How about now? Just reading that schedule perhaps leaves you exhausted. So what changed? Your energy changed, and most retirees don't account for that shift. In your 40s and 50s, energy felt infinite. Sure, you got tired, but you could push through, rally, recover overnight, and do it again the next day. In your 60s and 70s, energy is your scarcest resource, scarcer than time, scarcer than money. And if you're not managing it strategically, you're going bankrupt without even realizing it. Think about how carefully you manage your financial budget. You track expenses. You prioritize spending. You don't blow your entire retirement account on the first thing you see. And if the market changes left or right, you're all over that. But energy? Most retirees treat it as unlimited. They say yes to everything. They overcommit. They pack their calendar like they're still 45. And then they crash. They get sick. They feel depleted. They wonder why retirement isn't as enjoyable as they expected. Is it possible you need an energy budget? Not a time budget, an energy budget. Every activity has an energy cost. Some things energize you while others drain you. You need to know the difference. Spending time with certain people, energizing. Spending time with other people, exhausting. Playing golf, to me, energizing. Sifting through my grandchild's three-hour recital, absolutely exhausting. I'm not saying don't do the draining things. I'm saying account for them. If you're going to spend energy on something that depletes you, make sure you're recovering elsewhere. And just like a financial budget, you need to say no to things that don't give you a good return. Yes to everything means bankruptcy, at least energy bankruptcy. The retirees who thrive are not the ones doing the most. They're the ones doing the right things, the things that matter in balance, the things that give back more than they take. At Madrona Financial, we help you build your financial strategy. But we also recognize that wealth without the energy to enjoy it is meaningless. Our advisors help you think holistically about what makes retirement sustainable. Can you afford that trip? Yeah, sure. But do you have the energy for it? Should you commit to that volunteer role? Maybe. But what's the energy ROI? Dying with a full bank account and an empty tank isn't success, it's just exhaustion. This week, audit your energy spending. Look at your calendar for the past month and ask, what energized me? What drained me? Then make one strategic cut. One thing you've been doing out of obligation that's draining more energy than it's worth. And use that recovered energy on something that actually fills you up. You have finite energy. Spend it like you spend money. Budget wisely or go bankrupt.
7: 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Ryan, let's dive into our next segment here, Retirement Governance, Why One Retirement Plan Isn't Enough Anymore. I think most people believe that retirement planning ends the day that they retire. They've worked for decades, they've built their nest egg, and now it's time to enjoy life. But you say that is actually when the real planning begins.
4: Yeah, it's an interesting thing. You know, when you think about our life, our childhood is a certain thing that we do, and then early adulthood. But for most of our adult life, we're getting our careers set, our jobs, our income. We maybe get married and have kids, have a family, and do all that. So you pretty much know what that looks like. A lot of people listening have gone through that. But in retirement, yeah, a lot of people think it's going to be X. And as we mentioned in the first half of the show, X can change. Many things can change. As I meet with people and our advisors do, it's many different retirement plans in one. I mean, we sometimes call it the go-go years, the slow-go, and the no-go years. So we could break it into three just right there. But there can be other nuances to that. So let me talk about some of the nuances. And I encourage you, as you're listening, in the last 5 years, has any of these changed for you? First one, in the last 5 years, have you seen stock market investments change? The value of your investments, has that changed? Most people say, yeah, a lot. How about tax laws? Has tax laws changed in the last 5 years, whether at the state level or the federal level? Well, absolutely. healthcare. Has your healthcare changed, or has the health of your spouse or people close to you changed? Has your family priorities changed? Has your spending changed? Well, I know that's changed because of inflation.

0: issues I just brought up. And I only brought up a few. I brought up six. There's many more. So as we think about the years of our retirement, just open our minds to, wow, there's going to be some massive changes potentially at different points in my life. And do I have that flexibility to do that? Have I thought about some of that? Or have I been overthinking that? There's another thing. Jeff, you and I were just talking about the overthinking part. It's like, oh, yeah, I'm worried about that stuff 24/7. I'm worried about running out of money, not having enough. I'm worried about spending. You brought up some analogies, Jeff. Maybe I'll pass it over to you.
1: Yeah, Brian, I think what you're saying is that many people are making up stories about things that never happened. I mean, what if I were walking down the road here and a giant tidal wave came and, you know, swept me up and swept me out to sea? More than likely, that's not going to happen, but people tend to sometimes go to the worst possible scenario, and that's really not uncommon.
0: No, it's not uncommon at all, and it's okay. I mean, it's okay to think about some of the what-ifs, but all we can do is plan the best we can. Now, there's some what-ifs I know about. I know about taxes. I know about taxes on RMDs. I know about tax rates and capital gains and sales and 1031 exchanges, all these different things. So in the tax world, so there are some things that we do have some information on. I know as people age that their health can deteriorate. We know this. We know that markets will be volatile. So we know a lot of things already. We just don't know the specifics necessarily. So we do the best we can with the information we have at the time. And having more information is paramount to making good decisions. More information related to your tax planning, but even more information about what's out there in the investment world to fund that lifestyle you want to fund. I guess what I'm just saying here is a retirement plan just can't sit on a shelf. It really has to evolve.
1: Brian, you have made a lot of great analogies in this program, and I want you to talk about another one. You use a great comparison. You say that retirement should be managed like a business. What do you mean by that?
0: Yeah, in the first half of the show today, I mentioned that if I did a business plan when I started work here at Madrona Financial and CPAs back when it was just called Bauer Evans CPA. Actually, when I came here, it wasn't Bauer Evans. It was Robert Bauer CPA because I went to work for Bob, and that was it. It was two of us. And so now we have a 35-person firm, and we do many different things that we didn't do then. And so our business plan way back 35 years ago would not look anything close to what it would look like today. And even today, when we get together, our advisors and CPAs, we get together maybe on a quarterly basis, we will review our one-pager for the businesses, and the one-pager will go over what are our objectives? Well, it starts with our business statement. Why are we doing what we do? What are our objectives? What have we done? What have we not done? When do we expect it to be done? We're constantly updating that. Now, I don't suspect that everybody listening needs to update their financial plan on a quarterly basis. But the one thing I want to point out, the analogy here, is that, yeah, we're doing it more often because there's 35 people involved here and businesses change probably more than a retirement plan changes. But it's not just about, well, how's our bottom line? And then, okay, we're done. Looks good or doesn't look good or whatever. That is not what it's about. It's about how is our client service model? How can we improve it? What are the steps we're taking to improve that? How's our technology bundle? What does that look like? How can we improve it? What about our employees? Are they being taken care of? Do we have the right benefits? Do we have the right policies in place? Do we have the right metrics to measure performance and give adjustments to that? It goes on and on. A business has many different things to think about, much like your finances, your life plan. There's many different moving parts. And so it's just like running a business. It's probably not as complex, hopefully, as it is. I hope that your life is a little less complex in managing 35 employees and $1.2 billion of people's money and doing thousands of tax returns like we do here at Madrona Financial and CPAs. But the analogy is still valid, I think, that there are many different moving parts. Things change. And adapting that change, recognizing those things, and having goals and aspirations is super critical.
1: Talking with Brian Evans of Madrona Financial and CPAs, we're talking about retirement governance, why one retirement plan isn't enough anymore. If you feel that your retirement plan is maybe not keeping up with your changing life, call us here and request your Madrona analysis at 833-673-7373. The phone lines are open right now during the program so that you can make that call. What you're requesting is simply a casual conversation, nothing formal about it at all. Once again, it's not going to cost you a dime. 833.

0: 573-7373. And those phone lines are open right now. Brian, let's walk through some reviews that every retiree should make each year. Let's begin with taxes.
1: Yeah, I'm glad you brought that up. I want to go through five reviews. I always like to be specific on this show, not just super general all the time. And if I'm going to bring up a concept, I'm going to give maybe some action items or some specific things to think about. So I kind of like these lists. You know, I got five things to talk about today. The first review that someone may want to do is their tax strategy review. And so it's beyond how much did you pay in taxes. To me, the better question is what opportunities still exist before year end or what opportunities exist in the future. And so we have one of our rotating webinars in our database of webinars that we provide to people for free. It's called Your Tax Return Treasure Hunt. And that is all about what are the questions that one could ask by looking at their tax return that could unveil some opportunities. That's what it's about. It is not about, here's how to prepare your tax return. It's what does Brian see when he looks at a tax return? I don't look at it like anybody else. I look at it with a lot of experience. I'm looking behind the numbers. I'm looking to how does this help our lifestyle? Now, when I look at Schedule E, page one, everybody can see a rental schedule, an address of a property, rental income received, and the different expenses and depreciation and net profit that we're taxed on. Okay, everybody can see that. They can see if the box has a number in it, if it doesn't have a number. But can you see beyond that? Can you see that this particular taxpayer, they're 75 years old, that the property is really old, has a lot of deferred maintenance, that its cash flow is poor because of management fees and all of this, and it's in an area where landlord-tenant laws aren't very good, and this client wants a different kind of life. Can it see all that? No. You only see that if you ask the question, and you see the opportunity to ask the question. So in that example, we have another webinar. It's the Landlord Exit Strategy webinar. So now I've kind of rolled in two of our different webinars into this one example on the tax side. What are your tax opportunities? Go to the Tax Return Treasure Hunt webinar. If you have rentals, Schedule E, page one. What are your opportunities there? Go to your Landlord Exit Strategies webinar that we put on. So we'll talk about these things. And it goes way beyond that. We'll review Roth conversion opportunities, capital gain planning, tax loss harvesting, charitable giving, and most importantly, managing your tax brackets. So a big area is the tax strategy review. Unfortunately, it's hard to do. The tax law is super complicated. And if it wasn't bad enough, they keep changing it. They change it all the time. I don't know how you can do proper tax planning without a very expensive tax planning program. And not only that, but you can have a very expensive piece of equipment. You better have a good equipment operator too. So you need hopefully a CPA to help you navigate that and a financial advisor that understands the output and what to do about it. So it's kind of a team approach. When I think about tax planning, I think about three different people. I think about the client or couple that needs the planning and has come to us. I think about the CPA involved in the process to help accurately project the numbers. And I think about the financial planner as part of this process to come up with the solutions. Think of a triangle. There's three very important. You take one of those out, you're probably not going to have a very good tax plan. You're going to have a straight line. You're not going to have a triangle. I want the triangle, not the straight line.
0: So the first thing we want to review, of course, as you mentioned, is the tax plan. But let's talk about the balance sheet. Most people only focus on their investment accounts, but that is not the whole picture, is it?
1: No, it's not. A lot of people think about their net worth because our industry often does that. Oh, what's your number? And it's all about net worth or how much you have in your 401k or whatever. And that's part of the picture, but it's not the whole thing, is it? When I think about someone's entire financial life, I have many different stories. One story revolves around their retirement accounts. And that story will involve discussions on RMDs and taxation and withdrawal strategies and so forth. I'll look at their brokerage accounts, might have concentrated stock positions. That's a different story. Or gains or embedded gains or not. It might have real estate. It could be active, passive, but real estate can be its own strategy. These are all balance sheet items. You know, you look at a balance sheet, that's where your assets and liabilities are listed. All right, I'm going to see retirement accounts, brokerage accounts, real estate. What about a business? I might see your business on the balance sheet. That's the toughest one to value. You can't just look that up online. What's my plumbing business worth? Let me just look it up on Google here. Ooh, AI. What's my plumbing business worth? Well, they might take a shot at it, but pretty hard to do. So your business ownership, your cash reserves. As I mentioned, a balance sheet has your debt. So there's debt management in all of this. And so there's a lot of different aspects to somebody's balance sheet. That balance sheet will change over time. And having a plan for each different category is where the advanced planning comes in. It's not just a number. Okay, I'm worth X. Well, you may be very unhappy being worth X because it doesn't fill what you want to do. Maybe you have illiquid assets with no cash flow and you're interested in maxing out cash flow to live that life you want to live. And so there's a misalignment because the balance sheet, although the total looks great, the individual pieces or your confidence in the different individual pieces may not line up.
0: Okay, Brian, so our next review we want to do has to do with cash flow. People often think that they'll spend the same amount of money every year in retirement, but life really rarely works out that way.
1: Yeah, and it's not news to anybody here that we had a massive amount of permanent inflation added to your expenses over the last 6 years. A massive amount. So right there, we already know expenses went up. We also know that life changes. I can meet with clients. I did a review years ago and we updated and what has changed? Like, well, we were going to travel. We've had some health issues, one of us, and we can't, or we had to help with the grandkids and we can't get away. So we couldn't travel. They're just an example. Okay. That's a change. Or maybe good things happen. Oh, gosh, we've got a second wind on life. We're exercising. We want to buy a second place to go visit and so forth. So that was a change. We're more financially secure and we're more confident in our finances. Our investments have done well. We did some good tax planning around our real estate and our stock market and so forth and our business, et cetera. And so things can change, sometimes to the good and sometimes not. So just understanding cash flow, that is the number one thing people come to us for. And there's a reason for that. Most of us are forced to be do-it-yourself investors for most of our life because we have 401k plans. We have real estate that's doing its thing. We have our business. So we don't really need a financial advisor, frankly, during those years. But in retirement, that's when things can change. That's where we want to provide for that cash flow. Most stock and bond market investments or mixes do not provide very good cash flow. That's not what their intended use is. Their growth, well, stock market is a growth asset. It's not necessarily a security or cash flow asset. So generally, when we ask people, what are your three main concerns? List them in order, and they will list the three as cash flow first, security second, growth third. But they're coming to us with a strategy that is growth first and then without much regard to cash flow or security. And so there's a misalignment. There's nothing wrong with that. That made total sense in your 30s, 40s, 50s. That's what got you to where you're in a good position to have the conversation. But now the conversation changes. And that's why retirement planning is different from the accumulation part of your life.
0: Well, Brian, I think the takeaway from our conversation so far has been that retirement today requires ongoing attention as the markets change. I mean, the tax laws evolve, healthcare costs rise, your family's priorities do shift. 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This is a great opportunity to gain some valuable insights that could help you shape your retirement for years to come. Brian, our next review that I want to talk about is called Lifestyle. And I love this because it has nothing to do with investment returns.
1: Yeah, earlier I was talking about some of the webinars we do, and here's another opportunity to plug Beyond the Numbers. the non-financial aspects of retirement, which to me is probably the most important. Now, I understand my job is to deal with the financial aspects, but in the big scheme of things, how you live your life and how that goes for you is way more important than how many dollars you die with someday. But it is a necessary component. There's so many things that are important in life. Our health is more important than our money, I would say. You know, so there's some things I can say, but money is super important. But yeah, a lifestyle review, and we're not here to tell you how to live your life. We are here to help you with the financial part of that, to fund the lifestyle you want to live, and just to recognize opportunities. Have we thought about different things, whether they're little pieces to help you live a better life? Have you thought about your healthcare plan and your tax plan, your investments, your security plan, your gifting and estate plan, all these different things? So these are more questions that we would ask. There's no right or wrong answer. Two different people can have the same situation, completely different answers, and both be right. So we're just here to try and ask these questions. But often in our lifestyle review, we'll find that you want to travel more or less or spend more or less time with grandchildren, you know, and you might want to buy a second home or volunteer or start a business or downsize or continue working part-time, whatever the case may be. Just looking at all these different things, that's why I encourage people to get Dr. Richard Himmer's book, Your Encore Years, or download my book, 7 Steps to Successful Retirement. It really talks about some of this stuff, and certainly attend one of our webinars that are free and really talk about the non-financial aspects of retirement.
0: And people can download the book here, 7 Steps at MadronaFinancial.com. And for the Encore Years, you can go to YourEncoreYears.com and get the book there. Or as always, you can go to Amazon. Both are available there. Brian, let's talk about our last review here, which has to do with legacy. And many people think that's just updating a will. Not the case, though.
1: Yeah, there's so much more to it. And a lot of people avoid this. And I understand why. No one wants to think about their ultimate demise. But I want to expand that. Legacy review can be during your lifetime. When you think about it, we are in constant legacy mode. You're raising kids. Are you in legacy mode? Well, not specifically, but you are. Your legacy is them and the kind of adults they're going to turn into and kind of people they're going to be. So you're already doing legacy work, helping them out, helping out parents. You're doing legacy. You're doing charity work, just being nice to your neighbor. It's what you're leaving behind. Your life is a culmination of an ongoing legacy, passing on of the values and the things that you do. When I think about legacy review, it can be a gifting strategy while you're living. And that's something that can go on. It could be mentoring. I do a lot of mentoring of young people. That's a legacy thing. Long past when I'm gone, I'm hopeful that some of the jewels of advice I might have passed out were heard and followed up on, and it helps them in their careers, helps them with their family, helps them with their legacy. I hope that giving good financial advice helps people have a better life financially. And when we do these Beyond the Numbers seminars, it helps people have a better life that can help their family, their kids, their grandkids for years to come. So everything we do can be tied to legacy. It doesn't have to just be a talk about what happens when I die. Okay, so much more than that. So when we expand that, it's like, oh yeah, I can now talk about legacy and not feel like I'm talking about dying. That's right. Legacy is a living thing, not just a dying thing.
0: Brian, when someone hears all 5 reviews together, one thing becomes obvious. Retirement isn't a one-time event.
1: No, it's not a one-time event. I think a bigger point here is I want to talk about the biggest pushback I hear from people. They're used to managing their own stuff, which is fine. You know, you can do that. That's fine. You don't have to hire a financial advisor. But there are certain times we meet with someone who's like, we can definitely help you. We can see it. And they still push back. And I've got a situation. I'm talking to somebody who's in their later years. Their family wealth is enormous. And they're not wanting to get any help because it's going to cost a fee. And I'm like, okay, you need all the help. You need everything we talked about in this show this hour. There's so much to it that we want to help people. And yet people will still push back regardless of how much money they have and say, well, I don't want to pay for any of that. Imagine going to your physician. I've got cancer. I know you can solve it, but how much are you going to charge me? I know you can do it. You can save my life and change everything for me and my family, but I don't want to pay you for it. and it's only going to take you an hour. Why would I pay you all that money to do this? And I'm like, well, sir, you're not paying for the hour. You're paying for the 40 years it took me to be able to do this in an hour and do it well and save your life. Yeah, I don't know. That's too much money. I think you're charging too much. I'm just going to take my cancer and go. That's an absurd example. But we see that in our world. We can help them, but they want to do it themselves, but they don't really have the tools. They don't have access to the markets we have access to, the investments, the tax planning software, the estate planning, or the years of doing this. But they still want to do it themselves because they want to save a little bit of money. And it's like, okay, that's your prerogative. But that is a pushback that I see often. And I just wanted to speak to that. I made the absurd example about your health. I think your health, your finances are both pretty important. You might want to get some help when you need it. Okay, not everybody needs it, but for those that don't, fixate on the fee.
0: And Brian, this has been an absolutely fantastic conversation today. I really hope that our listeners have gotten something out of this conversation. 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Well, Brian, we just get started and we run out of time. I appreciate your time, but mostly I appreciate our listeners for joining us. So for Brian Evans, I'm Jeff Shade, wishing you a great weekend. Be sure to join us again next week right here for another edition of Growing Your Wealth.
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9: The U.S. is demanding that Iran declare the Strait of Hormuz open to shipping. A senior U.S. official told News Nation there won't be a good outcome if they refuse. The demand comes as peace talks between the U.S. and Iran were expected to resume in Oman this weekend. President Trump says Iran wants to continue talks, and the U.S. has agreed to do so following the latest military attacks by both sides in the Strait of Hormuz. A bipartisan housing bill automatically became law at midnight after President Trump refused to sign it. The landmark bill, known as the 21st Century Road to Housing Act, is designed to increase the housing supply in the U.S. and bring down costs, partly by limiting large investors from purchasing single-family homes. Trump had refused to sign the bill because Congress wouldn't pass his Save America Act, which would place new restrictions on voting. Missouri has declared a state of emergency over severe flooding. Here's Lisa Taylor.
10: Governor Mike Kehoe made the declaration Friday after severe storms caused flash flooding in several parts of the state. In a news release, Kehoe said the intense storms have created dangerous flash flooding, resulting in multiple swift water rescues, and urged those living or camping near rivers and streams to move to higher ground. The National Weather Service said Friday that the flash flood risk was increasing in southeastern Missouri and the Tennessee Valley into the overnight hours as rounds of heavy rain falls over saturated soils.
9: Evacuation orders are in effect north of Los Angeles, where a fast-moving wildfire is burning out of control. The Summit fire was reported early Friday afternoon in the foothills of the Angeles National Forest, and as of last night has burned nearly 2,700 acres and is 0% contained. Hundreds of residents living in parts of Antelope Valley have been ordered to evacuate, and an animal shelter has been set up. CAL FIRE is using several planes and helicopters to battle the blaze, which started during a heat wave with temperatures over 100 degrees. I'm Lisa Carton.
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12: Welcome to Leading Edge Medicine, another gorgeous day. The doctors are here, and we are ready to talk with you and find out what's going on in your life and with your health. You've got questions, maybe some new symptoms, maybe a new diagnosis, and that can always be scary, especially as we are aging. So here's the number to call in and be part of our show. It's 206-421-5757. That number again is 206-421-5757. Doctors, good morning.
13: Good morning.
12: And how are you?
14: Good morning.
12: Uh-oh. Is he going to start singing?
14: Yes, today I will sing.
12: And if you're hearing, remember you can watch us as well on lmclinic.com. On the upper left-hand corner, you're going to see a button that says Listen Live. Click that, and then ta-da! You can watch us as well as hear us. And we've got some new equipment in the studio today that we're trying out. So it all, you know, every once in a while you might hear or see something, or you might even get a little behind the scenes as we're shuffling things around. But that's okay. It makes it kind of fun, huh?
14: That's right.
12: For me, yes. I get all the new toys.
14: Yes. Well, I've got lots of new toys, too. I just, you're not using them yet this morning.
12: Not yet.
14: I'm going to be relocating to Winter Garden, Florida. And so I'll be still doing this show. It's just that it's going to be a split screen. You'll see me in Winter Garden and Dr. U, Matt, here. Except that periodically I'll be coming back and forth because I'm not disappearing. I'm still running stuff. I just had to run some of it remotely. But be prepared. There may be a few glitches over the next couple, 3 or 4 weeks until we work out all the bugs. My company president is standing behind the camera saying, no, that's not going to happen. But
12: I like him in here. We need to incorporate him into the
14: show. The problem is that he's a tech guy, and the tech guys believe in technology. And I believe that technology is wonderful when it works.
7: No,
14: the rest of the time is designed to drive me totally mad. So,
7: but if he were to go with you, I'm 100% certain you won't have a problem.
14: No, if he were to go with me. On the other hand, it seems to be about half the staff want to go with me to Florida.
12: Well, Dr. U, Matt, and I are hoping.
14: In fact, I remember you making rumblings in that direction.
7: Some of us have to stay here and work.
14: That's right. But apparently, Sunil wasn't anxious to move. So
12: there we go. But we do need to do a couple of on locations, and I hope our guest suite, our guest room, is ready to go.
14: Well, actually, the guest room right now initially is going to be converted to my studio. So I will be doing my video audio studio in the extra bedroom. So you guys are going to have to wait till I get a real office back there to come visit.
12: Okay.
14: You may have to sleep out on the deck by the pool instead.
12: On a lanai with a drink with a little umbrella.
14: With a drink? Well, you had to fix it yourself.
12: That's true. With no sugar and healthy. Okay, it'll be a water with lime and lemon, but that's okay. Right. That's okay. Well, doctors, I've given the phone number 206-421-5757 already. The phones are blinking and lighting up. So let's at least go ahead and get our first caller.
14: Let's do it.
12: Is that all right?
14: Just for fun.
12: Okay, we are headed to Bothell. I have Don on the line. Oh, Don, thank you so much for calling in.
14: Hello, Don.
13: You bet. Hello, doctors and Lynette.
12: Hi.
13: Yeah, my situation, I have an enlarged prostate. It's been confirmed very recently by, I believe it's a cystoscope. But anyway, the urologist strongly recommended that I have a TURP. A little bit of history on me. I'm 77 years old. I have been a longevity member. I almost certainly will again very soon. I've had quite a long history now with prostate problems. I think it's been over a decade. I've had 3 biopsies, and I've been told that I do have the non-lethal kind of cancer.
14: Okay.
13: The PSA now is very high. It's crept up over the years. It's about 26 now, but it's always been very gradual increases.
14: Okay.
13: At one time, my nighttime urination was about 8 to 10 times, which is a pain in the neck. I have been taking, though, tamsulosin and more recently finasteride, and now it's down to about 3 to 5 times per night. So fairly reasonable, I guess. Sometimes a little more daytime urination as well. Usually only, I don't know, maybe every hour and a half to 3 hours, but on 2 occasions, for no particular reason that I can understand, I had to go 4 times in 1 hour, every 15 minutes.
14: Oh, my goodness.
13: But anyway, my next step is to have a consultation with the urologist. I already know he's going to suggest the TURP, and I've done a little research on that, and I'm wondering, Dr. Mixon, if there's a better alternative that you might suggest discussing with him.
14: Okay, well, I'll be happy to discuss options with you. I don't know which is going to be better for you. Your situation is a little bit complex. I mean, a PSA of 26 and a known cancer. The advantage of the TURP, start with that. The advantage of the TURP, and by the way, for those of you who don't know, TURP, T-U-R-P, transurethral prostate resection. It's just basically cutting out part or all of the prostate through a scope that's put in through the penis, through the urethra, up into that area just before the bladder where the prostate is starting to obstruct the urine flow. The TURP is an old-timey procedure. It's been done since the 1950s. And they basically have a loop that is energized with a very rapidly oscillating current, and it generates a high-frequency field that basically explodes the cells that it touches into steam, and it cuts out swaths of the prostate. Now, the benefit is that you're actually taking the prostate tissue out, and it can go to the laboratory where the pathologist can then stain it, do genetic studies on the cancer itself, and give us a much better idea whether or not this is a nasty actor or not. You've already had the biopsies. It sounds like they've already done the genetic studies. So while that is an advantage for most people getting a TURP, for you, it's probably superfluous because you've already got the information. The downside of the TURP is that it almost always cuts away that internal sphincter, the muscle that controls, opens and closes and allows you to control your urination. And so the vast majority of people that have that old-fashioned TURP lose bladder control for some period of time. 3 to 6 months is usual, up to a year for some folks, and there is that rare person that never gets their bladder control back. They're in adult diapers the rest of their life. Fortunately, that's a relatively rare indication. Usually, though, you will need a catheter and or pads in your pants for 3 to 6 months at least to recover. That external sphincter eventually hypertrophies and gets to the point that it can compensate and control your urine flow again. But there will be a time that you will be without control. So it's one of those things you need to be prepared for. There are other newer options. And by newer, I mean the last 20 years, because that's when the newer options started coming in. Lasers of various sorts that are used to vaporize prostate tissue. Now, you're still destroying that urethra, that prostatic urethra, because you're vaporizing first the surface, which is the urethra itself, and then you start burrowing down into the prostate. Again, downside, you're vaporizing tissue, so you don't get a sample for the pathologist. Once more, in your case, not important. But the idea is better control over what you damage and what you don't damage. And so the urine control issues tend to be less with the lasers than they are with the old cutting loop. Because the laser is direct visualization. He aims, he hits the foot pedal, it vaporizes a square millimeter. He aims at the next piece and vaporizes. The cutting loop, you're flooding it with water and you're doing it kind of semi-blindly and you really have almost no control. So if I were going to do a destructive tissue, that would be the one I'd do. Depending on how big the prostate is, you may or may not be a candidate for aqua ablation. And that's basically the least destructive of them all. Instead of destroying that entire section of the urethra in order to get down to the prostate, they actually use still a scope, but now a little curved needle that they can just puncture, stick the needle through into the prostate tissue, inject steam, extremely hot water, and the high temperature kills a little piece of prostate each place they stick the needle. And this way, you end up with a series of needle punctures all the way around the circumference. But the vast majority of the urethra and the valves stay intact. So you don't really get that damage. And while there will be swelling because you've killed a lot of prostate tissue with hot temperatures, the swelling will cause obstruction. You will need a catheter for a while till the swelling goes down. But at least once the swelling goes down and the catheter comes out, most guys have full control of their bladder. so you don't lose bladder control for 3 to 6 months or even a year. So I see that as a big plus.
7: Mm-hmm.
14: Downside is, of course, there's a limited amount of the prostate you can kill this way, because you've got just the depth of the needles and how many punctures you're practically going to make. And so it's generally not done by people with really big prostates.
7: Yeah.
14: So depending on how large your prostate really is will determine whether or not the urologist be willing to do that procedure for you. But that would be my first choice if my prostate is were small enough, big enough to cause problems, but small enough to get relief with that. The next option preserves all of the urethra and the bladder control for a while, but is not done by urologists. It's done by radiologists. And it is a prostatic arterial embolization in which the radiologist under fluoroscopic or ultrasonic imaging will pass a catheter from your femoral artery up into your pelvis. He finds the main arteries to the prostate. He injects foam, kind of micro beads, into that artery and basically plugs up the arterial supply to part or even all of the prostate. That then starves the prostate of blood supply. It dies, it swells. So once more, you're stuck with a catheter just because of the swelling of the prostate is going to finish obstructing you for a while. But then as the prostate dies and shrivels up and goes away, well, then the catheter comes out. You should have total control of your urine. Side effect is almost non-existent. It's got the benefit, actually, because you can kill large amounts of the prostate. Depending on how widespread the cancer is, you may end up killing the whole cancer, or at least a big hunk of it. So you may well ablate part of the cancer or all of the cancer along with your prostate, depending on how effectively and how much foam they inject into which areas or arteries in that prostate. But urologists, because they make their living on prostates, don't generally want to pass this off to the radiologist to do in their place.
13: Mm-hmm.
14: So
7: true.
13: That
7: and
13: makes
7: also,
13: sense.
7: Yeah, so they will generally not recommend it. But also true is the fact that you would have to go to a big facility with imaging and radiologists that are experienced to do this.
14: Right.
7: So,
14: now,
7: yeah.
14: When I first recommended this one 5 or 6 years ago, there was only one radiologist in the whole city that did it.
7: At UW, yeah.
14: Now there are a lot.
7: More, yeah.
14: So almost every major hospital in the Seattle area has a procedural radiologist that is now, you know, familiar with this procedure.
7: Yeah, the last hiccup we heard was related to insurance, not the procedure.
14: Yeah.
7: The coverage.
14: That's right.
7: Yeah.
14: So you had to talk to your insurance carrier and see if they will cover it. Some insurance companies still consider it a experimental procedure, although I got to tell you, if I decide that I get my prostate done, that's what I'm leaning towards personally.
12: Right.
13: Okay.
14: Does that help?
13: Great. I feel like I've just been through a college class.
12: I know. Me too. I know all about the prostate now.
14: We're not all about the prostate,
12: well,
14: but we've got to take a break. It's 10:20. But when we come back, I'm going to tell you about another one that's probably too late for you. But I'm hoping it's just fine for me.
12: So. Okay. So, Don, more information coming your way.
14: After this break.
12: Right after this break, and then we'll talk with Robert and Cecilia. You're listening to Leading Edge Medicine. We're glad you're here. Taking a quick break, and we'll be right back. Stay right there.
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12: 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My name is Lynette, and we're here with Dr. Samira Umat and Dr. Jerry Mixon. My name is Lynette, and we're taking your calls. 1-206-421-5757. But Dr. Mixon, you wanted to finish up.
7: Yeah.
14: Well, although Dr. Umat reminded
13: me during
14: the break.
13: Could I ask one really quick question? Could you tell me again the name of that procedure that radiologist performs?
14: Sure. It's a prostatic arterial embolization.
7: PAE.
13: Okay.
7: Yeah.
14: Okay. Now, Dr. Umat reminded me, though, of another option, and which is the robotic prostatectomy, which has several real advantages, and that is where they're using the new robotic laparoscopic procedures, where they just put these little scopes in through small punctures in the lower abdomen, and under visualization and remote control, basically carefully dissect away the entire prostate while leaving the bladder and urethra completely intact. So you end up with essentially no urinary symptoms, and the whole prostate is gone. Your cancer is cured, assuming you don't have metastatic disease that has spread outside the prostate. And that one is now just an overnight procedure. You go in, it's done in the hospital because it takes a high-tech operating room to do this properly. But it's you do it in the morning, you either go home later that day or the following morning. Catheter stays in maybe 24 hours just because of surgical trauma. But that's it. So that's a very, very nice approach that is the highest tech of the bunch. So that's another one to consider. And then the one that I was thinking about that is at this point far too late for you, but I hope it's going to work for me because I'm turning 79 next month. And it's like every 79-year-old man, or at least the vast majority of us, I'm getting some prostatic enlargement. You know, my PSA is still in the threes, and so hopefully I'm going to avoid prostate cancer, though my father had it, so, you know. My mother had three cancers, my father had one, so I have to assume I am high risk. But what we know in the animal studies, and once more, this is back to our new senescent cells sort of stuff. One of the earliest things that starts getting infiltrated by senescent cells as we age are our glands. And that includes the prostate, the testicles, the adrenals, the thyroid, the parathyroids, all of our glandular tissues. And with that senescent load building up, there's progressive inflammation and swelling and growth of the transition zones. In the animal studies, when we damp down their senescent load, their glands recover very quickly. You know, they start kicking out their youthful hormone levels and so on. They take up reproduction again. They actually start having sex in the old rats. The theory is that if we older people remove our senescent cell load and keep it down long enough, our prostates might shrink back up as we get rid of the things in it that are causing the inflammation and the swelling, that over a year or two of very low senescent cell load, we might have youthful-sized prostates again. And without the inflammation, most likely would dramatically lower the risk of prostate cancer. So I'm hoping that as I'm driving down my senescent cell load, that my prostate is going to shrink up over the next year or two, and I will be back to peeing like a 25-year-old. Wouldn't that be nice?
7: Wouldn't that be nice?
14: And so what I'd really love to do, of course, would be to get a grant, you know, NIH funding, so I could seduce a couple of urologists to send us people that have prostatic enlargement but not obstruction, where the prostate is just starting to get bigger. We could measure it and then lower their senescent cell load for 6 months or a year and then measure prostate size again and see if it's shrinking. Yeah. You know, I mean, but I also want to check hearts and see if the cardiac output is recovering. I need some cardiologists for that. Somebody needs to send me $1 million in NIH grants.
20: Dr. Umack, could you do that?
21: No.
20: Yeah. Oh, Don, I hope that was some good information for you. Lots of
14: lots of possibilities, my friend.
20: Very good. Okay, we are just about to go to our next couple of calls. Let's at least find out from Robert in Seattle his question for both of you. Then we'll go to break and then come back and talk about it.
14: Okay.
20: Hi, Robert. Welcome to Leading Edge Medicine. How can we help?
22: Thank you. I'd like to give people some hope, and then I'd like to ask a question after that. And the hope involves bone-on-bone knee pain. Uh-huh. I've always had knee pain. It's been hugely worse the last year. Extremely painful to do any walking. Went and got an MRI, compound meniscus tears, and bone-on-bone. Went to three knee doctors. The only hope is a new knee or cortisone shots for a while until they fail. Because I've always been a little rebellious, I went to AI and started checking things out and found out that some people with decent cartilage have significant knee pain, and some few people with bone-on-bone have very little or no pain. Mm-hmm. So I went on YouTube and watched a few dozen physical therapists. I'm currently going to the best physical therapist in Seattle. I ran into a YouTube physical therapist from El Paso, Texas, that contradicted almost all physical therapists and checked UPT. He specializes in knee alignment. His thesis is that you strengthen glutes to realign your knees, not quads, no other leg exercises, don't do any other exercises, but strengthening glutes. He said bone-on-bone can be overcome without a knee replacement. I now walk without pain after 2 months, total without pain. I'm living proof you can solve bone-on-bone knee pain. I just want people to know that.
20: I love that.
14: Yep.
7: Great.
22: Now,
20: that's great.
14: The other option, by the way, I don't want to denigrate what you just said at all, because you're right. MRIs tell you structure. They don't tell you pain, and they don't tell you function. And so many people that the MRI would swear have horrible back disease or hip disease or knee disease and need surgery, but they have no pain. They're functioning just fine. So, you know, that is a great observation. But I also know from personal experience and for some of my patients that, again, removing senescent cells from either your bone or your fat and putting those into the joint can indeed cause repair and growth and healing of these so-called degenerative changes. Doesn't always work, but it works 70-80% of the time. So you can get that cartilage growing back. Many people do. But anyway.
7: And in terms of pain, we are hearing so much more with the GLP medications helping with reducing pains and improving gait and improving ability to walk for long distances just by sheer weight loss and decreasing inflammation.
14: Yes.
20: Very good. Okay, you stay on the line, Robert, and we will get back with your question that you wanted to talk about. But what a great way to go to break, finding out about your procedure there, your lack of procedure. This is Leading Edge Medicine. We will be back with more. And if you would like to get into our call queue, just like Robert and Don this morning, here is the number to call. It's 206-421-5757. We'll be right back with more. Stay right there.
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20: 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My name is Lynette here, along with Dr. Samira Umat and Dr. Jerry Mixon. We have Robert from Seattle on the line. Thank you, Robert. Okay, let's find out. How can we help?
14: Okay, Robert, so what do you need from us?
22: Well, I'm the same age as Dr. Mixon.
14: Mm-hmm.
22: For the last couple of years, the light switch went off. I've been getting frail and getting muscle weakness.

0: And my diet now, I often have higher fat with keto, especially heavy cream. But I eat mostly salmon and things like that.
1: Sure.
0: My question is, should I be taking Fisipin if I have concerns about blood fat being taken out of my body or fat taken out?
2: Well, what is your lipid profile?
1: Yeah, can you tell us a bit about your lipid profile? What are your HDL, your LDL?
2: Triglycerides.
0: Well, I recently had one, and it was higher than usual, but that was before the diet I'm on. So, no, I can't really say.
1: All right.
0: I think that, I'm sure you would say, and I agree, that I should be getting major blood panel markers soon, which I will do.
1: Good. Okay. All right. Yeah, because, that's really what we're looking for is markers. What are we looking at? What do we think is important? And, as for do you need fisetin? Well, I guess it's a question of what are you trying to accomplish? What are you using the fisetin for? And how are you measuring success or failure?
0: I'm using it just because of your emphasis on its ability to lower senescent cells, and I figure that must be a good thing.
1: Well, it is a good thing. The question is, what dose is required and how long do you need to take it? And in those super high doses necessary, is it going to have adverse effects?
2: And what is your senescent cell load? I mean, we started our last show presenting a lady in her 80s who had a very low senescent cell load to begin with.
1: Yeah, I mean, I'm finding some people that have very low body fat and have been significantly ketotic in the past don't need to have their senescent cells treated because they're already very low. So one of the fascinating things about this current project is looking at those people and say, what do they have in common that in their 70s and 80s that I don't need to lower their senile cells because they hardly have any?
2: Yeah.
1: Whereas most people have a lot. It basically by 70 is 70%.
2: Right.
1: So the question is always, what are you trying to accomplish and how are you measuring it? And
0: I'm not measuring it. My understanding is that I can only measure it at your clinic if I join the whole program. I'm not ready to do that.
1: Yeah, well, unfortunately, we're the only ones that, the only people in the country right now that can measure it. And I cannot, due to the regulatory environment as yet, offer it to non-patients. But I am working with the regulators. I am collecting the data. And so my hope is that by the end of this year, I'll be able to offer it to non-patients. But that's up to the regulatory folks.
0: Do you think there would be any potential problems with taking Fisipin?
1: Yes, there are potential problems, yes. See, in the natural environment, fisetin is found in microgram doses, tiny, tiny, tiny doses in fruits and vegetables. And in those doses, it's simply a nutrient. It has anti-inflammatory characteristics, but most Americans don't eat enough fruits and vegetables to get a decent dose of fisetin anyway. So there's supplements that are usually in the neighborhood of 100 milligrams a day. But when we're using it in 1,000 times that, up at a gram and a half, 2 grams a day, you have to consider it a drug. You really need to be watching kidney function, liver function, etc., because there's just no data on using it at those high doses. And so unless someone is watching you carefully and monitoring those things, you might be hurting yourself. We don't know. With the people in our clinic, we are watching them very, very closely. And if we see any decline in their blood counts, any decline in their kidney function, any rise in their liver enzymes, we'll stop. But when you're doing it as a do-it-yourself project without somebody monitoring, there's a possibility you might hurt yourself. I don't know that you will. I'm hoping that there are no serious adverse effects at this dose. But I don't know for sure. That's

0: why I require monitoring very closely of the people we put on it.
1: I think your question is very important, actually, because a lot of people ask us, what are you taking, Dr. Mixon? What should I be taking? The difference between saying something about what he takes and you taking it is the fact that he's being monitored continuously.
0: Absolutely.
1: And he does a lot in health on a daily basis and lifestyle on a daily basis to help mitigate the normal ravages of aging. And so he falls into a different category. So even when, you know, people ask about his dose of vitamin D, I hesitate when he tells everybody because his dose may not be what somebody else needs.
0: Yes.
1: And unless you measure, you really don't know, even for simple things like vitamin D.
0: Well, and that is my third rule of medicine. If you don't measure, you don't know. My four rules, I will repeat them over and over because I want everyone on planet to follow these four rules. First, anything strong enough to help is strong enough to hurt. There's a downside to every decision we make to treat, not to treat, treat with this, treat with that, treat this dose, treat that dose, treat for long term, treat for short term. Every decision has an up and a down. And your doctor's job is to give you things that have you the best probability of help with the least probability of harm. Second rule, the proper dose of anything is just enough to do the job. And that depends in part on what job are you trying to do. So you need a goal. You need to say, what am I trying to accomplish? And that's an important rule because the higher the dose, the higher the risks. So always the proper dose is just enough to do the job. Third rule, if you don't measure, you don't know, which is why we measure and measure and measure and measure. And that, you know, some people say, well, I just want to take the drug. I don't want you to measure me. Sorry about that. I don't give you the drug if you don't let me measure you to find out, you know, whether or not we're causing problems. Are we getting benefit? Are we getting harm? You know? And then the fourth rule is the one that every doctor hates. You can do everything right, and things can still go to hell. That's just the way the world works. You know, the fact that you got a bad result doesn't mean your doctor screwed up. It means you got unlucky. So, you know, that's the real world in the practice of medicine today. And so patients or people who want to be patients but just want to be treated without monitoring, I don't want them. Because when they get hurt, they'll get mad at me, even though they made the decision to do something foolish. Does that answer your question?
2: Yes, it does. Thank you very much.
0: All right. Take care, sir. Bye-bye.
3: 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And perfect timing, too, because we're going to go to a break, and then we will be back with more calls on Leading Edge Medicine. 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It's 206-421-5757. That's 206-421-5757. I'm Lynette. We'll be right back in just a moment.
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3: 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I'm here along with Dr. Jerry Mixon and Dr. Samira Umat. And we've got a call. 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
0: Good morning, Cecilia.
8: My problem is GERD. I'm on medication, the second bottle, and a diet which was similar to my diabetic diet. And nothing helps. It comes up not just to the esophagus. It comes out my mouth. Every time I go to sleep, you notice I'm losing my voice.
0: Yep. And so the gastric juices and the acid and so on irritate the heck out of the larynx, which is, you know, our voice. So what is the medicine you're using?
8: It's a big word. It is T-A-N-T-O-P.
1: Pantoprazole.
8: R-A-Z-O-L-E.
0: Okay.
1: Omeprazole.
0: Yeah. All right. So they're giving you something to turn off your stomach acid, basically. That doesn't really help the reflux. It just means that the reflux is less painful because you have less acid to irritate. Nevertheless, if you're getting, you know, reflux to the point of vomiting and laryngeal inflammation, you're still having way too much reflux.
8: Well, 6 times a night in 7 hours.
0: Yeah.
1: Wow.
0: Is this occurring when you're upright or just when you lay down?
8: It doesn't matter, either one. I can sit in my recliner straight up, fall asleep. A short time later, acid in my mouth wakes me up.
0: Mm. All right. Well, your voice sounds like you are a lady of some advanced maturity.
8: I'm closer to 95 than 94.
0: Yes. So advanced maturity is the politest way I can put it. You're old, and that means that your diaphragm is shriveled up. It doesn't have much strength left. So you may be developing a late stage hiatal hernia just because the diaphragm is not strong enough to provide a decent barrier there.
8: Your throat cancer.
0: Oh, my goodness. All right.
1: Oh, dear.
0: So you've had surgery on your esophagus, too?
8: No. Okay. Now, I've had trouble with that before, GERD. It doesn't want to work all the time, and when I would eat certain things, I would throw them up.
1: Okay. Did you get radiation therapy?
8: No.
1: No.
8: You know, when you're my age, they just throw you away.
0: Mm. Unfortunately, that's true. Well, first of all, you need to see a very good gastroenterologist, but also a good GI surgeon. Again, I can't see your medical records. I haven't seen your esophagrams. I haven't seen your barium swallows, any of the stuff that I would need to see to really make a decision.
8: They say there's a curve in the esophagus. And that's why I was having trouble before it turned to GERD. Certain things, especially bread or meat, didn't want to go down. It wanted to come up.
0: Yeah. So you have a dysmotility problem in which the muscles in the esophagus are not contracting in a systematic way to push things down. They're letting things come back up. So, yes. A first-rate gastroenterologist and a GI surgeon, because what I'm guessing, and again, this is a pure guess with the paucity of knowledge I'm working with, but based on your symptoms, based on your history, based on your age, I'm suspecting that the only way we're going to really stop this reflux is to do some sort of laparoscopic Nissen placation at the top of your stomach, at that hiatus through the diaphragm.
8: They don't do much surgery on old people.
1: Yeah, I suspected that. You know, she mentioned that they don't. They're hesitant. They don't want to do anything.
0: Yeah, because she's old.
1: Yeah,
0: and they're afraid.
1: Yeah,
0: but it's the only way we're going to fix it. I mean, there comes a point where pills and treatments, other than doing something mechanical to close down that valve to some extent, are simply not going to work.
1: So I assume then that your diet is pretty bland, right? You're not eating many spices. You're not eating late at night. You're eating a very bland diet.
8: Because I'm pre-diabetic, not taking medicine, and living on a diabetic diet, and it's pretty similar to a GERD diet.
1: Yeah.
8: And I threw up then.
1: Mm-hmm.
8: When I ate bread or meat.
0: Yes.
1: Right.
0: No, the issue we've got is the hesitance of physicians to treat people in advanced ages.
1: Well, also, we don't know the rest of her medical history. She has a cancer, so she's frail already. She's older, and the risk of putting her under anesthesia to do anything
0: is much higher.
1: Yeah.
0: Yeah. No, I'm certainly sympathetic with that.
1: Yeah.
0: But the question is, can we find people that are willing to work around the impediments?
1: Yeah.
0: And maybe help solve her problem?
1: Yeah.
0: And, you know,
8: and come out with dementia.
0: Yeah, well, that's why I don't want you to have a long-acting general anesthetic. The old Nissen placation is just not an option for you. But the newer laparoscopic procedures, where they simply have a one or two small punctures and they're putting a couple of quick staples across that defect from the inside, that can probably be done with a lot less anesthesia. It would require a really good team that was more than just competent. You'd probably have to be done in a semi-recumbent position with your head up to some degree, so they got a gravity assist. I mean, it would not be your average GI surgeon in the average community, okay? You need the artist. You know, surgeons are like everyone else in this world. Lots of people can make a living painting,
1: mm-hmm.
0: but there's damn few Michelangelos around.
1: Mm-hmm.
0: Surgeons are the same way. most surgeons are competent. They do a decent job.
8: But they don't like to work on old people because it's a risk for them.
0: It is. It is. And it would take you, you know, doing some real informed consent and giving them some legal protections.
1: Yeah.
0: And you have to find people that are willing and able.
1: Yeah, I mean, they're scared that if something happened to you, if you don't sue them, your family will.
0: Yeah, your children, your grandchildren, your great-grandchildren would all suddenly discover the grandma was incredibly important to their lives and they want $20 million. You know, for the damage done to you.
8: All of my relatives, except one son and one brother, are gone.
1: Oh, dear.
0: Okay.
8: Nobody lives as long as I do.
0: Yep. But, you know, that's the world we live in. Doctors are terrified of the legal profession. And patients suffer unnecessarily as a consequence of the fact that the doctors are afraid to treat you. Yeah, and so it would take a remarkable team, and you'd want people with special talent, and you would need to give them special legal protections to get them to do the job. But I'm just listening to you, young lady. I am convinced that short of somebody going in and doing something mechanical, you're not going to get fixed.
8: So,
0: you know, it's the old thing of doing the same thing over and over and expecting a different result is foolishness.
8: You were my last hope, and you can't help.
0: Well, and unfortunately, I don't have the skill set. Mm. You know, I'm a longevity doc. In my youth in medicine, I did laparoscopic surgeries, but I just did tubal ligations. You know, that sort of thing. I did the simple stuff where I can put a scope in, put a couple of clips across the lady's tubes, pull it out, send her home an hour later, and everybody's smiling. This is a far more complex procedure that my level of skill is not competent to tackle.
8: I appreciate talking to you because now I'm convinced I'll live with it as long as I live.
0: All right, my dear. Well, good luck, and I'm sorry I don't have any easy answers for you, but
8: sometimes... Now I believe what I thought. It's hopeless.
0: Well, I don't know if it's totally hopeless, but it's rare to find people willing and with a specialized skill set and the legal courage to tackle this in our society.
8: I know, it's hard to get an appointment with a doctor most of the time.
1: So true.
0: Yes, it is. I'm sorry about that.
8: Anyway, I appreciate hearing the last time I'll ask anybody about it because in my heart, I knew it was hopeless.
0: Well, I hear the music, my dear. Yep. We've got to go. We don't have a choice.
3: 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Thank you. 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
12: President Trump says the U.S. has 1,000 missiles locked and loaded if Iran carries out a reported assassination attempt against him. In a post on Truth Social late Friday night, Trump added that thousands more would immediately follow, aimed at the Islamic Republic if the Iranian government acts on its threat. The president said that orders have already been given to completely destroy all areas of Iran in that case. The warning comes the day after reports that Tehran was plotting to kill the president. On Saturday, Iran's new supreme leader vowed revenge for the slaying of the former Ayatollah Ali Khamenei, who was killed during U.S.-Israeli strikes. California Congressman Ro Khanna said he was detained. detained by Israeli settlers armed with U.S.-made rifles during a West Bank visit. In an interview with Reuters, Khanna said Thursday his group's van was surrounded by settlers wielding M4 rifles while touring part of the southern West Bank. Khanna said the settlers called the IDF and the IDF was on their side, not on the side of the Americans, referring to the Israeli military. An aide to Khanna said the group was held for over an hour and appealed to the U.S. Embassy in Jerusalem for help. The aide said several Israeli officers eventually intervened and they were released. Severe weather is continuing to affect millions across the country. Ryan Chandler reports that thunderstorms battered parts of the East Coast yesterday, leading to flooding in New Jersey.
13: In Maryland, heavy flooding also causing dangerous driving conditions and millions baking under heat alerts from coast to coast.
12: The severe weather has also been causing headaches for travelers still heading home from their 4th of July holiday trips. More than 1,000 flights were canceled yesterday, with many more delayed. Bismarck, North Dakota could hit 108 degrees, Billings, Montana, 109, and by tomorrow, the heat wave will spread into the Midwest, where Chicago could hit a sweltering 99 degrees. The 2026 Major League Baseball draft begins today to kick off the league's All-Star Week in Philadelphia. I'm Lisa Carton.
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3: Welcome back. It's hour number two of Leading Edge Medicine. My name is Lynette, here with Dr. Jerry Mixon and Dr. Samira Umat. We're taking your calls, and here is the number to call with your question. 206-421-5757. The phone line is open for you. 206-421-5757. All right, we are headed to Lake Forest Park. I have Joe on the line. Hi, Joe.
0: Hello, Joe.
14: I am a longevity patient as well as my wife. And my wife did the Senesis, has been on the Senesis protocol for about 3 months. I've never been on it because I have a blood thinner that I take. My question is, and you partially or mostly answered it while I was waiting, actually. We both came back with real low. She was like 15 and I was like 35.
0: Okay.
14: And I don't quite get it. Are we just lucky?
0: Well, I got as far as I don't
3: Oops,
0: quite
3: we lost
0: get it.
3: You.
0: And then he disappeared.
3: Yeah, Joe, he's still there.
14: Oh.
3: There we go.
14: Yeah, I'm still here.
3: Okay, go ahead and repeat your question.
14: I'm just wondering, we're so low, I don't understand it. I'm 83, she's 81. We've both been with longevity, even though it's only been a couple of years this time. I had cancer for a while, so we were off. But before that, we were 12 years with longevity. So I'm a believer.
0: Yeah.
14: But at the same time, I don't quite get why our senescence cell load is so small. We're an average 83-year-old and an average 81-year-old.
0: Yeah. Okay, well, you're not average. For if you were average, those levels would be up 75 to 85% of your immune system being senescent.
1: So
0: that would be average.
1: Yeah.
0: You are far better than average.
1: That's right.
0: Count your blessings, my friend.
1: That's right. I have patients with the same results as well.
0: Yeah.
1: And they're very grateful. Yeah.
0: What we're finding, by and large, is longevity patients are having very low levels of senescence, which is delightful because that tells us what we're doing is helping. Right?
14: Yeah. Okay. All right. Yeah.
0: So, yeah, I love the fact that your levels are low. I wish that yours was as low as your wife. But, but she has been on senescent cell therapy for several months, and it has helped. You know, I don't know what her baseline was. That's the frustrating thing.
1: Yeah. Right. And
14: the other side of that is that I'm taking the senescent cell therapy that you can take when you have the blood thinner. There's a new one you just started.
0: The Fisetin, yes. Okay, well, good.
14: Yeah.
0: And you know, we will follow that carefully. But, yes, that is the one that, you know, doesn't require a prescription drug. But the doses of that Fisetin we're having to give you is very, very high. I mean, it's 1,000 times what you would get in your diet. Right? So it's a biggie. But in the animal studies, it's showing very good results in reducing senescent cell load. And here's my target with senescence, okay? We know that children, people that are, you know, under 10 years old, pre-adolescents, they tend to run senescent cell loads down of 1, 2, 3%. Very, very low. And they're growing new tissue, they're healing, they're repairing, their cancer risk is extremely low, their degenerative joint risk is extremely low, they're doing great. By the time someone is about 20 years old, they're going to average a senescent low somewhere up around 10 to 12, okay? By 25, it's in the mid-teens. And so even at 25, with that load in the mid-teens pushing 20, they're already starting to go downhill. Their glands are already being damaged enough that their hormone levels are dropping. Their heart function is not quite as good as it was in their teens. Their lungs don't work quite as well. By 30 years old, the average person has lost maybe 1% of their peak strength and endurance. And by the time they're 35, they're losing it faster. And at 40, it starts becoming really noticeable. Very few 40-year-olds can keep up with the teenagers and the 20-year-olds. So even when your levels are in the 20s and 30s, you're already damaging your tissues and going downhill. By the time you're 45 or 50 in the typical person, senescent load has built up enough in your immune system that your immune system is no longer able to find and kill senescent cells very easily. And so the levels start to rise much faster, somewhere in your mid-40s to mid-50s. And by 60, 70, 80, you've got levels in your immune system that I said are 70, sometimes 80, 85% of the immune system is no longer functional. That's really a terrible situation. Dropping you down to the 30s, that puts you in the range that we would typically see in a 35 to 40-year-old. At 35 to 40, you're already headed downhill, just not as fast as you would in your 50s and 60s. Where I really want to take you is down to your teens, where you were getting better every year instead of worse. So that's really our target. That down around under 10 is where I would love to have everybody. The problem we've got in people our age, because you and your wife and I are, you know, we are in the same ballpark. I'm, you know, 79 next month. Reality is a lot of the damage has already been done. Okay. We were damaged when we were younger. our hearts don't function as well as they used to. Our lungs don't work as well. Our kidneys don't work as well. Our bones are not as durable. The best we are hoped for at this point is to stop doing further damage and maybe get some recovery. Okay, dropping our senescent to adolescent levels is not going to make us adolescent. Okay, we're starting too late in life. You know? Yeah. And I'm sure that your wife, like my wife, is not really anxious to have my testicular function that of an 18-year-old anyway. You know.
14: No, I'm betting. Yeah.
0: That's right.
14: The only other question I got is, I guess going along with this, is that I have a heart flutter, and I also have a PHA of 6. So, which you were talking earlier, you have a 3, and then some other guy was talking, he has a 21. Will that go down? I used to have 4 and 5.
0: Well, we're hoping. We're hoping.
14: Oh, okay.
0: PSA is a function of a couple of things. Big prostates usually have higher PSA because there's more prostate tissue to make PSA. Any increased metabolic activity raises PSA. For instance, you've been a patient a long time. That testosterone you're on, it is stimulating your prostate to function. You know, the glands have awakened and are doing stuff, and that raises your PSA a bit. Infections will raise your PSA. Cancers will raise your PSA. A lot of things can raise PSA. What I'm hoping is that we see the same thing in humans that we see in animals. And that is, when we drop the senescent cell load low enough, the inflammation in the prostate goes away, and the prostate starts to shrink back down and function better again. But that's a hope, not a promise.
14: Yeah.
0: We don't have the data yet.
14: I'll let you know the minute that happens.
0: Yeah. Yeah. Well, and that's why, and that's why right now our measurements are pretty crude. They're just the PSA and how well are you peeing, you know?
14: Yeah.
0: Well, okay.
14: Yeah.
0: That's subjective. I'm not measuring what your urine flow is. I could, but I'm not, you know? That's why I would love to get some grants so I could bring in some urologists to actually, let's follow the prostate function in these men over years. Let's bring in a cardiologist and start doing some echocardiograms and see how well our hearts are pumping as we age with a very low senescent load, you know? These are important things, answers we need to have, and I can't answer them on my own. I just don't have the money.
14: I've listened to you guys for a while, and I'm a true believer in this senescent cell thing. I think 20, 30 years from now, everybody will be doing it. It'll be the new miracle or something. But I would just ask the question because we were so low, and the only thing I could figure out was probably because we've been on this longevity for quite a while. All told, probably 15 years. Even when I wasn't on it, when I had cancer, I went to a naturopath, and I stayed on all the vitamins and everything and kept getting my blood red. So it ain't like I quit. Anyhow, that's the point we're on. Thank you, guys. You've given me the information that I wanted.
0: Okay.
14: Thanks.
0: All right, take care. Have a great weekend.
3: Yeah, thank you. Very good. All right, we're going to take a break here and then back to more calls, doctors. We'll let you breathe for just a moment. And then we're going to talk more about senescent cells with Charlie in just a moment. If you'd like to get through, now's the time. Phone lines are open at 206-421-5757. That's 206-421-5757. We'll be right back.
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3: 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My name is Lynette, and here is that phone number again, 1-206-421-5757 with your health concerns about what aging is doing to you, symptoms. Maybe you want to know more about stem cells or senescent cells. Give us a call right now, 206-421-5757. All right, and we are going to talk more about senescent cells, doctors. We have Charlie on the line. Hi, Charlie.
0: Hello, Charlie.
18: Hey, good morning, everyone. Thanks for taking my call.
0: How can I help you?
18: I have a question about dementia. It's so funny. I was watching Jeopardy last night, and they said there was a condition of dementia called, I believe, Lewy body.
0: Lewy body disease, yes.
1: Right.
18: And it, attacks like crystalline, take back crystalline to your brain cells. Are you familiar with something like that?
0: Well, I mean, we're familiar with Lewy body disease.
1: Yeah.
0: and Creutzfeldt Jaeger syndrome.
1: Yeah, Jacobson disease, yeah.
0: So, I mean, there's a lot of ways that your brain can go awry, just like every other organ in your body. You know? And
18: right.
0: So, you know, you've got this prion disease, and in which these things are viruses for viruses. These things are so small that they actually infect viruses. And they can infect human beings. They infect cows. We call it mad cow disease because the cows go crazy.
18: Right.
0: a variant of that can occur in human beings.
1: Yeah.
0: And so that's a real concern. Then we've got the lacunar dementias, and that is basically where small blood vessels clot off in your brain. And when we look at you on a CT or an MRI, it looks like little crescent moons scattered all over your brain where small blood vessels have died and gotten clotted off and calcified. You know, we've got frontal temporal dementia in which the temporal lobes and part of the frontal lobes start dying and going bad, and that usually shows up with mood swings and so on first before memory loss. We start losing control of your emotions, and then the cognition goes later. We've got Parkinsonian dementia, in which it begins with movement disorders, but then progresses to a total body. We've got amyotrophic lateralizing sclerosis, in which one side of the brain or the other starts shriveling up and becoming sclerotic. And then we've got the most common one that everybody is aware of, which is Alzheimer's disease. So all of these things damage and or kill portions or all of our brain over time. So when you start talking about dementias, first diagnosis, then therapy, to the extent therapy is possible. But the reality is we just don't have decent therapies for most of these. We just don't. And then I guess I'm going to throw one more in there that is not generally recognized as a dementia, but as a quote normal process. And that is age-related cognitive decline. Just as we get old, just as our bones thin out and our muscles get weaker, our vision and our hearing starts to go bad, so does our brain function. It just slows down as a global process that has not been really recognized as a disease as yet, but right. I believe it is. And it is, I think it is, since it's the most common, since probably 90%+ of us suffer from that to some degree, that's the one we need to address first and foremost.
19: Sure. And
0: that's part of what I'm trying to do with the senescent cell therapies, is to see if we can retard that process.
18: Well, the thing is, the wife had I believe an MRI, maybe a CAT scan, but anyway, it showed up the cloudiness of, I believe, her frontal lobe, that cloudiness is there. And I just wondered when I heard this Lewy body, I thought, wow, maybe that's a cure for that, you know?
0: Yeah.
18: So
0: I wish, but no, that the Lewy body disease is in that large cohort of dementia, progressive dementias, for which we have no effective therapies.
1: Neurodegenerative conditions, yeah.
18: Can I ask you, what's the difference? What's the difference? How closely related is having dementia and Parkinson? I mean, what's the really symptoms of Parkinson?
0: Well, Parkinson starts with very mild, diffuse, hard to diagnose. They tend to just kind of slow down to start with. They don't walk as fast. They tend not to be able to move their hands. Their coordination starts to get a little worse. And in its mild forms, it's just passed off as, you're getting old.
1: Yeah.
18: Right.
0: But then it gets worse and worse to the point that they have difficulty starting and stopping when they walk. And they'll try to walk, and it takes them a few seconds to get the body moving. And then once it's moving, it can't stop.
1: Yeah.
0: And then your hand coordination starts to go bad. And at some point, you develop a characteristic pill-rolling tremor in which the thumb and index finger are kind of rubbing together, almost like the old pharmacist who was making pills by hand in the back of the pharmacy.
1: Yeah.
0: And then at some point, mood starts to become unstable. You lose inhibitions. And this is where older men will often start to act out sexually. They lose their inhibitory, voluntary inhibitions, and they'll just start to act out. If they get an urge, they act on it. They lose the capacity really to be socially appropriate. And then late stage is where you're actually thought processes start to go, memory and rationality starts to go. And then you get hallucinations, paranoia, thinking people are plotting against you and so on. And if you think people are plotting against you and you've lost your inhibitions, now you become dangerous.
18: Yeah. Sure. I understand that. Can I ask you one quick question? Is it your thyroid or your pituitary gland? Which one controls a person's energy? You want a person is constantly napping, and they don't seem to have energy, even though they're getting a lot of sleep. Which gland helps for energy?
0: All of them. I mean, the thyroid is, with high thyroid, you become hyperactive. You have trouble slowing down. You're moving all the time. Your thoughts are racing. You tend to lose weight because your metabolism has become hyper.
18: Right.
0: With low thyroid, everything slows down. You can become depressed. You don't feel energetic. You don't want to do anything. Your whole metabolism is slowing, and so the same calories that you used to burn off now are getting stored and packed on as fat. Okay.
18: So
0: if you're going to say one gland, I'd say thyroid. But then you've got the hypothalamus, the pituitary. These are controlling the thyroid gland to some extent. Now you've got the hypothalamus and pituitary that are working together to produce thyroid-stimulating hormone that stimulates or stops stimulating the thyroid to make hormones. So that works. So yeah, let's face it, the body is one big, complex, integrated ecosystem. And anything that goes wrong anywhere impacts everywhere.
18: Sure. My question is, would you say that when it comes to your medicine, that what's the safe level of like medicine to treat like the thyroid or the pituitary or hypo? Is there a level
0: that's why we measure. You know, we can measure your thyroid stimulating hormone. We can measure your parathyroid function. We can measure your T4, that's thyroid with four iodines attached, versus your T3, in which you've cut off one of those iodines, and the T3 is about 3.5 times more potent than the T4. So once more, how much we have to give you of anything depends on how your body is metabolizing it and how you're responding to the medicine. And that's why no doctor can say, this is the right dose, take this pill, go on your way, and you'll be fine. We start, we reassess, we measure again, we adjust, we measure again, we adjust.
18: I know. But, you know, your general practitioners really are not out to do that. So anyway, I think, I don't know, maybe we could join your program. for at least a year or so, you know?
0: Well, come join us, and hopefully you'll stay 20 years.
3: Yes.
0: I want to make you so happy at the end of a year, you're going to say, I'm not giving this up.
3: All right.
0: All right. Thank you for the call.
3: Thank you, Charlie. I hear the music. We're taking our break. And then we're going to talk about something special coming up at our Tacoma Longevity Clinic, as well as how we can get you involved. Just like Charlie, it's like, yes, come to Longevity. We'll tell you more about that in just a moment. If you have a question, we still have a half hour left of our show, 206-421-5757. Give us a call. We'd love to talk with you. We'll be right back.
15: Nick, you know what my dad always used to say?
6: Oh, which thing? Let me guess. If you put anything on a hot dog besides

0: mustard. It's un-American.
1: Okay, that's true. Okay, but no, about the word worry. Remember you used to say about the word worry?
0: Yes, that it's not a verb, but it actually is.
1: I know it's a verb, but Nick, his point was nothing comes from worrying. You can sit here and worry about all the news and all about the chaos in the world. You worry about your health, but nothing comes of it. You have to take action.
0: Right.
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2: And we have about 30 minutes left of our show. Lynette here with you and Dr. Mixon along with Dr. Umat and your questions. All right. So no calls right now. We're waiting for that next caller at 206-421-5757. Dr. Umat, let's talk about something special coming up at one of our clinics.
6: Sure. So many of you know that Tacoma went to a new location
2: a few
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2: Mm-hmm.
7: We are looking forward to showcasing not just the clinic, but the entire team. All of the providers will be there. And the newest doctor that we've hired, Dr. Johnson, will also be there. Dr. Mixon is coming, and I'm coming as well. And the Bella girls, the Bella team will be there. They do have a few gifts for you, so come early to get your little gift from them. And they will be offering mini facials and consultations. And there are some specials they are running for just for that time period. And then, you know, we work with different vendors that help us give you the best care possible. You all know we've been talking about the whole body MRI scan as a screening scan for the body to know what is going on. So the Prenovo rep will be there, and she is offering a free raffle. So a raffle with a free scan. So anybody who wins that raffle will get a $2,500 MRI scan of the whole body for free. And then our gallery screening reps will be there. So gallery, as you all know, is a blood test where a sample of blood looks for

0: on and so forth, and we've used them. So if you have GI issues and you're wondering what happens, the reps will be there and you can talk to them. So we're really excited about showcasing our new space and welcoming you to see it. So please do come. It is on Tuesday, July the 14th from 3 to 6 p.m.
1: All right. And Dr. Umat, for folks like Charlie who just called and are wondering, okay, I should I become a patient of longevity? What is that first appointment like after you've made your appointment online or you call us at 866-86-YOUNG? What can they expect at that first appointment? What are they going to do to you?
0: You know, I came 16 years ago, and I haven't left yet.
1: No.
0: I'm not planning on going anywhere.
1: Good.
0: So it's an experience that you realize after you come here. There's a lot of hype about anti-aging and longevity in the media these days. We're not about the hype. We've just been doing what we do. Dr. Mixon has had the clinic now for 30 years. I've been here, as I said, 16 years. And we keep building on the foundations as newer advances come into light. Some things that were prominent get dropped off. Other new things come that become more important. So we keep adding, enhancing, and building the protocol for what is best for you. We don't do anything that is hype, you know, like people will talk about this new type of therapy, or, you know, plasma exchange is being reported as $10,000 procedure. So we wait to see what is the best, and then senescent cell therapies is the newest thing that we've added. We're the only clinic that is measuring your senescent cell load to give you an idea of what your cellular age is and the importance of what those senescent cells do for you. But at the foundation of it all, we still do hormone testing. We still do nutritional analysis. We still do gut analysis. We still do cancer screening. We still do MRI scans. So we do a whole host of things, but we target for what is most important for you at what time in your life, okay? And so with us, the gift is time. We spend an hour per visit, and you can have unlimited access to your provider. And if it's in-house labs that we're looking for, we can do them ad nauseum for you until we get it right. And so you have access, you have flexibility, you have our time, you have our fund of knowledge, and we come alongside you to help you achieve your goals. Now, we can't do it for you. 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Well, that's our role. We help smooth the transitions. We help ease the pain. 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We can help you. 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
1: Very good. And here is what you need to do next. 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Simply click on HA. That's for health analysis. You'll see a calendar there. Pick the day, the time, and the clinic closest to you. We have a clinic like our beautiful clinic in Tacoma, one in Kirkland, and also in Linwood. All right. Thank you for that, Dr. Umat. Okay. We don't have a mailbag today.
0: Well, we did have a question.
1: We did have a question. Yes.
2: Yeah.
0: That was all. That was all they mentioned. Stem
2: Nobody
0: cells.
2: Wants to talk to us this week.
0: That's not true at all. They're all out enjoying the sun now.
2: That's true. Oh, boy. Well, I'm afraid I'm going to get more sun than I want here shortly.
0: Yeah, you are.
2: So, the only thing we got in the mailbag this week was somebody who sent us in two words, stem cells.
1: Yeah. Oh, yes, that's right.
2: And, you know, that's a pretty vague, what do they want to know about them? You know, yes, they exist.
0: Yeah, that's right, they do exist.
2: You know?

0: I'm not quite sure what to do with that quote question. Stem cells are basically cells that can grow into other tissues. We start off with embryonic stem cells that can become any or all of us. Those are not used medically because of a simple simple reason. They're too strong. They can become everything. And so when you put embryonic stem cells somewhere, you are as likely or not are going to end up with something growing that has teeth and hair and parts of liver and all sorts of stuff growing because they're too undifferentiated. They can become a whole person. So we're doing what are called mesenchymal stem cells, MSC. But the MSCs, we no longer really consider them true stem cells. They are semi-stem cells. We now should refer to them as medicinal secretory cells because these are cells that secrete non-cellular little tiny vesicles we refer to as exosomes. And these have little bundles of RNA in them that your other cells take up. And exosomes are really fascinating because virtually every cell in your body, every tissue in your body, produces exosomes. And those exosomes go into your bloodstream and they circulate throughout your body and they're taken up by all the other cells in your body. And in a way to think of it is this is the way that the cells are communicating with each other. And so the cells in your gut are releasing things that are picked up by your skin, your muscles, your bone, your brain, your heart, your lungs, and says, hey, here's the situation down here in the gut. We're doing fine, or hey, we got a problem. And your muscle cells are doing the same, and they're sending signals to every other cell in your body, and your brain, and your heart, and your lungs, and your kidneys, and your ligaments, and your tendons. Every part of you is releasing these exosomes and acellular vesicles into your bloodstream, communicating with every other part of you, which is really fascinating. Okay. And so what we can do now is we take these MSCs, these partly differentiated stem cells, out of your fat or out of your bone marrow, out of your guts, wherever, and we put them, say, in your joint. And they are now kicking out these exosomes that when they are released into the joint is saying, oh, these are exosomes from growth and healing and repair tissues. These are from growth. And so the tissues in your joint start to grow. And so really, it's not the, quote, stem cells we put in there that are becoming the new tissue. It's the stem cells, the MSCs, are actually releasing acellular vesicles that are reprogramming the tissues within your joint, saying, heal, grow, repair. And so these repair cells are triggering your own cells to heal, grow, and repair. So we're not putting stem cells in that are growing into new cartilage. We're putting cells in that are telling the little remnants of cartilage you've got left in your worn-out knee, hey, you can grow. You're young. Get busy. Heal. Repair. And so they do. They really do. So this is really neat. And we've now got companies that are taking these mesenchymal stem cells, these MSCs, out of placentas and out of newborn cord blood, and they are putting that into freeze-dried, sending it out, and we can inject that into your body. And basically reprogram your whole body to say, heal, grow, repair, you're young. It's nice. Kind of neat.
1: It is.
0: A little pricey.
1: Yeah.
0: But neat.
1: Yeah.
2: There you go. Yes. Thank you, Dr. Mixon. Okay, we're going to come back and talk about red light therapy with Rick right after this break. Stay right there. You're listening to Leading Edge Medicine. We'll be right back.
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2: 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My name is Lynette, along with Dr. Samira Umat and Dr. Jerry Mixon. All right, we are headed to, well, not too far away, going to Kirkland. And we have Rick on the line. Hi, Rick.
0: Hello, Rick.
4: Hi. Hey, I've got a couple friends that are trying red light therapy. They seem to think it's helping them, but I don't know whether, I'm wondering if it's a placebo effect. And I'm curious what you guys think about red light therapy.
5: What are they using it for?
4: One for a shoulder, and the other is, oh, what was her problem? I think a knee.
0: Okay, are they getting total body or just regional?
4: No, it's isolated. I was with the guy with the shoulder last night. He just has this shoulder wrap that goes around his shoulder that emits all these red lights.
0: Yeah.
4: He does it daily.
0: Yeah, it's red light diodes.
5: Yeah. So I met the reps at the meeting in December in Vegas. There were so many of them. He was very convincing. They had the whole body thing, and people were laying down on it, and he goes, it's not going to work unless you're naked. And, you know, like, okay, he's going to do that in a public forum. But
2: I was going to say, and then what did they do at that Vegas?
0: 600 doctors wandering around as you
5: leave. But you have to understand this. The hype was unbelievable.
0: Yeah,
5: people were doing it just so that they could show on social media that they were doing it. They were having the reps take their pictures. It was unbelievable to me. But with regards to the musculoskeletal benefits, he was definitely compelling. He shared with me that they have written some papers and published data on it. And they were showing me their diodes where they use it for shoulder. And elbow was the easiest one, elbow and knee, where they just put the diodes, it's a strap thing, and then how it works. It was so compelling that I almost bought it for myself.
0: Oh, my goodness.
2: Wow.
5: But I didn't. And he shared his own example and his family's example about how it worked. And then I left that booth to walk down another aisle, and there was somebody else trying to sell something else with the red light again for body and for cosmetic as well as for musculoskeletal benefits.
0: So we know there's a lot of marketing.
5: We do. Yeah. Does it work or not is your question.
0: Yeah, the question is, what is the science?
5: Yeah.
4: Right.
0: And the little bit of review I've done on this indicates a couple of things. First, red light, long wavelength red light, penetrates human tissues much deeper than the other visual lights. And, as you go from red to the infrared is where the heat is. We sense that as warmth on our skin, not light with our eyes. But these do penetrate deep into the tissues.
5: That's right.
0: And they do warm the tissues. They dilate the blood vessels. So they improve the blood flow. And that, of course, should help healing and repair.
5: Yeah.
0: As the increased blood flow is taking place. There are studies by the dermatologists, the cosmetic surgeons, showing that red light masks or face exposure over a period of 3 to 6 months will increase collagen formation in the subcutaneous tissues, which makes sense. You're increasing the blood flow into the subcutaneous tissues, and so you would expect it to heal and repair better. What degree that this is due to simple blood flow versus stimulation of some sort, I don't know.
5: Right.
0: Yeah. So those are the studies I've seen that say, yes, you get muscle relaxation, you get increased blood flow. That means that if you do it long enough, frequently enough, you should get some enhanced healing and repair. Beyond that, I think there's a lot more hype and overhype than there is science.
5: Yeah.
0: Does that answer your question?
4: Okay. It does. I do have a follow-up comment for you. I called a couple weeks ago when Dr. Nelson was there with you. I have a hip injury that I'm trying to deal with. And as it turns out, when I tried to get scheduled with him, he was pretty booked up for the next couple months. They wanted me to see his assistant, and I said, well, let me see who else I can get. And I ended up going to see Matt LaCourse in the Evergreen Sports Medicine Group. And he did a procedure on me that, as it turns out, he said, yeah, this, you can benefit from treatment. And I said, are we talking stem cells? And he said, no, we actually considered, we wanted to use stem cell, incorporate that into our practice. But we've found studies that have indicated that PRP has the same beneficial effect as stem cell, but at a tenth of the cost. And usually PRP is part of the stem cell treatment. So he said, we don't do stem cell because we're not going to charge the extra money for the stem cell treatment when the PRP gives us the same, effectively the same result. Are you familiar with any studies of that nature?
0: Yeah. PRP has been around longer than stem cells. And so it has become the old standby, actually. And so PRP has been established long enough that insurance and Medicare cover it. They don't yet cover the stem cells.
4: It doesn't. It's not covered. PRP is not for my hip.
5: Still not covered.
0: Okay, perhaps they're only using it for some other things then.
5: Yeah, yeah.
0: But you know, it would also depend on the insurance company, too.
5: Yeah, but, the platelet-rich plasma is basically your own growth factors used for you from the serum as opposed to from the bone marrow. That's the big difference.
0: Yeah.
5: And if you are younger, it makes sense that your blood will have good enough growth factors for you. And yes, absolutely right. It is definitely cheaper. The question, though, is did you do it and did you get the results?
4: Are you asking me?
2: Yes. Yes.
4: I'm going to. Well, I just saw him. I'm scheduled to have it done on Monday.
0: Okay.
4: But he said that it's going to take a few months to actually get the full result.
0: Yeah, it does.
5: Yes, it does.
0: The platelets contain 9 different growth factors. So when you pack all the platelets in blood, you can get 2, 3, 4 times as many platelets as you would have in a whole blood sample. So you're putting, this big burst of these growth factors into the area. And many soft tissues will heal at an advanced rate with the PRP alone. What you don't get is that exosome production, those medicinal exosomes that are kicked out by the stem cells. So you got 2 different mechanisms going on here, okay? One is actually reprogramming with messenger RNA the tissues from the exosomes released by the stem cells. The other are the growth factors released by the rupturing platelets. And so most of the time, people that are doing the stem cells are doing them both. You're getting both the stem cells and the PRP.
4: Right.
0: So, if the PRP will solve it for you, then that's cheaper. If the PRP doesn't do it for you, well, then you can add the stem cells later.
5: Yeah, and also, in the United States, exosomes are not approved for general use, but exosomes are available, and they don't have to be from your stem cells.
0: Yeah.
5: So.
0: Yeah, the problem with the exosomes is, though, that they are so small.
5: Yes, that's right.
0: If you've got a problem in one hip and you inject the exosomes in that hip, in less than a minute, they've spread all over your whole body.
5: Correct. But that's true from wherever you get it. If you
0: that's
5: get
0: right.
5: it from your marrow, too, and you inject it into your knee, it doesn't mean it's in your knee in a second.
0: Well, no, but the stem cells do.
5: Yeah.
0: You take the MSCs out of your marrow, you put those into the hip, and they are secreting for the next 3 to 4 months the exosomes. And your hip kind of gets first dibs on them because you get a constant flow from the MSCs.
2: Okay.
0: The platelet, again, is the packed platelet is more of an intermittent therapy. You inject it, the platelets rupture, they release their growth factors. Those growth factors do what they do, but the impact is shorter term because they're there, they're absorbed, they're used. You want more, you got to inject more PRP.
5: Yeah, sometimes they offer packages, though. They usually understand that one will not be enough, so they'll offer a package of 2 or 3 or more.
0: That's right.
2: And doctors, that's where we have to leave it. We have just seconds left of our show. Great call, Rick.
0: Yep.
2: We'd love to talk more about this next week. Have a great weekend.
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9: President Trump says the U.S. has 1,000 missiles locked and loaded if Iran carries out a reported assassination attempt against him. In a post on Truth Social late Friday night, Trump added that thousands more would immediately follow, aimed at the Islamic Republic if the Iranian government acts on its threat. The president said that orders have already been given to completely destroy all areas of Iran in that case. The warning comes the day after reports that Tehran was plotting to kill the president. On Saturday, Iran's new supreme leader vowed revenge for the slaying of the former Ayatollah Ali Khamenei, who was killed during U.S.-Israeli strikes. Charlie Kirk's accused killer is due back in court on September 1st. A Utah judge has set the date as a week-long evidentiary hearing in the case wrapped up on Friday. The judge will then decide if Tyler Robinson will stand trial for the conservative commentator's shooting death on a Utah college campus last year. Prosecutors presented a mountain of evidence in the case, including a recorded interview with Robinson's former roommate and romantic partner. Prosecutors say they will seek the death penalty. 10 people are dead after a plane crashed in the Bahamas. Local authorities say the small plane crashed Friday afternoon on North Andros Island as it was coming in for a landing at Andros Airport. 9 of the 10 people on board the Cessna 402 died on impact, and one survivor died later at the hospital. Investigators say the plane had left Nassau and encountered difficulties before landing and then crashed into bushes. The victims have yet to be publicly identified. The World Cup quarterfinals are halfway over. Spain defeated Belgium 2-1 in Los Angeles Friday. Spain will now face off against France in Arlington, Texas on Tuesday. It comes after France was the first team to advance to the semifinals yesterday, defeating Morocco 2-0. The quarterfinals will conclude tomorrow as Norway plays England in Miami and Argentina takes on Switzerland in Kansas City. I'm Lisa Carton.
10: Sunday at noon on CW Arc Seattle. The storm head east for a lunchtime tip-off against Washington, D.C. The Mystics hope to cast a winning spell, but the storm are bringing tricks of their own, including some fancy sleight of hand. Keep your eye on the ball. One quick move, and Seattle takes the game and the win. The Seattle Storm take on the Washington Mystics Sunday at noon on CW Arc Seattle, the official broadcast partner of the Seattle Storm.
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9: A federal judge is tossing the convictions of four people who participated in the January 6th Capitol riot in Washington, D.C. Here's Lisa Taylor.
12: On Friday, the judge granted a request from the Department of Justice to dismiss the convictions of the men who were members of the Proud Boys. The convictions were dismissed with prejudice, meaning the case is closed permanently. This comes after President Trump issued around 1,500 pardons to those convicted over the Capitol riot last year and commuted the sentences of 14 others.
9: A New York City police officer is under arrest, charged with a number of disturbing crimes. Andrew Whitman reports.
13: His name is Amrinder Bawa, and he's a 29-year-old police officer. No details yet, but NYPD says Officer Bawa was charged with rape, sex abuse, unlawful imprisonment, plus 3 counts of strangulation and criminal mischief, 2 assault charges, and burglary. An online registry of officer complaints shows Bawa is working the 104th precinct, that's Ridgewood and Middle Village, Queens. He was arrested in the 108th, which covers Long Island City and nearby.
9: It turns out the police patrols and other extra steps taken by New York City to prepare for the Taylor Swift wedding last week was not a gift from the city. Mayor Zoran Mamdani said Friday that singer Taylor Swift and her now husband, Travis Kelce, paid the city over $160,000 to cover policing and other matters. Over 100 NYPD officers were assigned to be around Madison Square Garden on her wedding day. If you need a way to cool off this weekend, Monica Nelson reminds you to check the calendar.
14: Saturday is 7-Eleven, and you know what that means. 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
9: And there's even a new birthday cake-inspired Mountain Dew confetti chill flavor. 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I'm Lisa Carton.
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19: And by the grace of God, it is finally Thursday, which is technically, for many people, a Friday.
20: You know, among Republicans, 93% are extremely or very proud. Just one, a single one, say they have little to no pride in being an American. But look over at the Democratic side. This is where we've seen this extremely or very number. It's been taking a tumble at 27%. Which is way different than the 93. You do the quick math with me here. What is that? That's a 66-point difference here in terms of extremely or very. But look at this. The little or no proud to be an American actually among Democrats eclipses is greater than the extremely or very proud number. So we are just living in such a different universe if you're a Republican versus a Democrat.
19: It's because the Democrat Party made a bunch of toddlers who got their rear ends kicked, not only in 2016, but also 2024, and they've been throwing a tantrum since Donald Trump came down the escalator. And guess what? We're kicking their butts, and they're lost. They're so lost, they're turning to Democrat socialism. They're dividing the party. They're turning to anti-Semitism. Oh, my Lord, oh, my Lord, oh, my Lord. So there you go. There you go. Welcome to the show. Please come inside. I believe it or not, we're going to jump into something very, very positive right now, because the great thing is, while the Democrats and the liberal media, the leftist media, sit outside the party and screech and howl and try to ruin things for us, we go on and completely ignore them. How does that sound? Let's do that. Last night, before the big victory, United States men's team over Bosnia-Herzegovina, a two-point victory, by the way, 2-0. And by the way, there were probably 100,000 people down on the National Mall where the media said nobody is going because it's Donald Trump's 250th birthday party for America. You were wrong. But listen to this crowd.

0: players are kneeling. Bright stars, there they are. I know. It hasn't been this big in years. Thank you very much. This team, and now they're in, I guess, the FIFA Sweet 16. And I'm not even a big soccer fan, but I'm gonna tell you what, if our men's team wins, I'm gonna be buying a jersey. Hell yeah. I don't understand soccer. I mean, I don't look, he kicked the ball and then he ran around. I don't even care. This is Scott Jennings talking about the Democrat Party and how they are so petulant and so selfish as we go into the 4th of July. We waited 250 years to be here. This grand experiment that has given us the United States, the greatest engine of individual and economic freedom in the history of the world. They had dirt floors when we were founded, largely in households. They traveled by wagon, and it would take 3 months to cross the country, and half of the party would die of diphtheria. Now we go on a slow day, going against the headwinds, 5.5 hours D.C. to L.A., and then 4.5 on the way back. Nobody dies. Nobody dies. That's amazing. And we invented the jet engine, and then the internal combustion engine, and then, oh, I don't know, the telegraph, and then the telephone, and then the light bulb. Let me see what else. Blue jeans, rock and roll, the locomotive engine. I mean, the assembly line, the automobile, the whole deal. Oh, they argue with the French, say they got it, but honestly, their cars have been absolute crap. I mean, a Le Car, a Renault, dear God, why even bother? That said, we have a great country. It's always been the greatest country. We've made mistakes, but we don't suck like Somalia, okay? We don't suck like, you know, a lot of European countries that don't have air conditioning as we head into a 100-degree-plus weekend here in Washington, D.C., where I will have my thermostat set to 70 degrees. Thank you very much. Here is Scott Jennings.
1: These are not bipartisan, and it seems to be more of a celebration of him than it is of our country.
0: No, not at all. Not at all. It's they plan this years ahead. It's a 250th anniversary. In fact, they started planning, really, if you think about it, 250 years ago, because if the country lasted that long on its 250th birthday, you'd celebrate its 250th birthday.
2: Scott, you were at the event today at the Roosevelt Library, which...
0: Oh, yeah, the Teddy Roosevelt Library was dedicated. It was a little bit better than the Obama Library. They had the Rough Riders on horseback leading the beast. It was unbelievable.
2: The library looks awesome. How do you think 250 is going compared to what the president wanted it to be?
3: Well, if I first just may say a word for the Teddy Roosevelt Library, it was well attended today. The president spoke to several hundred people at the library, and then he had a huge crowd in the amphitheater here, which, if you've never come to Medora, is one of the most unique things.
0: Yeah, Teddy Roosevelt was definitely not a vegan, certainly was not non-binary, certainly did not believe there were six sexes, and didn't believe that God was non-binary.
3: Interesting places in the United States. Yeah. Look, I think America 250 is a great thing for our country, and I think the president's right to lean into it. And I think there's a very simple explanation about some of the attendance, and it's because, and you can see it in the polling. Don't take my word for it. Ask the Gallup poll, ask NBC News poll. We have a patriotism gap in this country. Yeah. Republicans love this country. They're patriotic about this country. And Democrats aren't.
0: And we would fight and die for it. But we wouldn't die, actually. We'd win, and the other bad guys would die.
3: They just aren't. They're not proud to be Americans, and therefore they're not interested
0: because they lost
3: celebrating America's 250th birthday. And it, I don't think it's all about Donald Trump. This has been a steady downward trend for the last 25 years. And it's sad, but we've got two parties in this country. One loves it, and one appears to be hating it more and more by the year. And I think that is a sad thing.
0: Yeah, and that's being manifested in the Democrat Party itself by its behavior with regard to the 250th year of our birth, with their rioting in 2020, saying that we were racist and all of this, with this latest crap. It's not a crap, it's a crap of Democrat socialists who absolutely despise America and want to usher in socialism and communism, which isn't going to work because we're going to beat their butts into the ground. We are. I mean, that's just the way it is. I want to go throw here. This is a little something because again, for those of you who don't want to celebrate America, for those who, like, for instance, my ex-spouse and my friends who decided to disown me because of my politics, I have a little something for you. While you're, you know, sipping lattes or whatever you're going to be doing this weekend, I'm not necessarily calling out my ex-wife, but certainly my ex-friends, while you're, you know, sitting there in misery, the rest of us are going to be partying like rock stars.

0: Democrats' butts who hate America. After the game, after we beat Bosnia-Herzegovina last night in soccer, the U.S. men's team, furthest, I think, in World Cup history, and it's happening the 250th year of our birth as Donald Trump is the president, and the Democrat Party does a death spiral into hell with the Democrat Socialists. After the game, they sang this song. Of us are going to overwhelm you with joy and patriotism and faith. And John Denver is smiling down from heaven, baby. Come on. Yesterday, I love it. Singing this song. The Scots were singing this song. It's absolutely amazing. Even old Bill Maher recognizes America is incredible.
1: And finally, new rule, let's all give it up for soccer being the greatest sport. No. No, no. Not the game itself. That no, sucks. No. I mean, there's more scoring in a Star Trek convention.
2: Oh, yeah. More scoring in my life.
1: But, but
0: my score is nil-nil.
1: I'm loving that the World Cup has brought to our shores all these people who are doing Americans the service of reminding us, just when we needed it on our big 250 birthday, that actually this place is kind of awesome.
0: Oh, yeah, it is. Yeah. And if you don't like it, you can suck it. Yeah.
1: We can't be more perfect than what's in your mind. We can only be more perfect than Belgium. Which I bet has nicer airports, but trust me, has its own problems.
0: Oh, really?
1: And I never saw anyone getting ecstatic about being there. No. But that's exactly what I've been seeing here for the last month. Social media flooded with videos of slack-jawed soccer tourists wandering around America, positively gushing about everything we take for granted, reminding us what America looks like from the outside, not through the lens of some influencer explaining why watering your lawn is violence.
0: Yeah, you know, and then I told you, we need to overwhelm the left with joy and faith and patriotism. The whole world is doing that now. The whole world is doing that right now. Yeah. It's kind of crazy, right? I said that when Donald Trump won the presidency, patriotism, freedom, we're going to circle the globe. And it is absolutely happening right now.
1: We have the strongest intellectual property, the most innovative R&D, the highest GDP, the most valuable companies, and the most trillionaire.
0: One, the first.
1: Now look. Maybe it's a coincidence, but I think it's something in the American system and character that we have the highest number of Nobel Prize winners and invented the light bulb, the telephone, the smartphone, the airplane, personal computers, and the party-sized bag of extra Flamin' Hot Cheetos.
0: Absolutely, 1,000%. I am going to be unrelenting on this for the rest of this year through the election. If you don't want to take part, if you want to sit and be and moan and say, oh, there's nobody down there for the fair. Oh, my God. Look at the reflecting pool. Sucks. Honestly, you're going to be left in the dust because we're moving forward without you. That's it. If you don't like America, honestly, I think we find you a plane ticket. We get you some sort of extradition, and you become, and you leave, and you go to another country. I mean, honestly, I believe that. If you don't like it, don't try to change it. Find something better if you think it's out there. Let's take a break and come back. This is the Rob Carson Show. Hey, guys, it's Rob Carson with another great deal from Birch Gold. 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
0: It's the Rob Carson Show on a Thursday. You know, I've been saying for years, you know, America is a melting pot. It always has been a melting pot. The Democrat Party, they don't know history. They don't study history. They don't teach history. Only the history they approve of. And we've been a melting pot since day one. We are all the sons and daughters of immigrants. There you go. That's just the way it is. And I've used the example. I said, if you don't believe me, look at the Olympic team. I said, you ever look at the Chinese Olympic team? You know who makes up the Chinese Olympic team? Chinese people. This is the makeup of the men's soccer team from the USA.
11: Why are the fans so behind this USA team? Is it the home World Cup? Yeah. Is it that they're playing well with pride and confidence and skill?
0: Yes.
12: Outside of the booth.
11: Yes. But I think a big reason we love this team is that this U.S. team represents who we are. team comes from all walks of life, and they've come together for a common goal of achieving something great. Our captain is from the heartland, St. Louis.
0: St. Louis, baby.
11: Our best defender is from Birmingham, Alabama. We have the pride of Hershey, Pennsylvania, and our best midfielder is the son of a military man. We've got guys from the Bronx and Brooklyn, Miami and Los Angeles, two from El Paso. We've got the son of immigrants from Pico Rivera. We've got Mexican-Americans, a Dutch-American, a German-American.
0: What?
11: And our goalkeeper is a Harvard grad.
0: Really?
11: We have people that you can see in any city in America, and they're all ballers that are coming together to do something special. What could be more American than that?
0: Yeah, baby.
13: Balligan, can it get inside? Flip Balligan! It might be one of his best. And the building shakes in Seattle.
0: Yeah, there you go. You know, the Democrat Party and the left tried to destroy everything in our country the last 20 years, took the American flag out of the classroom, put up the Somalia flag in places like Boston, you know, the LGBTQIA rainbow flag and all that, chased, got out of the classroom, got rid of the Pledge of Allegiance, then spent the summer of 2020 tearing down our country, tearing down the statues and all of this, and we never stopped believing. We always soldiered on and believed in our country. When I grew up, this is what I was raised with.
14: America was founded by the English, but also by the Spanish, Dutch, and French.
0: Yeah.
14: The principle still sticks. Our heritage is mixed. So

0: And 50 years later, we have a spoiled child who is $250,000 in debt, has spent 12 years in college, and made $30,000 last year. And she just won a primary for Congress in Colorado.
1: We will not wait to take the fight to Donald Trump and the oligarchy. We will not wait. We will not wait to abolish ICE. We will not wait to put an end to the politics of the past, to get big money out of our politics, and to reject corporate PACs and APACs.
0: And no- yeah, how about shut the hell up, you child? You know nothing. Jim Gossett.

0: entitled children. And just because you're the young generation doesn't mean D word for Richard. We're in control. Yeah, yeah. And we're better armed intellectually and physically. So there you go. Yeah. Oh, and then the September 11th anniversary, 25th anniversary happened this fall, 250th year of our birth. It's not lining up well for karma and the Democrat Party. Michael Charbon joins us next. Don't go anywhere.
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0: week I had one of these moments where you kind of go, whoa, whoa, wait, what's going on here? It was in my bathroom in my apartment. I looked down, there's a dime on the floor. And I'm like, first of all, I never have change. And lo and behold, it's a Canadian dime. It looks just like an American dime. Canadian quarter looks the same. I know many of Gen Z, we have these things called coins that we use. And it's for currency. It's not in the shape of a card. But I thought of Michael Charbon. And Michael Charbon, of course, the host of the Charbon Report, joins us on the Newsmax hotline. How are you on this glorious Thursday, sir?
1: 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That dime's only worth 7 cents, so don't bend over in the washroom.
0: Absolutely,
1: Rob,
0: dude.
1: Rob, I need your help.
0: What?
1: I need to get a gift. I can't go to the rehearsal dinner tonight at 6 o'clock at Madison Square Gardens, but the wedding's happening
0: tomorrow at
1: 5:30. I need to get a gift.
0: Where the hell?
1: My buddy in Minnesota, and I bought a ticket online.

0: for the rest of us, you know?
1: I did it with a limousine and a good dinner, and you feel you put everything forward. But can you imagine there's been a couple of things at stadiums where they did that, and it was a ruse where the lady said no to the guy?
0: Oh yes. Yeah, it happened to me 6 times before one finally bit. No, I'm just kidding. Actually, but you know what? No, we did. Here's what I did, and this is I'm kind of proud of it. Of course, it ended up in failure 28 years later. But here's the deal. We were going on a trip to go skiing, and I got us bumped up to first place, and I got the captain to do it, the pilot of the plane to do it, and he got on the air, and he said, "Ladies and gentlemen, I got a special couple on the plane," and anyway, I got down on my knee, and he asked the question, and the whole plane exploded in applause and everything, but now we got people doing it on top of the Empire State Building, so I feel like a piker. Yeah, and by the way, if I do it again, and I'm not going to, but if I did, it would not be that big a deal.
1: You know, Rob, if you find the right girl, you will.
0: Yeah, no, I don't think so. All right, so...
1: One guy says, I've been married 3 times. He said, 3 times? Yeah. How'd your first wife die? He said, she died of food poisoning. He says, that's terrible. She ate mushrooms. And then he said, what about your second wife? He said, well, traumatic head injury. He said, well, how did she die? He said, she didn't want to eat the mushrooms.
0: Jeez, all right. All right.
1: That's a joke.
0: It's kind of insensitive, you know. It's kind of sexist.
1: I'm sorry, Rob.
0: Could be racist or homophobic. I don't even know. Let's talk about what's going on in Canada, the national holiday celebrating the 1867 Constitution. You guys are celebrating your, not Independence Day, but the creation of the country. 159 years old. Is that it?
1: Yeah, I mean, we're still junior to you, but we did have to repatriate our Constitution from the United Kingdom with Katy Perry's future father-in-law, who's no longer with us, Pierre Trudeau. He went to the Queen Elizabeth and said that he wanted to reconstitute our Constitution. So in 1982, we brought it back. But you know, we had lots of celebrations, but I think we're going to be absolutely dwarfed with what I'm seeing is going to happen with you guys in the States. I mean,
0: we
1: have a flyover, it's mosquitoes in northern Ontario.
0: Absolutely. But, you know, let me ask you this. Does one half of your country, does one political party hate your country as founded and want it to become communist?
1: Well, you see, we're 40 million people, and we have 6 political parties. You guys are almost 400,000, and you have 2 political parties.
0: We
1: have much more balance than hatred.
0: Yeah, we're divided. I think it's very positive, though, and I do mean this, that the Democratic Socialists are moving in, and you've got half of the Democrat Party who are down with that, and then half are just too terrified to speak about it. So I think it's going to bode very well for the Republican Party. We were going to win anyway in the midterms. I know I shouldn't say that, but yeah, because the Democrats have nothing to run on. Yes, I can. I absolutely can, because I'm right about everything. That's just the way it is. At least that's what I told my wife, and maybe that's why she divorced me. No, I have a good record of success, and the Democrat Party has nothing good to run on at all, and they're awful and evil people. That said, you had mentioned that you think this ID for voting in Canada is that we have a one party who doesn't want ID for the reason of getting people who aren't eligible to vote to be able to vote. But in Canada, you guys require the ID.
1: Absolutely. You can't do, I mean, I'm not going to go through the litany of things that you have to do, like getting into the Obama concrete block. You still have to show ID in Canada.
0: You have to
1: show ID. You have to be on a voter's list.
0: And oh, my Lord.
1: So you have to show your ID, even though you appear on the voter's list, because it maintains that your identity is who you are. And when you have this situation in the States where you have such great conflict about mail-in voters, et cetera, we call it absentee voting.
0: Yes.
1: Why would you not demand to have ID?
0: Well, hold on a second. I had no idea that Canada was so sexist, because women cannot get an ID, especially after they get divorced. Democrats don't think women can survive without men in their lives. And it's racist, obviously, that because black people who live in Canada, I think there might be 3 of them, they can't get an ID. You know, that's the way it is. So you guys are just white supremacist and sexist up there.
1: I can't believe it. You know what? It's so interesting. A woman who, I love the way you throw

0: your 7 Canadian cents that you found in the washroom yet again, my kid. I don't know. In this whole, that's such a silly example that the Democrats are saying.
1: I know.
0: The women who were married and had their names changed are on the voters list. I mean, give me a break. They don't know what else to say because you're deporting all their mass ballots. And now all this, what is it, 350,000 Somalians and Syrians? Come on, guys. I mean, who is voting?
1: I'd love to see the reaction if I told my now ex-wife, honey, I don't know how you're going to get along since we got a divorce, how you're ever going to vote. Because, I mean, actually, she never took my name, so that's... She never did. Yeah, I wouldn't blame her either. Listen, we got more with Michael Charbonne on the other side of the break. Michael Charbonne, the host of the Charbonne Report, Michael A. Charbonne on X. Let's take a break and come back. This is the Rob Carson Show.
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5: 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I spent the past 30 years working to help make our community better, better informed, better protected when it comes to consumer issues, and better equipped to take on whatever life throws at us. 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

0: the Rob Carson Show on a Thursday, which is technically Friday here in the States anyway. Michael Charbonne, the host of the Charbonne Report, also works on Newsmax as well from Canada. How's the weather up there this weekend? Because on the East Coast out here, it's going to be 100 degrees. They say the heat index about 110 degrees. The feels like temperature, they're saying it's higher, which is kind of ridiculous when you think about it. Because if it were a woman, like with feels like, it could be like 70 degrees in the place, and she'd say it feels like 45. You know, you ever notice that?
1: It's hot up here.
0: Is it really?
1: It's very hot up here. But I was going to say, Rob, interestingly enough, do you realize that Donald Trump has motivated patriotism in Canada?
0: Really? Tell me.
1: Well, no, really, because, as Donald Trump has gone around and said around America first, and he threw a couple of those 50 first state comments, Canadians actually are becoming more patriotic. We had a real lack.
0: Yeah.
1: Being able to display our flag and saying we love Canada only when it's with hockey and sports and some other things.
0: Yeah.
1: It really turned around. You went around and saw communities. There's more Canadian flags, and what many people are attributing that to was Donald Trump motivating Canadians to stand up for Canada. So, he's actually done a great thing for Canada. He's made us more patriotic. Look at that.
0: Maybe he's like that stepdad who, gives you tough love and kind of gets your act straightened.
1: No, I think most Canadians think he's like that drunken uncle that you put on the couch after and hope he's asleep.
0: No, that's Doug Ford. What are you talking about?
1: Yeah. You know what? I'll say one thing about Doug Ford. Doug Ford has done more television, more media, and more stuff in the United States to help the Canadians' position than Mark Carney or any of his haggle of bumzos are. Because what he did a thing with Josh Shapiro in Pennsylvania, because so much of the northern grid of electricity is supplied by Canada. And him and Josh Shapiro, who is potentially the next Democratic presidential nominee for the Democrats, but he made a deal with them. And that's the kind of thing you need to do. And that's what's lacking in the current Liberal government. Ford's a conservative, of course.
0: Yeah, now you were talking about Kuzma. Tell me about Kuzma, Canada, U.S., Mexico. What's going on with this?
1: Well, so there's still 232 tariffs that are between us that is going to really start to negatively affect both sides of our borders.
0: Yeah.
1: And what basically has come out from the United States is saying that they're not going to renew it, they're just going to roll it over. With the thought that if Kuzma was going to be renewed, it would be renewed for 16 years, but they're not. They're just going to kind of leave it the way it is and review it on a yearly basis. But the problem is that there are economics on both sides of the border that are going to be negatively influenced by this because we have such a tied in trade relationship. So I think it's an unfortunate circumstance, Rob, that we haven't been able to make a decision on this.
0: Gotcha. Well, I know that soccer fever really has caught on here in the States, and the U.S. men beat Bosnia Herzegovina. In Canada, do you guys kind of have an even split with regard to Canada, France, England, as far as your international hockey teams or ice hockey, international soccer teams are concerned?
1: We have somewhat of a melting pot. Our multicultural aspects are a little more diverse, where we celebrate a little bit more diversity. But I mean, Canada's soccer team has done well. We have another game coming up. I think it's Saturday. And we're also in the knockout round, so, hoping for the best. I think we've done well. I was really impressed with your American team, and I have to say it was so lovely to have you put that clip of singing the national anthem. It is such a refreshing scenario when you switch away from MS Now to see a soccer game where Americans are standing up supporting Americans. It's kind of like that's what NASCAR and the NFL has done. So God bless America for that, and happy birthday to all you guys. You really deserve it. You didn't get the 250 because you didn't know what you were doing.
0: Well, the thing I'm enjoying about this is I think it's providential, Michael. I'm a believer in God, and I think right now we are in the throes, and we have been in the throes, the entire world of good versus evil, and I think good is beginning to put evil back on its heels. And a lot of things that are happening here are pretty remarkable. You've got the World Cup here, 250th anniversary of America. If Kamala Harris were in charge, the border would still be open. The United States Capitol would still be a crap hole, and then people would be sitting during the national anthem. And I think it's a glorious thing to see people come over here and just go, we've been lied to about America. The problem is we've also been lied to about America from the leftist media, MS Now and whatnot. And I really do believe in my mantra, you know, is overwhelm the left with joy, faith, and patriotism. And that's happening worldwide. And it's nice that so many people are coming here, having biscuits and gravy, going, holy hell, going to Bucky's, going through a neighborhood and having people welcome people to come up and sit on the porch and hang out. We are a remarkable culture and a remarkable country, and I believe it's serendipitous that so many people are coming here, seeing it, witnessing it, going, holy hell, and going back to their countries and saying, you know what, maybe we need to be a little bit more like America.
1: Yeah, no doubt. And I think one of the poignant things that you said in your opening, Rob, is you said it was amazing to see the American soccer athletes during the national anthem and nobody was kneeling. That is a very powerful statement that has a lot of stuff packed into it. And I think America regained its pride in being American, of being all colors, all faiths, all nationalities, but realizing that America is number one. And celebrating your a birthday and to see 250 years of your success as a society, who again has been not only the policeman of the world, but it's really been the supporter of core values and morals. And it's depressing to see the other side always put you guys down all the time.
0: Well, we don't need to live in darkness anymore. The world does not we do not need to live in darkness. It's a matter of the forces of darkness and allowing them to take over, and we don't have to do that. And that's what we're witnessing worldwide. I believe that from the bottom of my heart, brother. I really do. But we got to run, Michael Charbon. Where can everybody find your glorious work?
1: I just got to say, it's voices like you, Rob Carson, that make the difference. MichaelACharbon.com and on Facebook and LinkedIn. Thank you, Rob, for you and your listeners. And happy birthday, America.
0: Hey, if you get down here, I'm going to give you a royal tour of Washington, D.C. I promise you that, okay?
1: I'll bring my 7 cents.
0: All right, please do. All right, let's take a break and come back. This is the Rob Carson Show. Hey guys, it's Rob Carson with another great deal from Birch Gold. 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
1: The more incredible man on this earth.
0: So yeah, I guess this weekend is the big Travis Kelce, Taylor Swift wedding. I hear they're registered at Gulfstream, is what it is. That's what I heard. Registered at Gulfstream, there you go, because they're billionaires and all that stuff. And you know what? That's great. Have fun. You know, I'm really happy for you. Enjoy marriage. I wish you the best. I have no problem with marriage. I think marriage is wonderful, and I hope it works out for them. I really hope it does. Coming up very shortly, going to be talking about Zoran Mondami being roasted for telling New Yorkers to set their ACs to 78 degrees. This is Shades of Jimmy Carter all over again. They got rid of air conditioning in places like France, and right now more people die in France in the summer than gun deaths in America, even in Chicago. I know, because they're so stupid and they think that literally France on the worldwide stage is the size of a fingernail clipping, and getting rid of air conditioning does nothing to the climate, but not having it kills a whole lot of people. There you go. Speaking of which, staying cool at night, my ghost bed does it. You want to hear something weird? I get hotter when I sleep on the covers than when I sleep under the covers. That sounds weird, right? But when you're on the covers or under the covers, and the ghost bed is between you and the covers, the ghost bed keeps you cooler. And when you sleep on top of the comforter, as sometimes I do, just because I just get in the bed and I don't care, I'm going to sleep, I'm so tired, it's hotter above that. It's remarkable. There are a lot of these beds, you know, you got to buy add-ons and all this and a temper control and all this. But the way that a ghost bed is made, it keeps you cool in the summer and keeps you warm in the winter. It's crazy. And you don't need to buy a separate mattress and box springs. I don't even know if people do that anymore. You don't have to spend, gigantic amounts of money for a bed. I've got my ghost bed. I got a relatively real cheap, actually, metal frame. And I put my ghost bed on there. Thing's about 18 inches thick with a beautiful mattress kind of topper on it. It's not too soft. It's not too firm. But it sleeps beautifully. And I stay cooler the closer I am to the mattress. What kind of sense does that make? It doesn't make any sense. All I know is it works. And right now, if you finance your ghost bed, if you feel like you need to do that, $1 a day. 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Just go there and you'll get 10% off. I'm going to tell you something right now. It is utterly, utterly amazing. I've never had a better sleep in my night, in my life, I should say. Last night, my daughter, she has our little dog here, Desi. Desi never sleeps on the bed. Desi sleeps on the floor, or she goes to her little dog bed. She will not leave the ghost bed. It is crazy. And that's the only female that's going to be in my bed all summer long. There you go. So, coming up again, we got Mondami being roasted for telling New Yorkers to set their ACs to 78 degrees. We've also got, Alan Dershowitz. He's saying, with the leftward lurch of the Democrat Party toward anti-Semitism, Alan Dershowitz is saying Liz Warren would have voted for Hitler in Germany. What? Yeah, what have I been saying? That's all coming up. Don't go anywhere.
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6: 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Okay, let's continue talking about longevity. Doctors, why do we want to get our listeners in to become patients?
7: Well, the fact is, you know, people call us about a whole lot of stuff. If you listen to the show, it's obvious. But our specialty, and it is a medical specialty, is longevity medicine. Our whole thrust is to help you to live longer, but even more importantly, to help you to live better, happier, more joyous lives. I don't know anybody that wants to add 5 years in the nursing home, drooling down their bib and getting their diaper changed. That is not what we're shooting for. Though technically it is, quote, longevity. Longevity Medical Clinic is a bit different in that our goal is, yes, we want you to live a long time, but I want you to live better every year that you're alive. I'm far more interested in how well I live, how much fun I have in my life, than I am in how many years I am here. I want to stay around a long time. I'm having way too much fun to want to quit. Right. And, you know, when I'm talking to Bandine, I've got three focuses in my life. My first focus is I am Bandine's husband. That is the center of my universe. Okay, making that woman the happiest she can possibly be is more important to me than everything else. Second focus is
8: being Bandine's husband.
7: No, but it's related.
6: And the third focus is
7: being Ivory's daddy.
6: Aww.
7: Because Ivory is my 14-year-old. She was born when I was 65 years old. I did not do a great job with my first family. When I was a young guy getting started, I put all my emphasis into developing my career and nothing into supporting my wife and children. And so, you know, in my excuse, I was working 15-hour days, and by the time I got home, I had nothing left to give. But I have a second chance. You know, when I was 65, Bandine is younger than me. She wanted a baby. We had our baby, and she's now 14 years old. Now I have the time, I have the money, I have the interest. I'm not working 15-hour days. I quit at 4 o'clock every day, and I go home because that's when she gets home from her first fencing lesson of the day. And third is my professional life. And my profession is third on my list of importance. But I love medicine. I love learning. I love teaching. I love finding out what's the world is made of and how it works. And so the medical profession is third on my list, but it gives me great joy. And the reality is that getting to do those three things, to practice medicine, to take care of Ivory and grow her into a strong, independent woman who's able to face this world without fear, and making Bandine the happiest person on earth is my great goal. Those three things give me great satisfaction and joy.
8: Okay, all jokes aside.
7: But now. I am 78 years old plus. I am now well into my 79th year. I am about halfway round the sun for the 79th time.
8: Well-traveled.
7: Well-traveled. And by most standards, I'm an old man. Okay. I just don't feel like one.
8: And I won't admit to being one.
7: No, I admit to being one. I just am a bit of an atypical old man. Because I run and jump and leap and cavort and fence and do all kinds of, you know, weird stuff that most guys my age are not doing. I go out in the morning and I either walk briskly to marital music or, like this morning, I was running. And I pushed a little too hard this morning. I had my heart rate up around 160 beats a minute when I was running this morning. Mm. So, you know, I usually run or keep my heart rate 140 to 150. When I get up around 160, I'm pushing harder than I should. But the reality is I can. And I enjoy it. I love to feel my muscles flex. I love to see... see me passing younger people on the trail. You can do it too. I am not a genetic mutant. I don't do anything that is a secret. In fact, is I spend an enormous amount of money trying to tell everybody that it can be done and they should be doing it. I want every older person in America to be stronger and faster and happier. I want everyone to live lives of robust joy. And that's hard to do if you hurt all the time.
9: Yes.
7: It's hard to do if you can't bend and flex and move and jump and run and enjoy your life. And so my goal at Longevity Medical Clinic is to spread this word to everybody I can. And that's why I'm here talking to you right now. You should come to Longevity Medical Clinic because it's the only place around that you're going to get this comprehensive approach to functioning as well as you can, as long as you can. And there's a lot of naturopaths out there that will give you some testosterone or give you some estrogen, but that's a tiny part of what needs to be done. Okay. You need a comprehensive assessment. If you're going to replace your hormones, you need a comprehensive approach to your hormone replacement, not just one or two things. And there's a lot beyond hormone therapy. Hormone therapy was cutting edge 30 years ago. Now, some of my colleagues are finally catching up to what we were doing 30 years ago.
9: They're figuring it out.
7: But even then, they're usually giving you one or two things instead of looking at all 8 or 9 or 10 different hormone testing. And they're not looking at the appropriate inflammatory markers. And nobody except us in a very few places in this country are looking at the senescent cell formation, which is turning out to be one of the primary drivers to why you're going downhill. And so, as far as I know, we're the only place in the country right now that you can actually get senescent cells in your immune system measured. And we're starting that on Monday. And so, yeah. Anyway, Longevity Medical Clinic is a unique clinic. 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
9: Yes, get them started early.
7: The earlier we start, the better job we can do. And you older folks, we're having to try to fix a lot of problems that have developed. With a younger set, we can prevent those problems, and they'll never have to have the problems you're having now. That's really what I want. I want to bring them into their 30s and 40s and never let them develop the problems of aging. But for that, I've got to have them come in and become patients.
6: Yes. 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
6: 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And that's where you can stream us and actually watch the show live and see the beautiful faces of Dr. Samira and Dr. Mixon as well. There we go. All right, doctors, you ready for a phone call?
7: Let's do it.
6: We've got Susie calling in from California. Hi there, Susie.
7: Hello, Susan.
9: Good morning. You guys, what a pep talk I just had. I originally had mentioned to your call screener that I thought I heard you mention early in the program a link between osteoporosis, which I do have, and heart and kidney issues. Yes. Did I mishear that?
7: No, you didn't mishear it.
6: Yeah.
7: People with people with kidney dysfunction.
8: Chronic kidney disease.
7: Yes. Almost always have osteoporosis and cardiovascular disease at the same time. They go together. You got to remember, the kidneys are basically big bundles of blood vessels. Tiny, tiny vessels that allow exchange of electrolytes and fluids across those vessel walls. And so if you're developing disease in that kidney filtration system, you're almost always developing the disease also in your heart, your brain, your periphery, developing neuropathies, developing cognitive slowing. These things all go together. The underlying disease turns out, we believe now, to be senescent cell accumulation with age. And those senescent cells are accumulating in the intima, the lining of the arteries. And it's that senile cells in the lining of the arteries that is now letting the cholesterol, the damaged cholesterol, go through the arterial wall and form plaques. And that's what's causing the narrowing of the arteries that's going to result in your strokes and your heart attacks. But it's also what's happening in your kidneys that is causing the kidneys to fail. Okay? You start damaging blood vessels, you damage them everywhere. Your brain, your lungs, your heart, your kidneys, your feet. Okay? It's all the same general pathology. It's just manifested. And we put different labels on it. Primarily, I guess, for the convenience of the medical profession. You know, there are doctors who said, well, there's a whole lot to know about, so I'm only going to treat your kidneys. And somebody else says, well, you know what? I'm interested in hearts, and someone else is interested in brain, and someone else is interested in lungs. But the fact is, it's one body.
8: Yeah.
7: And the disease process is universal throughout the human body. And we've broken it up into little tiny segments, organ systems, for the convenience of the doctors. But the guy treating your kidneys is usually ignoring your bones, your brain, your heart, and your lungs, your skin.
9: I fully get that. I am one of these people that is extraordinarily fortunate. I'm coming up on my 80th on October 31st of this year, and I have had extraordinary good health. I have only just a little levothyroxine that I take every day, and that's it. And I am. I exercise and play tennis. I try to keep flexible. all the things that you espouse, which are so extraordinarily valuable, and I worship, because it just makes sense to me. But I have, again, I can't take for granted how blessed I am to have what I have. I think probably the osteoporosis thing, you know, I'm trying to be very careful. I try to take a vitamin D. I take 5,000 every few days, and I take it with fat. And I'm kind of wondering, is the vitamin D daily a better plan? And then how much is a good complement?
7: Well, vitamin D is a fat-soluble vitamin. And so it's not necessarily a daily. In fact, in some of the Scandinavian countries, up in Norway and Finland, doctors will give people 250,000 units in the fall to tide them through that long, dark winter where there is no sun. It's stored in the fat and then released as you go. So the question is, what are your blood levels? Mm-hmm. And here we like to check everyone's blood level at least every spring and every fall. You know, what are you coming out of winter with? What are you coming out of summer with? And if you can have a good 25 hydroxy vitamin D level, you know, whether you're taking it once a week, once a day, it just you have to take more if you're taking it less frequently. But the question is, what is your blood level? It's not what are you putting in your mouth.
9: That's exactly. Yeah, no, I hear that. And I do get labs done once a year. And I'm pretty good level. But is there an optimum level that I should be looking for, or my provider should be looking for?
7: Yeah, we're looking at 25 hydroxy vitamin D between 60 and 100 is pretty much our target. So if you're up in the 70s, 80s, you're doing pretty good. But if you're down below 60, you're suboptimal.
9: Okay. That is very valuable. I'm just one of these people, again, that feels blessed every day, and I'm grateful every day for what I have. And I just want to keep it going, which means that because I'm at exile here in California, I'd like to become a member of your program, but I don't know if I can qualify.
7: Well, actually, we have a doctor who is licensed in California. I brought in an MD a couple of years ago, and I have now got him licensed in 48 states and the District of Columbia. And so by law, wherever the patient is sitting, whenever we do things by video call, it's not where the doctor is, it's where the patient is sitting. So he is licensed. If you're sitting in California and he's doing you by video call, he's practicing medicine in California. So it needs, he's using his California license. But we can do this in 48 states. It's just a matter of, getting you started.
9: What's my first step to do that with you guys?
7: The first step is you either go on our website, lmclinic.com, and by the by, if you want to see this show, you can stream us from that website, not just from the radio station. So go to lmclinic.com, stream the show. It's stored for the rest of the week, so you can watch it anytime or get your friends to watch it. There is a site that says health analysis appointment. You can set up that appointment. We have to do it remotely, so you're best to call and let them know. But we can get your blood drawn remotely, and then you can contact the doctor. We would prefer to have you come see us once a year in person. But, if you have a family doctor there, we can work with your family doctor to get any controlled substances written. So, we work it out. But basically, we need to get your lab work drawn. You sit down with our doctor remotely. We go through your labs. We go through your history. We decide where we need to take you. And we start you on the program.
9: That's excellent. I comment every day pretty much that my only limitations are between my ears. So if I can get myself to think along those lines and jump on board with this, that would be terrific. So Okay, well, I so appreciate all you guys do. Every time I listen to you, I learn something. So thank you for that.
10: Oh, thank you for the call, you. Susie.
7: Hey, Susie. Have a great day.
9: You guys, bye-bye. Take care. I shall. Thank you. Okay.
10: Very good. And if you're listening and you would, you're going, you know what? I need to call and make an appointment with Longevity as well. I'm going to give you that phone number right now. And it's kind of fun to remember. It's 866-86-YOUNG. That's 866-86-YOUNG. And you can also go to the website. You can watch us live on the show right now with Dr. Mixon, myself, and Dr. Umat. We would love to wave at you, and we can see you as well. Well, we can't see you, but you can see us by streaming us at lmclinic.com. This is something new for us. So 4 hours of listening of people calling in, and you can call in too and be a part of our show. All right, we are headed to Auburn. We have Patrick on the line. Patrick, welcome.
7: Hello, Patrick.
11: Hi, doctors, and hi, Lynette. I've got a kidney question for you. I'm 62.
8: It's a kidney day today.
10: Yes.
11: And I'm going in for surgery at the end of next month. And I thought I had a kidney stone, and I've had them before. And anyway, they found two cysts on my right kidney, and they classify them as one as being a 3 and one as being a 4. And I'm wondering if that's, are they talking cancer cyst, or can they, I'm sure they'll pull a sample of it and do a biopsy on it, but can the sample be cancerous and you not have cancer, if you know what I mean?
7: No. If the sample is cancerous, you have cancer. Okay. Most kidney cysts are not malignant. Most of them are benign. So, you know, don't get too paranoid.
11: Okay.
7: But the question is, when they, you said 3 and 4, is that 3 or 4 millimeters or centimeters? Or?
8: Wasnia category 3 or 4 for complex cysts.
7: Okay, if it's a complex cyst, then it's higher risk.
8: Yeah, 50 to 70%.
7: Yeah. So a complex cyst is a... There's a simple cyst, which is just a sac full of fluid, right? And that is a simple cyst. And those have a relatively low risk of being cancer. A complex cyst in which you have a sac in which there is fluid and solid kind of mixed back and forth together, or it's segmented, those cysts have something over a 50-50 chance, and as she just said, up to 70% chance of being malignant. So absolutely, they need to be biopsied.
8: Yeah, the interesting thing is, you know, I had a patient this week who had the same story that you're telling me. Went in for a lithotripsy procedure for a stone, and turned out that it wasn't a stone, and the urologist said, you have to come back, we have to do an MRI scan, and then we might need to take a biopsy.
7: Yep. So what were your symptoms? You were saying you thought it might be a stone. Were you having abdominal pain, flank pain, urinary blood? What was going on?
11: No, just this pain in that kidney area, and it felt like the same as when I had a kidney stone before, and it had been a couple of years since I had seen a urologist, and I thought, you know what, I better get back in there and kind of see maybe what's going on. Yeah. And so that's, they first did the first test, and then they went in and did a ultrasound, the first one, and then they did the MRI, the second one, and then that's where they found the two. And you are right as far as the 3 and 4 being that, not the size, but what I have is the more
7: classification.
11: Complex.
7: Yeah.
11: Yes.
7: All right. Yeah, because I was going to say a 3 or 4 centimeter cyst. Okay, if it's a simple cyst, I'm not all that excited. But if it's a class 3 or class 4 of complexity, now that's a whole different issue.
11: Hmm. what kind of treatment would they do if they found that it was indeed cancerous?
7: Yeah, well, you probably lose the kidney to start with.
11: Oh, okay.
7: And then you need to be worked up for spread, for metastasis. You know, is this localized in the kidney? And again, renal cell carcinomas, kidney cancers, sometimes they're relatively small and localized at one pole or the other of the kidney, in which case you can get just a partial removal of the kidney. Other times, but if you got two cysts, you know, where are they located? How close are they? Is one or the other or both of them malignant? That's a whole different issue. Assume the worst for a moment. You got two tumors scattered to different parts of the kidney and both are cancerous. All right, now we're in a much scarier situation than a single malignant tumor. Okay. Until your surgeons get in there and do their thing and get things off to the laboratory, we're not going to know.
11: Okay. They're saying that one is on one side of the kidney and one is directly on the other opposite side.
7: Yeah. So are we seeing something that extends through the kidney and is protruding on either side, or are we seeing two separate lesions? And once more, that's going to, you know, that's going to make a difference depending on what they find when they get there.
11: Sure.
7: So, you know, okay. A longevity doctor on the radio can't answer a lot of these questions, my friend.
11: Sure. I getcha. Okay. Well, I'll have the surgery and I'll give you guys a call up, follow back, and I'll let you know how it turned out.
7: Please do. Be great to know.
8: Let us know how you're doing. Yeah.
11: Okay, doctors. Have a good day, and same to you, Lynette.
10: Thank you.
7: Take care, sir. Bye-bye.
8: Take care.
10: All right. We are going to go to break here in just a moment, but the phone lines are wide open for you with your calls.
7: Oh, my goodness.
10: We have 25 minutes left of our show after we get back from those commercials. So if you've been thinking, I want to call, yes, do it. 206-421-5757. That's 206-421-5757 to get through with your questions for Dr. Samira Umat and Dr. Jerry Mixon. 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Stay right there. We'll be back in just a moment.
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10: Medicine. My name is Lynette, here with Dr. Jerry Mixon and Dr. Samira Umat, and taking your calls at 206-421-5757. There is still time to get in on the show today with your calls and your questions as you are aging. We're headed back to California, doctors. You ready?
7: Let's do it.
10: Let's talk to Carl. Hi, Carl.
15: Hey, how are you guys doing?
7: You know, we're doing great. How can we help you?
15: You're talking about aging. How about, I'm coming up on 90 in July. How's that for aging?
7: That's a good start. That is a good start.
15: Okay, yes. You've helped me out before, Doc. I really appreciate it. I had a question I got a little hernia. And it didn't really bother me that much. I went to the doctor and he sent me to a specialist. He said, well, we're going to cut it out. We don't have to cut it out or whatever. It doesn't bother me when I play tennis or other stuff I'm doing. It sticks out about a couple inches. Other than it looks ugly, especially when I'm naked and I'm getting out of the tub. But other than that, it doesn't bother me. So is it something that should be taken care of, or should I just ride with it?
7: Yeah. The question is, what form of hernia? Is this an inguinal hernia, a femoral hernia, an umbilical hernia? Where is it located on your body?
15: Okay, it's on the right side, right below my waistline. Well, not right below, but on that side. It's on my right side.
7: If you reach over and touch your hip bone, okay, how far towards the middle from your hip bone, and is it above or below the hip bone?
15: Okay, I'm doing it right now as we talk. Okay, it is below the hip bone.
7: Okay, and about 4 to 6 inches
15: not
7: in?
15: Not much. It's pretty much is lying there, but it is below.
7: Okay, so inguinal probably, that's the vast majority of them.
8: Yeah.
7: Femorals are usually a little below that.
15: Okay.
7: Inguinal hernias are fairly common in older men, especially those that have had vigorous physical activity during their lifetime.
15: Yep,
7: it's basically
15: right.
7: the outcome of an early birth defect. Okay. Your testicles started out up by your kidneys. And in fact, the blood supply to the testicles actually still comes from way up high inside your belly. Comes off.
15: Well, whatever it comes from, it's not affecting my sex life, thank God.
7: Well, no, that's the good news. And if you're still sexually active at 90, God has blessed you, and pray to let it continue. All right?
15: Well, you ought to see my wife, you'd understand.
7: Okay, well.

0: eye and the spermatic cord, all of these critical structures, still start off in your belly, go up and around through that little defect. And there has to be an opening in the abdominal wall that the testicle went through, and that the nerve, the blood supply, and the spermatic cord all still go through. Okay? And so if that opening is a little bit larger than average, then through the years, as you're lifting and pushing and tightening your stomach muscles and increasing the pressure in your belly, you start pushing internal organs against that little defect and stretching it out bigger and bigger.
1: Oh,
0: until eventually that bulge you see is a little piece of bowel, a little piece of your gut that is now following those cord structures down that inguinal canal. That's what the hernia is.
1: Oh, my God.
0: That's,
1: okay.
0: It's that opening, okay? As long as that bowel never gets caught, doesn't get twisted or trapped, you're not going to have any issue with it. Okay? If it ever gets trapped and twisted, now you've got a surgical emergency. You've got to go in and repair that, and you might end up losing part of your bowel. That's the bad news. The good news is, if you haven't noticed this till you were approaching 90, it's probably not going to be an issue. Okay? So, for most people, this is an elective procedure. You can fix it or not. If it's causing pain, if it's causing problems, then you fix
1: it. I'm pressing on it right now. It's hard. I just come out of the front yard. I trimmed a tree. I was out there for about an hour. Trimming a tree. That was kind of difficult. No pain, no problem. I'm right now. I'm pressing on as hard as I can. And I don't feel nothing except a bump.
0: Yeah. I wouldn't worry about it too much then. I mean, most of the time you get by. Again, I hesitate to tell you not to worry about it, because sure as I reassure you, it'll get trapped and you'll have an emergency, you know, tomorrow night. But and then I'll feel stupid.
1: Would there be an effect on my rectum right, you know, now? Because I feel a little soreness there sometimes.
2: In the rectum?
0: In the rectum? Now, that's more likely a hemorrhoid at your age. That's what
1: I do have one. By God, you're right.
0: Yeah.
1: I just got one.
0: That's basically a varicose veins of the rectum. You know, as we age, we get varicose veins in our legs. Well, we also get them from straining a stool around our rectum. And that we call a hemorrhoid. All right.
1: Right. Yeah, I just started taking my suppository there, and it seems to help.
0: Yep. And that's just fine. Once more, it can be surgically repaired if you need to. But I got to tell you, you'd have to be pretty miserable before I'd recommend hemorrhoid surgery. Because that's a miserable surgery.
1: Or the other. Either one.
0: Yeah, well, the hernia, like I said, as long as it's asymptomatic and doesn't cause you any problem, it's optional. You can fix it,
1: it looks bad, you know. I mean, in fact, I cover myself immediately now when I come out of the bathtub.
0: If at 90 you're running around at nude beaches and you're afraid people will point and laugh, then I'd get it fixed. But assuming you keep your britches on most of the time, and that is my recommendation, because 99% of the human race looks better with their clothes on than off. And the older we get, the higher that percentage gets.
1: All right. I'll drink to that, Doc. Thank you so much. And your sidekick there, she's wonderful. Thank you.
0: All right. Okay, my friend. Anything else?
3: Okay, there you go. Okay. All right. We are waiting for that last caller. We have room for you, 206-421-5757. But, doctors, you wanted to talk about something. Was that NAD? N-A-D?
0: N-A-D, yeah.
3: N-A-D.
0: Yeah, well, nicotinamide.
3: See, isn't this fun? You get to see the doctors if you're streaming online.
0: You got it.
3: And they laugh, crack each other up.
0: You remember I have said several times that probably the primary trigger for much of a

0: related decline is senescent cells.
1: Mm-hmm.
0: But one of the many triggers for senescent cells is mitochondrial dysfunction.
1: Yeah.
0: And mitochondrial dysfunction can be prevented to large measure through the use of a nicotinamide compound. Okay. Something like nicotinamide mononucleotide, MNN. So trying to raise the NAD levels in the mitochondria can help to keep healthy mitochondria, which prevents the mitochondria from becoming senescent. And senescent mitochondria then trigger the whole cell to become senescent. And the senescent cells, of course, then cause our glands to stop functioning as well. All of our hormone levels start declining. The lining of our arteries, as it develops senescence, starts letting cholesterol leak through and form plaques. It causes our brains to slow down and to help us to develop dementia. It makes our heart and our lungs get infiltrated with senescent cells. And so our hearts don't beat as efficiently. Our lungs don't work as well. Our kidneys start to go bad. Our skin starts to age and have problems. Our bones start to thin out. And all of that has its start with inadequate NAD in the mitochondria. Right. So, you know, if you're going to pick one supplement, if you had to pin me down and say, Dr. Mixon, I only want to take one thing in my life, what would you recommend? It would probably be nicotinamide mononucleotide, NMN, okay? Because if you can protect your mitochondria, you will protect your cells, and if you protect your cells from senescence, you protect yourself against most of the aging processes that accumulate through our lifetime. So, am I going to tell anybody that that is the one thing you should take? No. Because the fact is that I don't know anybody that starts the NMN in their 20s and keeps it up enough to support their mitochondria. The reality is, if you waited like I did until you're 40 or 50 before you want to do something about it, you got enough damage done that we have a whole lot of stuff we're going to have to work with. But that is probably the base. Okay, so that, Lynette, you were saying you have one? Do you have a caller?
2: I do have a caller. So let's take our break, and then we'll be back with Judy from Arlington. And you know what? We're not going to be talking about kidneys.
0: Oh, good.
2: Yes.
0: We've had a whole lot of kidney calls today.
2: So stay right there. We'll be back with more Leading Edge Medicine in just a moment.
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0: Medicine. My name is Lynette, here with Dr. Jerry Mixon and Dr. Samira Umat. Sorry about that, Dr. Samira. I messed up on your name. At least it's at the end of the show today. All right, we are going to take a phone call from Arlington. We're headed to Arlington. We've got Judy on the line. Hi there, Judy. How can we help?
1: Hi. Hello, Dr. Mixon. I have a question about my ankles. I have some broken, like, blood vessels coming on to them. And I haven't been to a doctor in quite a while. And I'm older. I'm about 70 now. And I was wondering if you could tell me a little bit about those.
2: Well, tell me a little more about these broken vessels. I mean, does it look like a red kind of spider web down there with lots of little tiny red lines? Or is it turning dark brown?
1: Okay, it's kind of a purplish.
2: Okay, and the skin in between still looks pretty normal?
1: I don't know what you mean by normal.
2: Well,
1: I'm really thin skin.
2: Okay, but if the skin is turning brown, it's getting hemosiderin, that means that you're basically the blood vessels are starting to leak and you're getting damage to that skin. And if that happens, then we have to be a little more concerned. If all you got is the little red lines, then it's not of great concern. These are little tiny, you've developed some varicose veins that have caused some increased pressure on the little tiny arterioles, the tiny, tiny arteries that pump blood into the capillary beds. And they are so small that the red cells kind of march through them in single file. And so increased pressure above that on the other side of the capillary beds, usually triggered by varicose veins where the valves are breaking down, that'll give you these little red lines. In and of themselves, they're not dangerous, but they tell us that you got kind of venous obstruction. The blood is not flowing through these lower extremities back towards your heart as efficiently and smoothly as it should. So you're getting kind of some back pressure down there.
1: They're kind of purple in color, actually.
2: Yeah, all right. So you are getting a little bit of discoloration and poor oxygenation. That purplish color is that the tissues are not getting enough oxygen. And that tells me that they're not draining well, and either the arterial supply or the venous drainage are impaired in some way. Is it painful?
1: I'm sorry. No, just unsightly for one.
2: Okay.
1: I wouldn't wear shorts or sandals.
2: Okay.
1: So
2: at this point, it sounds like it's a cosmetic issue more than it is a pathology we need to intervene with. See, I get worried if the skin is getting so thin and it's getting darker, instead of a purplish, it's getting brown or even darker and darker, a dark brown, almost a black. That usually means the skin is on the verge of dying. And you can end up with a vascular ulcer there where the skin has actually died from lack of blood supply. That's something we sure don't want to have happen. At this stage, a support hose will probably give you the relief you need.
1: Okay.
2: So you might start just with that, just with a mild support hose. Give a little bit of compression there to a little counter pressure to see to it that the blood doesn't back up and get static.
1: Okay. Thank you very much.
2: Do you have anything to add beyond that?
3: Well, I was just going to say that you can get the homeopathic cream Arnica over the counter. And Arnica is really very good to reduce discoloration, decreases inflammation, and very helpful.
2: You're right. I didn't think of that. Good for you.
1: Thank you. I've been wanting to cut down back on my sugars and all that stuff that causes inflammation. So thank you for that.
2: Okay.
3: You're welcome.
2: All right. Thank you for the call, young lady.
4: Yeah. All right, doctors, just 3 minutes left of our show today. We want to get folks into longevity because we have three locations, so there's got to be one close to you in Linwood, also in Tacoma, and in Kirkland. And why do we want to see them, doctors?
2: Because we want them to have better lives. Mm-hmm. We want them to be strong and happy and energetic and do things in their life instead of becoming vegetative and sitting around and, quote, surfing the World Wide Web. For
4: no, no, we don't want that.
2: I want them out running up and down the streets having a good time. Okay?
3: You'd be surprised at how many young kids are surfing the World Wide Web.
2: I would not be surprised.
4: So worried about that. Wow.
2: Yeah. No, this is why childhood obesity is becoming a major problem in America. And we used to just see type 2 diabetics in their 60s and 70s, and now we're seeing them in their teens because of the sedentary lifestyle and the weight gain.
3: Yeah.
2: So, which we really need to fix. But no, Longevity Medical Clinic is here to help you have a better life, to give you the energy, the physical and emotional energy, to get rid of that blah feeling, that lack of energy. I want you to go out for a walk and feel so good you can't help breaking into a run just to feel your muscles flex and the wind on your face. 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
4: 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We'll see you next week. Thank you for listening.
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11: 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I am your host, Steve Summers. Before we jump in today, let me take a step back because I remember this conversation like it was yesterday. I was talking to Dr. Neil Levin just a few years ago, and I asked him, I said, Dr. Levin, if you were stuck on a desert island, what key nutrients would you take? because, you know, it's confusing for us. There are so many vitamins out there. What is the most important one? If you're like me, I don't want to take 10 to 20 pills a day. I just don't. So anyway, Dr. Levin said, Steve, we're working on this. A few years went by, and folks, here we are today. And on the show to talk with us about that, Dr. Neil Levin is here. He's a chiropractor, nutritionist, and high-level advisor to Purity Products. Dr. Levin, I remember that conversation. I do. Welcome back to the show.
12: You know, that's funny. I remember that conversation as well, and you weren't the only one who had asked me that. I've had so many patients over the years ask me just about that. Doc, you know, if you were stuck on a desert island and you could only have one thing, what would it be? Or, Doc, I'm giving them five or six formulas. Doc, I just want one thing. And this super pill is the answer to that question. I brought that question back to Purity Products and I said, look, this is getting unruly. I mean, I'm giving my patients a multi. I'm giving them fish oil and krill oil. If they're over 45, they need the CoQ10. Mm-hmm. All the multis are underpowered in terms of vitamin D. So I'm giving them vitamin D. The B12s and all these multis are wrong. Folks over 50, 60 can't absorb it. I'm giving them a B12.
11: Right.
12: And it was getting that they're walking out of here with a bag of pills and they're rolling their eyes at me. So I said to Purity, I'm like, guys, we got to come up with one super formula is what I called it. And they came back. It took them about a year to do it.
11: Wow.
12: And they came back with the super pill. And this is the answer. When I have somebody that says, I just want one thing.
11: Right.
12: This is what I give them, Steve, because this is the multivitamin. I'm talking about a world class multivitamin. So this is your krill oil. It's your fish oil. It's your CoQ10. This has got as much lutein, Steve, as an eye formula, a full 10 milligrams of a very high-end lutein. It's got the astaxanthin for the eyes. Wow. Steve, there's 2,000 international units of vitamin D. This has got the right B12 for folks in their 50s, 60s, 70s to give them that energy that they want. This is the answer. If you're only going to take one thing, hands down, the super pill is it.
11: Well, I remember the conversation very well. And to be fair, it had to have been one of those ding light bulb moments, right? I mean, this is actually huge because there is no other multivitamin on the market, at least I know of, that does this.
12: Yeah. There is none. And, you know, it's like, what do you need to take? Let's check the boxes. What do people sure. have to take? You have to take an omega-3, whether it's fish oil or krill oil.
11: Check.
12: I like both because yep. that's just critical for brain health and heart health, visual health. It makes your skin look great. It makes all the cells of the body work effectively. According to a recent study, 98% of us are low in omega-3s, you wow. must take an omega-3. That's right. in here. You have to take vitamin D. If you're above Atlanta, let's say, you have to take vitamin D because for the whole winter, you're not making any. And then if you slather on the sunscreen in the summer, you're still not making any. And vitamin D is critical for everything. It signals to a tenth of the human genome. It's important for muscle health, eye health, immune health, brain health, happy mood. You want to feel good? It's your vitamin D. You got to get that in there. The average multi, Steve, is going to give you 400 international units. That's wow. a joke. The super pill has a full 2,000 international units.
11: That's huge.
12: Of vitamin D.
11: That's huge.
12: A meaningful dose.
11: Yeah.
12: And the list goes on and on. It's 100 milligrams of CoQ10. It's the right B12. So what I hear from my patients, let's say they come in on a Monday and they're, you know, have some neck pain or back pain. I want to see them again later in the week. They come in and they're like, wow, doc, this makes a difference. This isn't like a regular multi where you take it and you hope it's going to work.
11: Right.
12: This is like, wow, I feel better. Once people start on the super pill, this is just something they get over and over and over.
11: Well, the way I view this, this is kind of a next generation new frontier of supplementation. It's where one simple pill that you have in your elite multi that you're talking about, an elite omega-3, you said, with krill oil and fish oil, and then you augment that with the cellular energizers like coenzyme Q10, talked about astaxanthin and lutein for the eyes and skin, and even ginkgo, which I don't think you mentioned, for brain health. Now, that is a great idea right there. Because we get a little bit older, things slow down. Ginkgo is great for brain health. I mean, does this all surprise you that it's never been done before?
12: You know, I've always been surprised that it hasn't been done before. But, you know, I don't get involved in the intrinsics. But mm-hmm. when I talk to Jan over there at Purity, Jason over there, You know, this took them over a year to put together because to get everything stabilized, because with the fish oil and acryl oil and then the multi, to make everything work just right wasn't easy. But then the benefits are so great. Let's go to this recent study. This is a recent large randomized study. This is on multivitamins.
13: This would be interesting. Right here.
12: The multivitamin they used isn't half the multi we're talking about right now. So this is a randomized, double-blind, placebo-controlled study performed by researchers, Steve, from Wake Forest University School of Medicine in collaboration with Brigham and Women's Hospital in Boston. That's an affiliate of Harvard. So very high-end study. 2,262 older men and women, average age 72. This was published in September 2022, so very recent.
13: Yeah.
12: What the researchers found was nothing less than shocking. They did the study over 3 years. They gave them cognitive tests at baseline. So that's thinking tests. How is this person thinking? Okay. Everybody was normal cognitively when the test began. Mm-hmm. Now, 3 years later, they redid the cognitive test. Some were on placebo, of course. Some were on the multi. The multivitamin slowed cognitive decline, Steve, by 60%.
13: No way.
12: You would have thought this would have been trumpeted from the hilltops, but you know what? The media, they love to come out and pan vitamins. So when, God forbid, a study comes out that doesn't show the vitamin did an amazing job, that's big headlines. Yeah. But this, 60. This is major, and it's from Harvard. It's from Wake Forest, Brigham Young Hospital. It cut down cognitive decline by 60%. So that's just outstanding.
13: That's
12: Let me tell you something. The multi we're talking about here, the super pill, is order of magnitudes better. You know, just the nutrients are better. So you asked me about ginkgo before.
13: Yes.
12: So when you combine a multi with ginkgo biloba, which has wonderful support for the brain, along with krill oil and fish oil, incredible support for the brain, B vitamins, so important for the brain. And then you add our elite lutein, which has tons of brain benefits, along with skin benefits and eye benefits. This becomes just an outstanding brain formula on top of it being great for the heart and energy. The first thing people are going to notice is energy. But this is going to work. This is protecting your brain. We all want to age gracefully. The super pill is going to help you do just that.
13: You mentioned something a while ago, why it took a year to develop this. Purity Products has been around for 25 plus years now, so they don't do anything halfway. I mean, you put the components together, and you want to make sure that it works. And when it does, you want to tell people about it, just like the super pill. It can deliver a multiple mode of action that goes way beyond just a basic multivitamin. And it boils down to what you like to call a difference maker in nutritional technologies. If you can, explain the savings here and why this is so advanced. Because I know savings is so important for so many people out there.
12: Wow, that is like such a great point. Because, you know, people used to complain about the sheer amount of stuff I would give them, right? Mm-hmm. But they were also rolling their eyes at my receptionist when she gives them the number for the cost of it. Because if you're talking about, if you go out and buy a very top quality multivitamin, and then you're going to get some krill oil and some fish oil, and you're going to get CoQ10, and the top selling CoQ10 brand is 100 milligrams. We have 100 milligrams right here. Mm-hmm. You're going to get an eye formula with 10 milligrams of a very good lutein. So I can't see doing it for less than, and you're going to get a vitamin D formula and maybe a high-end B12.
13: Yeah.
12: I don't see you doing it for less than $200. And, you know, the fact that since you're bringing up money, the fact that Purity is letting folks try a full one-month supply of this for $9.95, I mean, that is really, you know why they do it, Steve?
13: Why?
12: Because they want people to try it. They know this is a superior product. They're not out to lose money, Purity Products. But in essence, when you get this, they're pretty much losing money, because I think the first 1,000 callers even getting free shipping. You'll know that better than me. But I mean, between the shipping and the cost of the vitamin, they're out big money when someone gets one of these. But they know once people say, see, wow, this is really a lot better than what I was taking, they're going to want to continue.
13: You know, I think this is a good time to clarify how Purity can claim things like better joint comfort in just 7 days with the Purity Super Pill. Because, hey, let's be honest here. I mean, you can't get this benefit from a regular malty out there. It just doesn't exist. Characterize why adding the omega-3s to Purity Super Pill really leverages the science of these omega-3s from krill to reduce joint pain from exercise and activity in just 7 days.
12: This is a great study. This is double-blind, placebo-controlled out of the Journal of the American College of Nutrition. And Steve, this was done on only 300 milligrams of krill oil. It was a high-end krill oil, but it's 300 milligrams. Mm-hmm. We use 500 milligrams of krill oil, and we use something called phospho-boost krill oil. So what have they done here? They've taken out more of the sea salts, and by doing that, they concentrate up the omega-3s and the phospholipids. And so you just, this is a really, really good krill oil. So you're going to get this benefit and then some. So in this study, in just 7 days, the folks that had knee discomfort, and I think these folks, if I remember correctly, were in their 50s. In just 7 days, Steve, they were 28% more comfortable.
13: Wow.
12: They didn't do anything different. They weren't exercising or using PT or taking NSAIDs. They added krill oil.
13: Right.
12: In 30 days, they were 38% more comfortable. Now, researchers didn't stop there. They checked their joint flexibility, their joint functionality, all improved. On top of that, they measured something called C-reactive protein, which is a marker of inflammation. And we want to see that go down. And in this study, the folks on krill oil, C-reactive protein moved nicely in the right direction, showing that not only were people more comfortable, more functional, but their blood levels of this substance, C-reactive protein, were improved. So all around, tremendous benefit. This happened in 7 days. So I can say unequivocally that if you have joint discomfort, especially knee joint discomfort, because that's what this study was on, just krill oil tea seems to work just wonderful for making people more comfortable. So if you get this Purity Super Pill and you have the common aches and pains that come along with aging or overuse or being a weekend warrior, once you start to use this for about 7 days, you should feel more comfortable.
13: Well, this is a win-win because if you take something and it's going to make you feel better, going to make your joints feel better, you're going to want to exercise and have more activity on top of that. So
12: that's universal. When I'm a chiropractor, so I see that all the time. They come in here, they're complaining, I can't exercise, I can't play golf, I can't play tennis, hiking's not comfortable anymore, I can't play with the grandkids, everything hurts. I'm going up and down the stairs, whatever it is, and I start adjusting them. And once they feel better, they get back to doing the things they want to do. So yes, any therapy, any intervention that's going to help folks feel more comfortable tends to make them happier. And when you're happier and you're more comfortable, what do? You want to get back to your life, whether it's tennis or golf or hiking or playing with the grandkids or shopping or just doing more things. And we want all our customers to get out there and enjoy their lives.
13: And I think, Dr. Lemon, this is a perfect time to remind our listeners about the great news here in this special offer. 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I'll give out that number here in just a couple of minutes. Let's bring Dr. Neil Levin back online here with us. And as you're talking, I'm sitting here hearing this cash register going off. If I was to go out and swallow all 15 to 20 vitamin pills a day with somewhere between $200 and $300 a month, you've gone through this whole litany of things. But one of the things that you haven't mentioned just yet, you've checked off literally all of the boxes here, but you insisted that Purity include 100 milligrams of coenzyme Q10 in this formula. Now, that's for energy, right?
12: Yeah. Now, if you go to the average, I don't know, big box store, club store, the best-selling CoQ10 has 100 milligrams of CoQ10. That's a good amount of CoQ10. Mm-hmm. So we have 100 milligrams of CoQ10. Now, why is CoQ10 important anyway? Think of CoQ10 as like your battery charger.
13: Okay.
12: When you eat some food, whether it's fat, carbohydrates, protein, the body takes those, it absorbs them, it brings them to the cells. Once in the cells, it gets into the mitochondria, and those are your little blast furnaces. That's where you turn food into cellular energy. Well, one of the linchpins to turn food into cellular energy is CoQ10. Mm-hmm. You need lots of CoQ10 to effectively make your food into cellular energy. Now, when you were 20, Steve, you made oodles of CoQ10. By the time you're 70, that number is cut in half. So when you look at a 70-year-old, they're not really moving like a 20-year-old, right? So but the question becomes, can you by orally ingesting CoQ10 in supplement form, bump your levels back up? And the answer is yes. But CoQ10, it's absorbable, but when you take it with krill oil, it goes up. It's much better absorbable. So maybe 4 or 5 times better absorbed.
13: Nice.
12: And that's what we have it. We have in this krill oil, fish oil matrix. Now, one other point in CoQ10, for those out there listening that take a statin drug, and, you know, a ton of folks over 50 are on statins. They're one of the best-selling drugs out there, and we're not going to pass judgment on statins here, but the point is, if you're using a statin to lower your cholesterol because your doctor told you to, one of the side effects of statins is myalgias, is muscle pain, is discomfort. I see this all the time as a chiropractor. Mm-hmm. Folks come in and they tell me about that. It's widely held belief is that one of the reasons people get these myalgias, these muscle aches and pains from statins, is because it lowers your CoQ10 even more. So if you're taking CoQ10, if you're taking a statin, it's going to lower your CoQ10. So if you're on statins, you absolutely want a multi that has CoQ10. You want to get that CoQ10 in there. The point is, isn't it nice to know when you're taking the super pill, this also becomes your CoQ10 formula in a very absorbable omega-3 matrix.
13: Exactly. And I'm so glad you addressed that because the energy factor in this is so vitally important. If you just join us, we're talking to Dr. Neil Levin with Purity Products. You know, one of the many ingredients in here that is a clinically validated nutrient is called lutein. Now, I know you mentioned that a little bit earlier. It's plant-based superfood from marigold flowers. It's really the centerpiece of basically every single eye or vision formula out there on the market. And you guys actually use 10 full milligrams in this formula. It helps with sharper vision, helps with macular health, glare reduction. I thought that was a little surprising, which is great when you drive at night. I mean, this is great for brain function, too. So, I mean, when you consider how much is in the Purity Super Pill multivitamin, Dr. Levin, Purity Super Pill, I would say at, 40 times more here? Is that right? That's a big deal.
12: It's funny that you say that because I was just looking at the supplement facts panel on the leading multi just now when you started asking me this question. Mm-hmm. And they have 0.25 milligram Wow. We have 10 milligrams. 10. So, yes, that's 40 times. That's the difference.
13: Huge.
12: So we have 40 times more lutein, and it's a very special lutein. It's called LuteMax 2020. Lots and lots of studies. Yes, it comes from marigold flowers. Mm-hmm. Yes, it's clinically tested. It's a top lutein in terms of research. And the research is plain. The benefits are for vision are amazing. So LuteMax 2020 improves contrast sensitivity. It improves glare threshold. So if you're driving at night and you know that glare that they can hit you in the eyes, that bothersome glare,
13: oh, yeah.
12: This protects the eyes. It protects the eyes from blue light. Blue light is a very big problem. Like if you're looking at your computer, like I am right now, mm-hmm. It's shining blue light in your eyes. Your cell phone, when you're outside, you get a lot of blue. You've heard of blue blockers.
13: Yes.
12: Those sunglasses, one of the things they do is block blue light. Too much blue light puts the kibosh on your sleep. So you're watching some TV or you're playing on your computer or your worst case scenario, you're bringing your cell phone to bed with you and looking at that, that's going to trash your melatonin and make it hard to sleep.
13: Yep.
12: Well, if you have enough lutein, it's almost like an internal blue block where it's protecting you from blue light. So, I mean, and it also boosts something called BDNF, that's brain-derived neurotrophic factor. What is that?
13: It's memory, right?
12: That's actually the factor that helps your brain neurons grow and make new synapses. And so,
13: nice.
12: Yeah, I mean, lutein, great for the eyes, great for the brain, amazing skin benefits. You take lutein and it helps make your skin look beautiful. So, yeah, this formula is just amazing. Imagine you take your multi, and you're going to get your multi now. You get your eye formula. You get your vitamin D formula. You get your CoQ10. And you get your omega-3 formula all in one. It's just three pills. They're soft gels, so they slide right down. Easy to swallow. And you're getting a month supply from Purity for $9.95. So that is, you know, this is one of those things you hear a lot of. You hear a lot of advertising these days,
13: right.
12: Steve. You really do. I guess I'm being an advertiser right now, but I'm really a doctor that's just talking to you like I would talk to any of the patients that came in here. I saw probably 20 people this morning. This is the way I talk to them. 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This is your foundational nutrient. 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
13: 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Dr. Neil Levin, let's have some fun here. 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Is the super pill easy to take?
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13: All right, here's a good one. 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
13: All right. I have issues with my knees and my joints. Can the super pill help that?
12: In 7 days, Steve, we went over it a little while ago. American College of Clinical Nutrition. In just 7 days, the folks with knee joint discomfort were 28% more comfortable. In 30 days, they were 38% more comfortable. So, yeah, knees. I found in my practice, this is the kind of formula that just pretty much is very joint friendly.
13: All right. Considering what we know about Purity Super Pill here, do you have any testimonials that you can share?
12: Oh, yeah. I did pull four, just the first few I saw here. This guy's got a fun name, Bebop, from Lehigh Valley, Pennsylvania. He's in the age 55 to 64 bracket, rates at 5 stars. He says, best multi. I'm so happy switching to the Purity Super Pill. Wow. Good mix of vitamins, krill and fish oil and CoQ10. Easy to take. I feel better after just a couple of weeks.
13: Give me another one.
12: One nickname April from Mesa, Arizona. She says, amazing. I'm 65 years old. I feel like I'm in my 30s. People say I look like I'm in my 40s. The Super Pill makes me feel amazing. I love all the Purity products.
13: All right, one more. Here.
12: Sean T. He says, so much in one pill, excellent quality. It's easier to take just one pill instead of several. Definitely a plus. I don't have time to count out pills every day, every week. Take one of these and you're good to go. I could tell an immediate difference while on this product. More energy, less health issues. Highly recommend. I have a few more here, but we can leave it there because I can tell you firsthand, my patients love this product. This is vitamin taking made easy. If you hate having all those bottles, if you hate taking 15 or 20 pills, this is your omega-3, your multivitamin, your vitamin D, your CoQ10, your I formula, your D formula, your B12 formula, all rolled into one. Amazing value, easy to take, very, very high end. So yeah, this is one of those, once people start on this, they want to continue. This is a great nutrient. And again, for $9.95, absolutely give this a try.
13: Dr. Neil Lemon, we've run out of time. I better go and give out that number.
12: Time always flies by, Steve. Thanks for having me.
13: All right, I've got some great news. We have set aside 1,000 bottles of Purity Super Pill for today's show. 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
16: Interesting and helpful discussion this week.
18: That's always good, isn't it?
16: It is good. Sometimes this can get complicated, but I think people get the gist of what you're trying to get at with last week's show and today's as well, and that's having the right health care documents in place. It's an important part of estate planning. We've talked about how a lot of people, just 50%, have a will or trust, but up to 70% of people have no health care documentation. They don't know what to do if they have a health care emergency or crisis in this life.
17: Yep.
16: And that they need someone to answer questions and make decisions. And a lot of people have nobody in line for that.
18: Yeah, it's an interesting gap, isn't it? I mean, I understand that a lot of people haven't done estate planning in general, but that means some people have done some wills and other things, but then they didn't get the healthcare documents, which I don't understand in some ways, but that's okay. The big deal is every individual needs these. I never know if I'm going to have a health incident. I'm pretty healthy. I'm actually very healthy. So I'm very blessed with that. If someone who is not healthy continuously, they may have a higher understanding that a healthcare document is necessary. But those who are healthy, we tend to push off these things. I'm not going to die tomorrow. Mm-hmm. I'm not going to have a health incident tomorrow. Everything is going okay. And really, I just don't understand how we can guarantee that. And if we have these emergency situations intervene in our life, then we're putting those who need our attention in a really bad predicament. Number one, there's already high emotion, high chaos, and now they don't have the documents. Mm. And now we don't know who to listen to and who has the legal authority to make the decisions. Boy, that's just a bad scenario all around. And not only that, also we talked about last week, and you can head over to legacyandfaith.com and find all of our previous podcasts. We talked about that each individual, you're created in the image of God. You are worth having an estate plan because we need these documents alone set around you to care for you and make sure that you are going to be cared for in a way that you envision and see fit. And lastly, a really important thing I mentioned, which I want to bring back to the table again, which is our society, specifically our younger people, 30s and below, seem to be in a mental health crisis. There's not enough counselors there, social media and all these other things. And so healthcare documents are not just for the old and aging. It may be as critical and as important to have healthcare documents around every single individual.
16: That's an amazing statistic.
18: So that's where we're at. We need to get this.
16: To review then from last week, what are those main documents everyone needs?
18: Yeah, great. Which is number one, a healthcare power of attorney. That is a standard healthcare, takes care of your body, medications, surgeries. So your physical one is wrapped up in the healthcare power of attorney. Washington State has a mental health statute. So therefore, I create a mental health power of attorney, which is separated from the health care. In addition, that statute actually requests that specific questions are asked. And I don't see any documents that roll across my desk from the outside sources that have those questions. So so that is an important document. HIPAA compliance. So if we need access to medical records, we have to have a HIPAA compliant authority that says, yes, these people can have access to my medical records. And then the fourth one in dealing with health issues is the end of life document, or also known as a living will. So that is the pull the plug or the dying process elections. So those are the four major documents that every person needs.
16: Okay, then that sets up who are the right people to put on these documents. Who are the, we call them with the will and the trust, it's the executor, but right. This is what it, what are they called in
18: this healthcare? Is called a healthcare representative. Okay. So a representative.
16: Okay. Who do we choose for these things?
18: Yeah, that's an important question. And a lot of times what I see clients move towards is, is there someone in the family that has medical experience? Do we have a doctor? Do we have a nurse? Do we have somebody that has any type of specific training in the medical community? Because they could be a very strong decision in making that first. Of course, we tend to always put in spouses as the first option. And that's because spouses know each other and they care for each other. And that's kind of the natural instinct. But then who falls after that? Or if you're single, who is the primary individual? So so who is it that has any type of medical background? Now, sometimes they don't have the bedside manners. They may have the knowledge, but they don't, that they really don't have the compassion and care. And so so really one of the first things that I talk to clients about is, well, who is it that is going to be patient enough to make, help you make appointments, drive you to places, be with you in doctor meetings? And nowadays, it doesn't have to be the person next to you. So, so yes, we tend to think of, well, who's close to me? And that's really setting up who can drive me to the doctor, who can help me, that's right, physically next to me.
16: If you're not married, but if you're not married, this would be hard to find.
18: It can be. Yeah. And then even add in the layer of, I have multiple clients that have no spouse and no children, or if you're married but no children, then who are your backups? And so so that's where you start looking at siblings or nieces and nephews that you entrust to. Then if we really don't have family around you, then who are the people in community? And last but least, but there are services that you can hire. And so there's certainly a pecking order of comfort of who would be able to stand next to me and really assist me. And nowadays, it doesn't have to be the person who's next door or the person who's right next to you, because we can do

0: lean heavily upon doctors. Others do not. Others want naturopathic remedies first. They want other alternative options to be implemented or looked at before they go to traditional medications or pharmaceuticals. So also, who thinks like I think and would honor how I want to be cared for, that could also be a really big determining factor on who you ultimately name in that spot.
1: But there are services you can hire. Is this something, for instance, that your firm does? Are you someone who's hired to do these kinds of decisions?
0: So we will help with financial stability, but I actually don't make medical decisions. We're just not set up to send somebody. We don't have a social worker on staff or someone else who would do wellness checks and build a more medical lifeline between the client and the office.
1: So there are services that specialize just
0: in absolutely.
1: This.
0: There are a few law firms that I know of that have that type of a service available, and that's really what they do. They bring in either a social worker, they even hire nurses, and they're really set up for elder care and aging in place and having that connection to make those healthcare decisions. So that's not my firm.
1: Okay.
0: But I highly respect the ones because it's a big task to have that apart.
1: I would think so. Well, and then how is this paid for if this person only has power over healthcare decisions?
0: Yeah, that's right. Yeah. And so we have to have a good financial power of attorney. And then so specifically, if you ever needed institutional assistance, then the question is, well, who is making that healthcare decision versus who is making the financial decision? Sometimes they are the same individual, but oftentimes they are not, because managing money is a different skill set than the care and compassion and need of being over your healthcare decisions or having the same healthcare philosophy that you do. So they may be very different individuals. A good attorney will make sure that those documents are lining up so that the financial power of attorney is not making independent decisions for and refusing to pay medical costs versus the healthcare person making elaborate out of alignment healthcare decisions that cost the estate much more. So there has to be the ability in the documents for these individuals to work together and hone in each other. So if I wanted to be cared for in a certain manner, but my finances don't allow that, so the healthcare provider may go, no, I want the best. They got to be in the penthouse looking over the water and having private care. Well, but does my estate allow for that?
1: Right.
0: So can my finances support that decision? So there has to be a communication, and the documents themselves have to be set up properly for that communication.
1: And particularly the end of life document we were talking off air, but this is becoming more and more of a big deal, not so much in America, but other countries who have socialized medicine.
0: Oh, yes.
1: They want you to euthanize. I mean, this whole thing of euthanizing people, even against their will sometimes, just because it'll save everybody the money and save our healthcare system the money.
0: Yeah, because they've got so many other people to care for.
1: That is such a pressure.
0: And limited budgets.
1: It's a real predicament.
0: Yeah, so I have seen, unfortunately, that trend in other countries. And if it starts in other countries, then somehow it sneaks in to our shores.
1: Mm-hmm.
0: And I'm not so sure that is a very biblical view at all, that we're just supposed to let people ride out to pasture instead of care for them and work tirelessly to ensure their health and their comfort in as people age. So yeah, that end of life document, it's called a living will.
1: Mm-hmm.
0: That's a really important document as well, because it will lay out different decisions that someone wants to make for themselves.
1: Mm-hmm.
0: And again, this ideology of letting someone else make that

0: decision for you. And is there's a part of it that is offensive in, internally in me because of my biblical foundation. And obviously you setting up the question is probably
1: kind of a big issue.
0: We should
1: talk about this some more after the break. So
0: yeah.
1: People need help with their health care documents or other estate planning issues. How do they get in touch with you, Paul?
0: Well, head over to legacyandfaith.com. 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
1: Along with co-host Mark Holland, looking at the importance of health care documents for your estate plan. It is separate from a will or trust, and so many people have no plan in this area. So Paul is bringing us through some of the things we need to have as far as our documentation. And before the break, we are getting into the subject of the whole end of life.
0: Yeah.
1: Healthcare documents, and that can be real tricky, particularly in a lot of the pressures we have with today's medical system, healthcare system.
0: Yeah, it's a really important conversation. So I'm glad you kind of stopped us and so that we can talk a little bit more about it. And even from the legal side, I see a lot of people struggling with this specifically. So the documents that I review from the general public are very, very broad. So I don't like that to begin with. Most standard templated documents are very difficult to work with. And so I really encourage that if you have not done any of this type of planning, number one, it's critical. It's very important that you get this stuff done. So please, whether it's me or whether it's some other attorney, please get to somebody who can assist you well. And so the end of life documents, the general definition is have two doctors determined that there is no medical assistance that will help you get healthy. So in other words, you have an incurable injury, disease, or illness. And the general public documents say, or you are permanently unconscious, or death is imminent. Now, I don't like that or. I think that's too broad, because so if I have a terminal illness, but I'm not unconscious, I'm not about ready to die, then my end of life document is already kicked in. That seems to be too broad in what I have thought through. So my documents are far more limited, and I use an and statement instead of an or. So two doctors have written in your permanent medical records that you have an incurable injury, disease, or illness, and has rendered you unconscious, and death is imminent. Now, that is a much more narrow funnel of decision-making for my clients than the or statement. So, so again, the general document that I have seen from the public and from what specifically templated documents, I don't like it all. So I think it's way too broad. Now, there's a couple decisions that need to be made within that document, such as, do you want hydration during the dying process? So think through, now someone is in the dying process. Do you want hydration during that time period? Do you want a feeding tube? What about medications? Do you want drugs to make sure that that you are, your body is at rest
5: or
0: and not
5: or whatever?
0: It's this the drug of choice. Mm-hmm. So I figure if I'm a drug addict for the last couple of days of my life, the Lord will forgive me. It's okay. But some people have very strong feelings about medications and drugs, and I totally get it. So, and then I use a very interesting conversation because of just who I am, which is I ask clients that, so that this is additional. This is not found in any other document because, well, it's my documents that I add this next layer of questions. And it really hits to the heart, Mark, of what you have raised, which is, but other countries appear to be taking greater and greater liberties to pull people off of longevity and medications to keep them living versus almost wanting them to go down the aisle of death.
5: Yeah, well, we mentioned the mental health aspect of it. People are been depressed for 2 weeks and they say, I just want to check out. And
0: That's a whole different creature.
5: And that's happening in other countries.
0: Yeah, so because I have seen this in other countries and the mentality shift, I started asking a question probably about 10 years ago that asks, would you like an additional statement? So this is additional. This is not found in any other traditional document for specifically for end of life, which is, would you want a statement in your document that says, I do not give authority to anybody to hasten or speed up my death. I want to die naturally. Mm. So in other words, the thought process that I had behind asking that question and even coming up with the language to put in to end of life documents is that I think that many people would share the value that my body is going to be the one that tells me that it's time to go, that the Lord is calling me home. And I understand that we fight to stay alive. Although many clients that I serve that are born again and have given their life to Christ, they're very comfortable with allowing this shell to fall to the ground, knowing what their eternity looks like. But the document then can add a statement, and it's to cue off that exact mentality that you're talking about, which is, I want to make sure that nobody starts giving me additional morphine, that if the mentality ever hits the American shores or in Washington State, God bless us, and that all of a sudden, there's not a shift in thinking that says, I'm still not worth it. I'm created in the image of God, even if I'm older, even if I lose some of my mental capacity, even if I am sick longer, I am still created in His image. And I don't know what my last breath might be able to do. I have a very, very good friend, and his dad was struggling with mental health, or just memory issues, not mental health, please, with memory issues. And he seemed to progress very rapidly. And then all of a sudden, he started to regain some of his memory. Mm. And he lived for another, I don't know, 4 or 5 years because of the care he started to receive. And he led multiple other individuals to Jesus Christ, even after those incidences. So when is it time for us to proclaim that I am not worthy? Mm. When is it time for me to proclaim God is done with me? Now, Paul did. He said, I fought the fight. I ran the race. And so he had a clear distinguishing understanding with his relationship with God. But for someone else to make that decision on my behalf, I don't believe it falls biblically in line with how we should be taking care of each other.
5: For end of life, there are some scenarios where it does seem like you would put in it, you know, I don't want to be kept artificially alive.
0: Correct.
5: I'm brain dead,
0: yeah,
5: and I'm being kept alive,
0: yeah,
5: by
0: and that's
5: a
0: the
5: ventilator
0: living will.
5: Or whatever.
0: Yeah. Yeah. And that's the living will. So if you meet these certain markers, mm-hmm, and I've been in this state and doctors say there's no hope, there's nothing they can do, I'm unconscious and death is imminent. Well,
5: don't keep me alive artificially.
0: Correct, because mm-hmm, that is artificial. That is, mm-hmm, actually not natural.
5: Mm-hmm.
0: That's man-made.
5: Right.
0: And so so it's really difficult to put in a statement that says, I want to die naturally, but then I want to remain on life support for 30 days. Which one do you want? Because life support is not natural. Now, if you don't fit all the other boxes, which is no medical hope, unconscious and death is imminent, well, then that document shouldn't turn on yet. In the general document, in the documents I see that are too broad, that would actually turn on at that moment. Mm-hmm. And so, and I've had clients who have pulled out of comas. I had one specifically that was in a coma for a couple of weeks, and it was touch and go. We just didn't know which way it was going to go. But so he didn't mark all the boxes, mm-hmm, that doctors could not confirm that there's no medical hope and that death was imminent. So therefore, that document never turned on because we use and instead of or.
5: Mm.
0: So if we had used an or statement, somebody may have had that legal authority to go ahead and pull him off of a life support, and he would have lost time here on earth to do the calling that God has placed upon, mm, his life. And then, you know, that leads me to what we call a physician's order, a pulse document. Mm. And the listeners may recognize that document. It's a green form. And it's interesting, in my experience, hospitals and doctors want that form filled out all the time. And I have a little bit of a contrary view of this document, which is I'm very concerned that if someone signs this, that they override the care that I've taken in my document. So that's number one. A physician's order for life-sustaining treatment, if we really look at it, this is protecting not the individual but the medical community so that they can have hands off. And there may be circumstances when this is a good document to look at. If, mm-hmm, you are in an end-of-life circumstance, you know, if you're aging in place and have severe mental issues. So this is a document that ends up, many people put it on the refrigerator so that our EMT heroes can understand whether to resuscitate you or not, whether to get you to a hospital and put you on the life support. But I have some grave and big questions whether or not this is a document that should be used as much as what the medical community is pushing on us.
5: Mm.
0: And again, I might be wrong. I'm willing to be corrected. No one has ever, I've made this comment on air before. I've talked to medical professionals. I have doctors as clients. And no one's ever really a pushback that I have a wrong thought process on this, but because it protects the medical community, then my concern is it protecting my client? Is it protecting my client with all the different options that a client may need to make? And so and let me say one last thing here as we close this out. See, I said two shows.
5: Okay.
0: We're down to,
5: yeah,
0: two,
5: you're
0: shows.
5: Gonna do it.
0: Which is there's also a, I have a document within my firm that I give to clients, and it's instructions to healthcare representative, and it's a broad form of, well, what if I needed to be cared on the outside? I couldn't stay at home. Do I want to stay at home and be cared for in place? Do I have the finances to do that? What if I needed to move to a different facility? What do I want that facility to look like? What if I am in a precarious situation? It's not the end of life document. It doesn't trigger it, but my health is highly, highly compromised. What do I want in these different scenarios? What do I want with burial? and other things. So all of this is meant to give communication to your healthcare representative so that in an emergency, they have as many tools, as many options at their fingertips to take the best care of you. You are worth it. You've been made in the image of God. Get your healthcare documents. Get your estate planning done. It's important to bring calm and peace to a moment where chaos could reign. Get your estate planning documents done. It's very important.
5: Very important. Healthcare documents, part of a good estate plan, and you need help with this. How do people get in touch with you, Paul?
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11: Thank you so much. Welcome to Growing Your Wealth with Brian Evans, the show that gives you the straight talk and honest answers you need to help sustain yourself, your wealth for 30 plus years. On today's show, we're going to be talking about the strategies that built your wealth are not necessarily the strategies that will preserve it. Also, retirement governance, why one retirement plan isn't enough anymore. My name is Jeff Shade. As always, I'm just here to ask the questions, but the words of wisdom and solid advice, they come from Brian Evans, CEO and President of Madrona Financial and CPAs. Hey, Brian, how you doing today?
12: I'm doing great. Thanks, Jeff.
11: Great. It's a good place to start, Brian. Now let's see if our listeners can get there, too. Brian, for decades, retirement seemed pretty simple. You worked hard, you saved money, you retired, and you let your investments do the rest for you. But retirement today doesn't look anything like it did for our parents, does it?
12: Not really, for the most part, because you think about it, if you spend a moment thinking about your parents, just kind of remember what their life was like, what their finances were like. What changes happened, and changes didn't happen as much. I'm thinking about my own parents. One person worked and they had one car and they had one television set. They had, let me count up how many cell phones they had. Let's see, Jeff, do you know how many?
11: I think it was a big zero.
12: Their computers, that'd be zero, a lot of zeros there. And so real simple. And, you know, they had a pension and some Social Security and that was it. Pretty simple. They knew what their expenses were every month. There was almost no variation in that. And even as health things came along, pretty much families took care of their own, and that wasn't as much expense anymore. But now if people are living longer, and that's one thing. People in their 60s and 70s now can be very vibrant. I remember when I was younger, 60, 70, you were old. You
11: know? Oh, yeah.
12: It's like, and it's kind of changed now. So you have so many. And I always say retirement planning is easy if you don't have a lot of years to plan for. It's hard when you don't know, and it could be a lot of years. So we don't know when our time is up, but we know that a 65-year-old can live 30 years, no problem. And, you know, many people do. So we have to plan for longer retirement. The tax laws are changing all the time. I talk to people, well, I kind of do my own tax planning. Well, are you keeping up on what's changing? And they're like, what, did something change? Like, well, yeah, we've had multiple federal tax rewrites. We had the Trump rewrite. We had the Biden years. We had some changes. We had another Trump rewrite. If we have a new administration that's in a different party, we'll have another rewrite probably. And then the state of Washington has been having massive rewrites in the tax code. And there'll be massive ones to come, you know, whether it's wealth tax or other taxes because they're outspending their revenue. And so we're going to see a lot of that. Healthcare costs have risen dramatically from our parents' time. Families are more complicated. There's more blended families. Because we're living longer, there's more generational planning. When I heard the concept of great-grandkid when I was young, I was like, oh my gosh, can that actually happen? I know lots of people with great-grandkids now.
13: Oh, yeah.
12: And lots of people. And that wasn't even a thing back when I was a young person. I'd never even heard of that. Markets react like crazy to world events now. And there was no access to instant market updates when I was young. You'd wait for the Wall Street Journal to come and you'd look up your stock and you might get it weekly or something. You thought, oh, wow, it moved a dollar. Just think back to, again, your parents. Well, my parents never owned a stock. So there was no index to follow. There weren't any indexes. There were no ETFs. They didn't own any stock. They had a school teacher's pension. That was it. There wasn't any of this stuff. And now virtually everybody listening to me right now owns stocks, whether individually in a mutual fund, an ETF. Somehow, some way, they own stocks. Well, that wasn't your parents' story for the most part. So retirement isn't just one decision anymore. For my dad, it was, I got my 30 years in teaching and I'm going to get a pension. If I keep working, I don't add to that pension at all. So this is when I retire. I will receive that check. I will receive the Social Security check. My house is paid off and that's it. It was done. That was his planning. And he was going to work driving some tractors in the summer. That was it for some extra spending money. But now it's a series of important decisions made over decades. And so today's retirees, unlike our parents, need an entirely new playbook.
13: So, Brian, if I'm hearing you correctly, that those people who did a retirement plan and they thought they said it and forgot it really are missing out, because retirement plans today, you don't necessarily have multiple plans, but the plan has got to be flexible because you're elastic and your plan's got to be elastic too in terms of being able to adapt to a changing world. I mean, the world's a lot different place than it was in 1985.
12: It's not only a different place, but I think the biggest thing is we're just living longer. So that adds a lot of complexity to the thing. And I was thinking about what you just said. Yes, flexibility is paramount. You got to have that. But you may have a series of actually different retirement plans. And one of the analogies I would like to use is a business. I mean, if I started here at this firm, what, 35 years ago, 1991, I met Bob Bauer and I became his first professional employee. Way back when, I became a partner in 1995. Well, we might have written a business plan back then. Writing is probably accurate. Probably would have written it with a pencil or something.
13: Exactly.
12: Or pen, you know, but
13: on parchment.
12: Parchment paper. I'm going to frame it like Declaration of Independence. You know, it's got those cool signatures at the bottom, you know. Mm. But yeah, we might have had a business plan, but we were just doing accounting CPA work in Everett, Washington. That was it. So fast forward, enough years go by, and the firm now has 35 people. We do investment advisory. We have the real estate part with the Delaware Statutory Trust, the safe money part with the annuities, the alternative investments. We do financial plans. We have AI now. We have so many more resources and changes to the business. It changed so dramatically. If you dusted off that old business plan, you're going, boy, I wonder what business this was for. It can't possibly be for Madrona Financial and CPAs. And no, it can't be, because things change so dramatically. You think about, well, what business can survive or thrive if it never rewrote that plan? Well, that's silly. No one would ever do that, Brian. Yet, people do that with their retirement. Well, I did a plan. It's in my bookcase somewhere next to my revocable living trust that I never opened or executed or never retitled assets to. It's up there somewhere. We did a plan. We're fine. And it's next to the will. The will looks like the parchment paper that your business plan looks like, Brian, back in the early 90s when you put that originally together. It's all yellowed and has the John Hancock signature, too. And it's all outdated. And so I'm just saying that just think about your plan. Maybe it's not. Maybe you're on top of that and you have a well-thought-out plan that's flexible, that has changed as you have changed, as your life has changed. But a lot of people have just been accumulating, and they added the money. They've taken care of the hard part. They've accumulated assets. But when we think about retirement, it truly is a coordination of tens, hundreds, or maybe even thousands of micro decisions.
13: We're talking with Brian Evans of Madrona Financial and CPAs. We're talking about the strategies that built your wealth are not necessarily the strategies that will preserve it. And again, if you would like to get in and sit down with someone here at Madrona Financial and talk about your individual situation, maybe you did a retirement plan years ago and you're realizing from our conversation today, it is not up to date. It is not as flexible as it needs to be. Call us and request your Madrona analysis. It's not going to cost you anything. 833-673-7373 is our number. We'll take a look at that plan and poke some holes in it where we can and try to make it as flexible as you want it to be. 833-673-7373 is our number. And those phone lines are open right now. Brian, one thing that you said, which was interesting, you talked about 65, 70 years of age, not being elderly anymore. It certainly isn't. It's sort of like late middle age anymore, right?
12: It really kind of is. I mean, people can be very active in their 60s and 70s and even beyond. And so, again, that just wasn't the case when I was younger and remembering back, or maybe I have some bias because now that I am a certain age. You know, they say the definition of old is somebody's 10 years or more older than yourself. So,
13: yeah.
12: You know, yeah, if you're 80 years old, you're going, well, I'm not old, but Fred over there, he's 95. He's old. It's like, well, we think about ourselves. You know, I'd look in the mirror. I go, how did that happen? Because inside, I still feel like,
13: sure,
12: I'm 35 years old. But outside, I guess I don't look that way anymore. I don't move that way anymore. But I don't feel old. And so we're always surprised by that, I think. But the reality, I can always go back to the numbers. So healthcare has improved. Nutrition has improved, all that stuff. So we are living longer. And a lot of people need to plan for a lot more years than they ever planned for before. It's a good problem to have. I hope you live a long, healthy life. Everybody listening, I hope that for you and your spouse and your family and everything like that. So to help achieve your goals, we talk about the financial part of all of that and just realizing that I might have more to think about. If you try to simplify it, that's great. But sometimes simplification can be the enemy of great. And so we want to just consider, have you done the steps? Do you have that flexibility, as you just mentioned, Jeff? Have you reviewed things often enough to where your plan, if you have one, is fulfilling what you want your life to look like?
13: Brian, we know that many of our listeners, I think most of our listeners here to Growing Your Wealth, are very, very bright people. They have spent 30, maybe 40 years becoming great savers. They've really done a good job at it, and they've been good at investing. But that does not automatically make them good at retirement planning, does it?
12: No, it doesn't. But I like what you just said, because I'm going to make a statement here, Jeff, about our listeners. I would guess our listeners have the highest IQ of any show out there.
13: Oh, yeah, absolutely.
12: I mean, you can't listen to me talk, follow along with some of the stuff I talk about and not have a really good intellect, I don't think, and be interested in what I'm saying. So I really commend our listeners. I really think that, and I'm not just making that up. We talk to listeners all the time. They call in. They have appointments with our advisors. They are listening for higher level planning than other stuff that's out there. This is not a 101 program. This is not Dave Ramsey. This is not Susie Orman. This is a graduate level class, basically. We talk about concepts they would never talk about because they're not targeting the same kind of information. They're helping people get to where they want to be someday, and we're doing the same thing. However, we're primarily talking to people that had a lot of successes along the way, and they're trying to deal with a higher volume of financial activity or bigger dollar amounts or advanced strategies. We're not telling you, hey, you need to cut up your credit card, you need to... I've never listened to Dave Ramsey or Susie Orman, so I have to apologize here. But whether they say, okay, you got to put your change in a change drawer, you got to not spend money on this or that. Okay, that's great. That's how you maybe got to where you're at. but our clients have already successfully maneuvered all of those basic financial concepts. They're dealing with larger sums of money. And so that's why I say that it's a different kind of show for those kinds of folks that have more complicated situations, whether they have more complicated investments, higher dollar amounts, bigger decisions to make, like business succession or a real estate landlord succession strategies, retirement planning. Can I, should I, what does it look like? Income tax planning, gifting, estate tax questions, all of the above. Those are things that we can focus on more than telling you to cut up your credit card and pay off your highest debt credit cards first or whatever that is. That's really not our focus.
13: And Brian, we've often said that our focus here at Madrona Financial is not to get you rich. You have done that. Our focus here is to keep you wealthy so that you're not losing money to things that really you're not aware of that are draining your savings or draining your accounts. Let's talk a little bit about flexibility here. We talked about that. The retirement plan that you built in 1990 or 1995 is not going to last you through the rest of your life. So what are some of the areas that you have to be flexible with that really need to change as you change?
12: Yeah, I want to get into specifics here. I think we framed it up well that, I don't think it's a news flash that we should adapt and periodically review our financial plan. And the importance of that and how it can be devastating to someone's financial life, basically, if you don't. So let's get specific here. The first decision that I would say we really have to figure out is, where's your cash flow coming from to fund the lifestyle you want to live? And we repeat that over and over. Retirement is about funding the lifestyle that you, not that someone would tell you, oh, your number needs to be $100,000 a year. Well, does it? Maybe it's 50, maybe it's 250, maybe it's whatever. It's you, your life plans, your goals, your hobbies, your travel aspirations, your gifting aspirations, your whatever, your lifestyle. You decide what that looks like. So you need cash flow to fund that. That is the number one question people come to us with is, how am I going to fund? Where's the money coming from? That's going to fund this lifestyle that I want to live in my retirement. And it's different from everybody else. And so that is the opportunity. And it sounds simple. Well, I have a big pile of money. I'll just pull it out of that. Well, it's not that simple. You've got different accounts that are taxed differently. You got Roth IRA, inherited IRA, non-qualified accounts with gains, without gains. You've got all of that kind of, you got real estate, rental properties maybe. So figuring out where that money comes from for tax purposes, but also for liquidity purposes, you have to think about RMDs, IRMA surcharges. If you pull too much out of an account, a taxable account all in 1 year, capital gains, as it differs from ordinary income. Now you got Washington capital gains sometimes to deal with for concentrated stock positions or sale of a business. You got future tax rates, which we don't even know what they're going to be or if they're going to be higher. Most people would say they're probably going to be higher. Preserving tax-efficient accounts for later years. You know, I could do this all day long. There's a lot of moving parts here that we just want to take a look at and make sure they're moving together. But the number one question people come to us with is, where and how am I going to get the cash flow to fund the lifestyle I want to live?
13: So retirement income, Brian, isn't about where do I get the cash. Certainly we know that. But it's more about, what is the smartest dollar to spend first? Can you comment on that?
12: Well, it's a number of things. It's which kind of accounts. And so that's a tax thing. So I'm looking at somebody's portfolio and I'm looking at the Roth. I'm looking at the IRAs. I'm looking at non-qualified. And I'm looking at appreciated stocks, not appreciated ETFs, that kind of thing. And so too often we might just kind of pick one and grab that money if we needed it for, maybe you need a big chunk of money monthly. Maybe you need a big chunk for a remodel or a new truck or whatever. But I don't think you can do proper planning if you didn't also look at one other thing, your tax return. You got to pull your tax return. You got to do a projection. You got to do some what-if scenarios to get it right and make sure, ooh, if I pull it out of this account, I'm subject to IRMA surcharges. I'm at a higher bracket. I have all these problems. Oh, but if I took some of it out of the non-qualified piece, so that's where the decision-making should, the second decision basically here is taxes. Where should I take them from? And then the other part of this is, what are you invested in that's producing enough cash flow to to help with this? Because I'll use an egregious position. Let's say you're all in Berkshire Hathaway. Well, you don't get a dividend on that. You're in stock market indexes. You're not getting much of a dividend on any of that. So they're not producing a cash flow. So I often have people come to me and they'll say, I'm a do-it-yourselfer. I've done great in the market. I'm sure you have. Markets are up. I'm sure your bond component has not done well, but your stock market has done quite well. I don't even have to look at your portfolio to kind of know. When someone walks in, I say, what do you have? And they say, I have stocks and bonds. Well, I know your stock portfolio has done great, and I know your bond portfolio has not. And so if you're mostly in stocks, you've done great. Okay, but that's not the whole story. Now you're trying to fund a retirement, and let's say you need $10,000 a month. I'll just throw out a number. It's like, where are you getting that from? And they're like, I'm not sure. And so that's when the discussion starts coming. People hear us on the radio about alternative investments or annuities or other things that can produce cash flow. Cash flow can be produced from indexed annuities, MIGAs, fixed annuities. It can be produced from private non-traded real estate investment trust, Delaware statutory trusts, private credit funds, private infrastructure funds, many different places. And most of the things that we talk about on this show, the individual do-it-yourself investor does not have access to. It's not because we're not allowing you access, because the SEC doesn't allow you access. So you have to go through an advisor. So many of the discussions are from successful investors. They've been investing their 401k or other assets on their own. They've done really well with the stock market component. And now they're just looking for a tweak, some flexibility, like you said, Jeff, where they can now reinvest some of that into cash flow producing things to help them fund that lifestyle. But to do that, we want to absolutely pull those tax returns and make sure we're making tax smart decisions too.
13: Well, Brian, I think that retirement today isn't just about having enough money. It's about making smarter decisions so that your retirement plan adapts to your changing life. I want to talk to our listeners here, the team here at Madrona Financial, and it is a team, I might say, can help you build a coordinated retirement roadmap designed to help you keep more of what you've earned and enjoy retirement with greater confidence. If you would like to request your Madrona analysis, absolutely no cost and no obligation, to see whether or not your retirement plan is flexible enough to adapt to the changes in your life, call us right now at 833-673-7373. Absolutely complimentary, and there is no obligation. Brian, let's continue our conversation about your retirement plan needing to adapt and change as you do in life. There is this concept called decision capital. What exactly does that mean?
12: Yeah, decision capital simply means preserving your future options. So I've seen too many instances where maybe there's a way to get clients for financial advisors and they've promised you, hey, we're going to get you out of income taxes, which beware, if it sounds too good to be true, it probably is, because there's always something to pay for getting out of income tax. It means you actually paid a whole bunch of income tax up front. That doesn't seem like a great outcome. Because what they often push is move all of your IRA funds into Roth conversions, pay all the tax at whatever rate you're at so that you don't have to pay tax later in life. Isn't that awesome? And I'm like, that's like the worst tax planning I've ever heard. Why would you volunteer to pay the highest bracket all at once early in life, lose that money, give it to the IRS, and never get it back, never have any returns on it, when you could have done multi-year tax planning and manage your marginal brackets to the lowest brackets possible for the rest of your life and have way more money in the end? Now, when I put it that way, it sounds like, well, duh, Brian, everybody's going to do that. No, these people are promoting seminars and they go, we're going to make it so you don't pay any taxes for the rest of your life. And people go, rah, rah, rah, I'm signing up for that. Well, which is it? One of us is wrong. I'm not wrong. I've been a CPA 41 years to tell me I'm not wrong. So yeah, doing multi-year tax planning is way more advantageous than the alternative. Yet people do that. And what they've done is they haven't preserved any decision capital. They don't have any decisions to make anymore for taxes because they've already paid the maximum amount basically by bunching it up all early in their retirement and paying all the tax on the IRAs when they could have spread it out. So the ideal scenario I like to see is where you have qualified assets, you have Roth accounts, You have non-qualified accounts, some with embedded gains and some without. You have some liquidity and you have other investments. So alternatives, real estate, credit funds, infrastructure, private equity, all these other areas. Once you have all these different things, some are liquid, some are illiquid. Some provide cash flow, some do not. Some are growth oriented, some are security oriented. Some are taxable when you pull them out. Some are partially taxable. Some are taxable at capital gains. Some have no tax. Wow, okay, now I got options. I love seeing that portfolio. That portfolio to me gives me all the different options. You can go to a car lot and what do you got? Well, we have Nissan trucks. They're brown. I'm like, okay, what else you got? And that's it. We got brown Nissan trucks. Okay, well, you could do that. Or you can go online and go cars.com and I can have anything I want, any color I want. I got options. I'd rather have options. I'd rather cars.com than a brown Nissan sales desk, you know, guy. And so you want options. And so that's how I'm saying that a properly constructed, best constructed plans gives you those options with multi-year tax planning.
13: Brian, I know that you have seen this many times. People save millions and then they become afraid to spend it.
12: Yeah, we're going to talk about people that in the second half of the show, I think, Jeff, you have a story that's very interesting to me. So stay tuned for that. I found that it was a fascinating real life story. But one of the final decisions that we have time for today is, does your spending support your priorities? And do you know what your priorities are? Because we can kind of get into a groove, we get into a habit, and that's fine. Everybody needs their routine and so forth. But at some point, we want to stop and kind of go, what is it that I want to do? Do I have my bucket list, for lack of a better term? Do I have my priorities straight? Am I doing the things I want to do? Because if you're not, well, what a great time. You're retired. You have time. You probably have money if you're listening to this show. Why not put those two together? Why not make sure that what you're spending your time, talent, when we talk about at church, you know, are you giving your time, talent, or treasure, or all three? How are you spending your time? Is it doing the things you want to do, your talents? Are you doing things you like and enjoy, and your treasures? Are you spending the money, or are you worried about not having enough money? And maybe you have enough money by most measures, but you just don't really feel it. You don't know it. You haven't seen it. Your spouse doesn't believe it. You don't believe it. Somebody doesn't believe it. If somebody doesn't, then you're probably not spending it. So having some answers to those important questions really gives us a freedom potentially to live the life we want to live, which is really what this show is about.
13: Great conversation, Brian. If you're just joining us, this is Growing Your Wealth with Brian Evans, and we've just finished discussing the strategies that build your wealth are not necessarily the strategies that are going to preserve it. If you would like to have a casual conversation with a Madrona advisor to discuss your options and see whether or not your plan is flexible enough to get you to and through retirement and on into your later middle age years and even into your senior citizen years, call us here at 833-673-7373. We'd be happy to have a casual conversation with you about that. Absolutely no cost and no obligation. Once again, it's 833-673-7373. And those phone lines are open right now. Brian, time for a break. We come back here on Growing Your Wealth. We're going to be discussing retirement governance, why one retirement plan isn't enough anymore. All that and more when our show continues. Stay with us. And now here's Growing Your Wealth, presented by Madrona Financial Services. Here's Brian Evans.
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13: 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I'm Jeff Shade alongside Brian Evans, CEO and President of Madrona Financial and CPAs. In just a moment, Brian and I are going to be discussing retirement governance, why one retirement plan isn't enough anymore. 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Richard?
15: Thanks, Jeff. Think back to when you were 40. How did you spend your weekends? Maybe you coached your kids' soccer team Saturday morning, or helped a friend move, hosted a dinner party that night, or went to church on Sunday, and then squeezed in a round of golf. And you felt fine. You might be a little tired, but you felt fine. How about now? Just reading that schedule perhaps leaves you exhausted. So what changed? Your energy changed, and most retirees don't account for that shift. In your 40s and 50s, energy felt infinite. Sure, you got tired, but you could push through, rally, recover overnight, and do it again the next day. In your 60s and 70s, energy is your scarcest resource, scarcer than time, scarcer than money. And if you're not managing it strategically, you're going bankrupt without even realizing it. Think about how carefully you manage your financial budget. You track expenses. You prioritize spending. You don't blow your entire retirement account on the first thing you see. And if the market changes left or right, you're all over that. But energy? Most retirees treat it as unlimited. They say yes to everything. They overcommit. They pack their calendar like they're still 45. And then they crash. They get sick. They feel depleted. They wonder why retirement isn't as enjoyable as they expected. Is it possible you need an energy budget? Not a time budget, an energy budget. Every activity has an energy cost. Some things energize you while others drain you. You need to know the difference. Spending time with certain people, energizing. Spending time with other people, exhausting. Playing golf, to me, energizing. Sifting through my grandchild's three-hour recital? Absolutely exhausting. I'm not saying don't do the draining things. I'm saying account for them. If you're going to spend energy on something that depletes you, make sure you're recovering elsewhere. And just like a financial budget, you need to say no to things that don't give you a good return. Yes to everything means bankruptcy, at least energy bankruptcy. The retirees who thrive are not the ones doing the most. They're the ones doing the right things, the things that matter in balance, the things that give back more than they take. At Madrona Financial, we help you build your financial strategy. But we also recognize that wealth without the energy to enjoy it is meaningless. Our advisors help you think holistically about what makes retirement sustainable. Can you afford that trip? Yeah, sure. But do you have the energy for it? Should you commit to that volunteer role? Maybe. But what's the energy ROI? Dying with a full bank account and an empty tank isn't success. It's just exhaustion. This week, audit your energy spending. Look at your calendar for the past month and ask, what energized me, what drained me. Then make one strategic cut. One thing you've been doing out of obligation that's draining more energy than it's worth. And use that recovered energy on something that actually fills you up. You have finite energy. Spend it like you spend money. Budget wisely or go bankrupt.
13: 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Ryan, let's dive into our next segment here, Retirement Governance, Why One Retirement Plan Isn't Enough Anymore. I think most people believe that retirement planning ends the day that they retire. They've worked for decades, they've built their nest egg, and now it's time to enjoy life. But you say that is actually when the real planning begins.
12: Yeah, it's an interesting thing. You know, when you think about our life, our childhood is a certain thing that we do, and then early adulthood. But for most of our adult life, we're getting our careers set, our jobs, our income. We maybe get married and have kids, have a family, and do all that. So you pretty much know what that looks like. A lot of people listening have gone through that. But in retirement, yeah, a lot of people think it's going to be X. And as we mentioned in the first half of the show, X can change. Many things can change. As I meet with people and our advisors do, it's many different retirement plans in one. I mean, we sometimes call it the go-go years, the slow-go, and the no-go years. So we could break it into three just right there. But there can be other nuances to that. So let me talk about some of the nuances. And I encourage you, as you're listening, in the last 5 years, has any of these changed for you? First one, in the last 5 years, have you seen stock market investments change? The value of your investments, has that changed? Most people say, yeah, a lot. How about tax laws? Has tax laws changed in the last 5 years, whether at the state level or at the federal level? Well, absolutely. Healthcare, has your healthcare changed, or has the health of your spouse or people close to you changed? Has your family priorities changed? Has your spending changed? Well, I know that's changed because of inflation. I usually ask a question. I usually know the answer to it ahead of time. I know people are like, yep. How about your goals? Maybe they've changed, maybe not. Again, markets, tax laws, healthcare, family priorities, spending, your goals. Just in the last 5 years, I'm going to guess that most people listening out of those six areas, 4, 5, or 6, you're nodding your head, yes, that's changed. Well, if it's changed in 5 years, can it change over 10? Obviously, yes. 15, 20, 25? So I'm trying to hammer a point here that these things are going to change dramatically in many cases. Some of these issues I just brought up, and I only brought up a few, I brought up six. There's many more. So as we think about the years of our retirement, just open our minds to, wow, there's going to be some massive changes potentially at different points in my life. And do I have that flexibility to do that? Have I thought about some of that? Or have I been overthinking that? There's another thing. Jeff, you and I were just talking about the overthinking part is like, oh, yeah, I'm worried about that stuff 24/7. Worried about running out of money, not having enough. I'm worried about spending. You brought up some analogies, Jeff. Maybe I'll pass it over to you.
13: Yeah, Brian, I think what you're saying is that many people are making up stories about things that never happened. I mean, what if I were walking down the road here and a giant tidal wave came and, you know, swept me up and swept me out to sea? More than likely, that's not going to happen. But people tend to sometimes go to the worst possible scenario. And that's really not uncommon.
12: No, it's not uncommon at all. And it's okay. I mean, it's okay to think about some of the what ifs. But all we can do is plan the best we can. Now, there's some what ifs I know about. I know about taxes. I know about taxes on RMDs. I know about tax rates and capital gains and sales and 1031 exchanges, all these different things. So in the tax world, so there are some things that we do have some information on. I know as people age that their health can deteriorate. We know this. We know that markets will be volatile. So we know a lot of things already. We just don't know the specifics necessarily. So we do the best we can with the information we have at the time. And having more information is paramount to making good decisions. More information related to your tax planning, but even more information about what's out there in the investment world to fund that lifestyle you want to fund. I guess what I'm just saying here is a retirement plan just can't sit on a shelf. It really has to evolve.
13: Brian, you have made a lot of great analogies in this program, and I want you to talk about another one. You use a great comparison. You say that retirement should be managed like a business. What do you mean by that?
12: Yeah, in the first half of the show today, I mentioned that if I did a business plan when I started work here at Madrona Financial and CPAs back when it was just called Bauer Evans CPA. Actually, when I came here, it wasn't Bauer Evans. It was Robert Bauer CPA because I went to work for Bob. And that was it. It was two of us. And so now we have a 35-person firm, and we do many different things that we didn't do then. And so our business plan way back 35 years ago would not look anything close to what it would look like today. And even today, when we get together, our advisors and CPAs, we get together maybe on a quarterly basis, we will review our one-pager for the businesses. And the one-pager will go over what are our objectives. Well, it starts with our business statement. Why are we doing what we do? What are our objectives? What have we done? What have we not done? When do we expect it to be done? We're constantly updating that. Now, I don't suspect that everybody listening needs to update their financial plan on a quarterly basis. But the one thing I want to point out, the analogy here, is that, yeah, we're doing it more often because there's 35 people involved here and businesses change probably more than a retirement plan changes. But it's not just about, well, how's our bottom line? And then, okay, we're done. Looks good or doesn't look good or whatever. That is not what it's about. It's about how is our clients

0: probably not as complex, hopefully, as it is. I hope that your life is a little less complex, and managing 35 employees and $1.2 billion of people's money and doing thousands of tax returns like we do here at Madrona Financial and CPAs. But the analogy is still valid, I think, that there are many different moving parts. Things change. And adapting to that change, recognizing those things, and having goals and aspirations is super critical.
1: Talking with Brian Ippens of Madrona Financial and CPAs, we're talking about retirement governance, why one retirement plan isn't enough anymore. If you feel that your retirement plan is maybe not keeping up with your changing life, call us here and request your Madrona analysis at 833-673-7373. The phone lines are open right now during the program so that you can make that call. What you're requesting is simply a casual conversation, nothing formal about it at all. Once again, it's not going to cost you a dime. 833-673-7373. And those phone lines are open right now. Brian, let's walk through some reviews that every retiree should make each year. Let's begin with taxes.
0: Yeah, I'm glad you brought that up. I want to go through five reviews. I always like to be specific on this show, not just super general all the time. And if I'm going to bring up a concept, I'm going to give maybe some action items or some specific things to think about. So I kind of like these lists. You know, I got five things to talk about today. The first review that someone may want to do is their tax strategy review. And so it's beyond how much did you pay in taxes. To me, the better question is what opportunities still exist before year end, or what opportunities exist in the future? And so we have one of our rotating webinars in our database of webinars that we provide to people for free. It's called Your Tax Return Treasure Hunt. And that is all about what are the questions that one could ask by looking at their tax return that could unveil some opportunities. That's what it's about. It is not about here's how to prepare your tax return. It's what does Brian see when he looks at a tax return? I don't look at it like anybody else. I look at it with a lot of experience. I'm looking behind the numbers. I'm looking to how does this help our lifestyle? Now, when I look at Schedule E, page one, everybody can see a rental schedule, an address of a property, rental income received, and the different expenses and depreciation and net profit that we're taxed on. Okay, everybody can see that. They can see if the box has a number in it, if it doesn't have a number. But can you see beyond that? Can you see that this particular taxpayer, they're 75 years old, that the property is really old, has a lot of deferred maintenance, that its cash flow is poor because of management fees and all of this, and it's in an area where landlord-tenant laws aren't very good, and this client wants a different kind of life? Can it see all that? No. You only see that if you ask the question, and you see the opportunity to ask the question. So in that example, we have another webinar. It's the Landlord Exit Strategy webinar. So now I've kind of rolled in two of our different webinars into this one example on the tax side. What are your tax opportunities? Go to the Tax Return Treasure Hunt webinar. If you have rentals, Schedule E, page one. What are your opportunities there? Go to your Landlord Exit Strategies webinar that we put on. So we'll talk about these things. And it goes way beyond that. We'll review Roth conversion opportunities, capital gain planning, tax loss harvesting, charitable giving, and most importantly, managing your tax brackets. So a big area is the tax strategy review. Unfortunately, it's hard to do. The tax law is super complicated. And if it wasn't bad enough, they keep changing it. They change it all the time. I don't know how you can do proper tax planning without a very expensive tax planning program. And not only that, but you can have a very expensive piece of equipment. You better have a good equipment operator too. So you need hopefully a CPA to help you navigate that, and a financial advisor that understands the output and what to do about it. So it's kind of a team approach. When I think about tax planning, I think about three different people. I think about the client or couple that needs the planning and has come to us. I think about the CPA involved in the process to help accurately project the numbers. And I think about the financial planner as part of this process to come up with the solutions. Think of a triangle. There's three very important. You take one of those out, you're probably not going to have a very good tax plan. You're going to have a straight line. You're not going to have a triangle. I want the triangle, not the straight line.
1: So the first thing we want to review, of course, as you mentioned, is the tax plan. But let's talk about the balance sheet. Most people only focus on their investment accounts, but that is not the whole picture, is it?
0: No, it's not. A lot of people think about their net worth because our industry often does that.

0: what's your number? And it's all about net worth or how much you have in your 401k or whatever. And that's part of the picture, but it's not the whole thing, is it? When I think about someone's entire financial life, I have many different stories. One story revolves around their retirement accounts. That story will involve discussions on RMDs and taxation and withdrawal strategies and so forth. I'll look at their brokerage accounts, might have concentrated stock positions. That's a different story. Or gains or embedded gains or not. It might have real estate. It could be active, passive, but real estate can be its own strategy. These are all balance sheet items. You know, you look at a balance sheet, that's where your assets and liabilities are listed. All right, I'm going to see retirement accounts, brokerage accounts, real estate. What about a business? I might see your business on the balance sheet. That's the toughest one to value. You can't just look that up online. What's my plumbing business worth? Let me just look it up on Google here. Ooh, AI. What's my plumbing business worth? Well, they might take a shot at it, but pretty hard to do. So your business ownership, your cash reserves. As I mentioned, a balance sheet has your debt. So there's debt management in all of this. And so there's a lot of different aspects to somebody's balance sheet. That balance sheet will change over time. And having a plan for each different category is where the advanced planning comes in. It's not just a number. Okay, I'm worth X. Well, you may be very unhappy being worth X because it doesn't fill what you want to do. Maybe you have illiquid assets with no cash flow and you're interested in maxing out cash flow to live that life you want to live. And so there's a misalignment because the balance sheet, although the total looks great, the individual pieces or your confidence in the different individual pieces may not line up.
1: Okay, Brian, so our next review we want to do has to do with cash flow. People often think that they'll spend the same amount of money every year in retirement, but life really rarely works out that way.
0: Yeah, and it's not news to anybody here that we had a massive amount of permanent inflation added to your expenses over the last 6 years. A massive amount. So right there, we already know expenses went up. We also know that life changes. I can meet with clients. I did a review years ago and we updated and what has changed? It's like, well, we were going to travel. We've had some health issues, one of us, and we can't, or we have to help with the grandkids and we can't get away. So we couldn't travel. There's just an example. Okay, that's a change. Or maybe good things happen. Oh, gosh, we've got a second wind on life. We're exercising. We want to buy a second place to go visit and so forth. So that was a change. We're more financially secure and we're more confident in our finances. Our investments have done well. We did some good tax planning around our real estate and our stock market and so forth and our business, etc. And so things can change, sometimes to the good and sometimes not. So just understanding cash flow, that is the number one thing people come to us for. And there's a reason for that. Most of us are forced to be do-it-yourself investors for most of our life because we have 401k plans. We have real estate that's doing its thing. We have our business. So we don't really need a financial advisor, frankly, during those years. But in retirement, that's when things can change. That's where we want to provide for that cash flow. Most stock and bond market investments or mixes do not provide very good cash flow. That's not what their intended use is. Their growth, well, stock market is a growth asset. It's not necessarily a security or cash flow asset. So generally, when we ask people, what are your three main concerns? List them in order, and they will list the three as cash flow first, security second, growth third. But they're coming to us with a strategy that is growth first and then without much regard to cash flow or security. And so there's a misalignment. There's nothing wrong with that. That made total sense in your 30s, 40s, 50s. That's what got you to where you're in a good position to have the conversation. But now the conversation changes. And that's why retirement planning is different from the accumulation part of your life.
1: 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I mean, the tax laws evolve, healthcare costs rise, your family's priorities do shift. 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This is a great opportunity to gain some valuable insights that could help you shape your retirement for years to come. Brian, our next review that I want to talk about is called Lifestyle. And I love this because it has nothing to do with investment returns.
0: Yeah, earlier I was talking about some of the webinars we do, and here's another opportunity to plug Beyond the Numbers, the non-financial aspects of retirement, which to me is probably the most important. Now, I understand my job is to deal with the financial aspects, but in the big scheme of things, how you live your life and how that goes for you is way more important than how many dollars you die with someday. But it is a necessary component. There's so many things that are important in life. Our health is more important than our money, I would say. You know, so there's some things I can say, but money is super important. But yeah, a lifestyle review, and we're not here to tell you how to live your life. We are here to help you with the financial part of that, to fund the lifestyle you want to live, and just to recognize opportunities. Have we thought about different things, whether they're little pieces to help you live a better life? Have you thought about your healthcare plan and your tax plan, your investments, your security plan, your gifting and estate plan, all these different things? So these are more questions that we would ask. There's no right or wrong answer. Two different people can have the same situation, completely different answers, and both be right. So we're just here to try and ask these questions. But often in our lifestyle review, we'll find that you want to travel more or less or spend more or less time with grandchildren, you know, and you might want to buy a second home or volunteer or start a business or downsize or continue working part-time, whatever the case may be. Just looking at all these different things, that's why I encourage people to get Dr. Richard Himmer's book, Your Encore Years, or download my book, 7 Steps to Successful Retirement. It really talks about some of this stuff, and certainly attend one of our webinars that are free and really talk about the non-financial aspects of retirement.
1: And people can download the book here, 7 Steps at MadronaFinancial.com. 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Or as always, you can go to Amazon. Both are available there. Brian, let's talk about our last review here, which has to do with legacy. And many people think that's just updating a will. Not the case, though.
0: Yeah, there's so much more to it. And a lot of people avoid this. And I understand why. No one wants to think about their ultimate demise. But I want to expand that. Legacy review can be during your lifetime. When you think about it, we are in constant legacy mode. You're raising kids. Are you in legacy mode? Well, not specifically, but you are. Your legacy is them and the kind of adults they're going to turn into and kind of people they're going to be. So you are already doing legacy work, helping them out, helping out parents. You're doing legacy. You're doing charity work, just being nice to your neighbor. It's what you're leaving behind. Your life is a culmination of an ongoing legacy passing on of the values and the things that you do. When I think about legacy review, it can be a gifting strategy while you're living. And that's something that can go on. It could be mentoring. I do a lot of mentoring of young people. That's a legacy thing. Long past when I'm gone, I'm hopeful that some of the jewels of advice I might have passed out were heard and followed up on, and it helps them in their careers, helps them with their family, helps them with their legacy. I hope that giving good financial advice helps people have a better life financially. And when we do these Beyond the Numbers seminars, that it helps people have a better life that can help their family, their kids, their grandkids for years to come. So everything we do can be tied to legacy. It doesn't have to just be a talk about what happens when I die. Okay, it's so much more than that. So when we expand that, it's like, oh yeah, I can now talk about legacy and not feel like I'm talking about dying. That's right. Legacy is a living thing, not just a dying thing.
1: Brian, when someone hears all five reviews together, one thing becomes obvious. Retirement isn't a one-time event.
0: No, it's not a one-time event. I think a bigger point here is I want to talk about the biggest pushback I hear from people. They're used to managing their own stuff, which is fine. You know, you can do that. That's fine. You don't have to hire a financial advisor. But there are certain times we meet with someone who's like, we can definitely help you. We can see it. And they still push back. And I've got a situation. I'm talking to somebody who's in their later years. Their family wealth is enormous. And they're not wanting to get any help because it's going to cost a fee. And I'm like, okay, you need all the help. You need everything we talked about in this show this hour. There's so much to it that we want to help people. And yet people will still push back regardless of how much money they have and say, well, I don't want to pay for any of that. Imagine going to your physician. I've got cancer. I know you can solve it, but how much are you going to charge me? I know you can do it. You can save my life and change everything for me and my family, but I don't want to pay you for it. And it's only going to take you an hour. Why would I pay you all that money to do this? I'm like, well, sir, you're not paying for the hour. You're paying for the 40 years it took me to be able to do this in an hour and do it well and save your life. Yeah, I don't know. That's too much money. I think you're charging too much. I'm just going to take my cancer and go. That's an absurd example, but we see that in our world. We can help them, but they want to do it themselves, but they don't really have the tools. They don't have access to the markets we have access to, the investments, the tax planning software, the estate planning, or the years of doing this. But they still want to do it themselves because they want to save a little bit of money. And it's like, okay, that's your prerogative. But that is a pushback that I see often. And I just wanted to speak to that. I made the absurd example about your health. I think your health, your finances are both pretty important. You might want to get some help when you need it. Okay, not everybody needs it, but for those that don't, fixate on the fee.
1: And Brian, this has been an absolutely fantastic conversation today. 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Well, Brian, we just get started and we run out of time. I appreciate your time, but mostly I appreciate our listeners for joining us. So for Brian Evans, I'm Jeff Shade, wishing you a great weekend. 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
9: Iran's supreme leader is vowing revenge for the death of his father. Mostafa Khamenei said on social media today that avenging his father is the demand of the nation and must certainly take place. The Ayatollah Ali Khamenei was killed in February by U.S.-Israeli airstrikes. That's drawn a response from President Trump, who says the U.S. has 1,000 missiles locked and loaded if Iran carries out the reported threat. Here's Lisa Carton.
10: In a post on Truth Social late Friday night, Trump added that thousands more would immediately follow, aimed at the Islamic Republic if the Iranian government acts on its threat. The president said the orders have already been given to completely destroy all areas of Iran in that case. The warning comes the day after reports that Tehran was plotting to kill the president. I'm Lisa Carton.
9: The accused killer of the conservative commentator Charlie Kirk is due back in court September 1st now after a Utah judge set that date following a week-long evidentiary hearing that wrapped up Friday. It's then the judge will decide if Tyler Robinson will stand trial for the shooting death on a Utah college campus last year. Prosecutors presented a large amount of evidence in the case, including a recorded interview with Robinson's former roommate and romantic partner. The 22-year-old Robinson faces aggravated murder charges, and prosecutors say they'll seek the death penalty. Authorities in Denver say that a security threat forced the evacuation of a popular summer destination. Police in Federal Heights say they're responding to a potential threat at the Waterworld Water Park, and that the park had to be closed for the rest of the day. Best Buy is recalling thousands of gas ranges for loose knobs that pose a potential fire hazard. That recall announced by the Consumer Product Safety Commission after Best Buy said the affected gas ranges can be turned on unintentionally by people or pets. No injuries have been reported. The recall includes more than 3,800 Insignia front control gas ranges sold in the U.S. and Canada. I'm Scott Carr.
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9: Forecasters say another heat dome is affecting the upper plain states and parts of the Midwest this weekend. And as Monica Nelson reports, it'll then move eastward.
14: Forecasters are warning of dangerous heat and stifling humidity continuing into next week, starting in the upper plains and spreading toward the East Coast. Montana and North Dakota could see temperatures in the upper 90s with humidity pushing high into the 100s. By Sunday, the heat wave will spread into the Midwest, challenging record highs from Colorado to Michigan. By Tuesday, the record heat wave will hit New England and the Mid-Atlantic. I'm Monica Nelson.
9: The U.S. and Canada have reached a deal to open a new multi-billion dollar bridge linking Detroit and Windsor, Ontario. The Gordon Howe International Bridge opens July 27th now, becoming the fourth major crossing between Detroit and Canada. It's a 1.5-mile-long bridge originally set to open last month but put off due to disagreement over revenue. A Serbian man's in the hospital after being partially sucked out of a plane window during a flight from Greece to Germany. Lisa Taylor has that.
15: The Boeing 737-800 had just taken off. Tom Costello with more.
16: Ryanair says a passenger window dislodged in flight. One passenger treated for injuries. Video on X appears to show engine fan blades broken off. Experts say engine shrapnel may have blown out that window.
15: A Greek doctor who treated the 61-year-old man said the man's wife was holding his feet to stop him from being completely sucked out of the aircraft mid-flight.
9: The live-action adaptation of Moana is not making quite the splash that was expected at the box office this weekend.
17: Listen, princess.
18: I'm not a princess. I'm the daughter of the chief.
9: But it still is topping the competition. The film starring Dwayne Johnson and Catherine Lagaya made $18 million Friday and is on track for a projected $45 million opening. Meantime, Evil Dead Burn took second place, making about $6.7 million at theaters nationwide. I'm Scott Carr.
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28: Markley, Van Camp, and Robbins Show. Jamie Markley, David Van Camp, Scott Robbins. Big controversy. A lot of people are talking about World Cup match tonight.
29: Yes. Belgium, the United States. Team USO's Flo Balogun was suspended initially because he ran into another player during the last match. And that has been overturned after President Trump and the legal team representing the United States talked to FIFA. They said, hey, you know, this was dumb. This was a bad call. Why could you find it in your heart, please, to, you know, overturn that? Signed, Donald. They did. So the guy's going to play.
28: Yeah.
29: And people are moaning about it. But President Trump, he explained that conversation.
28: Yeah. Oh, that's official now. Yeah, FIFA has rejected the Belgian appeal.
29: Yep. Sorry.
28: Well, and you got a bunch of people on the left in our country saying this looks terrible. It'll be tainted if we win. Asterisk. They've never done this before, not since 1962. I was like, they just did it last year for Ronaldo.
30: Well, it's because Trump was involved.
29: Oh, yeah.
28: Yes.
30: That's really it. That's all you got to do. You know, then they hate it.
28: This is Trump.
31: Yeah. I think the referee's call was horrible. And nobody talks about that. They talk about the red card like it's fine. Nobody talks. The referee's decision to red card. I didn't know what the hell a red card was. When I found out, I said, you got to be kidding. This guy just hands up. Okay, your best player is not going to play next week or in the next game. I said, wow, that's a lot of power. That's terrible. But then I looked at his past, and it wasn't so great.
28: Talking about the official.
30: Look at his past.
29: Wasn't so great.
28: Well, it is a troubled past. There's no doubt about it.
30: Oh, yeah.
29: Fixing games, dude.
30: Yeah.
28: How is it you can fix games and continue to ref?
30: That is interesting, isn't it?
29: Well, dude, the FIFA operates on barrels of cash, right?
28: This is true.
29: There's just so much bribery and dirtiness. Like, the SEC is going, dang, man, calm down a little bit. Try some subtlety, FIFA. Come on.
28: No kidding. And then CBS was talking about it this morning?
29: Yeah, they were. They brought on an analyst named Roger Bennett to talk about this situation.
28: Okay.
0: Roger, put it in perspective here. Hi, Roger. I mean, suppose there was a bad call in the NFL and President Trump called Roger Goodell and Roger Goodell reversed the call, how people would feel about that. As Vlad just said, bad calls in sports are how it goes. So if the U.S. wins, and listen.
28: We're talking about suspended for the next game.
29: Yeah.
28: They're not going to reverse the game that's already happened. What is she talking about?
29: I don't know.
28: Oh, just knuckleheaded nonsense. Okay.
0: With our USA, go USA. We all hope the USA wins. But if they win, is there an asterisk? Is it tainted, do you think?
28: Ugh.
1: I think that in the eyes of the world, Gail, you've absolutely nailed it. And I will say the crazy thing, the thing that hurts the most, well, there's two things. Number one.
28: Well, that's because the rest of the world are losers.
29: Well, yeah, pretty much.
28: You know.
1: This World Cup has been the World Cup of the people. We've marveled as the world has fallen back in love with the United States, and the United States has fallen back in love with global football. And now you have this.
28: Back in love? Have we ever been in love with what they call global football, no. Soccer?
29: No.
30: No.
28: Really? Okay.
1: You're right. In the eyes of the world, no matter what happens, every goal, every game they win, maybe tonight and afterwards, we'll have a stigma. We'll have an asterisk, by the way, which will last beyond the world.
28: Why? Because they were able to field their whole team?
30: It won't happen.
28: As they should?
30: Yeah.
28: Because it was a BS call. Didn't everyone agree it was a BS call?
29: Yes.
28: Then what are we talking about?
1: Last beyond the World Cup for both the team this poor player, Balogun, who is a great young striker. The world will only remember him from this moment, Balogate.
28: Balogate. This, it doesn't mean much to the American people.
29: No.
28: What, some soccer expert comes on to say, yes, it'll be tainted.
29: Well, what's also really funny to me is, one, why do I care what the rest of the world thinks?
28: Because the left does.
29: That's the luxury.
28: That's what they'll say. On the world stage, our allies look at us.
30: We're embarrassed. So,
28: Right.
29: Okay, so what?
28: Exactly.
29: Some Belgians pissed off at us? Okay, sanction us with your army. Oops.
28: Yeah.
29: Anyway.
28: Go enjoy a waffle and shut the up.
30: Go enjoy a waffle.
29: But also, they were the same people who are whining about this now, in America at least, were the same people who were using this Flo guy as an example of why birthright citizenship is great. They were doing
28: last week
29: because he was born in the United States but then grew up in England. And
28: God. When you said Flo, I'm like, he's saving us money on car insurance? Wrong Flo. Got it.
29: Yeah. Mm-hmm.
28: That's the dude. All right. So I think we're up to date on all of that with soccer. Meanwhile, Trump did talk about Iran briefly today, if you want an Iran update.
29: Oh, sure.
28: Okay, here you go.
31: Close to maybe making a deal. I don't know. We'll make either. Look, we're going to win one way or the other. We're either going to make a deal or we're going to finish the job. Okay? And it won't be tough to finish the job. I'd rather make a deal because I don't want to affect 91 million people. We can knock down their bridges in 1 hour. We can knock out their energy supply, all of those big plants that they built, big, beautiful, modern plants. They had a lot of money. They don't have any money now. We haven't given them any money. But we can knock out their electricity and power generating plants in, I would say, a small part of an afternoon. Every plant will be gone. And they know that. They know that.
28: In the time it takes for us to beat Belgium, it would be over.
30: No, our pilots will be home by dinner.
29: Uh-huh.
30: Yep.
28: Oh, my gosh. That's pretty funny. You know, apparently the other night with the weather and the delay with the big celebration, the 250 in D.C., they wanted to postpone it tonight. And Trump was saying, no, we're not doing that. Not doing it. We're going on. Did you hear Bret Baier talking about this?
30: No, I didn't.
28: What Trump told Bret Baier? I just happened to see this clip last night. I thought, this does sound like Trump. Roll it.
2: No matter what happens, I am delivering this speech. We are going to do this program. Maybe it'll be a little bit shorter, but I'm going to do it, whether it's 10 or 11 or 2 a.m. And I said, Mr. President, you know, there might not be anybody here. He said, I don't care. It's America 250. If they can storm the beaches of D-Day on D-Day, I can deliver a speech and we can keep this program going. Now, he said, you got to be safe. You got to make sure everybody's okay. But he thinks that he is going to do this speech.
28: Okay, there you go. And he did do the speech.
30: He sure did.
28: Yeah. Of course, also over the weekend, your girl got married, Scott.
30: Oh, Tay-Tay.
28: Yeah. Mm. You lost the bet.
30: I did.
28: But I also lost the bet.
30: Yeah.
28: So they were offsetting. But anyway, did you see the guest list of this thing? How can you be friends with that many people?
30: You can't be.
29: They're not. It's just a party, basically, I guess.
28: Yeah, I would say. Because usually if you're inviting someone to the wedding, it's someone you know pretty well and you're pretty tight, right?
30: Yeah, usually.
28: Okay. Selena Gomez, Manny Blanco, Steven Spielberg, Hugh Grant, J-Lo, Tom Cruise, Beyonce and Jay-Z, Tim McGraw and Faith Hill, Gwen Stefani and Blake Shelton, Reese Witherspoon, Lena Dunham, Brad Pitt, the Chicks, the former the Dixie Chicks, okay. The Haim Sisters, Somber, Mariska Hargitay, Nikki Glaser, Bradley Cooper and Gigi, Ethan Hawke, Ed Sheeran, Dakota Johnson. It keeps going.
29: Wow.
28: Jessica Alba. I always say it wrong. Dua Lipa?
30: Dua Lipa?
29: Yeah.
28: Tom Brady, Chris Rock, Nelly, Ice Spice, Laura Dern, Elizabeth Banks.
30: How about Nasty Spice? Did they get...
28: I didn't see Nasty
30: One Spice.
28: Spice
30: Girl?
28: Yes.
29: Did you see the Rolling Stone article over the weekend that was just an unnecessary drive-by?
28: No.
29: It seems like every A-lister in entertainment, music, and sports was invited to Taylor Swift and Travis Kelce's wedding at Madison Square Garden, except Amy Schumer. I was like, damn, dude.
30: That was not necessary. No.
29: What was that?
28: No kidding. Colbert was there, your boy.
30: No, oh, gosh. That insufferable wank.
28: Millie Bobby Brown, Sabrina Carpenter, Sacha Baron Cohen, Jimmy Fallon, Fergie, Donald Glover,
30: holy
28: Liam Hemsworth,
30: smokes.
28: Zoe Kravitz, Maren Morris, MGK, Eric Stone Street, Emma Stone, Jason Sudeikis, Pete Wentz.
30: Pete Wentz.
28: Yeah. Apparently, Travis did get to invite a few friends, too. Patrick and Brittany Mahomes, Andy Reid, George Kittle, Julian Edelman, Kareem Hunt, Cooper Kupp, Baker Mayfield, Richard Sherman, some other players. Oh, Patriots coach Mike Vrabel was there with his wife.
30: I was just going to say he wasn't there with Russini, right? Or
28: no, he was there with his wife.
30: That's good.
28: But Blake Lively and Ryan Reynolds are not there. Apparently, they're not friends anymore.
30: Why was Vrabel there? Was he an assistant with Kansas City or something? I don't know. I don't get that.
28: I have no idea. But people were saying, well, you know who wasn't there? Harrison Butker.
29: Oh, yeah.
30: Oh, okay.
28: Well, and I saw there was one liberal writer that was saying, well, he's a conservative who thinks women belong in the home. He never said that.
30: No.
28: That was not part of the speech.
30: And Taylor wouldn't have it, I'm sure.
28: I suppose. Are you surprised by any of it?
29: No. I did see one because they were like just posting little photos of Travis Kelce. I guess it was like the pre-wedding photos.
28: Okay.
29: Where they're just, you know, they're going out and they're doing fun things together and all this, like, you know, all the stage stuff, all the sappy stuff. And somebody said, man, they're treating Travis Kelce like a golden retriever on his way to the vet to get put down.
28: Hey, man, seriously, I mean this. If they're happy, good for them.
30: Yeah, I agree.
28: The whole thing is, it's so much ego and narcissism, it's like to a laughable degree in some sort of way.
30: From the world they live in.
28: Well, yeah. Dude. As she's walking down the aisle, it's to her own song.
29: I didn't know
30: who better, right?
28: Who does that?
30: That's awesome.
28: It's freaking hilarious to me.
30: Stevie Nicks performed, I understand.
28: Yeah, I did see that. I don't know what she performed. Paul McCartney sang I Want to Hold Your Hand in public for the first time in like 60 years.
30: Hmm.
28: Something like that.
30: Anybody under the age of 70 perform?
28: I don't think so. There was no wedding party. Her brother, Austin, was her man of honor. And then Jason Kelce was best man. And then the Kelce kids were the flower girls. They wrote their own vows, they said, which they read to each other out of gold books. Each took 20 minutes.
30: Oh, my God.
3: Oh, my gosh. What?
28: Dude, it's so self-absorbed. It's unbelievable.
3: 20-minute wedding vows. Oh, my God.
28: Out of a gold book.
3: Oh, my. That's hilarious.
28: But they said Travis did most of the crying. Which, dude, and they swore to secrecy. There was NDAs. If someone had it, it would have been incredible.
3: Mm-hmm.
28: Because I'd love to have the crying on there.
4: A lot of people.
28: It would have just been great.
30: Van Jones cried for no reason.
28: He was there. He just thinking about it. He was weeping.
4: Yeah. Telling the truth matters. Being a good person matters.
28: Right. Part of it sounded kind of fun. The carnival games like skee ball, the football ring toss, miniature golf.
30: You're not making this up.
28: No, heck no, I'm not making it up. No, I'm reading from a story. Yes. Yeah, it's crazy.
30: They have the elephants in a petting zoo or anything going on?
28: That I'm not quite sure.
3: And meanwhile, it's like everyday New Yorkers are being told to turn their thermostat up to 78 to save energy.
28: Exactly. Yeah. That's what's going on there.
30: Well, it's extravagant. It was their own money, though. It's not like they don't have it, right?
28: Oh, no.
30: They didn't ask us to pay for it.
28: Well, no. They do have the money.
30: Mondami would do that.
28: He was. Okay. Got a couple of news updates to get to. Oh, an interesting one, too. And five stories we're watching today straight ahead.

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16: The Markley, Van Camp, and Robbins Show. Jamie Markley, David Van Camp, Scott Robbins. And now, the five stories we're watching today.
17: One, two, okay, number five. Team USA's striker, Flo Balogun, was suspended initially for today's World Cup game against Belgium. But Trump and lawyers got on the phone with FIFA, and they said, hey, that suspension, that penalty that he took during the game against Bosnia was terrible. You know, you need to do the right thing. And they did. They reinstated him. Number four.
18: Oh, people are upset.
17: Oh, I know. Man. I don't really care.
18: Mm-hmm.
17: Let them play. Let's go.
18: Exactly.
19: I know how to win. I've been winning. I do win. Even in sports, I win.
17: Even in sports. He's right. Even in
20: sports.
17: Number four, new analysis shows that Biden's illegal immigration surge triggered a 30% rise in home prices, a 20% rise in rents. Boy, if only like three jamokes on the radio had been talking about that for
18: gosh,
17: years,
18: dang it. You know? Yeah, you know what the effect of this is going to be?
21: Yeah. Of course. $1,700,000,000.
18: Yeah, of course it is. Yeah, keep mumbling, whatever.
17: Number three, Tyler Robinson, the 23-year-old accused of assassinating Charlie Kirk, is in court for a week-long preliminary hearing. Kirk's parents and widow are in attendance. However, it's being reported that they left as the one police officer was giving testimony about hearing the shots fire. And
18: man,
17: I just thoughts and prayers once again to the Kirk family as they're having to sit through this.
18: Well said, dude.
17: Number two, millions of pro-regime Iranians are flooding the nation's capital of Tehran for the days-long funeral for the dead Supreme Leader. They chanted death to America and called for the assassination of President Trump. And then number one, this
18: by the way, is that the Ayatollah got taken out like a few months ago?
17: Yeah,
20: he's been on.
17: Well, they just finally they got enough pieces
20: for a while.
17: Yeah,
20: that's a puzzle too. Yeah,
17: right. I mean, that
18: is that really the deal?
17: No, I think it was.
20: I don't think it's either.
17: No, they didn't have a public thing because we were bombing the crap out of them.
18: Got it.
17: And they didn't want to make easy targets. And so now they figure, okay, we got the ceasefire going on. All right, we'll have the funeral. Number one, this is breaking news. Cuba's national electric grid has completely collapsed. A total blackout on the island.
20: Ooh, wow, man.
18: Buddy.
20: Oh, geez.
18: What?
20: It's just, when do you cry uncle?
18: Just, some people would rather just go down and die.
20: Get on with it, man. Everybody's going to die.
18: I understand,
20: jeez.
18: But giving up power, some people would rather die than give up power.
20: Imagine, I mean, if that was a democracy of any kind, the amount of money you could make in tourism to Cuba.
17: Dude.
20: My God, man.
18: I know.
17: That's the thing. There are Cuban nationals living in the U.S. now who are like, the stubbornness of the communist leadership of Cuba is just insult to injury.
20: It's remarkable.
17: Because you could, that country could be, I mean, just rolling in cash.
20: Oh, my gosh, yes.
18: Yeah.
20: And the economy.
17: They won't it.
20: The cars you could sell, the everything.
18: Oh, yeah.
20: That would be available. My gosh, man.
18: Oh, it's beautiful.
20: When do you just go, okay, we got to do something, or we got to overthrow these knuckleheads, or they need to resign in disgrace and go to prison? I don't know.
18: This is the Markley, Van Camp, and Robin Show.
20: Man.
18: Biggest story today, David.
20: Man.
17: Biggest story today, I guess the one that's getting probably the most play is that soccer player that's going to be able to play for the U.S. after Trump made a phone call to FIFA. You know.
20: Yeah, it's in high places.
17: It is interesting, though, because they're saying that, like, oh, this is against the rules, except there is a rule that allows FIFA to do this. So
18: they did it less than a year ago.
17: It doesn't really make any sense.
20: No. It's weird to have a rule that they can do that. We can just change rules if we go along.
18: It is true, though.
20: Yeah.
18: Yeah. Okay, we got a communist saying, we should just give people stuff.
17: Yeah.
18: We got to get to that story.
17: Problem solved.
18: AI programs meltdown when asked to do what?
17: Oh.
18: We'll get to that. And around to What's Your Story, all coming up right here.

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9: The Markley, Van Camp, and Robbins Show. Jamie Markley, David Van Camp, Scott Robbins. So after the 4th of July weekend, you're feeling good about just the whole American dream and what happened and how the Founding Fathers put the whole thing together. And then you hear some clown talking about we should just give people stuff.
10: Yeah.
9: It's more infuriating than usual.
10: Yes. This is that Milot Kiros lady, the communist who beat a 15-term congressional Democrat in a district in Colorado.
11: Oh, yeah, that one.
10: Yeah, she was on MS Now with Ali Velshi, and he was just fawning over some things that she has said in the past.
9: I bet. That he was. What a clown.
12: I want to quote something that you said during a speech in mid-May, obviously before your victory, about the basics of your ideology. I want to dig into it a little bit with you. You said every single issue that I looked at, where we thought there was a problem that was persisting, we already figured out the solution a long time ago. You solve homelessness by giving people housing. You solve hunger by giving people food. You solve health care by going to a single-payer system. Now, I'll just tell you my bias here. I grew up in Canada where, like every other developed country, has universal health care. But tell me about this, because...
9: But nobody wants it in this country.
11: You know, waiting 8 months to have heart surgery may be bad for your health.
10: Right. And there's a reason why they're accelerating their assisted suicide program.
11: Yes.
10: Get people off of the universal health care.
11: Yeah, it helps the numbers.
10: Yeah.
9: Well, and it's just blown away by her answers. Because you couldn't get it from a fourth grader saying, what should we do to solve homelessness? Give people homes? Really brilliant.
10: All right. Hey. Yeah, let's make it happen. Yeah, I mean, it's like sitting in a manager's meeting where we were talking about social media strategy. This is back
9: to
10: the program.
9: You will tell this story on your deathbed. You will tell this story.
10: Well, it's one hilarious. Of your favorites.
9: It is hilarious.
10: Because we're sitting there and we're talking about digital media strategies. And one guy who is supposed to be some sort of hotshot whiz at that whole game said, well, we just need to make things go viral. And the boss at the time, who was like smitten with this dude, was like, okay. And writes it down. Make things go viral. And it's like, that's the dumbest answer. Well, yeah,
9: brilliant.
10: If you could just make things go viral, you wouldn't have to have a planning session, would you? You'd just do it. Oh, my gosh.
9: We're only halfway through this. I'm sorry for pausing.
11: I mean, you know, the other thing is, too, remember when you thought you could solve the national debt by just printing more money? Why don't they just print more money?
9: Of course.
11: That's dumb. Why don't they do that? Idiot.
12: There are some who would paint you and other DSA members as radicals. You're trying to make the argument that this is common sense.
13: It is common sense, right? If you look at the data, if you look at the research, it is cheaper to house someone than to leave them homeless. It is cheaper to heal someone.
9: Actually, it's not.
10: No.
9: It's not. And it's also not more advantageous for them to give them needles when they're drug addicts.
10: Right.
9: They end up dying.
11: No investment in any of this.
9: And guess what? The more you do it, the more homeless are going to show up.
10: Mm-hmm.
9: Because all of the drug addicts are like, you know where you get free drugs and where you can do it as much as you want? This city. Hello, Portland. Hello, San Francisco. Hello, L.A., Seattle. Sure,
11: free
9: of course.
11: Drugs and a place
13: it is
11: to use
13: cheaper
11: them.
13: To heal someone and give them treatment than it is to let them get sick and to deal with getting the last minute, you know, excruciating treatment at the very end of their sickness. It is cheaper to give our kids the highest quality education and give them the opportunity to thrive with the best opportunities in their futures.
9: So people like you can go to school for 12 years and know nothing?
10: Right.
9: And never accomplish anything?
10: Mm-hmm.
9: Okay.
13: All of these things not only pay for themselves, not only are pragmatic and economic, you know, it's just also the right thing to do, right?
9: Right.

0: We're going to go to Ted Cruz. What's Ted Cruz talking about?
1: Well, Ted Cruz was at the White House for the event where they're talking about the Dells are giving a lot of money to the Trump account and all that. So Ted Cruz was at the White House this morning. President Trump thanked him for his help with the Trump account and then took a little detour during his speech about Ted.
0: Oh, okay.
2: In fact, somebody said, would you ever appoint him to the United States Supreme Court? Because he's a brilliant lawyer, Ted. They said, well, he's the only one I can think of that's going to get 100 votes. All Republicans will vote for him. All Democrats will vote for him because they want to get him the hell out of the Senate. Now, if I was having a hard time with getting the votes, I would appoint Ted Cruz. I get 100%, a guarantee.
0: Man,
1: there's a lot of truth to that, actually.
0: There is a lot. There's no doubt about it. I'm just sitting here astounded at the way some things end up to be, mm-hmm. whether it was Rubio, Ted Cruz, a number of different people. I mean, they hated Trump. He couldn't stand them. You could never see them working together. And then him talking about nominating Ted to the Supreme Court. Remember, Ted didn't even want to, he didn't even want to endorse him after Ted got beat in 2016.
1: Yeah, no. At the convention, he said, vote your conscience.
0: Yes. And where we are now. And then, of course, the thing with Rubio, my gosh, and the water.
3: They put Marco on, and he's like this, and we were, I need water, help me, I need water, help.
0: And again, it'll be quoted anytime any of us goes up to fill up the water bottle.
1: Mm-hmm.
0: Help, I need water, help.
1: I just said it 10 minutes ago, because I was going to refill my water bottle.
4: Yeah, that's right.
0: Yeah, at least once a month I got to hear that, it's just too good. Okay, it's that time. I know, we do it a couple of times a day. We go around the table. It may not be the biggest story out there, but it caught your attention. David, what's your story here?
1: I just found this to be very interesting because I'm, you know, as much as I like the potential for artificial intelligence, there is a lot of fear that goes along with this, mm-hmm. To me at least, when you start talking about, you know, the end of humanity and whatnot.
0: Sure.
1: Well, this put some of my fears at ease. This guy, he had three AI programs running all at once, and he asked them to work as a team to count to 100 together. And it scrambled the robots.
0: Roll it. I can't wait to hear this.
5: Got it.
6: Yeah.
5: All right, I'll start us off.
6: I'll say one, and then the next day I can say two, and we'll just go until we hit 100. Ready? I'll start. One.
5: Yep, I'm ready. So I'll go after you. Let's keep it smooth, and we'll just count straight through. Go for it.
6: Awesome. Perfect. So I'll say one, you say two, and we'll just keep that rhythm going. Ready? Here we go. One.
5: Exactly. Perfect. I'm ready. Right, so go ahead and say one, and I'll jump in with two right after you.
0: Oh, gosh.
7: Perfect.
6: Exactly. So I said one, now it's your turn. Go ahead with two, and we'll keep the pace all the way up to 100.
5: All right, perfect. Exactly. So I'll say two.
0: See, at this point, Robin's going to be yelling at the thing.
1: Okay. Well, because
4: it makes me anxious just listening to it.
1: Yeah, they're processing it at different speeds and all that, and they're all giving each other the same directions. And then I'm pretty sure one of them said, let's just make things go viral.
4: they did.
0: There's more. Here we go.
5: So I'll say two, and then you'll say three, and we'll keep going one after the other.
8: You guys don't have to explain to each other how to count. I think you guys know how to count, so just keep going.
5: You're totally right.
6: We'll just jump right in and keep a steady flow. I'll continue now. Three, and you'll say four, and we'll just go straight through. Let's do it.
7: Yep, that's
5: exactly.
7: It. We'll just keep going.
5: So I'll go ahead and say four, and we'll just keep the rhythm going.
4: Yeah. Where's the clicker?
0: Yeah.
4: It's got to stop. Hit pause.
0: It seems like I've been in meetings that go like that, mm-hmm. but it's humans.
4: Oh, you have, yeah.
0: Man, oh, man. All right, Scotty, what do you got for your story?
4: Paul Pelosi's in the news again.
0: Oh, yeah.
4: If you guys read this story or not. The Nancy Pelosi's husband has been charged with a misdemeanor after an alleged hit and run in the exact same spot he got one 4 years ago. Stay out of that area, Paul.
0: Well, get a driver.
4: He was accused of crashing into an unoccupied parked car on the shoulder of the roadway just after 2:30 in the afternoon. A small town in the wine country of California. He was driving close to the vineyard estate he shares with Nancy, and he smashed into the parked car. Cops say rather than stopping, Paul just continued to drive his brown convertible until it shuddered to a halt and blocked the intersection because it wouldn't go any further because it was spewing water out of the radiator. Mm. The thing was blowing up. The exact spot, though, he previously

0: Obviously, had gotten one. A newspaper report, by the way, has come out, and it said that Pelosi didn't bother to stop because he simply said, I didn't know. I knew I hit something. I just didn't know what it was.
1: So why stop to investigate? Just keep going.
0: That's what he did until the car wouldn't go any further, and then it was stopped.
1: Was boozing suspected in this?
0: They say right now that it was not suspected in this. And I don't know whether they took blood tests or not.
1: Oh, hold on a second. Then we got bigger issues. You're saying you're stone sober. You run into a parked car.
0: Yes.
1: It's time to take the keys away then, isn't
2: it? Yeah, it is. Well,
0: maybe he was looking at his phone. I don't know.
2: Oh, my gosh.
0: I don't know what Paul was doing, but there you go. That's the second one in 4 years. Yeah, it is time to have a conversation.
1: Yeah, probably.
0: With old Paul.
1: David, I loved you bringing that AI story in to say, you know, I don't think we should be all that worried about AI anytime soon.
2: Mm-hmm.
1: I'm going to make you worried about AI really soon.
2: Okay, cool.
1: That's only from this piece that I happen to see that college students are testing at the level of 10-year-olds.
2: Yeah.
1: Oh, my goodness.
0: What,
1: I'm like, this is, hold on a second. I'm like, this is can't be right.
0: 10-year-olds?
1: Yes, according to a new survey of adult skills conducted by the Organization for Economic Cooperation and Development. This is a forum for 38 high-income, predominantly Western countries. A big number of adult students enrolled in higher education are now reading and doing math at a level which is alarming. They tested around 160,000 people of all ages across, again, 38 member states. A full 8% of college students are reading at the level of a 10-year-old, if not worse.
0: Oh, my gosh.
1: With the United States, it's like 14%. You're in college, and you're reading at the level of a 10-year-old. How is that possible?
2: Lowering standards and acceptance.
0: Yes,
2: I mean,
0: yes. You're teaching the wrong things.
2: But I mean, I've heard from and I know people who do teach undergraduates, and they're like, the kids don't talk. They don't know how to read.
1: Oh, my goodness. Then when it comes to math, it says the numbers aren't much better. In some, it's worse. In the United States, it's 15% that do math at or below a 10-year-old level.
0: Mm.
1: And if you say there's a lot wrong with our education system, people are like, well, are you saying teachers are no good? No, I'm not saying that. I'm saying the kids are not getting educated the way they should be.
0: Mm-hmm.
1: And I think a lot of us know exactly why.
0: Oh, yeah.
1: It's because of curriculum and it's all the nonsense policies that get put into it. Oh. No child left behind. Well, you got to leave some behind or everybody's going to suck.
0: But they know who Ibram X. Kendi is.
2: Oh, they sure do. And they know all 127 genders.
1: Right. Yes. Yeah. But as far as reading, math, nope. Completely lost.
0: Mm-hmm. Wow.
1: Totally insane.
0: That's incredible.
1: All right. Wait a second. Mom just gave $10,000 to who? For what? Yeah, Nimrod's in the news. We'll call that a cautionary tale coming up. And a news update next.

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12: News update, David Van Camp.
13: Well, interesting goings on in the state of Maine in the Senate race as Graham Plattner, who is the Democrat nominee, who's the guy who had the Nazi tattoo, talked mm-hmm. about masturbating in porta potties. Mm-hmm. Apparently was a toxic boyfriend, you know, abusive, things like that.
12: Oh, gosh.
13: Well, he's...
12: He
13: is very conspicuous. He has cleared off a lot of his schedule over the last few days and has canceled or postponed other events coming up. And there are rumors circulating that yet another big bombshell is going to drop on him. And the thinking there is that, okay, now that he's won the primary, if he is forced out of the race, then the Democrat Party would be able to anoint his successor, which would be really funny for the so-called Party of Democracy to do
12: this all the time.
13: Again.
12: Yep. Well, you've heard this for months, that there's more to come mm-hmm. with this dude. So I'm not surprised by that.
13: Jeez.
12: The word was they were going to wait till September, but maybe the left got a jump on it. Who knows?
13: Maybe I'm just saying the Democrat Party. Maybe like, okay, we can't have this guy.
12: Right.
13: Because Susan Collins is going to win against
12: That's
13: him.
12: True. All right, we got to get to Nimrod. Here we go.
11: When the going gets tough.
15: Damn it, this is too hard.
11: The dumb get dumber.
16: All right, Dean.
11: It's Nimrods in the News on the Markley, Van Camp, and Robbins Show.
15: I love the poorly educated.
12: All right. Nimrod's in the News. We go to Pennsylvania. This woman from Fredericksburg, she's 53. Just go by Lois.
13: Okay.
12: She was contacted by the County Federal Credit Union to warn her about fraudulent charges to her account in the total of $9,500. And she told authorities, well, I was contacted by an Uber driver to send her debit card from her home. She said, yeah, you don't want to do that. Well, I did.
13: Mm-hmm.
12: Then later she got a call from a different driver who asked her to withdraw $9,500 in cash and put it in an envelope. And she did it.
13: Oh, my God.
12: Oh, my goodness. I think that cash is gone.
13: Oh, yeah.
12: Lois.
13: Man, come on.
12: That's Nimrod's in the News.
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